Good morning. It is Jason Rosam here at 7 minutes past one in the morning. On Friday, the 8th of May, 2026, a significant day in the political life of our London borough councils. Polls closed at 10 p.m. last night. And the first results should be coming in within the next sort of 10, 15 minutes or so from our boroughs here in Wandsworth, in Richmond, in Merton, and further afield as well in Hammersmith and Fulham. We've got reporters, and in Ealing we've got reporters. We'll also get results from Westminster in this hour too. 10 London boroughs are counting tonight. The rest are counting tomorrow. Out of our four boroughs, Lambeth is counting tomorrow from 10 a.m. at the Oval Cricket Ground. We've got reporters there as well. And we'll be back on air tomorrow afternoon here on Riverside Radio with those results. But it's all about Wandsworth, it's all about Merton, and it's all about Richmond-upon-Thames this morning. So far, no ward results have come in at all in London. We have had some results in the English council elections. They're very, very quick up north. We have had results from Chorley, where Labour have held, in Lancashire, and Halton, where Labour have held, in Merseyside. Reform, though, have taken 6 of the seats in Halton and 2 of the council seats in Chorley, with the Greens getting 1. So that's very, very early results. We've got loads more to come. Thousands more, in fact. 5,500 in the whole of England. And we'll bring them to you right here on Riverside Radio. Now, we'd love for you to get involved this morning. Tell us how you voted and why you voted the way you voted and what you want our South West London councils to do over the next 4 years. Where do you want them to go? What are the issues that made you vote the way you voted in this election? Do let us know, please, on the WhatsApp. 07871 670493 is the WhatsApp number. That's 07871 670493. You can email me, election@riversideradio.com. That's election@riversideradio.com. And on the socials, we are at This Is Riverside. If you go to our social media on Facebook, on Twitter, or X, I should say, on Instagram, on Blue Sky, everything is there from all our reporters across South West London. You can go and watch what's happening at the counts. At This Is Riverside is where you need to go on social media. We will bring you all the results from all the wards of our 3 London boroughs that are counting tonight, and of course again tomorrow afternoon right here on Riverside Radio. Right. In a moment or two, we will find out what's going on across our counts and whether those wars results are coming in. We'll also have a look at Scotland, which we'll get the result of tomorrow. We looked at Wales in the last hour. We're going to look at Scotland in this hour. But at 10 past 1, let's have a bit of music. And we'll be going to our reporters very, very soon with hopefully some results.

0: 13 minutes past one then. It's Riverside Radio on our local council election special here on Friday, 8th of May 2026. I'm Jason Rossum, and we've got reporters out and about at our counts across southwest London. I'm going to go to Anuj Mishra, who is at Mitcham Leisure Centre for the count in Merton. And you've just had an announcement there, Anuj. What is it?
1: Yes, we have had an announcement from the returning officer that turnout has been 45.15%. So that's pretty good going for a local election.
0: Yeah, so 45% turnout. I'm just trying to find the details of what it was last time around at the turnout. We should look for that and then work out what it was. I think it's up on last time around.
1: I believe so. We've not been able to find, we've got ward by ward figures from last time, but we've not been able to find a borough wide figure, which is what we've been told, read out just now.
0: I think it's certainly 45% then. So any indication of what wards are going to be announced soon, or the first wards yet, Anuj?
1: No, not yet, not just yet. We're still in the dark as to that. Some wards did start counting earlier than others, but we're not sure who's going to be first yet.
0: Okay, Anuj, thank you so much. So there we go. We've got 45% is the election turnout number for Merton, the London Borough of Merton. I think it's up from last time around, but we will check that out and we'll come to you. Let us go. I'm going to hopefully go to Richmond to find out what the numbers are there in terms of turnout. So this is what they do at election counts. They tell you the turnout first, and then they'll tell you the ward election results. I'm just going to see whether I can go to Emma at Richmond to find out what the turnout figures are there, because I think they have got it come through as well. Emma.
2: Hi.
0: Hello, Emma, at St Mary's University College in Twickenham. So for the Richmond turnout figures, do tell us.
2: Yes, so we've just had them come through at 50.4%, which is up from the last election, which I believe was a 49% turnout. 50.8%, I stand corrected, 50.8% turnout.
0: Also, 1% more turned out to vote. Maybe it was the weather.
2: maybe people were in a good mood, yeah, getting out and voting. Or maybe people are just feeling more politically passionate, who knows?
0: Yeah, 50.8% then for Richmond-upon-Thames, so up a percentage point since last time. Any idea on the first wards that we'll hear?
2: Not yet. We're about to head back into the counting hall as well, so we can let you know in a bit, but we're not sure just yet on that.
0: Emma, thank you so much. Okay, so 50% for the turnout in Richmond. We'll get those other turnout figures for you when we can. Nothing from Wandsworth yet, but it looks likely that we will get a result from Wandsworth first, I think. Westminster, we're still waiting on a result there. They're normally quicker to get off the mark, but it is going to be close at these elections. Will there be recounts? Will we be going on and on and on and on until we get a result? Wait with us and we will find out. Now, Nina Wilkins is in Wandsworth. She's at Wandsworth Civic Suite, and she has been speaking to candidates. She's been speaking to Josh Hughes, in fact, who's a Liberal Democrat candidate for the Thamesfield ward in Wandsworth. Thamesfield is quite an interesting ward. It is conservative. Three conservatives got in last time around, with Labour in second place. But it looks likely that the Greens are doing well in the Thamesfield ward. The Liberal Democrats are standing, of course. They're standing in every ward in Wandsworth. And Josh Hughes is standing in Thamesfield. And Nina spoke to him a little bit earlier.
3: Do you know what? It's a mix of nerves and pride and everything under the sun. I mean, we're looking at 35,000 steps a year of repainting. You know, as a Liberal Democrat candidate in Thamesfield ward, we knew coming into this that we were facing a real uphill battle, a ward that has been Conservative held for 50 years, and an opportunity to try and get the first Liberal Democrat councillors on Wandsworth. It's a real momentous day for us, and we're incredibly proud of the campaign that we've run, boosting our high street and calling for the council to use the powers available through the high street rental auction, but also taking more pride in our community with better street cleans, more visible police presence. But a lot of the talk tonight will be about Wandsworth and who runs Wandsworth Council. We're not interested in that. As a Putney resident and as a Putney candidate, our focus is on Putney and who's going to be the best for Putney when we have some very, very difficult financial challenges ahead in the borough.
4: When you've been on the doorstep, have you noticed a groundswell towards the Lib Dems?
3: I'm sure as you and many of your listeners will be very well aware, we're no longer in a two-party system. We are no longer just Conservative and Labour. That is being felt, I think, up and down the country, both nationally and locally, and that's been the same in Putney too. Residents are fed up of being taken for granted, of constant blame game politics from the main two parties, whereas what we have in Thamesfield, at least I hope with our campaign, is three young candidates under the age of 30 who live in the local area, who have a positive plan for Putney. And that's what residents want. They want hope. They want to feel like their local government is working for them. And Putney, with the traffic chaos,

0: Lib Dem run Richmond, and of course in Merton that's going to be a really interesting picture tonight. And we've taken the Wimbledon MP seat through Paul Kohler. You know, that orange wave is closing in on Putney now, I think, and if not this time, we'll be right back at again in 4 years' time. And, you know, especially with lots of divisive politics that we're seeing, and it's really getting quite fragmented. What people really want is integrity. They want honesty and they want hard work. And there is no substitute for hard work. And they want candidates who want to give back to the community that has given so much to them. And that is what really strives us every day. So on the ground, the response has been phenomenal. It's blown me away. I'll give you an example. There was a 101-year-old resident that I spoke to today who said to me, "This is probably the last time I will ever vote. And I'm really, really pleased that I'm giving this vote to three young chaps who just worked harder than anybody else." That was brilliant, because this is someone that I don't believe has ever voted for us before. So to take that away, even if we don't win tonight, that will stick with me forever.
1: Talking about winning tonight, what are you seeing on the ground now?
0: Too close to call, and I can't possibly comment further. We are in it, shall you say, but you know, that is all I can really say at this stage. There's a lot still to happen. The night is still young. We look like we're going to get an announcement any minute now for one of the wards. So, we just don't know.
2: Well, that was Nina Wilkins talking to Josh Hughes from the Liberal Democrats. Very interesting. They really believe that they can take a seat in Wandsworth for the very first time. And they're saying Putney is their target area. We will let you know if that happens or not, and we'll let you know when those ward results come in Wandsworth. No turnout yet. No turnout figures for Wandsworth, but we do have the turnouts for Merton at 45%, and that's up 5% from last time around when the councils were up for grabs in 2022. And then it's up 1% in Richmond-upon-Thames as well. 50% of people in Richmond went out to vote today. So we'll bring you the Wandsworth figures for turnout as and when they come in from Nina, who is down there for us. Let us first listen to Chris Philp, who is the Conservative MP and Shadow Home Secretary, because we've heard from David Lammy, the Deputy Prime Minister. We've heard from the Liberal Democrats, Daisy Cooper, the Deputy Leader. And we've heard from Zia Yousaf. But Chris Philp has been talking to journalists overnight for the Conservatives' chances for these local council elections.
3: How are you feeling?
4: I'm feeling a bit tired. I've been pounding the streets of Croydon all day. So as far as Croydon goes, cautiously optimistic. As far as the rest of the country is concerned, well, let's wait and see as the ballot boxes are opened and the votes are counted.
3: What would be an acceptable result, do you think?
4: Well, my starting point is last year's election. We had a national equivalent vote share of about 15%. So I'm looking for progress forward from where we were last year. But I think we all know the real story tomorrow morning is going to be a Labour meltdown across the whole country, and the Labour Party themselves gunning for Keir Starmer, Ed Miliband going after him, Wes Streeting preparing to kick him out of Downing Street, Andy Burnham desperate to get back into Parliament, Angela Rayner hoping HMRC give her some kind of tax decision on her dubious dealings. The story really is Keir Starmer's likely imminent ejection.
3: You're right. That is a huge story. But a lot of people want to hear the Conservative story as well, don't they? They want to know who takes responsibility if you lose hundreds of seats and hundreds of councillors lose their jobs.
4: Well, I mean, look, let's be clear. The starting point for these elections were the time they were previously contested in 2021 and 2022. And those were good years for us, particularly 2021. In fact, 2021 was a record ever set of results for us on the back of the vaccine rollout that was very successful. So we are defending a very, very high benchmark. Like I said, I think the fair comparison is making progress compared to where we were this time last year. I think everyone would agree that Kemi is doing a very good job, that in opposition, we are the most effective opposition voice in Parliament. We've forced 16 U-turns, whether it's diluting the family farm tax, delaying the Chagos giveaway to the point that Donald Trump changed his mind, forcing a U-turn on the family farm tax, getting the rape gang inquiry set up. Well, the list goes

0: on and on. We've been an effective opposition, and no other party is providing opposition as effective.
1: In that case, why is your polling so stubbornly low? People we've spoken to over the last few weeks on Sky News say, yes, Kemi Badenoch is doing better, but the Tories are still irrelevant. Why are they telling us that?
0: Well, I mean, 2 points. I mean, firstly, we're definitely not irrelevant. I just listed a minute ago some of the real changes we forced in the last year or so. I mean, getting the government to U-turn on the winter fuel payment cut or the family farm tax, those are big wins that are going to help millions of people up and down this country. So we're definitely not irrelevant. We're actually forcing this weak government to make real changes. Now, on the electoral point, look, it takes time. I mean, just less than 2 years ago, we suffered the worst election defeat for like 200 years. And it does take time to rebuild and renew from that point. But we're doing it, and Kemi is doing a great job. We are an effective opposition. But it doesn't happen overnight. It does take time to rebuild.
1: But given how, and you've outlined how badly this government is doing, and you've said that that is going to be the story over the next day or two. Given the state of the government and the state of the Labour Party, you should be riding high, shouldn't you?
0: Well, I kind of answer that. I mean, it takes time to rebuild from what was a very bad election defeat that we suffered 2 years ago. But we are rebuilding, right? We are going to make progress, I think, tonight compared to a year ago. We'll do better in terms of vote share today than we did a year ago. As you say, everyone agrees Kemi is doing a great job, and we are forcing real change as an opposition. We've also got, by the way, credible policies, which Reform doesn't have. And where Reform take control of councils, and they obviously are going to take control of some councils this evening, but where they take control of councils, like they did last year, they generally make a pretty bad mess of it. I mean, if you talk to people in Worcestershire, which Reform won a year ago, they've had council tax increases of 9%. In Kent, which Reform won a year ago, the Reform council there is in complete chaos. So, you know, Reform may win councils this evening, but I'm afraid for the people that live in those areas, they're going to find pretty quickly a Reform council is no laughing matter.
1: But Nigel Farage is energising people, isn't he? There's no doubt about it. People are energised by what he has to say, including plenty of former Tory MPs. And we've got one with us all night, Nadeem Zahawi.
0: Yeah, look, I mean, Nadeem's been in a few different places over time. But look, I think when it comes to fixing our country's problems, which are quite serious, you need serious and credible ideas. And look, I'll concede that Nigel Farage is charismatic, and I'll concede that Reform have plausible sounding slogans, but their policies are literally dreamt up in a pub and written on the back of a fag packet. And you can't solve our country's problems with slogans and gimmicks.
1: But there's quite a lot that the Tories agree with Reform on: defence spending, immigration policy, welfare. I mean, if you can't beat them, why don't you join them?
0: Well, look, we agree with many of the objectives: cutting immigration dramatically, ending illegal immigration over the channel, and so on and so forth. But we have credible plans to do that. We published, for example, a whole plan on how we would redesign, come out of the ECHR, and redesign our entire legal architecture so we can deport illegal immigrants who cross the channel within a week of arrival, right? Then the crossings would stop. Reform just don't have those detailed, credible plans. So, you know, that's a point of difference.
1: The Tories have years to sort that out.
0: But we also...
1: And the public are saying you didn't sort it then. Why on earth do you think you can do it now?
0: Because we're under new leadership. Kemi Badenoch wasn't the Prime Minister before. I wasn't the Home Secretary before. And our party has changed. And, you know, the policy to come out of the ECHR is one of the big examples of the change that we've undergone in just the last year or so. But look, just back to your Reform point, there are points of real difference as well. You know, they believe in more state spending, nationalising industry. They believe in more welfare spending, whereas we Conservatives believe in cutting welfare spending and using the money saved to reduce taxes, but also to spend on defence. So there's a real point of principle that's different between us and Reform.
1: OK, I've got some good news for you.
0: Have you?
1: Yeah. Oh, no, I haven't. I've got bad news. Labour, hold me on. They're telling me as I'm speaking, as you were speaking.
2: That was Chris Philp, who was talking to Jonathan at Sky News. There for you. Chris Philp is obviously a Croydon MP, and Croydon voting tomorrow, counting tomorrow, they've got an elected mayor in Croydon who is a Conservative currently. Let's see what happens in Croydon tomorrow. And Chris Philp there, Shadow Home Secretary for the Conservatives. It is 28 minutes past one. We will be hopefully getting some ward results coming in for us soon in Wandsworth and in Merton, and we'll bring those to you live. with our reporters at the counts. There are some votes coming. There are some results coming in, though. Peterborough remains no overall control. Peterborough in the east of England, of course. And we've got another result from Wigan, which is a Labour hold. So three reform seats have been taken from Labour in Wigan. But those are the latest results from across England. We'll bring all of them to you as and when they come in. But with the time at 1:30, let's get all the latest Riverside reports now from Holly.
3: The top stories at 1:30. Results are starting to be announced in this year's local council elections in England. Chorley in Lancashire saw the first declaration, with Reform gaining a seat from Labour, and Halton and Wigan remain a Labour hold. They're also confident of defeating many Conservative councillors, with early wins in Brentford and Essex. The Greens and Liberal Democrats are also expecting to make gains at the expense of the main two parties. Around a third of the local authorities are counting overnight. The rest, along with ballots cast for developed Parliament in Wales and Scotland, will be counted later this morning. Polls suggest Labour could lose more than 1,500 councillors. Sky's deputy political editor Sam Coates says that could put the Prime Minister's future in peril.
4: People that earlier today were telling me he'll hang on are now looking at councillors about to be wiped out in their thousands, asking, actually, shouldn't something be done sooner rather than later?
3: Shadow Home Secretary Chris Philip says the Conservatives are recovering from the general election loss.
0: I mean, it takes time to rebuild from what was a very bad election defeat that we suffered 2 years ago. But we are rebuilding, right? We are going to make progress, I think, tonight compared to a year ago. We'll do better in terms of vote share.
3: And Reform UK's Home Affairs spokesperson Zaya Youssef says a new era of politics is coming.
5: The duopoly that the two old parties have had on British politics, the failed Tory Labour Uni Party, is going to be well and truly smashed today. And just as importantly, a big step to getting Keir Starmer out of number 10 Downing Street.
3: And in other news, the World Health Organization insists the public health risks for the hantavirus remains low as confirmed cases jump to 5. Health experts say it's not the same situation we were in 6 years ago, adding it spreads differently to coronavirus. No symptoms has been reported among the remaining passengers on the infected cruise liner, but locals in Tenerife are nervous as it's due to dock there.
6: I'm really, really angry with the situation in Spain as always, because we always need to get everything here, doesn't matter the consequences.
7: A little bit scared, a little bit, yeah.
3: And finally, the beloved environmentalist Sir David Attenborough is celebrating a special milestone today.
8: I had rather thought that I would celebrate my 100th birthday quietly, but it seems that many of you have had other ideas. I've been completely overwhelmed by birthday greetings.
3: The Prime Minister has described him as a true national treasure, while fondly remembering how he grew up watching the veteran broadcasters' programmes. A live event will be held at the Royal Albert Hall later, marking the occasion. And for the weather today, overnight it will be cloudy with risks of showers, and tomorrow we'll see cloudy skies in the morning and scattered showers in the morning, but in the afternoon showers look to turn heavier and possibly merge into longer spells of rain. But by the afternoon it will be clear skies and becoming warmer. That was Riverside Reports.
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0: Astley with Raindrops on Riverside Radio. We are loving Southwest London and we are looking at our local councils and wondering what will happen in the next few hours. Will they remain the same or will they change? And we are still waiting for our first ward results. We were told 1 a.m, but these things take time. It's now 22 minutes to 2 a.m. and we still haven't got a result in any of the wards in our boroughs yet, but we are waiting for that and we will bring you to them live. But our reporters have been busy. Izzy Airy is at Wandsworth Civic Suite and she's been speaking to one of the Green Party's volunteers, Nicola Woods.
1: I'm just a volunteer kind of for the Green Party. I think a lot of people used to vote Labour, not happening this time. So yeah, the Greens have had a big volunteer vote. I think I've delivered about 1,200 leaflets.
2: And what have you seen volunteering like on the ground as such, in terms of like in the boroughs that you've been kind of...
1: It's been really positive. I've only done leafleting and not canvassing, but people have opened the door and said, who's that from? Okay, Green, great, that's who I'm going to vote for. So it's been very positive, yeah.
2: And in terms of campaigning, what are the Greens looking to, like what boroughs do the Greens want to get?
1: So the kind of target wards, as I understood it, were kind of Tooting Broadway, for sure. Tooting Beck, definitely we were out as well.
2: We heard that you wanted to take it off Labour, or that it's going to be tight. Could you explain a little bit more about that?
1: It definitely was looking from the first count that I just did, between Labour and the Greens. So hoping to, even if you can't win the council, to get more councillors' seats. I think the projection is hopefully 12. Don't know if that's a bit optimistic, but yeah.
2: Amazing. And then in terms of policies that the Greens are looking for in Tooting, like what have you guys been campaigning for?
1: In fairness, quite similar to, I guess, some of the good parts of the Labour legacy. So social housing, kind of building of council homes. Definitely, there's quite a lot going on in Tooting Beck, actually, around Lime Bike and the parking and various things like that. Yeah. Just kind of the usual about kind of bus infrastructure, transport, social housing.
0: Our reporter Izzy Airy there in Wandsworth chatting to Nicola Woods, who's a Green Party volunteer. She was out putting leaflets in Tooting because that is one of the Greens' targets. Tooting Broadway was mentioned and so was Tooting Beck. Last time around, Labour took all three in Tooting Beck. But the Greens are coming up strongly in polling there. But it looks likely that Labour will take all of Tooting Beck again. And the same for Tooting Broadway. But the Greens are confident that they can do much better in the Tooting part of Wandsworth. We shall have to wait and see. Still haven't got a figure on the turnout for Wandsworth yet. We'll see if we can get that for you. And any results that come in, we will bring you to them straight away here on Riverside Radio. 20 to 2 now. This is Mel C. Never Be the Same Again.

0: minutes to two then. It's Riverside Radio's local council election special, and I'm a bit disappointed that we haven't had any results from any of the wards across our boroughs in South West London and our other two that we're looking at tonight, Hammersmith and Fulham and Ealing. Let us go to Wandsworth first. Nina, are you there? Why hasn't there been a result yet?
1: Well, I think turnout is high. I'm trying to get that percentage figure. I've asked an official who's very kindly phoning somebody for me. So we hope to have that for you. If not as I'm speaking now, obviously once I've finished on the call. But I think because turnout is high, at Nine Elms, which we think is going to be the first to declare, they're just going through some spoilt papers. They've asked for the agent to be called up. Aled Richards-Jones, who is leader of the Conservatives on Wandsworth Council, is there with a little coterie. So no results as yet, but there's lots of activity.
0: How is Aled Richards-Jones looking? Is he smiling? Is he sad? What's the feeling on his face, Nina?
1: Oh, that's a great question. He's certainly smiling. He's laughing. He's got three or four people around him. He's arms folded. They seem very happy. So whether that indicates anything or not, we don't know. But certainly there's smiles on the Tory faces just around the Nine Elms desk.
0: Wow, that's interesting to hear what will happen in Nine Elms, because I think the Liberal Democrats were hoping that they'd squeeze in one there.
1: I think they were, but off the record, and people aren't keen to go on the record, but off the record, the Tories think they may have done it. That obviously isn't anything that is being confirmed. I tried to have a word with Mark Justin, who is the reform councillor who defected from the Tories in August 25. He didn't want to speak to me, but obviously people are worried, you know, people have other things on their minds. So we'll just have to see how it pans out.
0: Well, you spoke to, we played your interview with the Liberal Democrat, Josh, who was running in Thamesfield ward.
1: Yes.
0: The Liberal Democrats seem, this is Josh Hughes, they seem to think Putney is on the cards for them.
1: They certainly do, and because you have such a strong Lib Dem presence in places like Richmond, and obviously they're hoping to take Merton, he was very, very positive, and I think they were hoping that they'd cut through the middle and cut through some of the noise. And the southwest of London has always sort of leaned towards being Lib Dem. So I think you would have heard in the interview that I think they spoke to a voter who was over 100, and they were very pleased to have got that vote.
0: That was a lovely story, actually, Nina. Thank you so much. Well, Nine Elms then is the first one to come. We'll come back to you as soon as the Nine Elms ward gets done. Thank you very much, Nina Wilkins, at Wandsworth Civic Suite tonight, she's been talking to the Liberal Democrats. She's been talking also to one of the reform people in the Wandsworth Reform Party. Should we have a listen to that interview?
2: I think definitely people have the wrong impression of us. They hear sort of a skewed narrative of the party itself. So it does feel very nice at times putting this right, explaining that we're not who people think we are. And overall sort of showing that, you know, we are a very welcoming party and trying to put people's minds at ease. I mean, we are soaring in the polls. The chances are we will be the next party in power. And I don't want anyone to sort of feel afraid. I want people to feel happy. And I suppose overall have confidence in the country itself moving forward. Because I think whether you look at the Greens, whether you look at the Labour, whether you look at the current Conservatives, people aren't happy. People don't have that confidence.
0: Nina Wilkins talking to one of the reform candidates in Wandsworth's election. Nine Elms then looks like it's going to be the first ward that's declared at Wandsworth Civic Suite tonight. Where else are they declaring? Let's go to Richmond upon Thames now for the count there in Twickenham. Who have we got there? Is it Hannah?
3: Yes, it's Hannah here.
0: Hi,
3: Jason.
0: Hannah. Hi, Hannah. Any closer to any announcement there? Because you said actually 2 a.m. would be the first one, and it is 10 to 2 now. So any closer to knowing what ward is going to be first?
3: Unfortunately not, Jason. I did just ask, and there doesn't seem to be any indication right now of which ward is going to be first, so we might have to be waiting a little bit longer. But which is at...
0: Oh, we're losing you, Hannah, sadly, annoyingly.
3: 2022.
0: Just tell us again what you were just saying, because we lost you there.
3: Sorry, Jason. So we've just had the turnout figures for this year's local elections, which is at 50.8%, which is a little bit of an increase from 2022, which was 47.6%.
0: Right, so there's a little bit more voting going on in Richmond. Great. Well, come back to us, Hannah, when you've got something else for us in Richmond-upon-Thames. Should we go to Ealing now? Because that's a Labour stronghold, and it looks likely that they will retain Ealing. Pietro's there. Any movement there, Pietro?
4: Hello, Jason. So basically here, we are expecting results in any minute. And we've got the figure of the turnout, which is 43.54%, which has a slightly increase from the 2022, which was at 40%. And I can see the crowd moving towards the tent. So I think there is something coming out right now.
0: I love the fact that there's a tent in Ealing that everyone's going to.
4: Yeah, yeah.
0: Is it like a circus tent? Is it a circus tent, Pietro?
4: Exactly. It looks exactly like that. That is massive.
0: Great. Do you know which ward they're going to announce?
4: Unfortunately, not yet.
0: Okay. Well,
4: but I can tell it's going to be very soon because everyone is literally running now towards the tent.
0: Well, get yourself down there, Pietro, and we'll come back to you in a moment. So Pietro is going to get a first announcement for us on Riverside Radio very, very soon from Ealing. We can go to Hammersmith and Fulham now. Let's talk to Jen, who's there. Any movement in Hammersmith and Fulham, Jen?
5: Unfortunately, no updates on the count. I have been assured that it's going to come very soon. I have also, as we were seeing in Wandsworth, been seeing some spoiled papers and huddles of people deciding whether the paper should be accepted or not, which has been exciting. And I think a lot of people are getting tired now. I've been speaking to some tired Lib Dem candidates, a tired Conservative candidate who's not feeling too hopeful. I am pushing to see how positive the Labour Party are feeling, but they are being very humble and they are being very reticent right now. They don't want to jump the gun too soon. As I said, the counting is still ongoing. But yeah, Hammersmith, for those that just joined, Labour stronghold, and that's what we're expecting.
0: I know that you've spoken to Stephen Cowan, the leader of Hammersmith and Fulham Council, and it's up on our socials now at This Is Riverside. What did he have to say for himself?
5: So, like I said, he did not want to make any promises, or he did not want to indicate how he is feeling optimistic, as the polls do reflect. I did get to chat to him about the Hammersmith Bridge, which is a very dividing issue in Hammersmith, because it's not been mentioned in their manifesto. So I managed to ask him in person. And his deflection was that it is a London issue. So he was cautious about speaking around the bridge.
0: I bet he was. My goodness. 8 years we've had that bridge closed. Hopefully one day it will be fixed. Jen, thank you so much.
5: I know.
0: You can watch that. You can watch that interview with Stephen Cowan, the leader of Hammersmith and Fulham Council, on our socials at This Is Riverside. Finally, Mitcham Leisure Centre we go to next for Merton. What's happening there in Merton?
6: So we're waiting for the results for Wandle. It's the first ward that is about to be announced, and can you hear me?
0: Yes, I can. So Wandle's going to be
6: announced. Cool. Okay, so Wandle's about, well, I say about to be announced. We're all on the edge of our seats. It will probably be announced any minute, and it will probably be followed by Hillside and Merton Park. Now, Wandle is currently controlled by Labour, but it is projected to be won by the Liberal Democrats. So
0: they really need to win that one, don't they, to take control of the council. If they don't win there, then there's a big problem, because it's very, very tight the last time around, with Labour only just taking it, wasn't it?
6: Yeah, it was very tight. It was very tight. And right now, they're fairly confidently projected by pollsters to win it, about 30 percentage points behind our reform. So you would think that they might be fairly confident. But this will be the early good news that they will be looking for,
0: well,
6: for their long goal.
0: The absolute craziness
6: of taking the council.
0: The absolute craziness of that particular ward, Wandle, for Merton, is the fact that Labour won it last time. and they could be in third place this time around. That's absolutely shocking if that happens, but we will find out. Thank you so much, Patrick, who is at Mitcham Leisure Centre for Merton's election count, which is taking place right now. Of course, all the counts for Richmond, Merton and Wandsworth are taking place. And tomorrow, of course, at 10 a.m, it'll be Lambeth's turn to count some votes. And we will be bringing that to you live here on Riverside Radio. On the way then, hopefully some results from the wards. So here's Niall Horan taking us up to the news at 2. With little more time. This is a new one from him on Riverside.

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2: Your top stories at 2 o'clock. Reform UK are making most of the early gains as local election results start to be declared across England. They've already gained more than 30 seats, with Labour losing nearly as many councillors. Hundreds of Conservatives' defeats are forecast too, while Green and Liberal Democrats are expecting to make gains. Deputy Prime Minister David Lammy says it's a reality check for the government.
3: I don't want to sugarcoat it. The message from the doorstep is this is a tough election cycle. This is a midterm set of elections with people concerned about cost of living and wanting to see the government go faster with quicker pace.
2: Some polls suggest Labour could lose more 1,500 councillors, putting pressure on the Prime Minister's future. International Development Minister Baroness Jenny Chapman is backing her close friend to stay on.
4: The person that I know doesn't walk away when things get tough. You know, he gets on with the job and he'll want to see this through. That is how I know he'll be feeling.
2: And Shadow Home Secretary Chris Phillips says the Conservatives are still recovering from the general election loss.
5: I mean, it takes time to rebuild from what was a very bad election defeat that we suffered 2 years ago. But we are rebuilding, right? We are going to make progress, I think, tonight compared to a year ago. We'll do better in terms of vote share.
2: And in other news, a man's been charged following reports that Andrew Mountbatten Windsor was harassed in his home in Norfolk. Police were called to the Sandringham estate last night while the former prince moved after being stripped of his title. The man's been remanded into custody and is due in court tomorrow. Sir Keir Starmer has praised the courage, selflessness and dedication of armed forces personnel on VE Day. It's been 81 years since the end of World War II and the official surrender of all German military operations. The Prime Minister says the immense sacrifices of servicemen to protect the country will never be forgotten. And finally, the beloved environmentalist Sir David Attenborough is celebrating his special milestone today.
6: I had rather thought that I would celebrate my 100th birthday quietly, but it seems that many of you have had other ideas. I've been completely overwhelmed by birthday greetings.
2: The Prime Minister has described him as a true national treasure, while fondly remembering how he grew up watching the veteran broadcasters' programmes. A live event will be held at the Royal Albert Hall later, marking the occasion. That was Riverside Reports.
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0: A very good morning to you. It's Riverside Radio with our local council results in the election that took place yesterday. We're into our fifth hour here on our local election result programme, our very special programme with me, Jason Rosam, and with our team of Riverside reporters out and about at all our counts in Southwest London and in Ealing and also Hammersmith and Fulham tonight as well. There are 10 London boroughs counting tonight. Three of them are in our boroughs, Richmond, Wandsworth and Merton. And we finally have results coming in from wards in Wandsworth. Let's go to our reporter Nina Wilkins, who is at Wandsworth Civic Suite now and can bring us those election results from the Nine Elms ward and also the 10... which other ward was it, Nina?
1: Falconbrook.
0: Do you want to start with Nine Elms?
1: Sure. So, Nine Elms, two Tories have got seats there, Matt Corner and Will Sweet. So that means Mark Justin, who defected from the Tories to Reform last August, has lost his seat. So Tories very happy to just increase the seat there. And in Falconbrook, that's a Labour win. Simon Hogg, who is leader, who was the former Labour leader of the council, and Kate Stock are back in. But that wasn't such a big surprise. But the Nine Elms very... In the Nine Elms result, the Tories very happy to get that second seat.
0: Interesting, though, what we see from those first two results in Wandsworth is the Labour vote share is down 24%. So that's down 24%, the Labour vote share in Wandsworth already, which doesn't look good for Labour retaining that council, does it, Nina?
1: No, that's true. It doesn't. I mean, in 2022, when Labour won the seat after 44 years of Tory rule, they were riding high in the national polls at 35%. And I think, as we said in the intros earlier at the top of the programme, that was the Boris Johnson party gate. So since then, I think the polling today showed that their support in Wandsworth had dropped to about 24%. So that tallies with what we're seeing. Interestingly, I've been trying to speak to loads of candidates. I've approached four candidates. None of them will speak to me. They've said that they won't speak high command to see if they're able to chat at all, and if they can, come back to get anything with anybody.
0: Yeah, that's nothing unusual with the two big parties, which are increasingly becoming not as big as they used to be. Nina, listen, thank you so much for that. Nina Wilkins there at Wandsworth Civic Suite with our first ward results for Wandsworth. So Nine Elms just coming in. Matt Corner, the Conservative, elected with 22% of the vote, and his counterpart Will Sweet, a former leader of the Conservatives in Wandsworth, at 587 votes. It's a very small ward, Nine Elms. So it includes, of course, Battersea Power Station and the American Embassy and all of that sort of area. Only 3,162 votes were cast, with 13 ballot papers rejected. There are two seats in the Nine Elms ward, the smallest ward in the London Borough of Wandsworth. Matt Corner, Conservative, Will Sweet, Conservative, both at 22% and 19% of the votes, with Labour coming in third. The Greens came in fourth and fifth, another Labour in sixth. And then Reform, only getting 150 votes. That's Mark Justin, who is the leader of Reform in Wandsworth, who loses his seat on the council. He was a Conservative last time around in 2022, defected to Reform, but he's lost his seat on Wandsworth Council. Let's see how well Reform do in other bits of Wandsworth. But the Tories then with two, Labour with two in Falconbrook ward. That is the ward of Simon Hogg, the leader of the Labour Party in Wandsworth and the current leader of the council. His fellow Labour Party councillor Kate Stock in as well. Simon Hogg got 24% of the votes with 1,257 votes, and Kate Stock 1,133 votes at 21% of the votes. The Green Party in third and fourth in the Falconbrook ward, with Conservatives coming fourth and fifth and sixth, and then Reform again behind them, and the Liberal Democrats below them with only 3% of the vote. Right, those are the first results. We'll get more from Wandsworth as they come in. We'll also find what's going on in Merton and Richmond and our other councils that we're looking at tonight. But this is really where we get the meaty stuff. Let's also have a look at stuff that's going on across the country. We can tell you that Broxbourne is a Conservative hold. They lost two seats, though, to Reform in Broxbourne in Hertfordshire. North East Lincolnshire remains no overall control. In Redditch, Labour have lost to no overall control. In Tamworth in the Midlands, Labour have lost to no overall control. In Hartlepool up in the North East, Labour have lost to no overall control. And in Peterborough in the East, that remains no overall control. Labour have held on, though, in those northern strongholds of Wigan, Salford, Halton and Chorley. Those are all the results so far nationally on the English councils. We'll bring you more as and when they come in. But now the Cardigans. This is My Favourite Game on Riverside.

17 minutes past two then. It is Riverside Radio. We are live here from our studios in Battersea, across southwest London, where we are getting results in. We've had two wards declared in Wandsworth, one to the Tories, and that is the Nine Elms ward, and Falconbrook to Labour. That's the ward of the leader of Wandsworth Council, Simon Hogg. But will he remain the leader of Wandsworth Council by the end of the night? Who knows? We will know, though, because the votes are being counted now at Wandsworth Civic Suite. Same goes in Merton. We should be able to be hearing a election result in the Wandle wards in Merton very, very soon. We'll go back to Patrick and Anuj, who were there at Mitcham Leisure Centre, where the count is taking place. It's going to be an interesting one. The Liberal Democrats think that they can take that off Labour. Last time around, Labour and the Liberal Democrats were literally paper thin. It was so marginal. Paper thin last time around. Labour took it, but the Lib Dems think they can take it this time around. We shall have to wait and see. So Wandle coming in very, very soon here on Riverside Radio. And when that does, we will bring it to you live. We're also waiting for some of the first results to come in from Westminster. We should get a full result from Westminster at 3:30 in the morning. We will bring that to you. As and when we get it, it looks likely that the Conservatives will regain their crown jewel of Westminster. But will they regain Wandsworth? That's what we're waiting for. And you'll be able to hear it here first live on Riverside Radio, because our reporters are out and about at our councils. Tomorrow, we'll be back in the afternoon for the Lambeth count. A lot of the London boroughs, the majority of London boroughs, now counting on a Friday rather than a Thursday night. But the majority of our London boroughs here in southwest London are counting overnight. And that's why we're here with you.

0: Amy Winehouse with Tears Dry on their own on Riverside Radio. It is our special local council election programme, and it's 2:26 in the blooming morning, Friday morning, in fact, the 8th of May 2026. We've already got some ward results in from Wandsworth. We're waiting to go to Merton to get some ward results there. The Wandle ward is about to be called, we hope. In the meantime, Nina Wilkins, who's at the Civic Suite, has been speaking to the former mayor of Wandsworth, Councillor Jane Cooper, who is not standing again, but she was mayor, I think, three times at Wandsworth, and she was a councillor for many, many years at Wandsworth Council. Jane Cooper's been speaking to Nina.
1: What's going to happen is reform are going to be a great surprise on the night. I think there's going to be a lot more people have voted for reform than have let on. They've been quiet to tell us that. They're a bit shy about saying reform. We're going to get a lot of reform votes, which we didn't expect. Well, we haven't seen a Lib Dem for over 40 years. The last time I saw a Lib Dem here was 44 years ago, so I don't think so. I think they're all in Richmond. That's where they all are. And we don't want them here because the council tax would treble under Lib Dems. No.
0: So that's Jane Cooper, Conservative, former mayor of Wandsworth and former councillor in Putney, saying that she's not seen a Liberal Democrat councillor in 44 years of Wandsworth Council. So will the Liberal Democrats make their way through tonight, or this morning, I should say, at Wandsworth Council? Who knows? So far, they have got only 6% of the entire vote. 36% Labour, a percentage of the vote so far, with only two wards in. 25% for the Conservatives, 22% for the Greens, 10% for Reform UK, 6% for the Liberal Democrats. So that's what Wandsworth Council looks like so far this morning. We are waiting results from Wandle in the London Borough of Merton. As soon as they come in, we'll bring them to you live here on Riverside Radio. In the meantime, though, we're coming up to 2:30, and I believe we have some news headlines for us. Should we get all the latest on Riverside reports as it comes up to 2:30?
2: Top stories at 2:30. Reform UK are making most of early gains as local election results start to be declared across England. They've already gained more than 30 seats, with Labour losing nearly as many councillors, and some polls suggest the number of losses could climb above 1,500. Hundreds of Conservative defeats are forecast too, while the Greens and Liberal Democrats are expecting to make gains. Ballots cast in most England councils will be counted later this morning, as will those in elections to devolve parliaments in Wales and Scotland. And Labour has lost its first councils in the local elections in England. Hartlepool and Redditch have gone to no overall control after Reform UK made large gains. Some polls suggest Labour could lose more than 1,500 councillors, putting more pressure on the Prime Minister's future. International Development Minister Baroness Jenny Chapman is backing her close friend to stay on.
3: The person that I know doesn't walk away when things get tough. You know, he gets on with the job and he'll want to see this through. That is how I know he'll be feeling.
2: Shadow Home Secretary Chris Philp says the Conservatives are still recovering from the general election loss.
4: I mean, it takes time to rebuild from what was a very bad election defeat that we suffered 2 years ago. But we are rebuilding, right? We are going to make progress, I think, tonight compared to a year ago. We'll do better in terms of vote share.
2: And Reform UK's Home Affairs spokesperson Zia Youssef says a new era of politics is incoming.
5: The duopoly that the two old parties have had on British politics, the failed Tory Labour Uni Party, is going to be well and truly smashed today. And just as importantly, a big step to getting Keir Starmer out of number 10 Downing Street.
2: And in other news, President Trump says American strikes against Iranian targets yesterday were a defensive action. In a post on Truth Social, he wrote that three US Navy destroyers came under fire in the Strait of Hormuz. He claims that great damage was done to Iran ships. Tehran has accused the US of breaching a ceasefire, which Mr. Trump denies. And the World Health Organization insists the public health risk from hantavirus remains low, as confirmed cases jumped 5. Health experts say it's not the same situation we were in 6 years ago, adding it spreads differently to coronavirus. No symptoms have been reported among the remaining passengers on the infected cruise liner, but locals in Tenerife are nervous as it is due to dock there.
6: I'm really, really angry with the situation in Spain as always, because we always need to get everything here, doesn't matter the consequences.
7: A little bit scared, a little bit, yeah.
2: That's Riverside Reports. I'm Lizzie Bradley. More from me in half an hour. Love in Southwest London. Riverside.
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0: 2:37 then. We have some results coming in from Wandsworth Civic Suite and Nina Wilkins and Izzy area there. Good morning.
1: Morning, Jason. Morning, how are you?
0: Good, thank you. So we've already had Falconbrook and Nine Elms. Nine Elms, obviously, the Tories taking that. Falconbrook for Labour, and you've got a result for South Balham. This was tight.
1: South Balham was tight. Labour have got an increased majority. I was near the desk and they were whooping with joy. So the Labour councillors in are Toby Hopkins and Elizabeth Sophia Simos. With an increased majority, I understand. I don't have those exact figures at hand, I'm afraid. And just while we're on the phone, Northcote Ward have just announced that was a Tory ward, and that was two councillors, I think, and two.
2: Aled Richard Jones and James Craig, probably, have maintained their Tory stronghold in Northcote. And they were equally as gassed, I think, as the Labour councillors. I'll upload the footage, but there was some serious whoops and tears for Labour getting South Balham.
0: Yeah, because South Balham really was very, very close, and they've managed to retain South Balham then, which was very close last time around, and it probably was even closer this time. I'm just looking into the numbers now. Did you have the actual figures? Have you got the figures for that? For South Balham?
1: I'm afraid we don't.
0: Lovely. 1,634 for Toby Hopkins, 1,617 for Elizabeth Sophia Simos, and the Conservative candidate got 1,285 the next one, and they weren't elected, with 16% of the vote, and both the Labour candidates got 20% each of the vote on a turnout of 7,998 total votes for the two seats in South Balham, which, as you say, has been retained by the Labour Party. And then you've also got Northcote, you say, which is the leader of the Conservatives in Wandsworth's own seat, isn't it?
1: It is, yeah. Aled Richard Jones. I mean, off the record, what we were hearing from somebody is the Tories, who didn't want to be put on the audio, said that where they hold the seats, they think they're doing very well in those seats and perhaps putting on voters. The seats that are in contention is a bit of a tougher fight. So a bit like the curate's egg, it's good in parts. But the night is yet young for all these parties, and we'll see how it unfolds.
0: Yes, thank you so much, Nina and Izzy at Wandsworth Civic Suite there. So just to give you the result for Northcote Ward, Aled Richards Jones, the leader of the Conservatives in Wandsworth, at 26% of the vote with 2,583 votes, followed closely behind by his Conservative candidate, James Kenton Craig, who with 2,551 votes. And then Labour was in third place with 1,006, 10% of the vote, for Claire Louise Fraser and Jonathan George Hayward with 9% of the vote and 853 votes. So the Conservatives hold Northcote Ward in Wandsworth. So far the entire picture in Wandsworth, and this is what happens, they'll start tumbling through now with Wandsworth. We've had a couple of them in, and we'll suddenly all of a sudden get loads more. And if we look at the full detail now, there are

0: objected is as follows. Want to have an official mark? Zero.
1: So it looks likely that Reform is going to take Essex County Council. That's what it says. That's 42 seats on Basildon. What they're hoping Reform is to take Essex, those seats in Essex, those councils in Essex, including Basildon. We will keep you updated on that. Other results that have come through in the last sort of 20 minutes or so are Hartlepool. Which went a Labour have lost Hartlepool to no over control. Redditch has been lost to no over control. Northeast Lincolnshire remains no over control. Broxbourne is a Conservative hold. Tamworth, Labour have lost that to no overall control. Hart, which is closest to us, of course, in the home counties, has remained no over control as well. And I think that's about your lot so far. More results to come, hopefully from Merton very, very soon. We've got recount happening in the Wandle ward in Merton, and we'll be going back to our reporters in Merton very, very soon. But Patrick Hess has been speaking to one of the Conservative candidates in Lower Morden, Jack Gebhardt.
2: So you've been campaigning in Lower Morden, and this is one of the wards in Merton that I would say Conservatives principally have their eye on to win out of all of the wards, right?
3: You could say that, yes. I mean, it's certainly one of the more marginal wards. In the last election, there was 5 votes in it. So there were 2 Labour candidates elected, 2 Labour councillors, 1 Tory. The Tory got there by 5 votes. So it's definitely a ward where we look at and think.
1: Oh, I don't know what happened to the rest of that interview. Hopefully we'll get that back. But it's Jack Gebhardt, the Conservative candidate in Lower Morden, which the Conservatives hope to retain at this election for Merton. Right. More music now from the Arctic Monkeys with Opening Night on Riverside.

0: The Arctic Monkeys and War Child Records at opening night. It's Riverside Radio on our live election night special. Coming up to 3 a.m. then. So, Izzy Airy has been speaking to Aled Richards-Jones, a councillor Aled Richards-Jones, I should say, who has retained his seat on Wandsworth Council in Northcote Ward. He is also the leader of the Conservatives in Wandsworth. Let's find out how happy he is so far with the results.
1: I'm really happy, delighted and very humbled indeed to be elected for Northcote Ward for the third occasion.
2: Okay, perfect. And in terms of doorstepping, what policies are we going to see? Any changes we're going to see within the next 4 years?
1: So I'm really proud that we stood in Northcote on a very positive platform to do very practical, community-focused things in Northcote. We focused on three things in particular. One was bringing back the popular Northcote Road summer weekend pedestrianisation that created jobs on the road and created a safe, fun alfresco shopping and dining experience for residents and visitors during the summer. Secondly, we want to look at creative ways of extending the hours of Northcote Library, not just for older people and people who browse and borrow books like me, but also for pupils at Bolingbroke Academy who need more study space. And thirdly, we're privileged and lucky to still live in an area that is relatively safe in London, but we know it feels a lot less safe than it did 4 years ago. So we've also pledged to use developers' levies to put more police officers on the streets in Northcote and elsewhere.
2: Amazing. We've seen, we're now on 4 seats for Labour, 4 seats for the Tories. Any kind of predictions anywhere that you'd really like to see a win for the Tories, a change?
1: Oh, you're tempting me. I'm not going to succumb to temptation.
2: No.
1: We've got a lot of counts to go yet, but so far I think the results have been very encouraging.
2: Okay, perfect, amazing. Anything else you'd like to add before we leave?
1: My heartfelt thanks to the residents of Northcote for putting their trust in me again. It really is a privilege to represent a very, very special part of South West London, and I'm very glad I have another 4 years to do so.
2: Perfect. Well, thank you so much.
0: Aled Richards-Jones there, the leader of the Conservative group on Wandsworth Council. He has just won his seat in Northcote Ward, and pretty handsomely too, in fact. For Northcote Ward, just bringing up the results again so you can see so far with 8 seats in total taken, the results are in. 37% of the votes are for Conservatives, 31% for Labour, 17% for the Green Party, 9% for Liberal Democrats. So we've got 4 Labour councillors in Falconbrook and in South Balham. They managed to hold on to South Balham. And then 4 Conservatives, 2 in Nine Elms and 2 in Northcote, as we heard there from Aled Richards-Jones. Right, coming up to 3 o'clock, let's get all the latest.
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5: The top stories at 3 a.m. Labour has lost its first councils in the local elections as support for Reform UK surges across England. It no longer has a majority in Tamworth, Redditch and Hartlepool, where Nigel Farage's party swept to victory in every seat that was up for grabs. The Liberal Democrats and Greens are also expecting to make gains across England's local authorities, most of whom are counting later this morning. Ballots for the Scottish and Welsh parliaments won't be looked at until then either. Reform has already won 100 councillors and has taken some from the Conservatives across towns in Essex. Sky's chief political correspondent, John Craig, is at a count there.
6: Billericay used to be a safe Tory seat, so if they're losing true blue areas like Billericay, then the Reform are not just damaging Labour, they're damaging the Tories as well.
5: Reform UK has also won every seat that was up for grabs in Hartlepool and nearly all of them in Tamworth. It's also confident of a good night in Thameside, where Jake Freight has just been elected.
7: I feel very humbled right now to have a 40% turnout, which is one of the highest that we've had in Thameside for a long time, and then taking 50% of the votes is an absolute fantastic feeling.
5: And some polls suggest Labour could lose more 1,500 councillors, putting more pressure on the Prime Minister's future. International Development Minister Baroness Jenny Chapman is backing her close friend to stay on.
8: The person that I know doesn't walk away when things get tough. You know, he gets on with the job and he'll want to see this through. That is how I know he'll be feeling.
5: Shadow Home Secretary Chris Philp says the Conservatives are still recovering from the general election loss.
9: I mean, it takes time to rebuild from what was a very bad election defeat that we suffered 2 years ago. But we are rebuilding, right? We are going to make progress, I think, tonight compared to a year ago. We'll do better in terms of vote share.
5: And in other news, Iran accused the US of breaching a ceasefire after it launched strikes yesterday. President Trump says they were a defensive action after three US Navy destroyers came under fire in the Strait of Hormuz. He insisted the pause in fighting is still in place and told reporters what happened.
10: People weren't hurt, but they were firing at us, and we were firing back at them. And our firepower was a hell of a lot stronger than theirs, and they knocked the hell out of them. They took down a lot of small boats. You know, we call them small boats or fast boats. They're both small and they're fast.
5: Commuters will be hoping for smoother journeys this morning following major disruption in some train services in the south of England. A radio communications fault yesterday led to delays and cancellations, but it was resolved by 11 a.m, but passengers were warned of disturbances until the end of the day. Southwestern Railway says Thursday's tickets can be used today. That's Riverside Reports. I'm Lizzie Bradley. More from me in half an hour.
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0: Good morning. It's just after 3 o'clock on Friday, the 8th of May, 2026. I'm Jason Rosam and you're listening to Riverside Radio and our live election results programme through the night till 7 a.m. and we are getting results. Over the last hour, we've had results from Wandsworth. We've had results from Merton. We've had results from Hammersmith and Fulham, and we've had results from Ealing as well, where we've got reporters. We're still waiting on the first results in wards coming in from Richmond upon Thames, but we've got Hannah and Emma who are down there in Twickenham. But we want to go to get those first results from Merton now. We know about the recounts that have been happening in Wandle Ward, but the first results have come in Merton Park, haven't they, Enoj?
1: Yes, indeed they have. They've come in from Merton Park, where the Merton's Park Independent Residents Association have won both of the seats with a strikingly large margin.
0: Ed Foley, of course, was part of our Riverside Radio Merton debate, and they have quite handsomely won, as you said, with 30% of the vote Edward Foley got, and Stephen Mercer, the other independent from the Merton Park Ward independent residents, got 29%, everyone else trailing behind. So they've done brilliantly there, and so far they are the most selected people on the council, aren't they not?
1: Yes. Yes, and they've been the Merton Park Residents Association dominating that ward for almost a decade now.
0: Yeah. Any idea on what's going on in Wandle?
1: Well, we've not had confirmation just yet, but it is looking tight between the Lib Dems and Labour. Lib Dems obviously trying to snatch that away from Labour, who have held that borough previously.
0: Great, because they're recounting there in Wandle, aren't they? What about what are we hearing from Colliers Wood? Anything there? How do the Greens look around the Colliers Wood count?
1: No advances, but I have seen the Colliers Wood candidates from Labour looking quite pleased. So it may not be the Green upset that we had predicted.
0: Okay. Well, thank you, Enoj. We'll come back to you again in a bit. Let us go to Wandsworth Civic Suite now and talk to Nina Wilkins, who is there. Nina, good morning. How's it looking? We've got some more results coming in from you.
2: Hello, Jason. Yes, we have. I'm here with Izzy, who's holding the microphone. We're here together, perched on a table. Not perched on a table, leaning over a table. So, two results in. The Lavender Ward, which was a Tory hold. So that is Tom Pridham, who was the councillor for the last 4 years. So he's back in again, along with Dan Hamilton. So in 2022, Tom Pridham got 1,391 votes, and this time he's got 1,720 votes, although the turnout might be higher. I haven't seen those figures. And Dan Hamilton got 1,747 votes. So they will be pleased to hold on to the Lavender Ward, which is just next to Northcote. I think it's got the third highest proportion of graduates in London, so make of that what you will. And then going across to Wandle, that again follows the script. So that was a Labour ward, and it remains Labour. So Denise Paul, who was voted in 2022 with 1,750 votes, her votes have dropped slightly. Obviously, we don't know turnout to 1,453. And Sarmila Varatharaj also.
0: I think you've mistaken there. I think the Tories have taken one away from Labour in Wandle. That's certainly it's very close, but that's certainly what's on my the website, on the Wandsworth Council website. So Chris Barron of the Conservatives seems to have been elected as the second councillor there with 1,432 of the vote, 19%. So I think that's a Tory gain there in Wandle. I'd have to check that, but can you check that and get back to us?
2: Right, you are actually, Jason, and I'm sorry to the listeners there. I can see Aaron has got 1,332 votes, so sorry, that is my mistake.
0: No worries. These things happen with numbers flying all over the place. But that's quite significant, actually, because I think, if I'm right in saying, I'm just going to check the result in 2022, which was...
2: I think Labour got... 40-
0: Yeah, Labour had two last time, didn't they, in Wandle? And the Tories have taken one off them. So that's very, very good for the Conservatives in Wandsworth to take one out from Labour there in Wandle, which is different to the Wandle in Merton. So there's two wards called Wandle. One's in Merton, one's in Wandsworth. They are two different wards, aren't they, Nina? Any more coming through then from Wandsworth before we go?
2: Nothing we've heard of. We're just off from the main room. So we will keep an ear out, Jason.
0: Thank you, Nina, and Izzy there as well. Let us go to Hammersmith and Fulham because we've got some drama apparently in Hammersmith and Fulham. Jen is there for us. Jennifer, what's happening in Hammersmith and Fulham, please?
3: So, yeah, the results are coming out quite quickly now. What I was referring to was the Shepherd's Bush Green results, which was two Labour wins. They maintained their Labour hold over the borough, over the ward, sorry. However, and I'm still collecting kind of the information and trying to understand the full picture, there was some shouting from one of the Labour successful candidates to the Green Party coming off the stage. So there is some tension there, but like I said, still trying to understand the full picture, but that definitely is just kind of distracted the room for a fair...
0: So what ward was that, did you say?
3: Sorry, say that again, sorry.
0: What ward did you say had just come through?
3: That was Shepherd's Bush Green.
0: Shepherd's Bush Green Wars. Okay, yeah. So, yeah. The Labour Party seems to have got the most votes there. So they've taken it. And you're saying the Green Party was a bit annoyed about that?
3: No, it was the other way round. It was the Labour Party or the Labour candidate, one in particular, shouting across the whole room to the Green Party.
0: Oh, I see. Okay, but they've taken the two. Seats there on Shepherd's Bush, the Labour Party.
3: Yeah, they've won.
0: Yeah, Greens in third place there. Listen, Jen, thank you so much for that bit of drama happening at Kensington Olympia, where the Hammersmith and Fulham results are coming in. Have we gone everywhere? Are we going somewhere else? Have we done everywhere? I think so. I think we've done it. Oh no, have we?
4: I'm Emma. I'm in Richmond.
0: Oh, Emma! Yeah, how could I forget
4: Hello.
0: About Richmond? Hi. Do you know why I forget about Richmond, Emma? Is because you still haven't got a result for me, have you?
4: Well, you say that. Everyone is currently gathering around the stage. I believe we are about to have some results. So we had a slight delay because there was an adjudication problem. Not as big as drama as Hammersmith, but a couple of ballots had crossed out votes, and so they've had to re-verify them with the parties. But yes, I believe an announcement is about to take place, so I can update you on that imminently. As soon as I've headed back inside.
0: Do you know which ward?
4: I think a few. I think they're announcing a few now.
0: Oh, lovely. Okay, they're doing
4: it
0: that way.
4: So I can give you more insight in a bit, but I've been asked to leave the room to take the call. You can go back in now and have a listen.
0: Well, you better get back then, Emma. Thank you so much. Emma then in Richmond upon Thames, where results are going to be coming through very, very soon, where the Liberal Democrats will probably retain the council there because they are very, very strong in Richmond upon Thames. Right, so those election results again for Wandsworth then. Really significant result in Wandsworth, which has just come through. That is in the Wandle ward of Wandsworth. It's not the Merton Wandle ward. It's the Wandsworth Wandle ward. And the Tories have taken one of Labour's seats there at the Wandle ward. So very good for the Tories there in their fight back to take back Wandsworth Council. Denise Samantha Paul getting in first with 1,453 votes and 19% of the vote, followed by the Tories' Chris Barron at 1,432 with 19% of the vote. They're elected. Samila Varatharaja for Labour ousted there in Wandle. So the picture so far in Wandsworth is 38% to the Conservatives with 7 seats won, 31% to Labour with 5 seats won, nothing to any of the other parties. 17% though is the vote share for the Green Party and 8% for the Liberal Democrats. It's something like 24% down Labour. The Labour share of the vote is minus 24 in Wandsworth right now. In Merton, we've only had the Merton Park Ward independent residents coming in. So the that's the only picture we've got there. But we'll bring you all the latest results as and when they come in right here on Riverside Radio. In the meantime, here's Ray. Did you know?

Though this season of her life had been cold, lonely, and tough, though she slipped back into a darkness she had hoped by now to have overcome, she had learned a beautiful lesson as she kissed her girls goodbye and thanked them for getting her out the house. That maybe,

she must hold on, and she must let go. She'll be all right. No riding shining armored knight. She will save herself this time. And in fact, tonight, she did confirm. The cold never lasts, my darling. It just teaches the heart

0: I love that Ray album. It's Ray featuring Hans Zimmer and Click Clack Symphony on Riverside Radio. 22 minutes past three then in the morning. We can go back to Mitcham Leisure Centre in Merton for the count that's going on there and nudges there. We've got some results coming in from Lower Morden. And just tell us what's happened.
1: Yes, we've just had the result in from Lower Morden where Labour have swept all three seats. Now, this is actually a gain for Labour because this was previously two Labour councillors and one Conservative. So a lot of rapturous applause and cheering from Labour just before I came on. They are very, very happy.
0: Total disaster for the Conservatives there. And it's the reform vote what did it, apparently, from what I can
1: Absolutely.
0: See. Yeah.
1: Yeah. I'd been speaking to some reform councillors earlier and they had been hoping for a gain in this ward for at least maybe one councillor, but they have instead simply dented the Tory vote and Labour have managed to clinch it.
0: Yeah, there's about 200 votes in it, actually, between the final Labour Party candidate, Daniel Lewis Shearer, and Reform UK's Fraser Robertson, with 1,088 votes. And the Labour, the final Labour councillor getting 1,379 votes with 11%. Yeah, so that's very, very interesting. The three Reform UK candidates, all above the Tory candidates in Lower Morden then. But that means the that vote was squeezed. So Labour getting the three there and very successful for them then for Lower Morden. And Nudge. Thank you. Is there anything
1: and
0: else?
1: They are very happy.
0: I bet they are. I bet they are indeed. Thank you very much for that. I know that Patrick Hess has been chatting to Ed Foley of the Merton Park Independence Residents Association. We will hear that interview very, very soon here on Riverside Radio. Other results coming in. We have, what have we got? A result coming in. Oh, I've got to go to Pietro, who is in. We've got to go to Richmond. Let us go to Richmond because finally we have some results. In Richmond, I'm going to go to Emma as soon as I can because results are coming in from Richmond upon Thames now. Finally, let us bring those up and we'll get we'll get Emma on in just a moment or two here on Riverside Radio on our election results special. I think we have got some results from I think we've got results from the Heathfield ward. Is that correct? Just coming into us now. Hold. Oh yes, Emma.
2: Hello. Hi. Hello.
0: Right. You're at St Mary's University College in Twickenham. We've got Heathfield Ward in, have we?
2: Yes, we've got Heathfield Ward. We've got South Twickenham Ward, and he's just in the middle of now announcing Hampton Wick and South Tellington Ward. So it's rolling off right now.
0: Tell us the results. What have we got?
2: So we've got Heathfield Ward is held by Lib Dem. And South Twickenham Ward has also been held by Lib Dem, both with an over 50% turnout of voters. He's just reading out now that I'm trying to see if I can still hear what he's saying for the current ward that he's announcing, which is the Hampton Wick and South Tellington Ward. But I'm not sure I can pick up on that right now. But I'll be able to. I'm hearing big cheers inside from the Lib Dem party. So I'm going to assume that was the result.
0: Well, they won that handsomely last time, Hampton Wick and South Teddington, so I'm pretty sure that it would have gone to them again with the Liberal
2: Democrats. I think so.
0: Yeah, massive success for the Liberal Democrats in Richmond upon Thames again this year. Emma, okay, thank you.
2: Clean sweep so far, but yes, I'll keep you updated on the future announcements.
0: Great, thank you so much. We are looking forward to that because we've now got our first result in Richmond upon Thames. We'll give you the full results with all the numbers very, very soon. I want to go to Ealing, where we've also been watching tonight because Pietro, our reporter, has been there for us. And we have got some results there as well coming in here on Riverside Radio. Ealing, one of the biggest boroughs. They have over 70 councillors in their election. And hopefully we'll be able to go to Pietro anytime soon to get all of those results. We've also got our reporter Jen at Hammersmith and Fulham Council just across the river. And we've had results from Parsons Green and Sandford Ward, which the Conservatives have taken again. They've held Parsons Green and Sandford, and Ravenscourt Ward has been held by the two Labour Party candidates there. Can't get through to Pietro at the moment in Ealing, but hopefully we'll be able to get through to him again soon so we can get results from there. Coming up, we'll have all the latest news headlines. Let's give you a bit of background on what's happening nationally in the results across England. And Southend-on-Sea has just come in with no overall control, just remaining exactly the same. Earlier on, the first result to come in was Chorley. It's a Labour hold. What else have we got? We've got North East Lincolnshire remaining no overall control. Broxbourne is a Conservative hold. And I think we've just got this result coming in from Plymouth. Brand new result from Plymouth just come in, where Labour hold that council in Plymouth, in Devon and Cornwall. A reform, though, getting 8 more seats on that council. So a reduced majority for Labour, but they hold the council in Plymouth. That's about your lot so far. We will bring you the results as and when they come in here on Riverside Radio. And of course, we are looking at our councils in Richmond, Wandsworth and Merton, who are counting tonight, and then Lambeth counts tomorrow morning from 10 a.m. Another result here from Stockport in the northwest. The Liberal Democrats have gained Stockport Council from no overall control, with Labour losing 5 seats on that council in Stockport. The Liberal Democrats gaining 2, Greens gaining 1, Reform gaining 2, with Conservatives just on 1 there. It's not a traditional Conservative seat, but the Liberal Democrats take that council from no overall control to run it for the first time. Stockport in the northwest. More as and when they come in, but with the time coming up to 3:30, shall we get all the latest Riverside reports now?
3: Headlines at 3:30. Labour has lost its first councils in the local elections as support for Reform UK surges across England. It no longer has a majority in Tamworth, Redditch and Hartlepool, where Nigel Farage's party swept a victory in every seat that was up for grabs. The Liberal Democrats and Greens are also expecting to make gains across England's local authorities, most of whom are counting later this morning. Ballots for the Scottish and Welsh parliaments won't be looked at until then either. Reform has won 100 councillors and has taken some of the Conservatives across towns in Essex. Sky's chief political correspondent, John Craig, is at a count.
4: Billericay used to be a safe Tory seat, so if they're losing true blue areas like Billericay, then the Reform are not just damaging Labour, they're damaging the Tories as well.
3: Reform UK's leader in Basildon was the first to win there. Councillor Sam Journay says he expects the party to pick up all 14 seats, but can never be too sure.
5: The only thing that we can be sure of in life is death, taxes and Labour ruining our lives. So, not quite guaranteed, but it's looking very, very good out on the floor at the moment.
3: Polls suggest Labour could lose more than 1,500 councillors. Sky's deputy political editor Sam Coates says that that could put the Prime Minister's future in peril.
6: People that earlier today were telling me he'll hang on are now looking at councillors about to be wiped out in their thousands, asking, actually, shouldn't something be done sooner rather than later?
3: Shadow Home Secretary Chris Philp says the Conservatives are still recovering from the general election loss.
7: I mean, it takes time to rebuild from what was a very bad election defeat that we suffered 2 years ago. But we are rebuilding, right? We are going to make progress, I think, tonight compared to a year ago. We'll do better in terms of vote share.
3: And in other news, the number of confirmed cases of hantavirus has risen to 5, but health officials insist the risk to public health remains low. No symptoms have been reported among remaining passengers on the infected cruise ship now bound for Tenerife. Spanish authorities say it will be expected on arrival and those being evacuated will be isolated. Infectious disease specialist Sir Andrew Pollard says the virus is very different to COVID.
8: It's not a virus that spreads when you're asymptomatic, which is how COVID was able to spread before people even had any symptoms. And it does create quite a severe disease so that you know you're unwell, so people can self-isolate.
3: President Trump says American strikes against Iranian targets yesterday were a defensive action. He claims that great damage was done to Iran's ships. Tehran has accused the US of breaching a ceasefire, which Mr. Trump denies. That's Riverside Reports. I'm Lizzie Bradley. More from me in 30 minutes.
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0: singing that loud and proud here in the Riverside Radio Studio. It's Lone Star and Amazed at 20 to 4 in the morning on Friday, 8th of May. It's Jason Rosam here with the live local election results programme here on Riverside Radio. We're going to go back to Wandsworth Civic Suite now, where it's a hive of activity. All the wards are coming in left, right and centre. Nina, just tell us so far what we've got and what we've had in the last sort of 10 minutes or so.
1: Sure. In the last, I'm here with Izzy. Hello. So we're looking at Southfield. So we had the result in from there for that ward a few moments ago. So that the two councillors going back are two Tories. That is Guy Derek Ralph Humphreys and Emmeline Owens. As I said, both Conservatives. And in the 22 election, it was two Conservatives too.
0: Yeah, it's very close. Last time. I'd love to see the results this time around for Southfields and whether or not the Conservatives increase their vote there or what happened there. As it comes through, we'll have a look at that.
1: Sure, yes. I mean, I think Emmeline Owens, I think, got 1,763 votes and Guy Humphreys, now this is where my hearing may be off.
0: I've got it. It's just come up on my screen.
1: Oh, brilliant.
0: 1,933 votes for Guy Humphreys, long-time Conservative councillor, and Emmeline Elizabeth Owens got 1,763. Interestingly, Labour into third place there because the Liberal Democrats did really, really well in that seat. They didn't take it, but Sue Wixley, who was on our panel on the Wandsworth debate, Riverside Radio election debate, Sue Wixley was in third place there with 14% of the vote at 1,435. So a huge loss to Labour there because they were so close last time around, and now they've been moved into third place because of the Liberal Democrat increase there.
1: And that's true, Jason, because we can see in the 22 elections, the Tories, who obviously had that seat, both seats on the ward, got 42.9% of the vote. And Labour at that stage, the two Labour were just underneath that with 39.4% of the vote. So you can see how the Labour share of the vote has fallen there.
0: What about Trinity Ward? Because you've got the election results from Trinity Ward. Now, this was a key one for the Conservatives to take from Labour. What's happened?
1: Absolutely. So the position in 2022 was that we had, I'm just doing my papers here. So it was both a, just a moment. So it was two Labour candidates, Lizzie Dobres and Jack Mailcass, and they had 45.6% of the vote. So this time we have a Tory councillor, Kirsten Botting, and I think she had 1,657. Jason, you'll probably correct me if
0: I
1: that's...
0: I just got it. 1,647 votes for Kirsten Botting.
1: 47.
0: Brand new Conservative councillor taking that one from Labour's Jack Mearcass, who loses his seat at this election in Trinity Ward. That's kind of, it's sort of in between Wandsworth Common and Tooting, the bit around Bellevue Road and all of that sort of area on the way down to Tooting. So Lizzie Dobres stays there with 1,842 votes, and Kirsten Botting, the new Tory candidate. The trouble is, it's not enough for the Conservatives to take the council. They should be taking both of those seats, the Tories, but they haven't. And the same thing happened in Wandle, which looks like now at this stage, Nina, I don't know whether you agree with me, that this could be no overall control for Wandsworth.
1: I think that's right. And I think polling earlier this year and into the late part of April said that that was the position that we would reach. And then I think sort of later polling said, well, the Tories might take 29 seats, but I think that looks quite ambitious now. And we've probably had about a third to half the councils in, haven't we? Perhaps a third. Near half, so we'll have to see how it rolls through. But I do agree with you, Jason. It might be NOC.
0: Right, but just to say, we've had Shaftesbury and Queenstown in as well. So the housing spokesman for Labour, Ivan Dickerdam's been re-elected there.
1: Yes, and that'll be, you know, Labour will be pleased with that result, I'm sure, because they've thrown a lot of people down at that ward. So it's a bit of a patchwork at the moment, isn't it? I mean, Tories aren't emphatically winning, neither are Labour really. So it's still a bit of a tussle to the, you know, it's a fight to the end, I'd say.
0: Yeah, they've definitely been pushing there in Shaftesbury and Queenstown. I mean, the amount of videos that Ivan Dickerdam has been doing over the last week or so, it's like every other hour there's a video from Ivan Dickerdam. Chickadham about the election, and he has been re-elected there for Labour. It'll be interesting to see what happens next there. And no other results yet, or what is there? Is there? I mean, the one to watch really is you were watching Wandsworth Town. What happens there? That's the key.
1: Absolutely.
0: One, isn't it?
1: Yeah, and that's quite a big ward. That's the Kingmaker ward. It's the bellwether. So I think we might scoot up there just after this call, Jason, and see what's occurring.
0: Fantastic, Nina. Thank you very much. And Izzy as well, who's with you. We'll go to Richmond very, very soon here on Riverside Radio, because we've got results coming in from Richmond. We've got results coming in from Merton as well. And we'll bring those to you live here on Riverside Radio next.

0: It is Riverside Radio. We are live on our election night programme for 2026. Our local councils are up for grabs and we are going to Anuj in Merton at the Merton Count at Mitcham Leisure Centre. Anuj, you've got some results for us.
1: Yes, we do. So we've had results in from St Helier Ward where Labour have held on to all three seats. And we've also had results from Colliers Wood where Labour have also held on to all three seats. So no challenge there.
0: Well, that's interesting, isn't it? Because Colliers Wood was supposed to be the ward where the Greens were going to do well, and they haven't done well. They've come in fourth place and then seventh and eighth behind the Liberal Democrats in that ward. So the splitting of the vote of all the different parties in Merton has led Labour to win in those seats.
1: Indeed it has. And there have been some quite big local issues going on in that ward recently with the evictions at the Britannia Point Tower. So those councillors have been very visible, which may have contributed to their holding on to a big chunk of their vote share.
0: Yeah, it's very, very interesting what's going on there. Do you think then, now, is it possible that the Liberal Democrats can take this council at all? They're not doing well so far in any of the wards that we've seen. Labour really holding strong in Merton.
1: Well, it does seem that Labour have held on to their votes, although we are yet to hear from Wandle. And
0: hello.
1: I'm not sure what that is. I think that's another Labour Party.
0: Oh, was there a big cheer there? Was there?
1: We're getting results now for another ward. I'm not exactly sure which one, but it seems another one where the Labour are doing quite well.
0: I know Patrick Hess, our reporter, is down there in the throng of it all as we speak. So
1: absolutely,
0: I'll just leave you to get up to date with what's going on there. But Labour doing extremely well so far in the London Borough of Merton, where we thought the Liberal Democrats were going to take it. Obviously, we're still at an early stage. Not all of the wards have been have declared yet. There is still a load to go, but it looks likely that the Liberal Democrats won't take control of the London Borough of Merton. We've had the Wandsworth results. We're going to go to Richmond.

Good morning, it's Riverside Radio live on our election results programme. It's 5 to 4 in the morning and lots has been going on in the last couple of hours. We've had lots of results coming through from across our boroughs here in Wandsworth, in Merton, in Richmond-upon-Thames. And of course, there'll be more tomorrow because Lambeth counts from 10 a.m. tomorrow at the Oval Cricket Ground. So we'll be getting the results from there as and when they come in. So far, let's give you the results so far from our local elections here in Southwest London. Wandsworth, the situation so far with 35% of the vote in Wandsworth, the Conservatives are in the lead with 10 seats won. They've gained 2 seats from Labour, 1 in Trinity and 1 in Wandle. The Labour Party have 9 seats so far on Wandsworth Council with 33% of the vote. And in third place, 15% of the vote is the Green Party. 11% is the Liberal Democrats, 6% for Reform UK, and a Green Party, Liberal Democrats, Reform and others. No seats won. So just 10 for the Conservatives, 9 for Labour. Still a long way to go at Wandsworth Council. Also a long way to go in the Merton election, where we currently have the Labour Party on 36% of the vote in first place. Second place in Merton is the Green Party with 16%.

0: 15%. Liberal Democrats only 15% at the moment. Reform UK at 14%. And the Conservatives in sixth place. They're fifth place. Conservatives on 11% at the moment, with the Merton Park Ward independent residents at 8%. Tories losing one of their seats in Lower Morden. That's the picture in Merton at the moment. Let's have a look at Richmond upon Thames then. So six seats so far for the Liberal Democrats with 50% of the vote. Green Party in second place with 18%. No seats yet for the Greens. Conservatives at 13%. Reform UK at 12%. And the Labour Party on a fifth place, 5% at the moment in Richmond upon Thames. We will bring you more of the results as and when they come in here on Riverside Radio for our election results special, where it's turning out to be a very good night nationally for Reform UK. They are up 205 seats in England's councils. The Liberal Democrats are down one. The Tories down 61. Labour are down 140 seats. The only other party gaining seats is the Green Party nationally, with 14 up from the last time. And others are down by 16 as well. The latest results are Portsmouth, which has a Liberal Democrat gain from no overall control, with Reform getting more seats on that council in Portsmouth on the south coast. Other seats that have just been declared are Rochford in the north, which remains no overall control, and Brentwood in Essex, no overall control there for Brentford as well. Remains alongside Southend-on-Sea and Hull. Harlow, the Conservatives retain the Harlow council. Bolton remains no overall control, and Reading, well, Labour have held Reading, and Eastleigh, the Liberal Democrats have held there as well. So far, nationally, Labour have got seven councils, the Liberal Democrats, three councils, Conservatives, two, no change at the moment. Reform, Greens and others, Reforms and the Greens have got no councils, and there's no over control, up three from the last time around. It is Riverside Radio. It's our live election it's our live election results programme here on Riverside Radio on Friday, 8th of May, 2026. Stay with us. We're going to be here for the next 3 hours, right up until Riverside Breakfast with Ben Hayes, who'll be taking over at 7 a.m. We've still got a load of results to get through over the next 3 hours. You can follow along on our social media at This Is Riverside, on our Instagram, on our X, on Facebook, all the places where you can get our social media. We will be putting everything up there, and all the stuff that's coming in from our reporters up on our social media at This Is Riverside. But it's now 4 a.m.
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3: Top stories at 4 a.m. Nigel Farage says Reform UK's success in council elections across England shows there is historic change in British politics. His party won every seat up for grabs in Hartlepool and made enough gains in Tamworth and Redditch to rob Labour of its majority. Sir Keir Starmer's party no longer has control of five authorities. There has been success too for the Liberal Democrats, who have gained control of Stockport Council in Greater Manchester. Only a third of seats are being counted overnight, and the Greens are confident they'll make significant gains later. Votes cast in elections for the Scottish and Welsh Parliaments will be tallied up throughout the day. Reform has already won 100 councillors and has taken some from the Conservatives across towns in Essex. Sky's chief political correspondent John Craig is at a count there.
4: As they're losing true blue areas like Billericay, then the Reform are not just damaging Labour, they're damaging the Tories as well.
3: Reform UK's leader in Basildon was the first to win there. Councillor Sam Journay says he expects the party to pick up all 14 seats, but can never be too sure.
5: The only thing that we can be sure of in life is death, taxes and Labour ruining our lives. So not quite guaranteed, but it's looking very, very good out on the floor at the moment.
3: Labour is now without a majority on Thameside Council in Greater Manchester for the first time since 1979. Its leader, Eleanor Wills, says the government in Westminster shouldn't take all the blame.
6: I think there's a collective responsibility, and I think that we all need to reflect on what the country's saying. We all need to get better at communicating what we actually do, what we actually deliver, so that people don't risk losing it.
3: and polls suggest Labour could lose more than 1,500 councillors. Sky's deputy political editor Sam Coates says that could put the Prime Minister's future in peril.
7: People that earlier today were telling me he'll hang on are now looking at councillors about to be wiped out in their thousands, asking, actually, shouldn't something be done sooner rather than later?
3: And in other news, commuters will be hoping for smoother journeys this morning following major disruption on some train services in the south of England. A radio communications fault yesterday led to delays and cancellations. It was resolved by 11 a.m, but passengers were warned of disturbances until the end of the day. Southwestern Railway says Thursday's tickets can be used today. And Sir David Attenborough says he's been completely overwhelmed by those wishing him a happy 100th birthday for today.
8: I simply can't reply to each of you all separately, but I would like to thank you all most sincerely for your kind messages and wish those of you who have planned your own local events tomorrow have a very happy day.
3: The broadcaster says he's hoped to celebrate quietly, but some had other ideas. The Prime Minister has described him as a true national treasure while fondly remembering how he grew up watching the veteran broadcaster's programmes. His milestone will be marked with a live event at the Royal Albert Hall, while he's also had a species of wasps named after him. That's Riverside Reports. I'm Lizzie Bradley. More from me in half an hour.
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0: Good morning, Southwest London. It's Jason Rosam here on Riverside Radio, just after 4 o'clock in the morning. I'm not normally here at this time. I'm normally here 7 till 10 every Monday to Thursday on Riverside Breakfast. But we've been here since 10 p.m. last night. How many hours does that mean? If we're 10, 11, 12, 1, 2, 3, 4, 6 hours. We are into our 7th hour then.
1: Yeah.
0: Here on Riverside Radio on our election results programme for Southwest London. We've got reporters out and about across our Southwest London councils, and results have been coming in thick and fast over the last hour and a half or so. We're going to head to Merton to Mitcham Leisure Centre. Patrick Hess has been in the thick of it as the results have been coming in there. What's the latest, Patrick?
2: So, the latest over here is that Labour have held on to Figs Marsh, which they were projected to, but more exciting than that is before that they have kept Wandle, which was projected to be Lib Dem and actually was close enough that they had to recount it. We thought that that was going to be the first one to be called, but it actually ended up being about the sixth one to be called because they recounted it, I think, at least once. So they've kept that. As Anuj has told your listeners, I'll just remind them, they've also kept Colliers Hill, which was one of the marginal seats and was projected to potentially have gone green, but Labour have kept it. They've also kept Helliers, and they've kept Lower Morden, which was projected to potentially go Tory. The Independents, who were the first to be called, have kept Merton Park, which they had held on to before. So the story currently, Jason, is Labour are doing not bad.
0: They are absolutely storming it at the moment. And that is, I can hear the cheers and the shouts behind you. And I suspect that's another Labour win, is it? Is that what we're hearing? They're very, very happy.
2: I'm actually just outside just to get a good enough connection. But judging from the size of the cheers, I'm going to have to keep you in anticipation for the next roundup. But it sounds like some group are very happy. Yeah, I think Anoush is in there getting the results.
0: I wonder what has happened to the Liberal Democrats then in Merton. It was their big win. They were going to take Merton Council. And at the moment,
2: I know
0: there's still wards coming in. There's still a long
2: way
0: to go.
2: We're still waiting for Village, I believe. It could be Village that's being called now, but that's projected to go Lib Dem. But to be honest with you, I think even if they get that, I don't think they're looking at a majority.
0: It doesn't look likely the Liberal Democrats can now take Merton Council. The Labour Party so far with 14 seats.
2: But taking Colliers Wood and Lower Morden, both of which were quite marginal and both of which were projected only marginally, albeit, to go against them, it's pretty good going. So all the people with red pins have huge smiles on their faces at the moment.
0: Well, a glimmer of hope for Keir Starmer there. 14 seats won so far by the Labour Party with 39% of the votes. The Merton Park Ward independent residents, 7% with their 2 seats. Nothing so far for the Liberal Democrats. And the Green Party currently ahead of them in the vote share of 16%. Liberal Democrats on 14%, sharing with Reform UK's 14%. And the Tories down in 6th place at 10%, which is extraordinary considering the Conservatives used to run Merton Council. Patrick, you also spoke to Edward Foley from the Merton Park Independent Residents Association. Let's have a listen to that interview.
3: Well, I'm very grateful, first of all, to have been elected again. This will now be my fourth term. We had a very good turnout. The reception, knocking on doors, and the canvassing, you never know what you're going to get. But we had a remarkable welcome from most people. Those that were undecided, some of them got in touch a day or two later and said, I've looked you up, you've got my vote. You never know. Tonight when I came in, it didn't look the way it's ended. There were lots of other ballot papers. And clearly ours must have been underneath, because it's ended up with a very good result. And, you know, to have over 1,900 votes is, well, I'm really, really grateful for people that have believed in me and backed me. And, I think it speaks. It's for the last 12 years, I've done what I said I would. I've acted for the residents. We have acted independently. And that is the beauty. We don't have to toe a party line. That's what being an independent is about. And Merton Park is a special place. It's quite unique. Some people missed us out on the hustings. I'm glad Riverside Radio didn't. We have played a part. We held the balance of power. Once Upon a Time. And I don't know the outcome tonight, but it's great to be back and be doing my bit for the residents. Thank you.
0: Ed Foley there, talking to Patrick Hess at the Mitcham Leisure Centre, where the Merton count is taking place and Labour seem to be doing well. Let us go then to Richmond upon Thames, where we have been getting results in thick and fast. And it looks like a good night again for the Liberal Democrats in Richmond. Hannah.
1: Hello, Jason. How are you?
0: Good, thank you. So what have we had? We've got 15 seats in and they're all Liberal Democrats. 18 seats now and they're all Liberal Democrats.
1: That's right. The results have been coming in thick and fast. I think last time I updated you, we didn't have any results in. And now we have the vast majority of them. And yeah, as expected, it's an incredible night for the Liberal Democrats. We are yet to see any seats being taken by the Greens, despite quite a few wards being very marginal, like South Twickenham, South Richmond, Fulwell and Hampton Hill. Were all predicted to be neck and neck between the Greens and the Liberal Democrats, but they have the Greens have failed to break through this time. But the results are still coming in, so maybe that will change in the next hour or so. We'll keep you updated on that. But yeah,
0: because the Greens were projected to take South Twickenham and they haven't. So again, the Liberal Democrats doing well there. So, I mean, my goodness, is there going to be any other party on Richmond Council? Is it going to be a completely Liberal Democrat controlled state? We'll have to wait and see.
1: Yeah, it's surprising. It's surprising. And perhaps it's something to do with the fact that, well, Liberal Democrats and the Greens did have an alliance in the 2018 and 2022 elections, which was kind of designed in order to block Conservatives in some of the most contested wards, but that is not happening this year. So maybe that is one reason for why Greens are not doing as well as expected in the polling.
0: Yeah, it's very interesting there, actually, because obviously Liberal Democrats doing really well, Conservatives doing well in the past in Richmond, and maybe with the new leader, Zach Polanski, and the way that the Green Party is going, which is far to the left, some would say, then maybe Richmond residents are being put off by Zach Polanski's leadership of the Green Party and they're heading straight in and voting for the Liberal Democrats. It's a really interesting story. If you can get, I know you're going to be talking to Gareth Roberts when you can, Hannah, but it'd be very interesting to get his take on that. And if we can get some Greens on, that'd be fantastic to be able to hear from them to see where they think it's going. Because it could be the fact that Zach Polanski with the new leader and where they're going nationally with the Greens, that the vote, their vote is actually not going anywhere in Richmond. Thank you very much for that. Let's head back to Wandsworth Civic Suite now. Nina and Izzy are there. Good morning. How's it looking in Wandsworth? Oh, well, you've got a 30% in Wandsworth. 30% of votes for Labour, 30% of votes for the Tories. Wow.
4: It couldn't be closer, could it? Let's see. But on Tooting Broadway, it's not close because Labour have held on to all three seats. They had those seats from 22 and they've got three seats now with Kemi Akinola.
0: The Deputy
4: Sean
0: Leader.
4: Lawless. Yeah. A pleader. Thank you. Thanks, Jason. Sean Lawless and Rex Osborne. Now, the Greens will be disappointed. They were quite confident at the beginning of the night and they thought they might make some inroads. They failed to do that. So they will be disappointed, but Labour very, very happy. Huge whoops and cheers when that result came in. I mean, it's one that Labour would have wanted to hold, to be fair, if they are going to perhaps form a majority for the 2026 session. So it's one we would have expected them to hold, but they're very, very happy to have fought off the Greens.
0: Well, I tell you what, they will be happy because there's literally 49 votes in it between Rex Osborne at 1,956 and Michael Bancole of the Green Party's 1,905. It was that close in Tooting Broadway of Labour losing one of their seats. But as you say, they've taken all three again with Kemi Akinola, the deputy leader, getting through. Any advance on Wandsworth Town? What's happening with Wandsworth Town? Any news there?
4: Thanks, Jason. Yes, Izzy is stationed just near the tables. So she is there. So as soon as we've finished, I'm going to go and join her and see how we're getting on there. There was a lot of hustle and bustle around there, lots of anxious looking faces. Fleur, who is, and her name escapes
0: Fleur
4: me,
0: Anderson, the MP for Putney.
4: Thank you, Jason. She was around there, and she had a quick hello, and she is also hovering. So I will go and join Izzy, and I'll see how we're getting on. Hopefully, I'll have an update quite soon on Wandsworth Town.
0: Also there in Wandsworth, you've had Roehampton come in, which is a Labour stronghold, and they've taken all the three seats there again, which was expected, of course, with a turnout of 42%. Nina, thank you so much. Nina in Wandsworth Civic Suite there. We'll get some more results from Wandsworth as and when it comes in. But as I said there, Roehampton just coming in as well. Three Labour councillors in Roehampton. Nothing really to report there. That's no surprise that Roehampton has voted for their three Labour councillors. 14% for Graham Henderson, Labour and Cooperative Party. 1,838 votes for Jenny Yates, also on 14%. And Matthew Tiller, a new councillor there for Labour, 13%, 1,768 votes. With Jane Cooper just in fourth place. We heard from Jane Cooper earlier on the programme. She was just in fourth place there with 8% of the vote for the Conservatives, 1,064, but not getting in this time around. Right, where are we going next? Let's go out of our boroughs to Ealing. Pietro is there. What's happening in Ealing, Pietro?
5: Hello, Jason. So in here is going quite well, quite smooth. The thing, they've done like about 10 wards, and the majority are Labours, and the marginal wards was the that I mentioned earlier on. Ealing Broadway was one of them, and Conservative, they lost a seat to Liberal Democrats. And the Green Party have won in Anwell Broadway, and Peter Mason, who is the leader of the council, is very happy and smiling because they're winning pretty much everywhere. So that's the update.
0: Thank you so much, Pietro. Yeah, that's interesting what's happening in Ealing there. Greens doing much better there than they were in Wandsworth and Richmond. Very interesting what's happening with the Greens in Richmond, where their votes are falling behind. The Lower Morden ward result just in from Merton, with three Labour councillors going on there. And that would have been those great cheers that we heard from Patrick and the team there. Let us go, though, to Jen, who's in Hammersmith and Fulham. How's it looking in Hammersmith and Fulham? You got some results?
6: Hi, Jason. Yeah, we're well over halfway now, and the polls are turning out to be true. It is turning out to be a Labour stronghold yet again. One thing that I found quite interesting is the Greens, in a lot of cases, are only hundreds of votes behind Labour, which I think they are pleased with. I've been speaking to quite a few of the candidates from the Green Party, so expect some interviews coming soon. Other thing to call out is that the two Conservative, previous Conservative wards that have been called out so far, Munster and Parsons Green, have both remained quite safely in Conservative hands. So no surprises here, but some pleased faces from the Greens.
0: So the Munster ward remains Conservative. And what was the other ward there, Brook Green?
6: It was Parsons Green.
0: Parsons Green and Sanford. Yeah. So that remains Conservative in Hammersmith and Fulham. Great, Jen. Thank you so much for that. Those are all our reporters at all the counts that are going on, as we see Q go to the Liberal Democrats again. Three councillors, all Liberal Democrats, elected for Q. So it really is a storming success for the Liberal Democrats in Richmond upon Thames. Every single seat so far in Richmond has gone to the Liberal Democrats, with no Greens making any gains there whatsoever. It's going to be very interesting to see whether it's going to be a total wipeout of all the other parties apart from the Liberal Democrats in Richmond upon Thames. Let's have a look at the national picture then, with the latest results being declared in Colchester in Essex, which remains no overall control. In Stockport, the Liberal Democrats have gained that. Basildon remains no over control. Fareham in Hampshire is a Conservative hold. We've got no overall controls in Rochford, Bolton, Thameside, North East Lincolnshire and Brentford. Reading, Labour have held there. Portsmouth, the Liberal Democrats, gain from no overall control there. Plymouth is a Labour hold. We've got Harlow is a Conservative hold alongside Broxbourne as well. And the latest is Eastleigh in Hampshire, a Liberal Democrat holding Eastleigh there. And as I mentioned, Colchester remaining no overall.
7: It's the first ballot box test
0: control. Right. It is 4:23 on Riverside Radio on our live local election results programme. Let's play some music now and then we'll come back and give you some more results as they come in here on Riverside Radio.

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1: Top stories at 4:30. Nigel Farage says Reform UK's success in council elections across England shows there is a historic change happening in British politics. His party won every seat up for grabs in Hartlepool and made enough gains in Tamworth and Redditch to rob Labour of its majority. Sir Keir Starmer's party no longer has control of five authorities. Labour is now without a majority on Thameside Council in Greater Manchester for the first time since 1979. Its leader, Eleanor Wills, says the government in Westminster shouldn't take all the blame.
2: That we all need to reflect on what the country is saying. We all need to get better at communicating what we actually do, what we actually deliver, so that people don't risk losing it.
1: Reform UK's leader in Basildon was the first to win there. Councillor Sam Journay says he expects the party to pick up all 14 seats, but can never be too sure.
3: The only thing that we can be sure of in life is death, taxes and Labour ruining our lives. So, not quite guaranteed, but it's looking very, very good out on the floor at the moment.
1: Shadow Home Secretary Chris Philp says the Conservatives are still recovering from the general election loss.
4: I mean, it takes time to rebuild from what was a very bad election defeat that we suffered 2 years ago. But we are rebuilding, right? We are going to make progress, I think, tonight compared to a year ago. We'll do better in terms of vote share.
1: And in other news, President Trump says American strikes against Iranian targets yesterday were a defensive action. In a post on Truth Social, he wrote that three US Navy destroyers came under fire in the Strait of Hormuz. He claims that great damage was done to Iran's ships. Tehran's accused the US of breaching a ceasefire, which Mr. Trump denies. And the World Health Organization insists the public health risk from hantavirus remains low, as confirmed cases jumped 5. Health experts say it's not the same situation we were in 6 years ago, adding it spreads differently to coronavirus. No symptoms have been reported among the remaining passengers on the infected cruise liner. That's Riverside Reports. I'm Lizzie Bradley. More from me in half an hour.
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0: 4:37, it's Riverside Radio on our live local election results programme. 20 to 5 then. We've been here since 10 p.m. last night. The first results started coming in around 2 a.m. And it took much longer than we thought, because we were hoping them for them to be coming at 1, and they didn't come until 2, and they're still trickling in. Over in Merton, Patrick Hess joins us from Mitcham Leisure Centre, where the counting has been taking place and the results have been coming in. Patrick, so what have you got for us? What are the latest results from Merton?
1: So, Jason, I'm here at Mitcham Leisure Centre, and the latest result is one of the most interesting of the night, because I let you know before that Village was one of the marginal seats. It was actually the most marginal in a lot of pollsters. It was projected to be won by Lib Dems from Conservatives, but only by about 0.5 percentage points, so less than 1 percentage point. So it could have swung either way. We've just got the results in, and the Tories have held on to it.
0: Right, so that's pretty extraordinary, isn't it? So the three Tories that were there last time are back again.
1: The three Tories are back again, and that is another, I mean, as if, to be honest with you, it's brutal, but as if it couldn't get much worse for the Liberal Democrats. They could have had themselves a little consolation goal here, but this was one of the best wards, the principal wards that they would have had their eye on to try and take it. I don't think the numbers, even before the Village result came in, would have added up to allow them to get a majority, but they've lost that consolation goal even then, so the Tories have kept that from them. Before Village, another slightly less interesting result, but interesting nonetheless, was Lavender Fields, where Labour have kept it. Yeah. So it was fairly safe, much safer than Village, but Labour have kept it. Tories have taken Village, and prior to that, the Liberal Democrats have actually kept Abbey. So that's something for them. But this is interesting stuff. Soon, the kind of majority of the wards will probably be called. We're still waiting on some, but I'll keep you posted with results. The hall's emptying out, the coffee is running dry, and there are most of the faces that are left and that have a reason to be left are not hugely happy.
0: Oh my goodness. Patrick Hess, thank you so much for your reporting from Merton. So the situation in Merton then is not looking good for the Liberal Democrats, considering this was their number one target in London. They really wanted to overtake Labour and take the council in Merton, but they are, it looks likely now that they are nowhere blooming near, I tell you, because 17 seats have been won by the Labour Party with 32% of the vote. The Liberal Democrats on 21% of the vote with 3 seats. The Tories, you heard there, retain Village. That's Wimbledon Village. Tories retained that from Patrick, who's there at the count. 3 Conservative Party candidates in total, with a 16% share of the vote. The Merton Park Ward independent residents get 2 in their long-standing ward of Merton Park at 4%. The Green Party are on 14% with no seats, and Reform UK on 13% with no seats. But there is still many seats to be declared here in Merton, thanks to Patrick and Anuj, who are there for us for Riverside Radio. There's interesting stuff going on in Wandsworth, and also really interesting when you think about it in Richmond, because every single seat has been taken so far by the Liberal Democrats. The Greens not having a good time in Richmond. Yes, the talk is that the Green Party is doing really, really well. And actually what we can tell you now, I think what we'll do is we will go to Richmond, because I think we can call it, the Liberal Democrats have the Liberal Democrats have held on to Richmond Council. So that is now declared. Let us see if we can go to Emma or Hannah, who is in Richmond, because that result now coming through, there's no way for anyone else to take the council now. The Liberal Democrats retaining Richmond Council. I can't get through to Emma at the moment. Let's see if Hannah is there. As the result for Richmond upon Thames comes through, they hold Richmond-upon-Thames, and we'll try and get our reporters there, and they will obviously try and get Gareth Roberts, the leader of Richmond Council, who will remain the leader of Richmond Council, here on Riverside Radio very, very soon. So there are the results. 54 Liberal Democrats in place in Richmond, so it's a Liberal Democrat hold. We'll try and get to our reporters in Richmond very, very soon. In the meantime, this is Somba with Potential. It's a brand new one.

0: Somber and Potential on Riverside Radio. 10 to 5 then, or 12 minutes to 5 o'clock, and at 5 o'clock we'll have a reset and work out what on earth is going on in our local boroughs for the local council elections 2026, which took place yesterday. Polls closed at 10 p.m. last night, and we're about to go into our 10, 11, 12, 1, 2, 3, 4, 8th hour of broadcasting here on Riverside Radio for our election night special. Now, we will be back this afternoon from about 1 o'clock, because we will be getting results from Lambeth. Lambeth doesn't count till Friday. And I think we're going to see this in the future where I think at the next local council elections in 4 years' time, the majority of councils will go to the next day. So there won't be an overnight election programme, which is kind of sad, really, because it's been quite exciting being here and seeing all the results coming in across southwest London. And a lot of them have been unexpected. What we can tell you is that we are calling it for Richmond upon Thames because the Liberal Democrats retain control. They hold on to Richmond upon Thames because no other party can take the council now apart from the Liberal Democrats. And it looks like they are doing exceptionally well, better than before. More Liberal Democrats. Not as many green votes going in it in terms of percentages in Richmond. Now, I wonder why. This could be maybe because of what the Greens are doing nationally with the leader, Zach Polanski, and whether the people of Richmond upon Thames are feeling differently about the Green Party than they were 4 years ago. That could be a possibility. Who's to say? But at the moment, the Liberal Democrat Party hold 48 seats on Richmond Council with 51% of the votes. The Greens are not even in second place at the moment. The Conservatives are on 18%. They haven't got any seats, but they're on 18% of the vote, with the Greens coming in third at 15%, which is quite extraordinary considering Greens have been on the council there over the last 4 years. So that is quite an extraordinary result, I think, in Richmond upon Thames, with the Liberal Democrats reigning supreme there, but not doing as well in Merton, where they were expected to take the council. Richmond upon Thames, 54 overall seats, up 6, the Greens losing 5, we believe, in Richmond upon Thames, as Liberal Democrats hold. So the Greens losing 5 seats in, that's the projection anyway, of where things are going in Richmond upon Thames from Sky News at the moment. So they will lose 5 in Richmond. Really, really interesting stuff there. Let us go, actually, to Jenny Jones, who's the Green Party. She was a Green Party London Assembly member for many, many years. She sat on City Hall as a Green Party member as well. And she's currently speaking to Sky News. Let's have a listen. See what she's saying about it.
1: The Green Party's come under huge scrutiny and huge attacks in the past few weeks. And Zach has borne the brunt of them. And it's very tough to do that. However, it's for us to understand that the more prominent we are, the more attacks and the more scrutiny we're going to have. And I think we are learning very, very fast how to cope with that.
2: There are nerves, though, aren't there, amongst many, that the party is becoming brasher, more left-wing, more combative, using stronger rhetoric on issues like the Middle East and policing and the like. Are you worried, as someone who's been in the Green Party for a long time, are you worried about that direction? Is there any part of you that is nervous about it?
1: I think that we have always, always had two sort of areas to our policies. And the first is for planet. And we talk about the environment, we talk about nature, we talk about actually human survival, actually, on our planet. But we also talk about lifting people out of poverty. We talk about social issues. That's always been a sort of twin track for us.
2: But you're a protest movement?
1: I protest all the time. And you talked about our becoming combative. I've been combative since I joined the party in 1988, so I don't think that's new.
3: Can I put it slightly differently? In 2019, the Green Party stood against Jeremy Corbyn's Labour Party. Now, at this election in places like Lewisham, you're absorbing the people that you fought politically then.

0: corporate party that you are?
1: I don't think the party's changed. I think that some of our people are different from the average Green, say. But, you know, we can help them learn about all the other issues that are important.
0: But the people that you're importing are fundamentally different in their the kind of politics that they came into politics to espouse. And denying that feels a bit odd to everybody, because they can see that essentially the Green Party is sort of absorbing a lot of the Corbyn Party and the Labour Party that's now just outside its borders.
1: In less than a year, we've gone from 60,000 members to 230,000. There are bound to be people in there who, you know, have different points of view and so on. But essentially, our policies are governed by the majority of people in the Green Party. We have a very democratic system, so our policies will always be voted on and fully debated. I don't see any difference in our direction. We are talking about slightly different things, but these have always been on our agenda. And I've always talked about lifting people out of poverty. I've also talked about environmental issues. These are really something that we all care about.
2: You don't think the words of one Green councillor in Norfolk saying the party has moved away to dogma and ideology, we're looking on in horror. You disagree clearly with that, with the former deputy leader, Amelia Womack, saying we need to focus on the issues that matter to people's lives, not get dragged into the culture wars. I mean, there is a concern, isn't there, out there? Would you acknowledge that?
1: Being dragged into culture wars is something that happens when you're in politics, and I'm afraid we've got to deal with it. And I think we've had some really bad publicity over the past few weeks, and I think we've actually survived. And there have been some, there's been a handful of people who've given us problems and so on, but we are dealing with it, and we're learning very fast how to deal with it.
0: Is the problem the publicity or the problem? I mean, there's an element of the Green Party which is kind of just blame the media, which is one of the sort of defining kind of traits of a populist party. You hear it from Reform UK as well. It seems quite easy to blame the media.
1: Well, that's not completely fair. I would say that it's good to have extra scrutiny. That is what politics is about, and this election is clearly an exercise in democratic process, isn't it? You know, if you convince people, they vote for you. But it's the media has been quite nasty, and they've been attacking the only Jewish leader of a national party very, very hard. Some of the cartoons that have come out with the anti-Semitic tropes are absolutely astonishing, and I think the right-wing media does us an apology in some ways. It's been inappropriate.
0: Is it wrong for them to highlight, for instance, things that your candidates have said?
1: No, I don't think it's wrong for them to highlight that. We ought to know about it. That's good, and people should know about it. But I do think
0: Because rather than dwelling on the fact that actually maybe the media have highlighted some of the things that perhaps your vetting hadn't come up with, that there is an instinct just to go after the people who are putting this on the front page.
1: No. What I'm talking about is the way that they depict our leader, Zach Polanski, a Jewish leader. They have, there's been several cartoons, I'm sure you've seen them, where he is depicted in a very anti-Semitic way. Unhealthy in the media.
0: I'm talking about the pivot that you're doing right now, which is when I ask about the what you say are the valid and concerning things that are said and being raised in the media, you then pivot to a different set of coverage in the media about the leader specifically.
1: But you asked me about the media, and I'm telling you, some of the media, it's absolutely fair enough, we have to be under scrutiny. But other aspects of it are deeply, deeply worrisome. Are you telling me to keep it
2: short? No, you carry on. Sorry, you carry on.
3: That is Dame Jenny Jones, who is the Green Party's a member of the House of Lords. She was on the London Assembly for many, many years for the Green Party. Jenny Jones there talking to Sky News after the loss of five Green councillors in Richmond upon Thames, where we can now tell you that the Liberal Democrats hold Richmond upon Thames with an increased vote share and increasing their number of seats to six. There are no other parties. There is no opposition whatsoever on Richmond upon Thames Council. Make of that what you will. Liberal Democrats hold.

Richmond upon Thames with 54 of the 54 seats that were available. Every single one of them is a Liberal Democrat. That is going to be very interesting to see what happens over the next 4 years. And again, in the next 4 years, at the next election, let's see what happens and what they can do with Richmond upon Thames, a place where constantly is the happiest place to live, the best place to live, one of the wealthiest places to live, where everyone seems to be humdingity. Certainly the Liberal Democrats are with 54 seats there, up six. Greens have lost five, the Conservatives losing one. Liberal Democrat hold on Richmond upon Thames.

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2: Top stories at 5am. The Liberal Democrats have taken all 54 seats on Richmond Council. The Green Party lost their 5 seats which they had in 2022, and the Conservatives lost their only seat. This means Gareth Roberts, the leader of Richmond Council, retains control with no opposition. We will be hearing from Gareth Roberts in the next hour here on Riverside Radio. The Liberal Democrats have also retained Sutton. Labour has lost control of 5 local councils in England after being defeated in swathes of seats to Reform UK. Sir Keir Starmer's party no longer has majorities in Hartlepool, Redditch, Tamworth, Exeter and Thameside. It's also seen early losses to the Greens, though it expects more defeats to them in councils which start counting later this morning. The Conservatives have also lost dozens of seats to Nigel Farage's party, though haven't given up control of any councils yet. And the results of the Scottish and Welsh Parliament elections will be announced later today. Labour is now without a majority on Thameside Council in Greater Manchester for the first time since 1979. Its leader, Eleanor Wills, says the government in Westminster shouldn't take all the blame.
3: I think there's a collective responsibility, and I think that we all need to reflect on what the country is saying. We all need to get better at communicating what we actually do, what we actually deliver, so that people don't risk losing it.
2: It's been a good night so far for the Liberal Democrats, who gained control in Stockport and Portsmouth, and are hopeful of more wins elsewhere. MP Mary Goldman says it's no surprise.
4: We are on track to make our 8th successive year of election gains. Now, that doesn't happen by accident. That doesn't happen just because people don't like the other guys. It's because they like what they see from us as well. So we're really pleased to be continuing to make gains.
2: Polls suggest Labour could lose more than 1,500 councillors. Sky's deputy political editor Sam Coates says that could put the Prime Minister's future in peril.
5: People that earlier today were telling me he'll hang on are now looking at councillors about to be wiped out in their thousands, asking, actually, shouldn't something be done sooner rather than later?
2: And in other news, the World Health Organization insists the hantavirus outbreak is not the start of a COVID pandemic, as the number of confirmed cases rises to 5. Spanish authorities say passengers on board a cruise ship will be completely isolated when they arrive in Tenerife. Arbe is from the Canary Islands and is feeling uneasy.
6: I think that they should take like less risk and don't bring all of them here to the island. I really don't get why Spain allowed them to come in, but they are human beings too, so they need to treatment and somebody to take care of them. But I hope that nothing happened here. Like, that's my only concern.
2: We're told the risk to public's health is low. 3 people have died from the rat-borne disease. And Iran's accused the US of breaching a ceasefire after it launched strikes yesterday. President Trump says there were defensive action after 3 US Navy destroyers came under fire in the Strait of Hormuz. He insisted the pause in fighting is still in place. That's Riverside Reports. I'm Lizzie Bradley. More from me in half an hour.
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0: Well, a very good morning to you. Welcome to Riverside Radio's Southwest London local election night programme. Here on Riverside Radio with me, Jason Rosam. It's just after 5 o'clock, and what is the picture across Southwest London? Well, I can tell you, it's on a knife edge in Wandsworth. My goodness, it's 20 seats to the Tories and 20 seats to Labour. It's not been a good night for the Liberal Democrats in Merton at the moment. They're not making the gains possible to take control of Merton Council, which they wanted. But it's been a fantastic night for the Liberal Democrats in Richmond upon Thames, where we're going to now to speak to Hannah. Hannah, that's it. You're done and dusted in Richmond.
1: We are indeed, Jason. Yes, I've just come out of St Mary's University College in Twickenham, and it's been a fantastic night for the Liberal Democrats, who have managed to capture all 54 seats in Richmond Council. So they couldn't really have asked for any better.
0: Well, there's nothing better, is it? They've got the entire lot, all 54 seats, Liberal Democrats. That means a loss to the Greens of 5, which is extraordinary, and 1 loss to the Conservatives. So that's a really bad night for the Greens in Richmond. Did you get to speak to any of the Green Party members, or did they want to walk away?
1: Sorry, Jason, it's quite a bad connection from where I am. Can you hear me?
0: Yes, I was just saying, did you manage to get to speak to any of the Green Party candidates?
1: Hi, Jason. We managed to speak to Chas Warlow, who was understandably very disappointed, but he said the Green Party was not going anywhere, and he was looking quite optimistically into the future given the scale of the Greens' defeat today.
0: Yeah, well, it isn't going anywhere in Richmond. It isn't going anywhere in Richmond at the moment, is it? But nationally, they seem to be doing well. And I know you've spoken to the leader of Richmond Council. He retains the council, Gareth Roberts. So let's have a listen to your interview.
2: We couldn't have hoped for a better result. In fact, we couldn't have got a better result. 54 seats out of 54 is an amazing achievement. And it's all down to the hard work of the agents, the candidates, those who helped us campaign, and of course the voters of Richmond upon Thames. We owe them an enormous debt of thanks, and we will repay that debt to them. We will govern for everybody, not just for the people who voted for us.
3: Did the result surprise you at all?
2: It did, yes. We thought that we would come close, but 54 seats has never been achieved in the 60-year history of this borough, and to get every single seat is a remarkable achievement. But as I say, it's not something we're going to be complacent about. We will make sure that we're working for everybody, not just those who voted for us.
3: Do you feel any pressure at all?
2: Huge amounts of pressure. The Greens have done a great job over the last few years of holding us to account. Now it's up to us to hold ourselves to account, to hold ourselves to an even higher standard, to make sure that, as I say, we're delivering for everybody. Because a one-party state, I can understand that some people might have a concern about that, but as I say, we want to hear dissenting voices from within the group. We want to get challenged. We don't want to become complacent, and we want to give people a reason to re-elect 54 Lib Dem councillors in 2030.
3: Say you're going to hold yourselves to account. What exactly would that look like? How will you do that?
2: Well, we will be ensuring that we don't just take decisions behind closed doors. We've never done that. We introduced the committee system as soon as we took power in 2018 in order to make sure that everybody had a say. And we will continue to make sure that we are holding open discussions, open consultations, full transparency in everything that we do going forward.
3: Yeah, congratulations.
2: Thank you very much.
0: Gareth Roberts there, the leader of Richmond Council, obviously retains Richmond Council for the Liberal Democrats with all 54 seats. Interesting what he said there about the one-party state that exists now in Richmond upon Thames and with the committee system. Very interesting to see how they run the council over the next 4 years and what happens in 4 years. But Hannah and Emma, thank you so much for your reporting from Richmond upon Thames tonight, where the count took place at St Mary's University in Twickenham. Thank you so much. We'll hear from you again here on Riverside Radio in the coming weeks, I'm sure. But a wonderful job by Hannah Dunford and Emma Conaghan, who've been at the Richmond count all night. They are done and dusted. They can go home. Not the same for Nina and Izzy, who are at Wandsworth Council. They're at the Civic Suite in Wandsworth Town Centre. And it really is on a knife edge in Wandsworth, isn't it, Nina?
4: It is. It's me and Nina here. It's seriously on a knife edge. We've actually just had the latest coming through with Battersea Park. Two Conservatives and one Labour. So Conservatives are now in the lead. So it's really neck and neck.
0: Wow, that is a massive win for the Conservative Party in Battersea Park, because that was all three Labour last time. Wow, I'm surprised at that.
4: Yeah. It's like, it's honestly, the tension is really rising. You can see the Labour Party are actually quaking in their boots. I think it's getting tense, and they're on the opposite sides of the room. You can hear hollering from either side when either one wins. So it's getting very, very tribal, I would say.
0: Wow. Let's just go through those results in Battersea Park then. So Victoria Asante, the Labour candidate, 1,766 votes with 12% elected. Tony Belton, who is a very old councillor in Wandsworth. I think he's in his 80s now, and he's been on the council for a very long time. He gets in with 1,680 and 12%. And the Tories just sneak one in there for Battersea Park. That's Claire Davies gets that seat, 1,673. And then the next Conservative candidate came fourth, and the Labour candidate there, Daria Haas, was fifth. So she doesn't get the seat in Battersea Park, but the two Labour there, one Conservative. What was the other one that you were talking about? Ballam?
4: We had Ballam. We had Wandsworth, which got three Conservatives in. That's what took us to neck and neck.
0: Yes, that is the one that we were watching, weren't we, Wandsworth Town?
4: Mm-hmm. So that went, I think that flipped from two Labour, one Conservative, two, three Conservatives. So I think that's what took us to 2020, that took us even, I believe. And then now it's gone to Battersea Park.
0: And my own particular ward has just come in as well, Wandsworth Common Ward, where I live, and that's gone to the three Conservatives. That's probably the strongest Conservative ward in Wandsworth, with Angela Graham, Peter Graham. They are not relatives, but they are fellow councillors. Angela Graham, Peter Graham and Tom Mitten all getting in there with a stonking lead, actually, in Wandsworth Common, as expected. I mean, Wandsworth Common is just as much to the Tories as Tooting Broadway is to Labour. So those three Conservative councillors getting in there. So we're getting close now. What's the feeling then there? So Labour glum faces?
5: Labour and Tories, as Izzy was saying, are still quite tribal. The hall has thinned out as some of the results obviously come through. We're just outside the hall now, but people looking rather anxious, people looking a bit pensive, people on phones, people wandering around. So we'll have a scout back in the hall and see what we can see. But certainly it is on a knife edge here, as all the polls predicted.
0: Absolutely. The percentage of the votes are exactly the same for the Tories and Labour, with 32% each. Labour has got one more seat than the Conservatives at the moment. So we're really going to be watching the last few wards in Wandsworth to work out one of. This is actually becoming the most exciting seat of the night, actually, Wandsworth.
5: It certainly is.
0: We thought it was going to be Merton, but it doesn't look like that so far. Thank you, Nina, and thank you, Izzy, in Wandsworth. We'll come back to you. But let us go to Merton now. And is it a nudge there for us in Merton? Hi, Nudge.
6: Hello.
0: Hello. So, not as exciting as we'd predicted for the Liberal Democrats, or has everything changed?
6: Well, we have, as I was saying many hours ago now, this is very much a borough which is split into two halves. And we've started the night with getting a lot of the Labour half of the borough results in, and now we're coming to the Lib Dem side. Right. And we had West Barnes, which was a Lib Dem hold, all three seats there. In Cannon Hill, that was a gain for the Lib Dems. They got two seats from the Tories, giving them three seats. However, in Hillside, it was very much staying the status quo, which was one Lib Dem and one Tory. And we're currently hearing the results from Pollard's Hill, but I'm not sure exactly what they are yet.
0: Okay, so we're waiting for Pollard's Hill, which is, again, on the sort of Labour side of the borough, isn't it, in Pollard's Hill?
6: Indeed, yes.
0: So it should sort of retain Labour, but Labour much happier than they were at the start of the night, I assume.
6: Absolutely. We've heard from Siobhan McDonough, the Labour MP for Mitcham and Merton, and we've also heard from Eleanor Stringer, who is deputy leader of Merton Council, who won her race in Wandle. Well, and they are all very much looking forward to another term in government in this council.
0: Well, Anuj, that's funny you mentioned that, because here is your interview with Eleanor Stringer, the deputy leader of Labour in Merton.
7: You've just won your contest in Wandle. How does it feel?
8: It's not just about me winning, it's the fact that we took the other seat in Wandle. So what was a split ward is now 100% Labour, so that's a Labour gain in Wandle. So I'm so really excited, really proud.
7: And many will see that as a surprise. There was talk of the Lib Dems taking that constituency. Is it a surprise? Is this a relief?
8: Well, what we've heard from local residents is they're really happy with what we're doing as a council. The fact that we've been keeping our council tax lower than the Lib Dem surrounding boroughs, whilst investing in our local area, investing in parks, investing in safety, investing in the stuff that we know really matters to our community, the community that myself and Sebastian live in.
7: And it does seem that Labour have been gaining seats so far tonight. It does look like it's going to be a good night for Labour. What is Labour's agenda going forward?
8: It's about putting residents first, putting our community first, recognising the pressures that are on residents, including with cost of living, whilst recognising that the things that really matter to people are the things they see outside their doorstep, their local parks, their local schools, and that's what we as a council can really do something about.
0: That was Anuj from Merton talking to Eleanor Stringer, the deputy leader for Labour. She's very excited there that they're going to retain control, it seems, of Merton Council, which the Liberal Democrats wanted to gain. But it doesn't look like that's going to happen now, although they have gained some of the council seats. What I can tell you about the Liberal Democrats is that they have retained Sutton Council in South London, of course, very close to us, with an increased majority and increased seats of up 14. Extraordinary for the Liberal Democrats in their core seats in South West London. So we know about Richmond upon Thames. That's done and dusted. All 54 seats, Liberal Democrats. The same in Sutton. A terrible night for the local Conservatives in Sutton. At minus 11 seats. The Independents lost 2. Labour lost 1. There is only one member of the opposition now on Sutton Council, and that is a Labour councillor in Hackbridge Wars. But there are 38 Liberal Democrats. A seat needed for a majority, 28. They've got 10 more seats. Absolutely extraordinary there. Liberal Democrats hold Sutton with only one Labour councillor so far on that list as a opposition on that council. Extraordinary night for the Liberal Democrats in the places where they already held, and with their increased majority, the Greens obviously being wiped out totally on Richmond Council, and the Conservatives being wiped out on Sutton Council. Not good at all for the Tories in Sutton there. Right, let us go across the river to Hammersmith and Fulham. How's it going for Labour then, Jen, in Hammersmith and Fulham? You're at Olympia, where the count is being held.
9: Hello. Yes, you've actually caught me at a very exciting moment. I'm just checking you can hear me, because I'm stood in a corner trying to get the Wi-Fi, but also see the recount that's just about to be announced. So this is potentially the only and most exciting moment of tonight over in Hammersmith and Fulham, at least for changes from 2022. So it's Sands End we're waiting for. There was a recount between third and fourth place of 14 votes. So there was a 14 vote difference, which has caused a request for a recount. So I've been watching the Sands End table as they've counted, and I've watched the Conservatives and the Labour parties flock over to the stage where the result is going to be announced any moment.
0: Well, that ward last time around was very, very close, wasn't it? With Labour on 40% and the Conservatives on 39, just 39.5. So yes, it was very close last time. So it would be wonderful for the Conservatives if they could take that. So do let us know when that comes through, and we'll come back to you.
9: Jen, I'll run over there right now.
0: Thank you so much, Jen at Hammersmith and Fulham there, just across the river. I think Nina's back in Wandsworth. Have you got something for us, Nina?
5: We've just been outside the hall, and we've been told that by a Labour Party councillor that the Tories are winning. Sorry, we're just waiting for the returning officer to come up for the next set of results. So please do come back to me, because I just need to rewind on those and give you a full update.
0: Thank you, Nina. So far, what we can see in Wandsworth is Balham. So the Tories have taken two seats in Balham. Joe Rigby is the third seat for Labour. She got in second place. Lindsay Hedges from the Conservatives with 2,678 votes at 14%. Joe Rigby, Labour, second there in Balham. And third, Jonathan Iliff, who is the Conservative candidate, elected there in Balham. So they've taken one of them back. So there was one Tory in Balham last time around. There are now two Tories in Balham with one Labour candidate, Joe Rigby, making it through again. What else is happening in Wandsworth? Again, it's so close in Wandsworth. At the moment, the Tories have got 31% of the vote. Labour have got 34% of the vote. So Labour actually in the lead in the terms of percentage. In terms of seats, Conservatives have 24%. And Labour, 22, 23, 24, 25. I have to count the extras because Labour and Labour and the Cooperative Party are listed separately, annoyingly, on the election results page that is coming through. So, we will keep you updated with what's going on in Wandsworth as and when those wards come in. But it's looking like a good night for the Conservatives there. Can they take the council, or will it go to no overall control? We'll keep you updated here on Riverside Radio.

0: Riverside Radio here on our local election special for 2026. It's Friday, the 8th of May. Jason Rosam here. We will get to you all the latest from Richmond, Wandsworth, Merton, Hammersmith and Fulham and Ealing here on Riverside Radio. But at 5:31, let's get all the latest Riverside reports now.
1: Stories at 5:30. The Liberal Democrats have taken all 54 seats on Richmond Council. The Green Party lost their 5 seats which they had in 2022, and the Conservatives lost their only seat. This means Gareth Roberts, the leader of Richmond Council, retains control with no opposition. Labour have also held on to Merton Town Hall with 34. It's not as good a night for the Liberal Democrats in Merton, where they were hoping to take control of the council. Labour have held on to Merton Town Hall with 34% of the vote there. Labour has lost control of 5 local councils in England after being defeated in swathes of seats to Reform UK. They have also seen early losses to the Greens. The Conservatives have also lost dozens of seats to Nigel Farage's party, though they haven't given up of any councils yet. The Greens are expected to do better in areas being counted later. Baroness Jenny Jones is confident.
2: But I'd just go crazy if we got 200 more councillors than we had yesterday. But obviously that's not cautious, is it?
1: Labour is now without a majority on Thameside Council in Greater Manchester for the first time since 1979. Its leader, Eleanor Wills, says the government in Westminster shouldn't take all the blame.
3: I think there's a collective responsibility, and I think that we all need to reflect on what the country is saying. We all need to get better at communicating what we actually do, what we actually deliver, so that people don't risk losing it.
1: And in other news, President Trump says American strikes against Iranian targets yesterday were a defensive action. He claims that great damage was done to Iran's ships. Tehran's accused the US of breaking a ceasefire, which Mr. Trump denies. And the beloved environmentalist Sir David Attenborough is celebrating a special milestone today.
4: I had rather thought that I would celebrate my 100th birthday quietly, but it seems that many of you have had other ideas. I've been completely overwhelmed by birthday greetings.
1: The Prime Minister has described him as a true national treasure while fondly remembering how he grew up watching the veteran broadcasters' programmes. A live event will be held at the Royal Albert Hall later, marking the occasion. That's Riverside Reports. I'm Lizzie Bradley. More from me in half an hour.
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0: Oh, we're getting to the meaty end of the night, or early in the morning anyway. It's 5:35. It's Riverside Radio. It's our live election results programme. And we're done and dusted in Richmond upon Thames, where 54 seats of the 54 seats have gone to the Liberal Democrats. Greens losing all of their, a complete wipeout in Richmond upon Thames of the Green Party. All their 5 seats gone. We'll hear from Chas Warlow, the leader of the Green Party opposition on the former Richmond Council, in a moment or two. It's also all over in Merton, where Patrick Hess is. Patrick, Labour retained control of Merton Council.
1: Hello. Yes, Jason. So basically, we are just 3 wards short of the total, but the reporting officer is proposing that we hear them all together. And basically, the story is everyone with a red badge, that's every Labour activist and candidate, is celebrating. Why? Because they've just made, or I think they've actually just crossed the threshold for a majority, which is 29 seats. They've got it. They're holding the council. In the last, 10 minutes, they've taken Pollard's Hill. They've taken Pollard's Hill, and the Lib Dems have taken Hillside. So, yeah. So right now, as you can hear in the background, the reporting officer is reporting all of the final wards together.
0: And it looks like there's 32 seats won by the Labour Party with 35% of the votes. Liberal Democrats on 10 at the moment with 22% of the votes. The Tories on 4 with 15%. And then the Merton Park Ward independent residents. So they certainly have passed the mark for a majority. Labour Party continues to reign in Merton. And everyone thought it was going to go Liberal Democrats, but it completely hasn't gone that way. Patrick, can you see Ross Garrod there, the leader of Labour? If you can, try and get him. And also, try and get Anthony Fairclough, the leader of the Liberal Democrats. It'll be interesting to hear what he says about it, if he's going to talk to you or not. So see if you can get them. See if you can get an interview with them, and we'll come back to
1: you.
0: Thank you, Patrick. Patrick Hess there in Merton at the Mitcham Leisure Centre, where Labour have retained control of Merton Council. Let us go to Wandsworth, where it's very close that the Tories could take the majority here. Nina Wilkins, is that a big round of applause there that I can hear, Nina? What's going on? Nina, are you there? You're on mute, we think, Nina. Okay, we'll hopefully come back to Nina in a moment or two. I'm sure there's loads going on in Wandsworth because it's very, very close there to the Tories regaining Wandsworth Council, which would be absolutely massive for Kemi Badenoch's Conservatives. I can tell you that Hammersmith and Fulham is a Labour hold. Sutton is a Liberal Democrat hold as well. Let's go to Ealing. Pietro's there for us. Pietro, what's it looking like in Ealing? Labour doing well still there?
2: Oh, good morning. Sorry?
0: Labour still doing well there?
2: Yes, they are. They've lost a little bit compared to last year. However, what really made a good impact is the Green Party and the Lib Dems, because the Green Party has got like 5 seats out of 17 wards so far. Labour keep the lead with a small drop still compared to the last election, and Lib Dem have gained 16 seats, and Reform keeps having not even a single one so far.
0: Well, that's good for the Liberal Democrats there. It's a good result for them in Ealing, in West London.
2: They're actually cheering. Yeah, they're actually here cheering. I don't know if you can hear them in the background.
0: A little we can, but I think, Pietro, they will really welcome that in Ealing, because it's not a traditional Liberal Democrat borough. So they will really welcome that. Thank you, Pietro, in Ealing Council there. So Liberal Democrats gaining quite well in Ealing, but Labour seems retaining control. I'm going to see if we can go to Nina, who is in Wandsworth Civic Suites. Nina, can you hear us? What's happening in Wandsworth?
3: Hello.
0: Have the Tories taken it yet?
3: Hello, can you hear me?
0: Yes, have the Tories taken it?
3: They haven't taken it yet. We're just waiting on, I think, one more result, aren't we, Izzy? We're waiting on one more result. So the ones we just now heard were West Putney, which in 2022 was 2 Labour and 1 Tory, and that's gone 3 Tory now. Ah. And for Wandsworth, they've gained massively there. We're very happy about that.
0: I bet.
3: And on Wandsworth Town, which in 2022 was 2 Labour and 1 Tory, has now gone to 2 Tory and 1 Labour. So we've reversed the result there. So we're all hinging on now.
0: Yeah, I just want to correct you there.
3: 2 Labour, 1 Tory.
0: Same as before. We've got
3: same as before.
0: Michelle Cook for Labour in there at Wandsworth Town. Sarah Davies for Labour also in there at Wandsworth Town. And then just behind the Tories, Noel Dube has got in and elected on 12% of the vote. And then Karen Nelson loses out by just literally 20 votes. Not even 20 votes. She's lost out there on gaining that seat for the Tories in Wandsworth Town. What's the one that's left?
3: It's West Hill, I think, isn't it?
0: With our independent. This means that the independent candidate we can guarantee will get through, who is Malcolm Grimston. And then there's two more seats to do it. If the Tories take those, they've got the council back, which would be extraordinary for the Conservatives to take that back after 4 years of Labour control and after 44 years of Conservative control before that. But that's the one that we've been watching, isn't it, Nina? Because weirdly, the projections, which are completely different to what's actually happened, say that Reform are going to take some seats in West Hill. I can't imagine that.
3: Well, not based on current showing tonight for Reform, who haven't done nearly as well as the 13% in the polls have said or indicated. There's a few glum faces for Reform, so let's see what gives in that last ward now. But as I said,
0: they're in a fourth place in Wandsworth with only 7% of the vote so far. Liberal Democrats above them on 9%. So they haven't really, they've been a bit of a damp squib in Wandsworth, which a lot of people said would happen, but there was a lot of momentum for them in Wandsworth for some reason.
3: Well, there was, and I suppose they haven't broken through. I suppose London boroughs are centre or centre left. And I suppose, Reform can be seen as fairly right wing in some quarters, so yes, it isn't surprising. Perhaps it's something that they would gain on, that they'd do better in future years, but let's see. They certainly haven't pushed through tonight in the way that they were hoping.
0: Do you know when West Hill's going to come through?
3: There is some activity. I'm just crossed off my crouch position. I'm in the hall.
0: It might be good to stay with you for a moment. Just stay there with us. We'll wait for West Hill to come through because we really want to hear that result. If you can get as close to the stage as you can, Nina, because we want to be able to hear that and put the microphone right close to the stage so we can hear that one, because this is the crunch moment. Absolutely the crunch moment in the Wandsworth election. Let's bring you those results, though, from West Putney then. 3 Conservatives in there. Nick Austin with 2,745 votes, 15% of the vote. Melanie Hampton, long-time Conservative councillor, 13% of the vote on 2,397 votes. And Shaquille Ahmed, 2,351 votes. 3 Conservatives elected in West Putney. That all-important Wandsworth Town ward now. 2 Labour and 1 Conservative, exactly the same as the last time. Labour winning with Susan Cook and Sarah Davies on 13% of the vote each, and Noel Dube on 12% of the vote, which the picture at the moment in Wandsworth is 28 seats for the Conservatives. They are 2 away from a majority on the council, and there's 3 seats left to be gained in the West Hill ward. This is really exciting. The Labour Party have got 27 seats, 1 behind the Conservatives on 34% of the vote. So they are just ahead in the terms of the percentage of the votes, but it all comes down to the seats and it all comes down to West Hill ward. Any luck? Are they doing it?
4: James Hamilton, Liberal Democrats, 266. Manley, Sam, Labour Party, 1,265. Rob, Harry, Labour Party, 898. Whitney, Jason, Green Party, 1,033. Conservatives, 835. Right, Kellen, Susan, Tip Party, 1,140. The number of ballot papers were checked as follows. 13 more members of the voters are entitled to 8. The number of voting registrants is 2. Turnout, 1%. I do hereby declare that Daniel Hussain, Robert Charles Brewster, Angela Mary Tyler,
0: is that a... So Nina, is that a reform win?
5: Hello, can you hear me?
0: Yeah, is that a reform that just got in there?
5: So we've
4: just to one of the a minor correction. Vote for Evans Emily Reform UK was 434.
5: So that means we have Daniel Gossain for Conservatives, Malcolm Charles Brimson as the Independent, Angela Mary Ireland for Labour.
0: So, okay, so we've got Malcolm Grimston, who is Independent, we know, with a oh my goodness, this is bigger than last time. Massive vote share, 4,081. That, again, will be the largest number of votes for any councillor in the whole of London, yet again. He's done it again.
5: He's a popular guy.
0: Absolutely extraordinary. So okay, Angela Ireland's got in for Labour, 1,679. Daniel Gossain has got in for the Tories, which means that brings the total to 29. They still haven't got the majority. Therefore, Wandsworth Council has gone to no overall control. What happens next?
5: Well, it means that, I mean, you can govern as a minority, but it's very difficult to get decisions through, isn't it? So they might seek alliance.
0: Nina, what the alliance is, and the kingmaker, is the Independent councillor Malcolm Grimstone with the biggest vote share in the whole of London. Will be the kingmaker here. And he is a former Conservative.
5: He is, indeed.
0: So if he joins with the Conservatives to control Wandsworth Council, the Conservatives will have it back because they are the largest party by one seat. It's absolutely extraordinary. Even though their vote share is less than the Labour Party on 31%, the Conservatives, Labour on 32%, 33%, 34%, and then Malcolm Grimstone in himself gets a 2% of the whole of Wandsworth Council. So this is going to be really interesting to see what will happen in the coming days.
5: I think it's fascinating. And having spoken to Peter, the agent of Malcolm, first thing this evening, he said to the extent that there was no overall control, Malcolm would be minded potentially to work with the Tories. So totally, as you've said, Jason, I can see that happening. I'm just going to scoot round to that corner to see if I can pick up and have an interview with anybody. So let me do that now. And what an interesting night. A few very happy faces on the Tory side. Labour looking a bit glum, as you might expect. Reform, they haven't done as much as they wanted to do tonight, but a very happy Malcolm Grimston.
0: Well, I wonder if we can get Malcolm Grimston to come on. That would be absolutely brilliant if we can if we can find him. And if we can get him on live, if we can get him on live, Nina, on the phone, that would be absolutely amazing. If we can get him on, that would be fantastic. So a stonking result there in West Hill. The Independent candidate, Malcolm Grimston, then 4,081 votes with a 26% share of the vote in West Hill. Angela Ireland for Labour getting in with the second seat there in West Hill. And Daniel Gossain for the Conservatives in there as well with 1,314 on 8%. Yet again, let's have a look at Wandsworth Council right now. The Conservatives have won 29 seats, one short of a majority, with 31% of the vote. Labour have won 28 seats with 34% of the vote. So more percentage of the vote than the Conservative Party, but the Conservatives have won the most seats. And then Malcolm Grinstone in West Hill with the one seat there and the 2% of the total number of votes. So it's Malcolm Grinstone will have to decide whether he's going to support the Conservatives in running the council. It's going to be very, very... This is now the most interesting seat that we thought it was going to be Merton, where Labour have held in Merton. The Liberal Democrats not really going anywhere there that we thought they would do. But Wandsworth now... absolutely extraordinary what's going on there. We will keep you updated here on Riverside Radio. Stay with us.

0: Well, good morning. It's 6 o'clock on Friday, the 8th of May, 2026, and you're listening to Riverside Radio, our live local election special. I'm Jason Rosam here in the studio in Battersea. And what a night it has been for our councils. We have Richmond Council done and dusted. 54 seats, all to the Liberal Democrats. That's the story in Richmond. 5 green seats gone. They've been wiped out in Richmond upon Thames. The Liberal Democrats reigning supreme in Richmond with 54 seats. In Merton, Labour have retained that council. They thought the Liberal Democrats could do it. The Liberal Democrats didn't do it in Merton. Labour have retained the London Borough of Sport, they like to call themselves in Merton. The most exciting election, really, of the night is Wandsworth. Because what we've got in Wandsworth, a Labour loss of Wandsworth to no overall control. The Conservatives are the largest party with 29 seats. Labour on 25, 26, 27, 28 seats. They have got more percentage of the votes. And it all came down to West Hill. Let's go to the Civic Suite now in Wandsworth and speak to our reporter, Nina. Nina, what is the feeling then in the Conservatives? Because they've just won short of a majority.
1: That is true, Jason. They are looking very happy. The hall is quite empty now, but it's devoid of Labour and Green and Reform. But the Conservatives, there's a few, there's a little cabal in the corner, shaking hands, smiling, broad faces. So, yes, I think they're pretty happy tonight.
0: What you've got standing next to you, though, is the independent councillor, Malcolm Grimston, I understand.
1: I do. We're in fact sitting down. We've grabbed 2 seats, which is a very great relief after standing up all night. Malcolm is in front of me, and I think he's looking forward to speak to you, Jason.
0: Oh, thank you so much. Yeah, put Malcolm on, and we will speak to Malcolm Grinstone, who is the independent councillor yet again for the West Hill Ward, and it was a stonking success. Malcolm, congratulations.
2: Thanks. Hi, Jason. That's very kind of you.
0: Yet again, 4,081 this time. That's much higher than your vote last time, the votes last time.
2: Yes, it's actually the best of the three I've done. I'm very flattered by people thinking they trust me that much, and now I've got to show that I'm up to it.
0: Well, I think, again, it will probably be the largest vote, number of votes for any councillor in London. Will you hope for that again, Malcolm? I think it's going to be, isn't it?
2: Yeah, I mean, it honestly doesn't make that much difference. I suppose it's nice that those sorts of things are floating around. But they've elected me for a job of work. They've elected me to do things for them, not to be swanning around talking about the number of votes I got. And that's the approach I intend to take.
0: Well, it is a great success, Malcolm. I just want to congratulate you for that.
2: Thank you.
0: What the important factor is now, we've got one short in the Conservatives to make a majority for the council. What are your feelings on that being the one independent councillor on Wandsworth Council now?
2: Well, it's 6 o'clock in the morning. It's only became clear about 10 minutes ago. I'm going to think about it. I suspect there may be people interested in talking to me over the weekend. And I will listen carefully to what they have to say. I do want to see a council which is more open to debate. I think the current administration has taken several measures to actually close down debate, including for independent members like me, banning me from a mechanism that previously allowed me to raise things during council meetings. That would have to change whoever is in control, I think. I also think we've got to be more honest about the finances. We haven't been freezing council tax, and we have been spending reserves at a frightening rate. So we need to be honest with people that the finances over the next 10 years are going to be very difficult. Those are the sort of red lines that came into my mind straight away. But obviously there's going to be an awful lot of detail with quite a lot of devil in it, I suspect.
0: You don't have to tell me now what you're going to do, Malcolm, but just tell us...
2: I'm sorry, I have no idea.
0: Yeah, just tell us now in the terms of politics of it. If the Conservatives are the largest party by one and Labour behind by one, if an independent candidate, whether it's you or whoever it would be, if they went with Labour, none of them have a majority, do they? It has to be the Tories, doesn't it?
2: Well, what would happen is that then whoever held the mayoralty would be in the key position.
0: Ah.
2: Because whenever a debate is tied or a vote is tied, the mayor has a casting vote in addition to their deliberative vote, their normal vote. Now, traditionally, because we've never had a hung council, the mayor doesn't even vote, use their substantive vote. They never vote on issues. That will change in the next council. The mayor will at least be voting along with their group, presumably. And so if I were theoretically to throw my lot in with Labour and there was a Labour mayor, then the Labour would form the cabinet because the mayor would cast the casting vote on the proposal before councillors who should be in the cabinet. If, on the other hand, the Tories stayed on 29 and I abstained on everything, the Tories would be okay. From that point of view, I do have the possibility, in a strange way, who is running the council, I have some influence over. It is normal in politics that the largest group gets the first option for forming an administration, maybe particularly when the other group has just lost control. I'm not saying I've made my decision upon that, but I recognise that is the normal thing in politics.
0: How does the mayor get chosen? For people who aren't aware of how the mayor gets chosen, it's the councillors who are sitting that choose the mayor, isn't it?
2: Yes, and this is where it could get really, really interesting. Mm. Because if it was 29-29, the current mayor, who is no longer a councillor because he stood down at this election, would still have the casting vote on who the next mayor should be.
0: Wow.
2: And so you do have the peculiar position that if it were 29-29, and of course one of the things I have to do is that every council have to turn up to every meeting, which isn't the case when there's a bit of a cushion, then potentially the outgoing mayor could vote for a new Labour mayor, and it would be a Labour mayor who took over and Labour would have the administration.
0: Wow, that is interesting. So we're talking about...
2: I think I'm right in saying that. Last time when I thought about it, that was what a conclusion I came to. So I think that's the case, but don't necessarily quote me.
0: Well, we're talking about Jeremy Ambash, who, you're right, stood down at this election, but is still the mayor of Wandsworth, is he, until a new one takes over?
2: He is. That's right, until the mayor making and the annual council meeting in 2-3 weeks' time, he remains the mayor. And indeed, the cabinet remains the cabinet.
0: That is going to be very interesting, isn't it? My goodness, Malcolm. It has turned out to be the most interesting election of the night. We thought Merton was going to be interesting, Malcolm, but this is turning out to be much more interesting than Merton, at where Labour held.
2: Well, I thought I'd left all of this business. So I became independent. I thought, but nicely, yeah, wander around the world talking to people, enjoying things, and doing what little I can, and suddenly I'm in this position. But fascinating it certainly is. Whether it's what I would have wished for, I haven't quite decided yet.
0: Could you tell us, for people who are just tuning in to Riverside Radio this morning, why you left the Conservatives 2 elections ago, I think it was now, wasn't it? Because you were a Conservative originally.
2: Well, it was 2014, yes. It's 12 years ago now. The immediate cause was that they were talking about closing the out-of-town centre libraries, which would have included Southfield's library in my ward. And the more I talked about it, the more it seemed that it was becoming a real policy. And I couldn't stand that, so I resigned with another local guy, and I sort of ran a campaign. And the library is still open. I don't know if it would have closed differently, but it's certainly still open. There was also a broad sort of feeling of getting a bit fed up with the tribalism, unnecessary tribalism of local politics, because mostly what we do doesn't really have a party angle to it. But the chamber becomes very, very vituperative at times for no real reason. And I wanted to escape that.
0: Well, Malcolm, it's a pleasure having you on this morning. Thank you so much. I'm sure we'll be talking to you in the next few days and weeks ahead as the administration is worked out at Wandsworth Council. Thank you so much for coming on Riverside.
2: You're welcome. Okay. Good story to you, Jason.
0: Really good to have you on. Malcolm Grimston there, the independent councillor for West Hill. Interesting ward. One Tory, one Labour, one independent. Malcolm Grimston, the kingmaker of Wandsworth Council. What will he decide? I'm sure we will know in the coming days and weeks here on Riverside Radio. But absolutely interesting in Wandsworth what's going to go on there, and really interesting to hear about the mayor there. So Jeremy Ambash, who was a councillor, has stood down, is still the mayor of Wandsworth, even though he's no longer a councillor. And he could get a vote for the next mayor of Wandsworth, which if they choose a Labour mayor, that could be that the Labour administration stays in control. Wow. We will get an election expert on to discuss all of this and what can go on in Wandsworth. Absolutely extraordinary stuff here on Riverside Radio. It's 6:10.
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5: Your top stories at 6. Labour have lost Wandsworth Council to no overall control. The Conservatives have the most councillors with 29 seats. That's one short of a majority. The independent candidate for West Hill, Malcolm Grimston, will have to decide if he will support the Conservatives in running the council. In the West Hill ward, the Tories and Labour got one seat each, but in first place, Mr Grimston managed to achieve over 4,000 votes. The Liberal Democrats have taken all 54 seats on Richmond Council. The Green Party lost their 5 seats, which they had in 2022, and the Conservatives lost their only seat. This means Gareth Roberts, the leader of Richmond Council, retains control with no opposition. It's not as good as a night for the Liberal Democrats in Merton, though, where they were hoping to take control of the council. Labour have held on to Merton Town Hall with 34% of the vote. And Labour has lost control of 6 councils across England on a terrible election night for Sir Keir Starmer. Oxford, Thameside, Tamworth, Exeter, Hartlepool and Redditch have all fallen to no overall control. In contrast, the surge in support for reform has seen them gain 300 seats. The Conservatives have suffered losses too, but held on to their local authorities in Fareham, Harlow and Broxbourne. The Liberal Democrats have taken control of Stockport and Portsmouth. Many results are yet to come in, and counting in elections for the Scottish and Welsh Parliaments will begin later. After Labour's loss of control in 6 local authorities, Justice Minister Sarah Sackburn admits the results are bad for her party.
6: They're a bitter pill to swallow. I think what it shows is that the electorate, wherever they are in the country, are frustrated at the pace of change. It's that frustration at the lack of hope and at the lack of the pace of delivery that are meaning that they're turning to other parties.
5: And the Greens are expected to do better in areas being counted later. Baroness Jenny Jones is confident.
7: I have been told to display cautious optimism, but I'd just go crazy if we got 200 more councillors than we had yesterday. But obviously that's not cautious, is it?
5: And in other news, a man has been charged following reports that Andrew Mountbatten Windsor was harassed at his new home in Norfolk. Police were called to Sandringham Estate last night, where the former prince moved to after being stripped of his title. 39-year-old Alex Jenkinson is accused of 2 counts of harassment. He's been remanded into custody and is due in court tomorrow. The beloved environmentalist Sir David Attenborough is celebrating a special milestone today.
8: I had rather thought that I would celebrate my 100th birthday quietly, but it seems that many of you have had other ideas. I've been completely overwhelmed by birthday greetings.
5: The Prime Minister has described him as a true national treasure while fondly remembering how he grew up watching the veteran broadcaster's programmes. A live event will be held at the Royal Albert Hall later, marking the occasion. That's Riverside Reports. I'm Missy Bradley. There will be more in half an hour.
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Good morning. It's 18 minutes past six on Riverside Radio on our live election night special here for the local council elections 2026 on Friday, the 8th of May. I'm Jason Rosam, and we're coming to the end of our broadcast. We've nearly done 9 hours on air since 10 p.m. last night. And the picture is absolutely astonishing, really. It's not what we thought it was going to be anyway at 10 p.m. last night. Let me tell you first about Westminster City Council. Just over the river to us is Westminster, and it's looking like a fantastic night for the Conservatives there. They've done better there than they have in Wandsworth, with Labour losing 9 seats on the council there. The Conservatives up 9 seats. The whole result is not yet in. There are 3 more wards to go there, but it looks like the Conservatives will take back Westminster Council with a majority, which they haven't been able to do in Wandsworth. The Conservatives are the largest party with 29 seats, Labour on 28, and there's one independent councillor, Malcolm Grimston, who we spoke to at 6 o'clock to find out how and what he was feeling, because he is the kingmaker of Wandsworth Council. What is going to happen at Wandsworth Council? The Tories have got the most seats. Labour have got the most votes in percentage terms, but so tight there. And the West Hill ward, it all came down to West Hill. That is something we're going to watch over the coming days and weeks. In our other councils, Richmond upon Thames then. Incredible story there for the Liberal Democrats, taking every single seat in the entire borough. 54 seats to the Liberal Democrats, up 6. The Tories lost their one from the 2022 election, although there was a by-election and the Tories didn't have a seat on Richmond Council before for a number of years. The Greens, though, completely wiped out of Richmond Council. There are no longer any Greens. There is no longer any opposition whatsoever on Richmond Council after last night's election. 54 seats to the Liberal Democrats, who hold the council. And then we've got Merton. Merton, we thought, was going to be the most interesting council to watch for us tonight. Labour gained a seat. The Liberal Democrats only gained 2. The Conservatives lost 3. So the majority is 29. Labour got 32. So Labour hold on to Merton Council. That was supposed to be a gain of the Liberal Democrats. So Ed Davey won't be so pleased about what happened in Merton, because they were expected to take the council and do much better than they have. Labour really excited by taking control again of Merton Council. It seems what happened there is the reform vote was high, which helped the Liberal helped Labour with pressure on the Liberal Democrats and, of course, the Conservatives as well. So Labour staying in control of Merton Council. The Conservatives, the largest party, in a no overall control at Wandsworth Council, with Labour losing control of the council. And in Richmond, of course, Liberal Democrats then taking every single seat. That is the picture in southwest London overnight. Other ones that we've been watching, Hammersmith and Fulham, Labour hold. Our reporter there, Jen, has been doing that. Also, in Ealing, we've been looking at that. Labour, they have lost seats. They've lost 10 seats in Ealing, but they hold the council still with 46 seats. Conservative has 5 seats. They've got 1 more than they did the last time around. The Liberal Democrats gained 7 seats and are now up to 13 in a borough which was traditionally not a Liberal Democrat borough. Didn't have any seats in there before, and they have now. Greens have got 5 from nothing in 2022, and there's an independent candidate there as well. So a very colourful Ealing council now. And that is the picture across London. There are other London boroughs that are counting overnight and still this morning. Westminster is one of them. We're just waiting for the results of Westminster to come in. Just Marylebone and Pimlico North to come, and Queen's Park. So those 3 wards in Westminster to come, and we will find out whether the Tories are able to take that back from Labour. Which it looks like the Tories will do better in Westminster than they've done in Wandsworth, and will get the majority. But it's going to be very interesting to see what happens. We were speaking to Malcolm Grimston earlier. We're going to play that interview again
just because it's extraordinary what could happen in Wandsworth, is the mayor of Wandsworth, who is no longer a councillor. Jeremy Ambash stood down at the election, but he still is the mayor of Wandsworth and gets a vote for the next mayor, who could determine whether Labour stay in control of the council. It's absolutely extraordinary stuff. We're going to try and get an election expert on to find out what that means for Wandsworth. In the meantime, though, here's the Backstreet Boys.

0: The Backstreet Boys and I'll Never Break Your Heart. It's Riverside Radio. Coming up to 6:30 then, Friday, 8th of May, 2026. Our councils are very different today than they were yesterday. Apart from in Merton, really. Labour staying control in Merton and Labour holding there. The Liberal Democrats stonking majority. They've taken the whole lot of the 54 seats in Richmond. The most interesting is Wandsworth, where we have a hung council for the very first time, I think, in a very, very long time. In fact, I don't think it's been under no overall control before. The Conservatives are the largest party with one more seat than Labour. Labour got the most in percentage terms. And then Malcolm Grimston, the independent councillor for West Hill, is going to be the kingmaker. Now, Nina Wilkins has been in Wandsworth at the count all night. She has managed to catch up with Alid Richards-Jones, the leader of the Conservatives on Wandsworth Council. Let's have a listen to what he's got to say.
1: Nina Wilkins for Riverside Radio at the Wandsworth Count at the Civic Centre, here with Alid Richards-Jones, leader of Conservatives, and a very happy person. Very happy man tonight?
2: Yes, very happy, very humble, very grateful and very tired.
1: What do you think has been the defining factor when you've been out on the streets?
2: I think people have really responded to our local manifesto and our local offer. They were concerned about the financial chaos that Labour had created at the town hall. They liked our pledge to keep council tax as low as possible whilst getting the finances on a stable footing. That meant we can protect the services that matter most to them, like their weekly bin collections, taking tough action on graffiti, fly tipping and dog mess. But also, they know that the area feels less safe than it does, than it did 4 years ago. So they liked our pledge to fund more dedicated Met police officers using developers' levies, and also they believe strongly in intergenerational fairness. So we want to get Wandsworth building again so that more young people have a chance to get on the housing ladder.
1: When you were on the doorsteps, did you sense the tide was turning, or did you have a view of how sort of people were sort of leaning?
2: There was definitely a frustration and an exasperation, not just with the Labour government nationally, but also what Labour was doing at the town hall. The Labour administration for the last 4 years has kept telling residents that their council tax is frozen, but every single year they could see that the council tax bill was going up. So they didn't understand why their own council was using council taxpayers' money to tell them something that they knew wasn't true. They also saw that services weren't as good as they were under the Conservatives. They were also disappointed that Labour broke their pledge to put more law enforcement officers on the street. We'll put that right, we will put more police officers on the street.
1: So as it stands today, you have 29 councillors. You need 30 for a majority. Who is going to be the kingmaker or queenmaker?
2: So yes, we are the largest party on the council. We've got 29 seats, which is half the seats. Labour has 28 and there's one independent. We are confident that we can make arrangements so that we can form the next administration and run Wandsworth Council.
1: How will you be spending the weekend? Will you be having lots of conversations?
2: Oh, absolutely. I'll be having lots of conversations, lots of coffee, catching up on sleep, and perhaps taking maybe one afternoon off.
1: And I just heard you say that you've been up for quite a few hours. Can you tell me when you last went to bed?
2: I last went to bed. I think I went to bed at 1 in the morning on Thursday. I then woke up at 5 a.m. On Thursday. So I think I've been up for a cumulative 27 hours now, but not on very much sleep. So I'm not quite sure which way is up.
1: Hi, Richard Jones. Thank you very much indeed, and many congratulations.
2: Thank you very much.
0: So that's Nina Wilkins, our reporter at Wandsworth's Count. You could hear the clearing up behind her. And Alid Richards-Jones, confident in becoming the next leader of Wandsworth Council with his 29 seats, one short of a majority. We spoke to Malcolm Grinston, the independent councillor. I'm going to play that interview for you again because you may have missed it if you're just joining us on Riverside Radio this morning. But the Conservatives are the largest party then with 29 seats at Wandsworth Council, Labour with 28. Malcolm Grimston, the independent councillor, is the kingmaker. Let's find out what happens in the next coming days. But Alid Richards-Jones there, Councillor Richards-Jones, leader of the Conservatives on the council, and they are the largest party. He is confident that he will be able to take control of the council and have a Conservative administration for the next 4 years. That interview with Malcolm Grimston will play again in a moment or two here on Riverside Radio.
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0: Good morning, Riverside Radio, live on our election night programme. And it's the very much the morning now, but we've been going since 10 p.m. Last night. And I want to bring you an interview now that our reporter Patrick Hess did with Anthony Fairclough. Now, Anthony is the leader of the Liberal Democrats on Merton Council. And obviously, Merton Council was one that we were watching. We were saying that it was going to be an interesting one to watch because everyone was talking about the fact that the Liberal Democrats could take the council. Did they? Absolutely not. They didn't. It is a complete failure, really, of the Liberal Democrats to not take that council. And Patrick Hess, our reporter, spoke to Anthony Fairclough, the leader of the Liberal Democrats on Merton.
1: So this is the best result the Liberal Democrats have ever had in Merton. You know, we've got 19 seats. That is, as I said, the best seat result we've ever had. What we've seen is that Labour votes across the borough have fallen. In even wards that they won, they've fallen by 200, 300, 400 votes. Their overall vote share will be much lower. They can't claim credit to represent the entire borough. And, you know, it's unfortunate that the seat system we have, you know, has allowed them to put together a majority of councillors and keep control of the council. A lot of wards were very, very close, and a lot of split. There was a lot of split voting where people vote for parties from different candidates. So, you know, it. You know, as I say, we are pleased to have taken seats from both the Conservatives and the Labour Party. The leader of the Conservative Party has lost his seat as well, and I think this is in fact the worst result the Conservatives have ever had in Merton's entire history. And you know, we will continue to hold the council administration to account. That's what we do, and I think we've shown that we can do that well, and that's why we've gone from one councillor to 6 to 17 to 19, and you know, we've got a job to do and we'll keep doing that.
2: Great. And zooming out a little bit, your party has done well throughout the country today. Have you spoken to colleagues? Is the mood among the broader national party something like jubilance or just happiness?
1: A lot of councils haven't counted tonight across the country and in London. What we've seen is that Liberal Democrats in Sutton have done fantastically well, in Richmond too. I think Richmond, obviously I've been at the count here in Merton tonight, but I think Richmond now has no opposition council of any other party. I think it's an entirely Liberal Democrat council, which shows that, you know, this is what happens when people have well-run Liberal Democrat councils. They like them and they vote for them. And, you know, we've gone up as well. And, you know, I haven't seen what's happened in the rest of the country because I've been here, but I'm sure there'll be some great results to come as well across today.
2: Well, Councillor Anthony Fairclough, thanks a lot for speaking with us. Congratulations on keeping your seat, and we look forward to speaking with you in the future.
1: No problem. Thanks very much.
0: Well, Anthony Fairclough there, talking to Patrick Hess, our reporter at the Merton Count at Mitcham Leisure Centre overnight. Thanks to Patrick and also to Anuj, who was there for us at the Merton Count. Just to let you know that the Conservatives have gained Westminster Council. That result now in, the Conservatives gain back Westminster. The crown jewels have returned to the Conservatives tonight. In Westminster and just about in Wandsworth. They were just one from a majority, but they will be the largest party. And Councillor Allard Richards-Jones, the leader of the Conservatives on Wandsworth Council, says that he is quite confident he can hold the administration together as a Conservative administration in Wandsworth. And Westminster then gaining control is the Conservatives. They've gained it back from Labour. Labour have lost 9 seats on Westminster City Council. There is still one more ward to go, which is Pimlico North. But now the Labour can't make any further gains there. And the Conservatives have taken back Westminster Council. So a good night for them in London. Well, it's the other boroughs that they've got to watch. Those in outer London, the Bexleys, the Bromleys, the Haverings, the Hillingdons. What's going to happen there? Could we see a reform surge? You'll just have to join us a little bit later on today, later this afternoon, when we'll go through the results of the other London boroughs, including Lambeth, right here in southwest London. Lambeth looks exciting again. It looks like the Greens should be taking Lambeth. That's what we were told yesterday. But as we've seen in Merton, where Labour have retained control of the council, will it be the same? The Greens haven't done well at all in Richmond upon Thames. It might be very different in Lambeth, very different demographics in Richmond upon Thames to the London borough of Lambeth. Could the Greens make hay in Lambeth? We will have to wait and find out. Our reporter, Ben Stevenson, will be going to the Oval Cricket Ground, where the count for the Lambeth local council election begins in the next couple of hours. And we will bring you the result of that today, a little bit later on today, from about 1 o'clock this afternoon here on Riverside Radio. 15 minutes to go then of our local election special here on Riverside Radio. And then Ben Hayes is here with Ava Casey and the Riverside Breakfast team on a Friday, taking you through till 10 a.m. In the meantime, let's play some Kylie.

0: Okay, 12 minutes to 7 then. It's Riverside Radio and our live election results programme here on Riverside Radio with me, Jason Rosam. Just 10 minutes of the show left before Riverside Breakfast with Ben Hayes and Ava Casey and Battersea Power Station coming up for you in 10 minutes' time and all the usual stuff. The big event tonight is Wandsworth Council, where the Conservatives have become the largest party by just one seat. They haven't got a majority. They are one less of a majority. But there is an independent councillor, Malcolm Grimstone, for the West Hill ward. I spoke to him earlier because he will be the kingmaker in a new administration for Wandsworth Council. And this is what he said.
1: But they've elected me for a job of work. They've elected me to do things for them, not to be swimming around talking about the number of votes I got. And that's the approach I intend to take.
0: Well, it is a great success, Malcolm. I just want to congratulate you for that.
1: Thank you.
0: What the important factor is now, we've got one short in the Conservatives to make a majority for the council. What are your feelings on that being the one independent councillor on Wandsworth Council now?
1: Well, it's 6 o'clock in the morning. It's only became clear about 10 minutes ago. I'm going to think about it. I suspect there may be people interested in talking to me over the weekend. And I will listen carefully to what they have to say. I do want to see a council which is more open to debate. I think the current administration has taken several measures to actually close down debate, including for independent members like me, banning me from a mechanism that previously allowed me to raise things during council meetings. That would have to change whoever is in control, I think. I also think we've got to be more honest about the finances. We haven't been freezing council tax, and we have been spending reserves at a frightening rate. But we need to be honest with people that the finances over the next 10 years are going to be very difficult. Those are the sort of red lines that came into my mind straight away. But obviously there's going to be an awful lot of detail with quite a lot of devil in it, I suspect.
0: You don't have to tell me now what you're going to do, Malcolm, but just tell us...
1: I have no idea.
0: Yeah, just tell us now in the terms of politics of it. If the Conservatives are the largest party by one and Labour behind by one, if an independent candidate... Well, that's where the interview ends, unfortunately. We will try and get some more of it a little bit later on here on Riverside Radio. But what Malcolm Grimstone actually suggested was that the mayor of Wandsworth, who is currently not anymore a councillor, Jeremy Ambash, was a councillor. He stood down at this election, but he still is the mayor of Wandsworth until a new mayor is chosen by the council. And that mayor could have the deciding vote for who runs the council, which is extraordinary. So all the councillors choose the mayor. And what Malcolm was telling me in that interview earlier is that Jeremy Ambash would probably choose a Labour mayor, considering he's a former Labour councillor, which could mean that the Labour Party could possibly run the administration in Wandsworth. It's going to be very, very interesting, whatever happens. But Malcolm Grimstone there will become, we think, again, the most voted for councillor in the whole of London, with just over 4,000 votes in his one ward of West Hill. Absolutely extraordinary from Malcolm Grimstone there. And it all came down to the West Hill ward. West Hill, where there is one Conservative, one Labour and one Independent. If only the Tories had taken the second seat in West Hill, then they would have got the majority that they were so looking for. We also spoke to Alid Richards-Jones, who is the leader of the Conservatives at Wandsworth Council. He hopes to be the leader of Wandsworth Council in the next few days and weeks ahead. Nina Wilkins spoke to him.
2: Nina Wilkins for Riverside Radio at the Wandsworth Count at the Civic Centre, here with Alid Richards-Jones, leader of Conservatives, and a very happy person. Very happy man tonight?
3: Yes, very happy, very humbled, very grateful and very tired.

0: has been defining factor when you've been out on the streets?
1: I think people have really responded to our local manifesto and our local offer. They were concerned about the financial chaos that Labour had created at the town hall. They liked our pledge to keep council tax as low as possible whilst getting the finances on a stable footing. That meant we can protect the services that matter most to them, like their weekly bin collections, taking tough action on graffiti, fly tipping and dog mess. But also, they know that the area feels less safe than it does, than it did 4 years ago. So they liked our pledge to fund more dedicated Met police officers using developers' levies, and also they believe strongly in intergenerational fairness. So we want to get Wandsworth building again so that more young people have a chance to get on the housing ladder.
0: When you were on the doorsteps, did you sense the tide was turning, or did you have a view of how sort of people were sort of leaning?
1: There was definitely a frustration and an exasperation, not just with the Labour government nationally, but also what Labour was doing at the town hall. The Labour administration for the last 4 years has kept telling residents that their council tax is frozen, but every single year they could see that the council tax bill was going up. So they didn't understand why their own council was using council taxpayers' money to tell them something that they knew wasn't true. They also saw that services weren't as good as they were under the Conservatives. They were also disappointed that Labour broke their pledge to put more law enforcement officers on the street. We'll put that right, we will put more police officers on the street.
0: So as it stands today, you have 29 councillors, you need 30 for a majority. Who is going to be the kingmaker or queenmaker?
1: So yes, we are the largest party on the council. We've got 29 seats, which is half the seats. Labour has 28 and there's one independent. We are confident that we can make arrangements so that we can form the next administration and run Wandsworth Council.
0: How will you be spending the weekend? Will you be having lots of conversations?
1: Oh, absolutely. I'll be having lots of conversations, lots of coffee, catching up on sleep, and perhaps taking maybe one afternoon off.
0: And I just heard you say that you've been up for quite a few hours. Can you tell me when you last went to bed?
1: I last went to bed. I think I went to bed at 1 in the morning on Thursday. I then woke up at 5 a.m. On Thursday.
2: Well, he's had a longer night than I have then. Councillor Allard Richards-Jones there, the leader of the Tories on Wandsworth Council, who hopes to be the leader of Wandsworth Council tomorrow or over the weekend anyway, when we will find out who is going to hold the administration in Wandsworth. I just want to thank the entire team who've brought this election programme to you. In Richmond, we had Hannah Dunford and Emma Connaghan. In Wandsworth, Nina Wilkins and Izzy Airy. In Merton, Anuj Mishri and Patrick Hess. We had our reporter Pietro Bastanza in Ealing. We had Jennifer Thompson-Chatburn in Hammersmith and Fulham tonight. That's our reporter team. And in the studio, we had a fantastic team getting everyone together of Ben Stevenson, Holly Fitzpatrick, Lizzie Bradley, Arwen Jenkins, Christian Arazzetti, Claire Manuel, Joey Cook, our digital editor, Mo Khan at home, Holly Fitzpatrick as well. Thank you so much to the entire team who've brought this election programme. We will have more later this afternoon. I'll be back from about 1 o'clock when Lambeth Council will be decided. Can the Greens take it off of Labour? We just have to wait and find out. In the meantime, I'm going to leave you in the very capable hands of Ben Hayes and Ava Casey on the Riverside Breakfast team. But from me, Jason Rosam, good night, and I'll be back later on this afternoon.

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1: Good morning. Let's take a look at the local elections. Labour have lost Wandsworth Council to no overall control. The Conservatives have the most councillors with 29 seats. That's one short of a majority. The independent candidate for West Hill, Malcolm Grimstone, will have to decide if he will support the Conservatives in running the council. In the West Hill ward, the Tories and Labour got one seat each, but in first place, Mr Grimstone managed to achieve over 4,000 votes. The Liberal Democrats have taken all 54 seats in Richmond Council. The Green Party lost their 5 seats, which they had in 2022, and the Conservatives lost their only seat. This means Gareth Roberts, the leader of Richmond Council, retains control with no opposition. Over to Merton, where the Liberal Democrats were hoping to take control of the council, but Labour have held on to Merton Town Hall with 34% of the vote. And just now it has been confirmed that the Conservatives take Westminster from Labour. Looking at the results across the country, Labour's lost control of 5 local councils in England after being defeated in swathes of seats to Reform UK. Sir Keir Starmer's party no longer has majorities in Hartlepool, Redditch, Tamworth, Exeter and Tameside. It's also seen early losses to the Greens, though expects more defeats to them in councils which start counting later this morning. The Conservatives have also lost dozens of seats to Nigel Farage's party, though haven't given up control of any councils yet. It's been a good night so far for the Liberal Democrats, who've gained control in Stockport and Portsmouth. The results of the Scottish and Welsh Parliament elections will be announced later today. And in other news, a man will appear before magistrates later, charged with threatening Andrew Mountbatten Windsor near the Sandringham estate. The former Duke of York was walking his dogs in the Norfolk village of Wolferton last Wednesday when the alleged incident took place. 39-year-old Alex Jenkinson from Stone Market faces a number of charges, including 2 counts of using abusive behaviour. And the beloved environmentalist Sir David Attenborough is celebrating a special milestone today.
2: I had rather thought that I would celebrate my 100th birthday quietly, but it seems that many of you have had other ideas. I've been completely overwhelmed by birthday greetings.
1: The Prime Minister has described him as a true national treasure, which fondly remembering how he grew up watching the veteran broadcaster's programmes. A live event will be held at the Royal Albert Hall later, marking the occasion. That was Riverside Reports. I'm Mia Herford. More for you in half an hour.
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5: Good morning, I'm Ava Casey, here's the weather. It'll be a chilly start today, clouds will increase from the south to bring some outbreaks of showery rain during the morning, some locally heavy afternoon showers in the west, while eastern areas should stay dry, maximum temperatures of 19 degrees. Whatever the weather, London's freshest fruit, veg and flowers are always in season at New Covent Garden Market, serving the capital 6 days a week from Nine Elms.
6: Hi, I'm Raj. 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It's like a village post office. I have met so many people who have become my friends. They're my family. When I first got here, I was the only Asian person in the market. And to get accepted into this community and be part of that has been, you know, an honour.

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3: Oh, good morning.
4: Good morning.
3: Good morning. Ava, Casey, how are you?
4: I'm good. How are you?
3: Back in the studio.
4: I am back.
3: We were back here on Tuesday, weren't we, together?
4: We had a nice little midweek
3: catch-up.
4: Exactly.
3: Yeah, well done. lovely to see you. And just, again, a huge well done to everybody who was involved in last night's Riverside election
4: effort.
3: Special.
4: My God.
3: Jason, he's I think he's still lingering around somewhere in the studio. Go home, Jason.
4: No,
3: he's had a fantastic shift here, and all the reporters as well across all the counting sites
4: and everything.
3: Oh, yes, Joey with media and everything, Mo. So well done. Never start a list. Yes, big round of applause to the election team. Well done, well done. And yeah, we will be talking about that. We'll be talking about some of the results.
4: Yeah,
3: particularly the big news. The big news being in Wandsworth, it's Labour has lost control of Wandsworth. However, there is a no party majority on that one. We're going to be talking about that a little bit more later on, because it's really, really big news, which is quite exciting. The Liberal Democrats hold Richmond. They've won everything in there. Absolutely incredible. And then in Merton, Labour hold there. We won't know Lambeth just yet, but Jason Rosam is going to be back a little bit later this afternoon when they do the count for that. So he'll be taking us through, letting us know what happens with Merton.
4: He can't stay away. Well done.
3: Just congratulations to absolutely everyone last night. Fantastic. Anyway, so much to talk about. We will be talking about, of course, the local election results, and we would love to know your thoughts. And if you are surprised, if you're happy, if you're waking up this morning,
4: feeling any type of way,
3: let us know. Get in touch. breakfast@riversideradio.com. that is the email address. And what's the number?
4: The number is 078-7167-0493, and you can also get us on social media at This Is Riverside.
3: That's right. We would love to know your reactions and your thoughts, your feelings about the local election results. There's also going to be other ways you can get involved throughout the later in the show, namely because we've come across a very funny story.
4: Very funny story.
3: What is it, Ava?
4: It was in the BBC. I saw it last night that a German tourist has been awarded a payout after losing a Sun Lounger race. So he went...
3: which is not how far can you run with a Sun Lounger on your head.
4: When you wake up at 6 a.m. at your resort on your holiday and you look out your window and all the Sun Loungers are reserved with a towel. But it was like Spain and other holiday destinations like that brought in bans on it and brought in fines on it. So then he went after the... What are they called?
3: The tour operator.
4: Yes, exactly. And said that that was up to you to get people not to do that because it was against hotel policy. And so he got nearly a grand in the payout for it.
3: 900 euros is what he won for not being able to get a Sun Lounger.
4: Imagine.
3: So again, we would like to know this morning, is it right to reserve
4: how annoyed do you get when, because it did get a bit out of hand there for a second. People were kind of going crazy.
3: I remember being on holiday recently and lifeguards going around and taking towels off.
4: Wow.
3: So it is a thing. So so let us know. Is it right to reserve a Sun Lounger when you are on holiday?
4: And getting up before 6 a.m. to do it.
3: Before the buffets. It was quite divisive. So anyway, let us know about that as well. breakfast@riversideradio.com. All your messages. We would love to have them as well. Also, we're going to be celebrating the global icon that is Sir David Attenborough. 100 today.
4: The guy.
3: Oh. When you walk outside
4: and you look around you
3: and breathe in, but also whose voice do you hear when you're looking at nature?
4: Oh, always David Attenborough. Always.
3: David Attenborough.
4: He's always been there.
3: Yeah.
4: He's been around as long as we've all been alive.
3: He's like Father Nature.
4: That's so accurate.
3: So we're going to be celebrating him as well. So send us your well wishes and all of that sort of stuff. So there's just so much coming up today. It's very, very exciting. We've got a packed studio. We're going to be going through local election results as well. We'll be playing out some audio from a couple of the interviews that took place last night. Come and join us. Riverside Breakfast, 7 till 10. You're already doing that. But stick with us, because there's just so much more to do. But now, let's have some Niall Horan. This is Little More Time. Megan's also going to be bringing us the sport update as well later in the show. And we're going to be playing our new favourite news game, Headlines or Headlies. And I've got the headlines.
4: And I'm I'm getting tested today.
3: Yeah, we're going to need to score this.

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2: Right, 7:16, first update of the morning. Just everything just feels big this morning, doesn't it?
3: It's like, we're coming into a song. We all need to take a breath. I think we all just need to breathe for a second. We'll be fine.
2: Let's have some updates, please.
3: So there is some stop-start traffic on Battersea Bridge northbound from the Prince of Wales Drives to Cheyne Walk. The travel time there is 10 minutes, on lasting about half a mile. Then on Wandsworth Bridge then as well, there's the usual traffic going northbound just before New King's Road. Travel time there is only 5 minutes, so it shouldn't last too long. There's slow traffic on the West Hill again in Wandsworth around South Circular coming from the one-way system, and queuing traffic in Hayes on the Parkway southbound just before Junction 3 on the M4. The travel time there is around 10 minutes. There are no services on the Northern line between Morden and Stockwell, and minor delays on the rest of the line due to passenger incident at Tooting Bec. There are severe delays on the District line between Tower Hill and Earls Court, and minor delays between Turnham Green and Richmond due to the late finish of engineering work. And there are also some minor delays on the Bakerloo line due to cancellations. Please, if like always, if we've missed anything, do WhatsApp us on 078-7167-0493. 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
3: And Battersea Power Station. Wow, what a night it's been for everyone who's been involved in the Riverside special election coverage programme. We've had reporters all across our four boroughs getting all of the latest sort of insight and analysis, reactions to what's been going on. And I think the big news just to start off with is that Wandsworth Borough Council has had a bit of a change. Labour has lost the overall chair in that council. It's a no-party majority, and Malcolm Grimstone is the independent sort of member in the council. He is the kingmaker, what is called the kingmaker. He is going to be holding all the cards at the moment because the Conservatives have one seat fewer from a majority. They're just one behind for an overall majority. Labour are two behind, and so Malcolm Grimstone is going to be a very busy man this weekend.
4: Oh, God, lots of calls there.
3: Lots of calls, lots of coffee.
4: Lots.
3: I don't know how much of a break he's going to get over the weekend. But the sort of the future of Wandsworth is still at the moment up in the air. But that will happen over the next few days. So very, very exciting. Well, potentially very exciting. It feels very exciting just to kind of just to see what is going to develop. But we do know that Labour has lost Wandsworth Borough Council. Richmond Borough Council is a Liberal Democrat hold. They've had that since 2018. They're still going strong in there. They've won absolutely everything in there. They've won everything in there. So quite extraordinary.
4: Complete
3: Lib Dem.
4: Wow.
3: In Richmond. Merton is a Labour hold. No change there. Nothing. No surprises. Mm-hmm. It's been Labour since 2014. We won't know the results of Lambeth until later today. Jason Rosam is going to be back at about 1 o'clock live here on Riverside Radio to take us through the count in Lambeth. And I believe Ben Stevenson is going to be at the Oval. I think that's where they're doing the count.
4: Yes.
3: Which obviously is a stunning venue, I think, compared to a sports hall.
4: Yeah, or a little power centre.
3: Yeah, you've got the Oval, one of the biggest cricket grounds in the world. Which is excellent.
4: And he'll be working from home at the Oval office.
3: Very good. Yeah, I'm still yet to do that. I promise I will do it. In fact, Surrey are playing. They're playing away today, so they're not going to be down. It's not going to be sort of all
4: hub of
3: madness.
4: Activity.
3: No. Though I'd like to see how an umpire would call that election.
4: Yeah.
3: Giving it out and wides and all that sort of stuff. But the big news is that Wandsworth Borough Council, Labour has lost that council, and at the moment there is no party majority. The Conservative Party need one more seat to make that a majority, and it is independent councillor Malcolm Grimstone who can be the deciding factor.
4: Wow.
3: So very, very exciting there. What else have we got coming up today? Oh my goodness, lots of stuff. Ava, come on, what have we got?
4: Well, we've got David Attenborough's birthday, Sir David Attenborough. He is 100, his centenary.
3: Happy birthday.
4: Happy birthday.
3: What a guy.
4: Even Google have honoured him with, when you look up him, it turns into a...
3: Does it?
4: It's a happy birthday wish.
3: I'm going to do that now. You can do that at home as well. But we're going to be celebrating Sir David Attenborough.
4: Yeah, he got some... Oh, it's not coming up for me. I think I've already Googled him.
3: You've
4: there you go.
3: Googled
4: Here
3: him.
4: We go. We've got some Wales with party hats, gorillas with presents. Thank you, Sir David. Crab.
3: So
4: it's very sweet.
3: Go on to Google, search Sir David Attenborough, and it will transform before your eyes.
4: Then we also have a German tourist who has been awarded a payout for missing out on...
3: Not in the studio, though.
4: No, we don't. Sorry. No. We are talking about a German tourist who... has won a payout of more than £850 after he was unable to secure a sun lounger due to other guests reserving them with towels.
3: Yes, and so we want to know, is it right to reserve your sun lounger when on holiday?
4: I feel like it's not.
3: No? Have you done it? When you've been on holiday?
4: I never have, but definitely my parents definitely have. I can have memories of when we would go for our continental buffet style breakfast, Mum or Dad would pop out, put the towels down.
3: Yes.
4: Just to reserve.
3: And because you want to get a good spot.
4: You want to get a good spot. And also in the height of summer, it is busy. So I do get it in that sense. But he said that he would get up at 6 a.m. and even then everything would be gone. And like you said, the buffet's not open yet.
3: No, can't do anything.
4: Honestly.
3: It's supposed to be on holiday.
4: It's supposed to be on holiday, guys. How about we sleep in? I never understood wake up early on your holiday.
3: Big advocate for sleep.
4: A big advocate for sleep, as I do the breakfast show on a Friday.
3: Yes, so let us know. Is it right to reserve a sun lounger? Maybe you've done it.
4: Maybe. No judgment if you have.
3: No.
4: I do get it.
3: Absolutely not. I mean, I've definitely done it.
4: Yeah.
3: Definitely done it. Maybe not at 6 a.m. though.
4: No.
3: But you sort of, maybe sometimes you take a detour on your way to the buffet and you're like,
4: yes,
3: we'll just have a look at the
4: pool. Just have a look and see.
3: We were on holiday somewhere a couple of years ago and they actually had, there's like one entrance in, one out gate to get, like, as in to get in.
4: Okay.
3: So there's a gate, so everyone has to go through
4: this
3: gate.
4: Oh, not a one in, one out, not a one in, one out, no. Okay.
3: But so therefore they could be like, well, the pool is just closed because you physically can't get in.
4: Okay.
3: So therefore you couldn't reserve.
4: Yeah, that's what I've experienced, is that the pool will close at a certain time and then open at a certain time. You can't hop over the gate.
3: No, but yeah, but this one was like fully sort of gated up, okay, which probably sounds quite extreme. But you get around it.
4: Yeah.
3: But I've also seen lifeguards taking towels off and all that kind of stuff.
4: Yeah.
3: So get in touch, let us know. Is it right to reserve a sun lounger when you're on holiday? Maybe you've just come back from holiday.
4: Yeah.
3: And you've seen this. Let us know. breakfast@riversideradio.com or you can get in touch on WhatsApp.
4: At 0787167 0493 or on social media at This Is Riverside.
3: Right. This is Wet, Wet, Wet, If I Never See You Again. And then we're going to have Track of the Week coming up very shortly.
4: Ooh.

0: Oh, wet, wet, wet, yes. Everyone's feeling touched by the love from them this morning. Maybe, I don't know. Let's get some Riverside reports. Mia Herford at 7:30.
1: Good morning. Here is the latest at 7:30. Labour have lost Wandsworth Council to no overall control. The Conservatives have the most councillors with 29 seats, one short of a majority. Over to Richmond, the Liberal Democrats have taken all 54 seats in the council. The Green Party lost their 5 seats and the Conservatives lost their 1 seat. In Merton, the Liberal Democrats were hoping to take control of the council, but Labour have held on to the Merton Town Hall with 34% of the vote. And the Conservatives have won back Westminster City Council from Labour. Looking at the results across the country, Labour's lost control of 5 local councils in England after losing seats to Reform UK. Sir Keir Starmer's party no longer has majorities in Hartlepool, Redditch, Tamworth, Exeter and Tameside. It's also seen early losses to the Greens, though expects more defeats to them in councils which start counting later this morning. The Conservatives have also lost dozens of seats to Nigel Farage's party, though haven't given up control of any councils yet. It's been good so far for the Liberal Democrats, who've gained control in Stockport and Portsmouth. The results of the Scottish and Welsh Parliament elections will be announced later today. In other news, a third British person has contracted suspected hantavirus. The UK Health Security Agency says 2 other people from the UK are confirmed to have the virus, which broke out on board a cruise ship. 3 people have died in the outbreak. And the beloved environmentalist Sir David Attenborough is celebrating a special milestone today. The Prime Minister has described him as a true national treasure, while fondly remembering how he grew up watching the veteran broadcaster's programmes. A live event will be held at the Royal Albert Hall later today, marking the occasion. That was Riverside Reports. I'm Mia Herford. More for you in half an hour.
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4: Good morning, I'm Ava Casey. Here's the weather. It'll be a chilly start today. Clouds will increase from the south to bring some outbreaks of showery rain during the morning. Some locally heavy afternoon showers in the west, while eastern areas should stay dry. Maximum temperatures of 19 degrees. Whatever the weather, London's freshest fruit, veg and flowers are always in season at New Covent Garden Market, serving the capital 6 days a week from Nine Elms.
5: 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I've been working in this market for 12 years, come from a long line of generation of men coming through this market. My granddad, my dad, love working here. The people are what make it. The

0: 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Riverside Radio's Track of the Week.
1: Track of the Week time here on Riverside Breakfast. We've heard this one a couple of times. Megan Titterington's also with us in the studio. Well, you've heard this as well. You were in on yesterday.
2: Yeah, I know. Long time no see.
1: I know. Well, welcome back. But no, we've got now Track of the Week time. And it's Royal Blues and their track Behind the Door. We've been really enjoying this in the studio this week.
3: I'm excited to hear it again.
1: It's really fun. And I feel like a little bit of grit for this morning is what we need. Just to get something to sink our teeth into.
3: Exactly.
1: So this is... Behind the Door by the Royal Blues. You can get them on social media at We Are Royal Blues. They'll be all across streaming platforms as well, wherever you get your music. 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

0: Oh, we like that one here in the studio this week. We've really been enjoying
1: that
0: it.
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1: Everywhere.
0: 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But let us know what your connection is to one of our four wonderful boroughs and your handles, your bio, everything. Just
1: everything
0: get in touch.
1: You think we should know about you, let us know.
0: Exactly. But GDPR compliant,
1: of
0: please.
1: Of course.
0: I feel we've all gone crazy. Right, let's, should we get a bit of energy?
1: Yeah.
0: Let's have some Calvin Harris.
1: Ooh.

0: feels a bit like summer, doesn't it?
1: Yeah, I enjoyed that.
0: Getting
1: your bopping.
0: Yeah, matching with Arsenal Sun Lounger chat.
1: Yeah.
0: Coming up. It always feels like summer when Calvin Harris has got some music.
1: Yeah.
0: Anyway, let's get an update on the roads.
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3: Because London is better by boat.
1: There are some long delays in Battersea on the Battersea Bridge northbound from Prince of Wales Drive to Chion Park and the Chelsea Embankment. The travel time there is now 30 minutes, so sit tight if you're there or else get out if you can. There's the usual congestion in Twickenham on the Chirsty Road eastbound from Hampton Road West at the Apex Corner to St Margaret's Road roundabout at the Twickenham Bridge. Travel time there is only 10 minutes, so a little bit less than Battersea. There's queuing delays on the Parkway southbound before Junction 3 on the M4 in Hayes. Travel time there is also 10 minutes. Then there are many disruptions on the public transport across London. There are severe delays on the District Line between Turnham Green and Richmond due to the late finish of engineering works. The Northern Line has some minor delays due to an earlier passenger incident at Balham. There are cancellations on the Southern Line between Uckfield and East Croydon due to an earlier faulty train at Edenbridge Town, and delays of up to 15 minutes and some cancellations on the London Northwestern between London Euston and Rugby due to overhead line problems between Tring and Hemel Hempstead. Passengers should check before they travel, and there are some just slight delays on the Bakerloo line due to cancellations. If we've missed anything, please do WhatsApp us on 078 078 7167 0493. 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
3: Riverside. Good morning and welcome back to Riverside Breakfast with me, Ben Hayes.
4: And me, Ava Casey.
3: And Battersea Power Station. Well, we're talking about some of the local elections
4: yes.
3: that have taken place.
4: Results.
3: The results. Really, really big night for those in Richmond. The Liberal Democrat holds, but haven't just held it. They've completely gained control because they've won every seat.
4: God, every time I hear it, I always think, wow.
3: Yeah, it's been Liberal Democrats since 2018.
4: Wow.
3: They won it off the Conservatives back then, and they're getting stronger and stronger
4: yeah.
3: grip hold on that space. Merton is another Labour hold. So a win for Labour because it's not
4: yes.
3: been a good night for Sir Keir Starmer's party mm. across local councils, but Merton is still red. We are going to be waiting for the Lambeth recount. That's going to take place later on today. Jason is going to be back in the studio mm-hmm. and he's going to be talking us through that Labour that count over in Lambeth. It's been Labour for a really long time,
4: yeah.
3: so I think that's going to be quite key. Wandsworth, though, is the really big story this morning. Labour has lost Wandsworth Borough Council, but the interesting part, they had the most the highest percentage, yet they still lost seats. And Conservative Party are one seat short of a majority yes. in Wandsworth Borough Council. And that means Independent Councillor Malcolm

0: we
1: so
0: will wait
1: he
0: and
1: gets
0: see.
1: To decide. Is that what's being said?
0: Well, there's going to be a lot of discussion. So he could opt to work with the Conservatives and then turn it into a Conservative majority. Yeah. But I guess he wants to know how much he's going to be involved in all of that. He could opt to go with Labour and then it would still be no majority. Yeah. But I think it's going to be really interesting to see what happens there. And the other big news to let you know as well is that Westminster City Council, which is just on the borders on the edge of the top of the Wandsworth Borough Council, but Westminster City Council has gone back to Conservative again. They've gained that from Labour. It changed from Labour last time around in 2022, but the Conservatives have won that back. So again, another huge result for the Conservatives
1: there.
0: Moving
1: around.
0: Lots of movement, and just again to say a huge congratulations and well done to everybody, and thank you to everyone who's been involved in the special Riverside Radio coverage.
1: 9 hours non-stop. Well done, guys.
0: What was the station like when we walked in this morning, Ava?
1: Oh my God. I said to the girls, I felt like I walked in on a sleepover. There was pizza boxes, sweets.
0: Food everywhere.
1: Stench of Red Bull in the air. All the things you need to stay up all night.
0: A house party, I think.
1: Have
0: we missed out?
1: No, we had sleep.
0: Yeah, that's true.
1: It would be different if we weren't here now. You'd be a bit like, oh, but we had to look after ourselves.
0: That's very true. Very true. Well, coming up later on in the show, we're going to be playing Headlines or Headlies.
1: Yes.
0: I've got my three stories ready.
1: Yeah. I mean, after Tom, I don't think I'm very good at knowing.
0: No, I think we need to like keep a score going.
1: Yes.
0: And start some statistics.
1: Yeah. Okay, you got it last week.
0: So
1: we'll start a leaderboard.
0: We'll start a leaderboard.
1: What's our big prize going to be? A sun lounge.
0: A free sun lounger. I don't know. Coffee. Like a coffee voucher or some pastries. We've been talking a lot about pastries and baking this week as well.
1: Yes, you guys have been.
0: But yeah, we're going to be playing that in the next hour. We're also talking about sun lounges. Why are we talking about sun lounges?
1: Because a German tourist has gotten a 850 payout after losing a race to the sunbeds while on holiday. He sued his travel company that he went to Kos in Greece because he would wake up at 6 a.m. every morning and there would be no sun lounges because people had reserved them with their hotels. And
0: even though the hotel had a policy.
1: So he said that it was up to the tour operator to kind of manage that and tell people that they can't do that.
0: And they didn't. So he's done. So we're asking you, as well as what we want to know your reactions to the polls this morning. But we would love to know, is it right to reserve a sun lounger when on holiday?
1: Yeah.
0: Do you do that? Have you seen people do that? Get in touch. breakfast@riversideradio.com.
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0: That's right. We've got a couple of polls up on Instagram as well, so get involved there at This Is Riverside. Lots more to come, as well as the great Sir David Attenborough's birthday. We're going to be celebrating him as well throughout the show because he's worth celebrating. Yeah.

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1: Good morning. Let's take a look at the local council election results. Labour have lost Wandsworth Council to no overall control. The Conservatives have the most councillors with 29 seats. That's one short of a majority. The independent candidate for West Hill, Malcolm Grimstone, will have to decide if he will support the Conservatives in running the council. In the West Hill ward, the Tories and Labour got one seat each, but in first place, Mr Grimstone managed to achieve over 4,000 votes. The Liberal Democrats have taken all 54 seats in Richmond Council. The Green Party lost their 5 seats and the Conservatives lost their 1 seat. This means Gareth Roberts, the leader of Richmond Council, retains control with no opposition. Over to Merton, where the Liberal Democrats were hoping to take control of the council, but Labour have held on to Merton Town Hall with 34% of the vote. Lambeth results will be out later today. And the Conservatives have won back Westminster City Council from Labour. Looking at the results across the country, Labour's lost control of 9 local authorities in England. They no longer have majorities in Hartlepool, Redditch, Tamworth, Exeter and Tameside. Sir Keir Starmer's party has also seen early losses to the Greens, though expects more defeats to them in councils which start counting later this morning. Reform UK have taken their share of council seats, winning over 350 so far. The Conservatives have lost dozens of seats to Nigel Farage's party, though haven't given up control of any councils yet. It's been good so far for the Liberal Democrats, who've gained control in Stockport and Portsmouth. Not all local authorities have started counting votes, and tallies are still to get underway in the Welsh and Scottish parliamentary elections. In other news, the number of confirmed cases of hantavirus has risen to 5, but health officials insist the risk to public health remains low. No symptoms have been reported among remaining passengers on the infected cruise ship now bound for Tenerife. Spanish authorities say it'll be inspected on arrival, and those being evacuated will be isolated. Infectious disease specialist Sir Andrew Pollard says the virus is very different to COVID.
2: It's not a virus that spreads when you're asymptomatic, which is how COVID was able to spread before people even had any symptoms. And it does create quite a severe disease so that you know you're unwell, so people can self-isolate.
1: And the beloved environmentalist Sir David Attenborough is celebrating a special milestone today.
3: I had rather thought that I would celebrate my 100th birthday quietly, but it seems that many of you have had other ideas. I've been completely overwhelmed by birthday greetings.
1: The Prime Minister has described him as a true national treasure, while fondly remembering how he grew up watching the veteran broadcasters' programmes. A live event will be held at the Royal Albert Hall later today, marking the occasion. That was Riverside Reports. I'm Mia Herford. More for you in half an hour.
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6: Good morning. I'm Ava Casey. Here's the weather. It'll be a chilly start today. Clouds will increase from the south to bring some outbreaks of showery rain during the morning. Some locally heavy afternoon showers in the west, while eastern areas should stay quite dry. Maximum temperatures of 19 degrees. Whatever the weather, London's freshest fruit, veg and flowers are always in season at New Covent Garden Market, serving the capital 6 days a week from Nine Elms.
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2: 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Riverside.
3: Oh, good morning to you. On the 8th of May, it's Friday. We've made it through the week.
4: Thank God.
3: Well done.
4: That was a long week, guys. Yeah, I can only imagine how you felt. Oh, well done.
3: Oh, it's been great to be every day.
4: Your little residency.
3: Yep. Not quite as glamorous as Las Vegas.
4: No.
3: I will probably, no. Is Las Vegas? I've never been to Las Vegas, actually.
4: No.
3: Is it glamorous?
4: Should we do an OB from Las Vegas?
3: Yeah. I think we'll have to try and convince Jason about the Southwest London connection. Yeah. But I'm sure we can make it work.
4: If we just find Adele. Where's Adele from? Doesn't Adele's mom live in Battersea? And she did a residency. Maybe we can get her to do another one.
3: Our plan is forming.
4: There you go.
3: Right here, live. On the Riverside Breakfast with me, Ben Hayes.
4: And me, Ava Casey.
3: And Battersea Power Station. Well, lots to bring you up to speed on, because with all the local elections that have been taking place across the nation last night, big story is that Labour have lost Wandsworth Borough Council. And at the moment, there's no party majority. The Conservative Party need one seat to have the overall majority in Wandsworth. But that one seat that they need is being held by independent councillor Malcolm Grimstone. Mm-hmm. And he's going to have a very busy weekend,
4: yeah.
3: I think.
4: God, but good on him.
3: Good on, exactly. And he had a phenomenal number of votes, like 4,000.
4: Yeah,
3: like, it was insane numbers.
4: Wasn't it the highest ever?
3: Quite possibly the highest.
4: Wow.
3: He could quite possibly be the highest elected. Well, the council with the highest number of votes in London.
4: Yeah.
3: That is incredible.
4: Yeah, and now it all is in his hands,
3: it's
4: really.
3: It's going to be in his hands. The other big story as well is that Westminster has shifted from Labour to Conservative.
4: Back again.
3: Conservatives have gained that back. Richmond, looking across our other boroughs as well. Richmond is a Liberal Democrat hold, but not just a hold. They've won it convincingly. They've won every seat in Richmond, so that is quite impressive. So that stays Liberal Democrats. Merton has stayed with Labour. They've been with Labour since 2014, and they're continuing in that vein. No change there, no big surprise there. We expected that, but Lambeth, we won't know that result until later today, and Jason Rosam is going to be back to bring you through, I think, from about 1 o'clock.
4: Yeah, from the Oval.
3: From the Oval, live at the wonderful Kia Oval. It's going to be Ben Stevenson. Mm-hmm. I think he's reporting on that there, and Jason will be speaking here in the studio about that. So from 1 o'clock, if you want to know the Lambeth results, tune in to Riverside Radio, 1 o'clock. But we've got lots of stuff coming up for the rest of the morning.
4: We do.
3: We've got games to play.
4: Games to play.
3: Stories to talk about.
4: Yes.
3: We're talking about sun loungers this morning, and it's causing...
4: We've got some opinions in the room.
3: Yes. Mia Herford is with us.
5: Hello.
3: What were you saying about sun loungers when we were just off air? You were talking about...
5: Yes, I think it's okay to reserve a sun lounger with a towel as long as you come back with, I'd say, within the next about half an hour. Like,
4: yeah,
5: you reserve it, go get your breakfast, come back, that's yours.
3: Yeah. Yeah. And this is because a German tourist has won a payout of more than 900 euros or £850 after he was unable to secure a sun lounger whilst on holiday because other guests have been reserving. This is why we're talking about it this morning. Won't you react? So, Mia, you think it's okay as long as you come back
5: within
3: the hour?
5: Yes.
3: Megan Titterington is with us as well. Sports reporter Megan, how are you doing?
6: I'm good, thank you. How are you?
3: I'm very well, thank you. Very well. What do you think about this? Have you reserved sun loungers whilst on holiday?
6: I don't think I have. I feel like my parents would have, but I don't think I have because I don't think I've been on like a sun lounger holiday.
3: Since
6: I was an adult.
4: Yeah. Oh my God, another OB idea, guys.
3: From the sun loungers.
6: Yeah. I totally understand why people do it. I think the culture of it has gotten completely out of control though, and I think it's gotten to the point where it's too much.
4: Yeah.
6: That people are, it's almost like people are getting up at like 4 a.m. to cut
4: out a dawn dash.
6: Yeah,
3: people are just, they're on holiday. Well, we've got two polls going on social media on our Instagram page at This Is Riverside. You can join in. First of all, let us know how you feel about the local election results.
4: Yes.
3: So far, a lot of people saying that they don't know how they feel, that yeah. in confusion. What does this mean?
4: So feels a lot like of even it's all a bit still
3: up in the air.
4: Yeah.
3: But also 100% of people saying no to reserving a sun lounger. We should not be doing it. So very strong.
4: Very strong opinions.
3: Join the conversation at This Is Riverside on social media or breakfast at riverside radio.com, and the number is
4: the
3: to
4: number
3: get in touch.
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0: 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I'm sat with some very giggly ladies.
1: It's the Friday feeling.
0: We're all excited for the end of the week. Let's get some River Roads and Rails updates.
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0: 8:16, what's happening outside?
1: So, not much has changed really. In Battersea, the long delays still remain on Battersea Bridge northbound from Prince Wales Drive to Cheyenne Walk at the Chelsea Embankment. Travel time there is still 30 minutes, so do hang tight. Then in over to Twickenham then, there's delays on the Chersey Road eastbound from Hampton Road West at the Apex Corner to St. Margaret's Road roundabout on Twickenham Bridge. The travel time there is around 10 minutes as well. Traffic is starting to queue in Hayes on the Parkway southbound just before Junction 3 on the M4. And in East Sheen, there's slow traffic on the South Circular from Roehampton Lane at the Red Rover to Chalker's Corner. And there's also some heavy traffic on the Heathrow Road southbound just before the tunnels into the terminals. So FYI if you're on your way to the airport. In regards to public transport, there are severe delays on the central line between White City and Ealing Broadway and between White City and West Ruislip due to earlier faulty train at Oxford Circus. There are minor delays on the northern line due to an earlier passenger incident at Tooting Bec. The southern line has some cancellations between Uckfield and East Croydon due to an earlier faulty train at Eden Bridge Town. There are also some delays of up to 15 minutes and some cancellations on the London Northwestern between London Euston and Rugby due to overhead line problems between Tring and Hemel Hempstead. Passengers should check before they travel. And on the Bakerloo line, there are some delays due to cancellations. Like always, please do WhatsApp us if we've missed anything on 078 7167 0493. 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
2: Riverside. Good morning, you are listening to Riverside Breakfast with me, Ben Hayes.
3: And me, Ava Casey.
2: And Battersea Power Station. We are talking this morning about a whole host of things. There's so much been going on. Particularly, though, we're talking about the local elections and all of the changes that have taken place. Well, some wins, some losses, some gains. And some in Wandsworth, where there is a no-party majority, as Labour has lost that council, but the Conservative Party are a seat away from gaining majority, and local independent councillor, whose name has just escaped me.
3: Malcolm
2: Grimstone. Thank you very much. Yeah. I wanted to say Marcus, but you know when you say your name in your head, like, it's not that.
3: No.
2: So Malcolm,
3: Don't say this.
2: Yes, exactly. Yeah. Malcolm Grimstone, who holds a lot of power. He's going to be what's known as the kingmaker, and he holds a lot of power. I know, isn't that?
3: What a title.
2: I would love that.
3: Yeah.
2: Like letters to come through the door instead of Mr. Ben Hayes, but Kingmaker Ben Hayes. Wouldn't that be incredible? Anyway, we're going to be hearing now from Nina Wilkins, one of our reporters, and she was speaking to Allard Richard Jones, who is the Conservative leader in Wandsworth, and just to get his reaction on everything that took place last night.
4: Nina Wilkins for Riverside Radio at the Wandsworth Count at the Civic Centre, here with Allard Richard Jones, Leader of Conservatives, and a very happy person. Very happy man tonight?
5: Yes, very happy, very humbled, very grateful and very tired.
4: What do you think has been the defining factor when you've been out on the streets?
5: I think people have really responded to our local manifesto and our local offer. They were concerned about the financial chaos that Labour had created at the town hall. They liked our pledge to keep council tax as low as possible whilst getting the finances on a stable footing. That meant we can protect the services that matter most to them, like their weekly bin collections, taking tough action on graffiti, fly tipping and dog mess. But also, they know that the area feels less safe than it did 4 years ago. So they liked our pledge to fund more dedicated Met police officers using developers' levies. And also, they believe strongly in intergenerational fairness. So we want to get Wandsworth building again so that more young people have a chance to get on the housing ladder.
4: When you were on the doorsteps, did you sense the tide was turning, or did you have a view of how sort of people were sort of leaning?
5: There was definitely a frustration and an exasperation, not just with the Labour government nationally, but also what Labour was doing at the town hall. The Labour administration for the last 4 years has kept telling residents that their council tax is frozen, but every single year they could see that the council tax bill was going up. So they didn't understand why their own council was using council taxpayers' money to tell them something that they knew wasn't true. They also saw that services weren't as good as they were under the Conservatives. They were also disappointed that Labour broke their pledge to put more law enforcement officers on the street. We'll put that right. We will put more police officers on the street.
4: So as it stands today, you have 29 councillors. You need 30 for a majority. Who is going to be the kingmaker or queenmaker?
5: So yes, we are the largest party on the council. We've got 29 seats, which is half the seats. Labour has 28 and there's one independent. We are confident that we can make arrangements so that we can form the next administration and run Wandsworth Council.
4: How will you be spending the weekend? Will you be having lots of conversations?
5: Oh, absolutely. I'll be having lots of conversations, lots of coffee, catching up on sleep, and perhaps taking maybe one afternoon off.
4: And I just heard you say that you've been up for quite a few hours. Can you tell me when you last went to bed?
5: When I last went to bed, I think I went to bed at 1 in the morning on Thursday. I then woke up at 5 a.m. On Thursday. So I think I've been up for a cumulative 27 hours now, but not on very much sleep. So I'm not quite sure which way is up.
4: Allard Richard Jones, thank you very much indeed, and many congratulations.
5: Thank you very much.
2: So that was Nina Wilkins speaking to Allard Richard Jones, the Conservative leader in Wandsworth, about the results last night and what's coming through still. Let's have a little listen, though, to Ellen Stringer, who's part of Labour over in Merton. She was speaking to Anuj Mishra, our reporter. So let's have a little listen to that.
0: You've just won your contest in Wandle. How does it feel?
6: It's not just about me winning. It's the fact that we took the other seat in Wandle. So what was a split ward is now 100% Labour. So that's a Labour gain in Wandle. So I'm so really excited and really proud.
0: And many will see that as a surprise. There was talk of the Lib Dems taking that constituency. Is it a surprise? Is this a relief?
6: Well, what we've heard from local residents is they're really happy with what we're doing as a council. The fact that we've been keeping our council tax lower than the Lib Dem surrounding boroughs, whilst investing in our local area, investing in parks, investing in safety, investing in the stuff that we know really matters to our community, the community that myself and Sebastian live in.
0: And it does seem that Labour have been gaining seats so far tonight. It does look like it's going to be a good night for Labour. What is Labour's agenda going forward?
6: It's about putting residents first, putting our community first, recognising the pressures that are on residents, including with the cost of living, whilst recognising that the things that really matter to people are the things that they see outside their doorstep, their local parks, their local schools, and that's what we as a council can really do something about.
2: So that was Anuj Mishra speaking to Eleanor Stringer, who's part of the Labour Party, Labour Council team down in Merton that won, that stayed as Labour hold. Now, sticking with Merton, Patrick Hess, our reporter, was speaking to Lib Dem councillor Andrew Fairclough, who I believe was trying to find some positives from the night.
7: So this is the best result the Liberal Democrats have ever had in Merton. You know, we've got 19 seats. That is, as I said, the best seat result we've ever had. What we've seen is that Labour votes across the borough have fallen. In even wards that they won, they've fallen by 200, 300, 400 votes. Their overall vote share will be much lower. They can't claim credit to represent the entire borough. And, you know, it's unfortunate that the seat system we have, you know, has allowed them to put together a majority of councillors and keep control of the council. A lot of wards were very, very close, and a lot of split. There was a lot of split voting where people vote for parties from different candidates. So, you know, it's you know, as I say, we are pleased to have taken seats from both the Conservatives and the Labour Party. The leader of the Conservative Party has lost his seat as well, and I think this is in fact the worst result the Conservatives have ever had in Merton's entire history. And you know, we will continue to hold the council administration to account. That's what we do, and I think we've shown that we can do that well, and that's why we've gone from one councillor to 6 to 17 to 19, and you know, we've got a job to do and we'll keep doing that.
2: That was Andrew Fairclough of the Liberal Democrats speaking to Patrick Hess over in Merton Borough Council. Stay with us here at Riverside Breakfast, because we're going to be unpacking more about the London local elections, and well, it's the national local elections, but we'll be specifically looking at our four boroughs. So stay with us. Don't forget, you can get in touch at breakfast@riversideradio.com to share your thoughts and your views and your reactions. You can also get in touch on WhatsApp 07871 670 493, and you can join in on social media at This Is Riverside, where we've got a poll up at the moment. We'd love to know, how are you feeling about the local election results? Don't go anywhere. We're going to be playing our new segment, our new game, Headlines or Headlies, very, very shortly.

0: That's the Tunnel of Love, Funboy 3. Let's get the half past updates with Mia Herford, Rear Facade Reports.
1: Good morning. 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Labour have lost Wandsworth Council to no overall control. The Conservatives have the most councillors with 29 seats, one short of a majority. Over to Richmond, the Liberal Democrats have taken all 54 seats in the council. The Green Party lost their 5 seats and the Conservatives lost their 1 seat. In Merton, the Liberal Democrats were hoping to take control of the council, but Labour have held on to Merton Town Hall with 34% of the vote. And the Conservatives have won back Westminster City Council from Labour. Looking at the results across the country, Labour's lost control of 9 local authorities in England. They no longer have majorities in Hartlepool, Redditch, Tamworth, Exeter and Tameside. Sir Keir Starmer's party has also seen early losses to the Greens. Labour expects more defeats to the Greens in councils which start counting later this morning. Reform UK have taken their share of council seats, winning over 380 so far. The Conservatives have lost dozens of seats to Nigel Farage's party, though have only given up control of one council, Newcastle under Lyme. It's been good so far for the Liberal Democrats, who've gained control in Stockport and Portsmouth. But not all local authorities have started counting votes, and tallies are still to get underway in the Welsh and Scottish parliamentary elections. In other news, a third British person has contracted suspected hantavirus. The UK Health Secretary Agency says 2 other people from the UK are confirmed to have the virus, which broke out on board a cruise ship. 3 people have died in the outbreak. And the beloved environmentalist Sir David Attenborough is celebrating a special milestone today, his 100th birthday. A live event will be held at the Royal Albert Hall later today, marking the occasion. That was Riverside Reports. I'm Mia Herford. More for you in half an hour.
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4: Good morning, I'm Ava Casey. Here's the weather. It'll be a chilly start today. Clouds will increase from the south to bring some outbreaks of showery rain during the morning. Some locally heavy afternoon showers in the west, while eastern areas should stay dry. Maximum temperatures of 19 degrees. Whatever the weather, London's freshest fruit, veg and flowers are always in season at New Covent Garden Market, serving the capital 6 days a week from Nine Elms.
5: Hi, I'm George Marshall. I work at Bevington Salads. I've been working here now for over 13 years. It's a love-hate relationship at work and also with my dad, but most of the time it's all love. Yeah, we've got some quality produce here. We're all competitors in this market. We're all doing the same thing, selling the same produce, but we all work together. You know, we all get the job done together, and it's just great to have that morale, that support, and we're one big team.

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0: Right, it's time for our new game on Fridays.
1: Week two.
0: Headlines or head lies.
1: Yes.
0: Trying to come up with like a fun jingle. We need to have something.
1: True, actually.
0: In the future.
1: Maybe next week.
0: Yeah. To the tune of Tell Me Lies by Fleetwood Mac is what we need.
1: Ooh, that's clever.
0: And I came up with.
1: Yes.
0: Tell Me Lies, Tell Me Sweet Headlines.
1: Nice.
0: Tell Me Lies or Head Lies. So I think that's what we need to do.
1: That's incredible.
0: Anyway, so today I've got the headlines.
1: Yes, okay, I'm nervous.
0: For you guys to try and work out.
1: Yes.
0: So here are my three stories.
1: Okay.
0: The rules are that it's three stories. Two are true, one is a lie, and one has to be local story as well. So here we go. So my local stories first.
1: Okay.
0: Are you ready? A campaigner has lost a high court bid to try to prevent several music festivals going ahead at Brockwell Park.
1: Okay.
0: That's number one. Number two. FIFA president Gianni Infantino has promised to personally bring a hot dog and a Coke to the football fans who purchase a $2 million ticket for the Men's World Cup final.
1: Okay.
0: And number three, planning applications have been submitted to turn the BT Tower into London's highest paddle club. Okay, would you like those again?
1: I want to say number three is a lie because that feels crazy. Maybe okay. Go again. Sorry.
0: Do you want to see them again? Okay,
1: yeah.
0: Here we go.
1: Oh, that middle one is so weird.
0: So, number one, a campaigner has lost a high court bid to try to prevent several music festivals going ahead at Brockwell Park.
1: Okay, that doesn't surprise me.
0: Okay. Number two, I've got my pencil in my hand. I'm wagging
1: like
0: at
1: I'm
0: you.
1: In school.
0: I'm so sorry.
1: More like a conductor.
0: I'm doing with every word. I don't know why. FIFA president Gianni Infantino has promised to personally bring a hot dog and a Coke to the football fans who purchase a $2 million ticket to the Men's World Cup final. And lastly, planning applications have been submitted to turn the BT Tower into London's highest paddle club.
1: Okay, my thought process.
0: Yep.
1: So I initially said number three was a lie because my brain had been like processed, but it hasn't. They've been submitted.
0: It's been submitted.
1: So that could be true. Somebody could have done that. The second one is crazy. If that's true, that's insane. What do you mean I'm spending £2 million to get a hot dog and a Coke?
0: Well, so you get the ticket to the World Cup final.
1: Yeah.
0: And the FIFA president has said he would also then, as a thank you for spending that much, he would give them a hot dog and a Coke.
1: I don't think that would push me to spend that much money. How much? £2 million?
0: £2 million. This is for the World Cup finals. It's going to be based in New Jersey.
1: Wow.
0: And there is a tickets for £2 million.
1: Okay. And then,
0: dollars. Sorry.
1: Yeah, Brockwell Park doesn't surprise me because I feel like I've heard of a few things not going ahead. Not specifically Brockwell, but things like that. Like, is the Brock... No, actually.
0: Well, you can also get involved, maybe help Ava out, get in touch on WhatsApp 07871 670493. What is the head lie in the headlines? Let us know. Answers are going to be coming up after this.

0: Good News by Mary Wilson. Oh, that's nice. Puts a bit of a spring in your step, that one. Lots of exciting energy this morning. But let's get a touch on the River Roads and Rails.
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0: 8:47. Let's get an update. What's happening outside,
3: the
0: please?
3: Roads are busy as ever, it seems. Battersea Bridge northbound is completely at a standstill. This has not moved since we started 2 hours ago. So please do, if you're sitting tight, sit tighter. You're not moving. If we head to Surrey, then the traffic is queuing on the northbound just before the Hook Rise at Hook Junction. Travel time there is about 10 minutes. There are delays on the Chertsey Road eastbound in Twickenham from Hampton Road West at the Apex Corner to St. Margaret's Road roundabout. There's stop-start traffic on the M4 at the Heathrow Spur Road southbound just before the tunnels into the terminals if you're on your way into the airport. Then on to public transport, they're also quite busy. There are several delays on the central line between White City and Ealing Broadway and between White City and West Ruislip due to an earlier faulty train at Oxford Circus. There are minor delays on the Bakerloo line due to cancellations and also on the Northern line due to an earlier passenger incident at Tooting Bec. There are some delays of up to 30 minutes and some cancellations on the London Northwestern between London Euston and Rugby due to overhead line problems. But there's also the same delays on the Avanti West Coast between those same two stops. So if you are in that area, passengers should check where they travel, and there is some help when you can get a bus instead.
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2: And Battersea Power Station, good morning to you. We are playing Headlines or Headlies.
3: Yes.
2: This is our game where we sift through the news to find out what is true and what's fake news.
3: Yeah.
2: So I've got three headlines written down here, one of which is a lie. Mm-hmm. Let me run them through again. Yeah. Ava, you're guessing this morning.
3: Yeah, I'm drowning a little bit.
2: Here they are.
3: Yeah.
2: A campaigner has lost a high court bid to try to prevent several music festivals going ahead at Brockwell Park.
3: Yeah.
2: FIFA president Gianni Infantino has promised to personally bring a hot dog and Coke to the football fans who purchase a $2 million ticket for the Men's World Cup final.
3: Mm-hmm.
2: And the third one is planning applications have been submitted to turn the BT Tower into London's highest paddle club.
3: Okay.
2: What are you thinking? Mia and Megan also in the studio. They can help you be your co-counsel.
3: My gut is telling me the second one.
2: Yeah.
3: I feel like that's...
2: The hot dog.
3: Yeah,

0: we have a tendency that we will just change it a little bit. That I'm also thinking a campaigner could have lost something for another park or something else.
1: Okay.
0: Or he could have promised something, just not hot dogs and Coke.
1: Okay.
0: You know?
1: Do you want to confer?
2: See, I thought that the hot dog one might have been true.
0: Mm. How much does a coach make to be able to afford that many?
2: Well, because I know that this was like a whole thing, wasn't it? With like the pricing of the tickets, yes, et cetera. So that's why I'm thinking.
0: True, actually. Very
2: but
0: true.
2: To be honest, I can't remember the other two because I've been tapping away at the script. So
1: you've been getting ready for the news.
0: Actually working.
1: Very good. Very good.
3: I'm 95% sure the lie is the third one about the BT Tower, because I think I read in the news the other day that the BT Tower was going to, planning permission had been put in to turn the top bit to a rooftop pool. I'm 95%.
1: Yeah, okay.
3: I know I've seen that somewhere, unless it's a different part of the BT Tower. I'm 95%.
0: Is the BT Tower? Can you go inside? Like, what's up there? I could have sworn
1: it was offices and things, wasn't it, before?
0: Was it?
1: I believe so. I can't quite remember.
0: Yeah, that it just looks like it's just...
1: And also a great place for peregrine falcons.
0: Yeah. Oh, really?
1: There's peregrine falcons that live up there. So. Mm-hmm.
0: Okay.
1: So, yes, let's have some answers. I feel like we need tense music.
0: Yeah, honestly.
3: Factor music plays.
0: I hear what you're both saying. I really do, but I'm going to go with my gut.
2: Yes,
0: and I'm going to go with the second one as a lie.
1: Okay.
0: Just because.
1: So you've gone for FIFA president is going to personally give hot dog and Coke to the fans who purchased $2 million tickets. Well, I can tell you that the lie, the head lie, is that planning applications have been submitted to turn down
0: BT
1: Tower.
0: Yes, my girl.
1: Into the highest paddle club. It is going to be turned into a pool. There's a hotel has bought that and they want to turn it to a hotel
0: have the
1: pool. Yeah, so yes, FIFA president Gianni Infantino says he will deliver a hot dog and a Coke.
0: And were people happy with that?
1: No.
0: okay.
1: I think that's the thing. So,
0: well done. You're in the lead currently.
1: Great job. That's headlines and head lies. We need to get a jingle for that. I think I'm going to work on that.
0: Yes, do.
3: Yeah, I think you've got the idea.
1: So we'll sort something out. Anyway, let us know how you got on at home as well. Get in touch. breakfast@riversideradio.com or on WhatsApp 07871 670 493. We're also going to be talking about more to do with the local council election results and Sir David Attenborough, who is 100 years old today. More on that coming up shortly.
4: Shine bright like a diamond. Shine bright.

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1: Good morning. Let's take a look at the local council election results. Labour have lost Wandsworth Council to no overall control. The Conservatives have the most councillors with 29 seats. That's one short of a majority. The independent candidate for West Hill, Malcolm Grimstone, will have to decide if he will support the Conservatives in running the council. In the West Hill ward, the Tories and Labour got one seat each, but in first place, Mr Grimstone managed to achieve over 4,000 votes. The Liberal Democrats have taken all 54 seats in Richmond Council. The Green Party lost their 5 seats, and the Conservatives lost their 1 seat. This means Gareth Roberts, the leader of Richmond Council, retains control with no opposition. Over to Merton, where the Liberal Democrats were hoping to take control of the council, but Labour have held on to Merton Town Hall with 34% of the vote. Lambeth results will be out later today, and the Conservatives have won back Westminster City Council from Labour. Looking at the results across the country, Labour's lost control of 9 local authorities in England, including Hartlepool and Exeter. Sir Keir Starmer's party has also seen early losses to the Greens. So far, the Green Party has won 50 seats, which is an increase of 26. They are expecting big gains in councils which start counting later this morning, particularly in London. The Prime Minister's admitted the results have been tough, but insisted he has no plans to quit.
2: Voters have sent a message about the pace of change, how they want their lives improved. May was elected to meet those challenges, and I'm not going to walk away from those challenges and plunge the country into chaos.
1: Reform UK have taken their share of council seats, winning 380 so far. The Conservatives have lost dozens of seats to Nigel Farage's party, though have only given up control of one council, Newcastle under Lyme. The Liberal Democrats have had some success, gaining control in Stockport and Portsmouth. Not all local authorities have started counting votes, and tallies are still to get underway in the Welsh and Scottish parliamentary elections. In other news, the number of confirmed cases of hantavirus has risen to 5, but health officials insist the risk to public health remains low. No symptoms have been reported among the other passengers on the infected cruise ship now bound for Tenerife. Spanish authorities say it will be inspected upon arrival, and those being evacuated will be isolated. Infectious disease specialist Sir Andrew Pollard says the virus is very different to COVID.
3: It's not a virus that spreads when you're asymptomatic, which is how COVID was able to spread before people even had any symptoms. And it does create quite a severe disease so that you know you're unwell, so people can self-isolate.
1: And the beloved environmentalist Sir David Attenborough is celebrating a special milestone today.
4: I had rather thought that I would celebrate my 100th birthday quietly, but it seems that many of you have had other ideas. I've been completely overwhelmed by birthday greetings.
1: To celebrate, a new species of wasp has been named after him. The 3.5-millimetre-long Chilean insect was discovered from a specimen at the Natural History Museum. A live event will be held at the Royal Albert Hall later today, marking the occasion. That was Riverside Reports. I'm Mia Herford. More for you in half an hour.
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7: Good morning, I'm Ava Casey. Here's the weather. It'll be a chilly start today. Clouds will increase from the south to bring some outbreaks of showery rain during the morning. Some locally heavy afternoon showers in the west, while eastern areas should stay dry. Maximum temperatures of 19 degrees. Whatever the weather, London's freshest fruit, veg and flowers are always in season at New Covent Garden Market, serving the capital 6 days a week from Nine Elms.
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2: Good morning and welcome to Riverside Breakfast with me, Ben Hayes.
3: I'll be Ava Casey.
2: And Battersea Power Station. Wee-wah, exciting morning going on today. We've been talking about the election results, local elections. Councils. Big news for Richmond. They have completely wiped the floor. The Liberal Democrats have held on to that space, but not just held on. They've won every seat in Richmond upon Thames Borough Council. So if you are a Richmond resident, get in touch. Let us know. How are you feeling about that this morning? How are you feeling in Merton as well? Labour have held on to Merton. No big surprise there. We were expecting that to take place. But if you live in Merton, the self-proclaimed London Borough of Sport, let us know. Get in touch. How are you feeling this morning waking up? It is still Labour. Lambeth hasn't started counting yet. They're going to be doing that soon.
3: Yes.
2: A little bit later on. We'll be covering. That's right. Jason's going to be in from one here at the station. And Ben Stevenson, where's he going to be, Ava?
3: He's going to be in the Oval.
2: That's
3: the
2: right.
3: Kia Oval.
2: Kia Oval, the wonderful world famous tennis. Not tennis. I'm thinking of Merton.
3: You sound like me.
2: Of cricket. Yes. Some sports editor I am. The home of cricket down at the Oval. But Wandsworth, the real story is Wandsworth Borough Council. Labour has lost that council, and there is no party majority in Wandsworth. That is because the Conservatives are one seat short of a majority. The Labour Party are two seats short, and there's one seat that is held by independent councillor Malcolm, whose surname is Grimstone. Thank you. I've called him all sorts of things this morning. I'm so sorry.
3: Mia is putting in a shift.
2: Malcolm, yes, never leave me, Mia. Malcolm Grimstone. Who holds that?
3: Kingmaker.
2: He's the kingmaker.
3: Yes.
2: What a great title.
3: What a great title.
2: I'd just stay that.
3: Yeah.
2: I would stay that, absolutely. So very, very sort of different political landscape this morning. Get in touch. breakfast@riversideradio.com. Let us know your thoughts on how you are feeling about the local election results. You can also get in touch on our social media page. We've got a couple of polls open.
3: Yes.
2: What's the details for that?
3: That is at This Is Riverside.
2: That's
3: and
2: right.
3: And you can and also then, on WhatsApp, text us at 0787167-0493.
2: Absolutely. We'd love to know your thoughts and reactions to that. We've also been talking about sun loungers.
3: Sun loungers, sunbeds,
2: sunbed
3: wars.
2: Is it right to reserve a sun lounger when on holiday? Now, Quinton, our studio engineer, was in the studio earlier.
3: Yes.
2: He told me that when he was on holiday recently, that there was a sign at the pool that said, no reserving, you can't reserve. And that lifeguards would take towels away. Because it is a thing. And this is because what's happened in Greece with one holidaymaker, Ava?
3: Well, a German tourist went on holiday with his wife and his kids, and he bought a package holiday. And he would wake up every morning at 6 a.m. to find every sun lounger was reserved. Every sun lounger had a towel on it, and that him and his family had nowhere to sit. So he took it to the courts, and he got a payout of €900, £350, because he felt like he did get a refund when he did say it to the package holiday people. They did give him a refund, but he felt that he was owed a larger refund, and the courts agreed with him.
2: Yeah, looking at one article on the BBC News website, they were saying that him and his children had to sit
3: on
2: the floor.
3: Sit on floor, yeah.
2: And, you know,
3: which isn't the end of the world.
2: It's not the end of the world, but a pool.
3: But a pool you would like.
2: It's wet, and sometimes it's a bit like.
3: Yeah.
2: Can be dusty and.
3: Gravelly.
2: Gravelly, but also just germs. Just like wet, sweaty feet.
3: Yeah.
2: So get in touch about that as well. Is it right to reserve a sun lounger when on holiday?
3: Is there a better system? We were talking about kind of a coupon system.
2: Yeah.
3: Keeping sunbeds maybe somewhere else, and you would have to go up and reserve it that way.
2: You could only get a sun lounger if you put your coupon in or something.
3: Yeah, if you had an actual person reserving.
2: Yeah, let us know. Get in touch. But we're going to spend a lot of this last hour of the show talking about the wonderful Sir David Attenborough.
3: And only.
2: Happy birthday.
3: Happy birthday.
2: What a man.
3: 100 years. 100 and he sounds so good. The clip that we have in the news, he
2: so
3: sounds
2: sprightly.
3: So good.
2: Yeah. We're going to be talking about him, and I want you guys to guess in a minute how many species are named after Sir David Attenborough.
3: Oh, wow.
2: So have a think on that. Whilst we hear from Lana Del Rey, this is First Lights.

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1: Because London is better by boat.
2: That's Lana Del Rey's First Light. That's the new James Bond video game song.
3: Wow.
2: Very punchy this morning. Right,
3: I'm surprised she hasn't done one for an actual film yet.
2: Yeah. She'd be good. I always thought Jamie Cullum would be good at that.
3: Oh.
2: Very sort of jazzy vibes.
3: Yeah.
2: I think he'd be excellent. Right,
3: yes,
2: is the travel as punchy as that
3: as Lana Del Rey?
2: Has it got a license to kill?
3: I wouldn't even dare. Well, it always does. So be careful, guys.
2: What's happening? In
3: Battersea, the traffic is still at quite a standstill. It has started to ease, but still barely, on the Battersea Bridge northbound from Prince of Wales Drive to Cheyne Walk. Then in East Sheen, there's slow traffic on the South Circular from Roehampton Lane at the Red Rover to Chalker's Corner. If we head over to Twickenham then, there are some delays on the Chirsty Road eastbound from Hampton Road West at the Apex Corner to St. Margaret's Road roundabout. The travel time there is only 5 minutes, so it should ease up quickly. And there's also 5 minute travel time on the M4 eastbound onto the elevated section just before Junction 2 Hayes to Junction 3 Hayes to Junction 2 Brentford. Then on public transport, both the London Northwestern and the Avanti West Coast lines have delays of over 40 minutes and some cancellations between London Euston and Rugby due to overhead problems between Tring and Hempstead. Passengers should check before they travel and see if there are any rail replacement services on offer. There are some minor delays on the central line between North Acton and West Ruislip, between Leytonstone and Epping, and between Leytonstone and Hainault due to earlier fault train at Oxford Circus. And then there are some minor delays on both the Bakerloo line and the Northern line due to a number of cancellations and a passenger incident at Tooting Bec. Like always, please do let us know if we've missed anything or if you're stuck anywhere on WhatsApp on 078-716-70493. 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

0: Yes, it is. Sport time here. Me and Huffle is rocking out to the crazy guitars for our sports stuff. Megan, how are you?
1: I'm good, thank you.
0: Good, good, good. What's happening in the world of sport in Southwest London?
1: Well, I mean, not necessarily specific to Southwest London, but Women's Six Nations is back this weekend.
0: Well, we do love the Red Roses.
1: Exactly.
0: Of course, the home of rugby is in our boroughs. We do love that.
1: Exactly. So it's all relevant. But round four's back. Red Roses versus Italy tomorrow, 2 p.m. on the, I'm going to try and pronounce this correctly, Stadio Sergio Lanfranchi.
2: Yeah? Stadio Francia de Lanci.
0: Oh, yes, Mia. We've had some amazing revelations in the studio this morning, yeah. One of which is that Mia is 100% Italian.
2: Yeah. Oh, and half Italian.
1: It sounds so much better when you language. Say it as well. Do you know what? I'll just defer to you if we need to say that stadium again.
0: England are away in Italy.
1: Yes, they are. Lovely. They are. Never lost to Italy since they started playing them in 1991. They're hoping to set themselves up for a Grand Slam decider against France next week. So it should be absolutely fantastic. More locally, we've got Surrey. They're in action today in the cricket. They head up the M1 to face last season's champions, Nottinghamshire, in a tantalising clash between the sides who currently occupy the top two spots in Division 1 of the Rothesay County Championship. So that starts today at 11. Perfect timing for you after you finish your Breakfast Show.
0: Yeah. I won't be going up the M1 though.
1: No, but
0: I will be watching the live stream for sure. After Surrey got a win last week, their first win in four games. I mean, they've drawn, so haven't dropped any points.
1: Yeah.
0: But it was good that they got a win.
1: Exactly.
0: Sussex. That was lovely to see.
1: And then last week we spoke about injured Jack Draper, who will miss the rest of clay season, which includes the French Open. But the 24-year-old is focusing on returning for grass season. We want him back for Wimbledon.
0: We need him for Wimbledon, yeah.
1: Exactly. And Emma Raducanu also had to withdraw from the Italian Open on health grounds, and she's targeting a return to the WTA Tour in Strasbourg in 2 weeks' time. But she's reliant on a wild card, having missed the entry deadline. And the tournament starts on the 17th of May, and it's not yet been confirmed whether a wild card will be coming for her.
2: Wow.
1: So,
0: so it's a bit up in the air for her.
1: Yeah.
0: But obviously we cannot wait for Wimbledon and for the grass season, for get them back out. Did you see that they've released the towels? Wimbledon have released the towels for this year.
1: Do you know what? I've got a Wimbledon towel.
0: Yes.
1: I feel like it's a staple. You've got to buy one.
2: I've never heard of this.
0: The players, when they get sweaty and they do that.
2: Okay.
0: And then those towels they use, but replica towels go onto you buy. So I've got three. I've got a
1: You've
0: couple.
1: You've got three. Wow. Yeah.
0: My mum's got loads.
1: Yeah.
0: And she likes the sort of all the, because the men's ones are different from the women's ones.
2: Okay.
0: So the men's are more of just the plain colours. Are they free?
2: Yeah.
0: Oh my goodness, that would be a dream.
2: That would be a dream. Thinking you were just handed them as you came in, the little wet towels.
0: No. These are like bath towels.
2: Oh, bath towels.
1: They're really good.
0: But they're really nice.
2: I can imagine they're very soft.
0: Yeah, they're lovely.
2: They are good. Wow.
1: So, I absolutely love my Wimbledon towel. I think they're a staple. Last year I bought a Wimbledon big like strawberry mascot.
0: Oh yes.
1: Nice. I had to. I love buying mementos and memorabilia when I attend events.
2: Bit of a trinket.
1: You've got to do that for Wimbledon.
0: I got last year's towel.
1: Yeah.
0: Because it was when I was down at the Roehampton the qualifiers, and I felt like, God, it's the first time I'm sort of working the tennis. I need to get a towel memento.
1: Yeah.
0: The women's one is like strawberries colour. So it's a bit more like reds and pinks and peaches and stuff. It's really is quite fun. Is quite fun. Any other sports coming up or anything else you've got for us?
1: A bit of a different kind of sports news, but pop star Shakira has unveiled her official song for the 2026 World Cup. The song is called Day Day, I believe. My pronunciation might be quite poor on that. And she posted a 1 minute video teaser on her Instagram, and the track is out on the 14th of May.
0: Yes, she is a World Cup song staple. She did the
1: Waka Waka
0: this time for Africa. She did another one as well. So I think everyone was waiting for that because there wasn't an official one yet. There was one that came out, but people basically rejected it.
1: And were like, they were like, no, thank you. We don't want that.
0: They want that. So Shakira's saved the day. Megan, thank you so much.
1: No worries.
0: The sports show is back tomorrow, but it's only for an hour from 5 until 6. And that is because the Richmond May Fair
2: is
0: taking place at Riverside Radio. Are going to be there live, broadcasting from the fair.
2: All day,
0: soaking up all the atmosphere, all the action, lots of fun. But the sports show will be from 5 until 6. I'll be in the chair taking us through that. Shorter show, but all the more reason to listen in. It's going to be very, very exciting. Right, so we're going to be talking more David Attenborough in a minute. Well, speaking of David Attenborough, here's the Beatles.

0: That's the Beatles with 8 days a week. I'm fine with just seven, thank you. But let's have Riverside Reports at 9:30 with Mia Hurford.
1: Good morning. Here is the latest at 9:30. Labour have lost Wandsworth Council to no overall control. The Conservatives have the most councillors with 29 seats, just one short of a majority. Over to Richmond, the Liberal Democrats have taken all 54 seats in the council. The Green Party lost their 5 seats and the Conservatives lost their 1 seat. In Merton, the Liberal Democrats were hoping to take control of the council, but Labour have held on to Merton Town Hall with 34% of the vote. And the Conservatives have won back Westminster City Council from Labour. Looking at the results across the country, Labour's lost control of 9 local authorities in England, including Hartlepool and Exeter. Sir Keir Starmer's party has also seen losses to the Greens. So far, the Green Party has won 50 seats, which is an increase of 26. They are expecting big gains in councils, which start counting later this morning, particularly in London. Reform UK have taken their share of council seats, winning over 380 so far. The Conservatives have lost dozens of seats to Nigel Farage's party, who have only given up control of one council, Newcastle under Lyme. The Liberal Democrats have had some success, gaining control in Stockport and Portsmouth. Not all local authorities have started counting votes, and tallies are still to get underway in the Welsh and Scottish parliamentary elections. In other news, a third British person has contracted suspected hantavirus. The UK Health Secretary Agency says two other people from the UK are confirmed to have the virus, which broke out on board a cruise ship. 3 people have died in the outbreak. And the beloved environmentalist Sir David Attenborough is celebrating a special milestone today, his 100th birthday. To celebrate, a new species of wasp has been named after him. The 3.5mm long Chilean insect was discovered from a specimen at the Natural History Museum. A live event will be held at the Royal Albert Hall later today, marking the occasion. That was Riverside Reports. I'm Mia Hurford, more for you in half an hour.
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4: Good morning, I'm Ava Casey and here's the weather. It'll be a chilly start today. Clouds will increase from the south to bring some outbreaks of showery rain during the morning. Some locally heavy afternoon showers in the west, while eastern areas should stay dry. Maximum temperatures of 19 degrees. Whatever the weather, London's freshest fruit, veg and flowers are always in season at New Covent Garden Market, serving the capital 6 days a week from Nine Elms.
5: Hello, I'm Will. I am 22, from Bruce White's in New Covent Garden Market. I come up here a lot as a kid with my dad, and I loved it ever since I was young. It's a different atmosphere. It's like one big family. You have laugh and joke, but at the same time, you get the job done. You know what I mean? It's just a great place to work. We get to see the behind the scenes of all the restaurants, the hotels, the airlines, cruise ship. I can tell you one about one. Cordyceps, they're grown in a very weird way. They get into little insects and stuff like that. They grow out of the body, so it's a fungus growing out of the body, which is very good for you, gives you a lot of energy. Got a lot of health benefits to it as well, so yes, no, it's very interesting.
3: Riverside Breakfast with Ben.

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3: Good morning. Welcome back to Riverside Breakfast with me, Ben Hayes.
4: And me, Ava Casey.
3: And Battersea Power Station. Yes, we're celebrating David Attenborough, who is 100 years old today. Happy birthday. And today, well, yesterday, in fact, he was given the gift of being named after a wasp that devours other insects alive. Isn't that lovely?
4: Very, very accurate for him.
3: That's what you want for your birthday,
4: yeah.
3: Isn't it? He's been given the what's called the Attenborough Nucleus Tau, which is a new species of wasp. But do you guys know how many species have been named after David Attenborough?
4: Did you say that you had an idea?
5: I think I read this as well.
3: Yeah. No.
4: But very educated this week.
5: Yeah, I've been on the headlines, you know. I don't know for sure, but I'm pretty sure it's something like 50.
3: Yeah,
5: which is crazy.
3: More than 50 species have been named in David Attenborough's honour, which is incredible. And also, one of those is a dinosaur.
5: Yeah.
4: Wow.
3: Yeah, the plesiosaur. There's a particular type of plesiosaur, so an aquatic-based dinosaur that's known as the Attenboroughsaurus.
4: Wow.
3: Which is excellent.
4: That's so cool.
5: Imagine having that legacy.
4: Yeah, I was going to say, what would your animal be?
3: What would my animal be?
4: Yeah, if you could have an animal named after you.
3: Well, I'd love it to be something majestic,
4: yeah.
3: But it would probably be a centaur. Something magical, like a hippogriff.
4: Yeah.
3: Ben Hayes hippogriff. But no, it would probably be something really small and irritating, like a little monkey.
4: Not at all.
3: A little chirpy monkey.
4: Yeah, monkeys are our ancestors, so that's pretty cool.
3: Well, I mean,
5: monkeys are
3: I'd like to be a monkey. That would be fun. I love dogs, so.
4: Yeah.
3: That would be fun. But loads of, let me give you, he's been named after types of echidna that you get down in Australia. We needed Mia for that.
4: Yeah.
3: He's been named after types of plants, crustaceans, spiders, birds, little insects, groundhoppers, beetles, lizards, dragonflies.
4: Wow.
3: He's even got a weevil named after him today, and frogs. So, yeah, incredible legacy. Have you got any special memories of Sir David Attenborough? Or like programs that you watched of his that you thought, wow, this is incredible?
4: I mean, like any time you see the classic small animal getting ran after by a big animal, I'm sitting at home.
3: Like the lizard
4: sweating.
3: And the snake.
4: Yes, exactly. And I, as a child, whenever I used to watch those programs, I would always tell myself, they won't have it on air if it's a bad ending. Like, they won't do that. And then the realization that they do that.
5: Yeah.
4: They do show nature as it is and they can't step in.
3: Yeah.
4: Oh my God.
3: The lizard and the snakes clip is iconic, isn't it?
5: That won a BAFTA, I'm pretty sure.
4: Did it?
5: It did. It won the BAFTA best moment of the year.
4: Oh my God.
5: It was really good.
3: Everyone's on the edge of their seats. Meg, what about you? Have you got any sort of clips or any memories of David Attenborough that you just love?
5: I actually do. So every single time I would stay at my grandma's before she passed away, we would always have a TV. She was very prim and proper. Like, you all sat at the table, except when it was like the parents were gone. We visited, me and my twin brother. We would sit and have a TV dinner, like proper like trays.
3: On trays,
5: and everything. And we would watch Planet Earth. She would record them specially so that we could watch them all together, even though like we'd probably seen them like multiple times when we'd stayed over. But like, it never gets old.
3: No,
5: it's still so fantastic every single time that you watch a David Attenborough program.
3: Yeah.
4: That's
3: it really is. And his voice as well.
4: Yeah.
3: So,
4: yeah.
3: I mean,
4: yeah, it's so
3: it gets sort of parodied in the sense that you'll see something out there and you'll be like, and here's the loan or whatever, and you go into it, don't you? I love, I've just been looking at lots of stuff this week in preparation for this, and the clip of him in the Life on Earth in 1979, of him with the gorillas, is just incredible, and how they just, he's laying down the gorillas, and then it's the mother, and then two or three of her babies that come, and one's trying to take his shoes off and they're like lying on him.
4: Yeah.
3: And so it's absolutely incredible.
5: Yeah. I feel emotional talking about David Attenborough.
3: Oh.
5: I know.
4: We were also saying that it's so nice, kind of feels like a gift from Mother Nature that he's lived so long.
5: Yeah.
4: That he took care of the earth, so did it.
3: Yeah. He's incredible.
4: He's
3: all his campaigning as well for conservation, all of that, paved the way for people that like my kids look up to, people like Steve Batchel,
5: who does
3: a lot of this stuff as well.
4: True.
3: So there's a whole host of others, naturalists, who will be indebted to the work that David Attenborough has done. Absolutely incredible. Right, we're going to be talking more about that just in the last few bits of the show as well. So stick with us here at Riverside Breakfast, because we're having a great one.

0: 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Let's have updates on the River Roads and Rails.
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2: Because London is better by boat.
3: So the traffic on Battersea Bridge is still quite slow, but the travel time is getting slower, is getting quicker, down to now 15 minutes. That's on the Battersea Bridge northbound from Prince of Wales Drive to Cheyne Walk at the Chelsea Embankment. There's also congestion to the Chelsea Embankment on either side as a result. Tristy Road in Twickenham has cleared and traffic has returned to normal there, so no worries in that area. There are delays on the M4 onto the elevated section eastbound from Junction 3 Hayes to Junction 2 Brentford. The travel time is 5 minutes, so that's clearing up nice and quickly. That's it for the roads, and then on to public transport. The London Northwestern and the Avanti West Coast are both still, there's still 35 to 40 minute delays there, with some cancellations between London Euston and Rugby due to overhead problems between Tring and Hemel Hempstead. Passengers should check before they travel to any issues. There are minor delays then on the Central Line between North Acton and West Ruislip, between Leytonstone and Epping, and between Leytonstone and Hainault due to earlier faulty train at Oxford Circus. And there are also some delays on the Northern Line due to an earlier passenger incident at Tooting Bec. As always, if we've missed anything, please do WhatsApp us on 078 7167 0493. 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
3: Riverside. Good morning. You are listening to Riverside Breakfast with me, Ben Hayes.
4: And me, Ava Casey.
3: And Battersea Power Station. We've come to the end of the show.
4: Yes.
3: Feels like it's been an absolute whirlwind.
4: It did, honestly, and it flew by. It always does on a Friday.
3: It always does, because Friday's the best day,
4: time
3: isn't it?
4: Time flies, we're having fun.
3: It really does. We've done headlines and headlines.
4: Headlines. Sports.
3: Sports from Megan. We've had all the stuff about the local elections.
4: Yeah.
3: Incredible news about Wandsworth Borough Council. Labour has lost control of Wandsworth Borough Council. It's got no party majority. The Conservative Party, they're one seat short of a majority there. And it is local Malcolm Grimstone, who is the independent councillor, mm-hmm. who is the potential kingmaker in that
4: title.
3: So he's going to have a busy, busy weekend. The Liberal Democrats have held on to Richmond upon Thames Borough Council, but not only held on, they've completely wiped the floor and have gained all the seats there. Merton stays with Labour. Again, no big surprise. Lambeth, our other borough, hasn't started counting yet. That's going to be later on. So please do come back at 1 o'clock.
4: Yes.
3: Well, listen to Riverside Radio all day long, but particularly from 1 o'clock.
4: Yeah.
3: Because that's when Jason is going to be leading the coverage ahead of that count. We'll be getting results later this afternoon. Ben Stevenson, our reporter, newsreader extraordinaire, is going to be at the Kia Oval getting live reaction from that. The other big news in the London local elections is that the Conservatives have gained Westminster City Council from Labour. That is quite significant. So again, it's a whole change in the local political landscape and across the country as well. But we're also celebrating Sir David Attenborough.
4: Yes.
3: Who was 100 today. Do you remember his appearance at the Pyramid Stage at Glastonbury?
4: What?
3: Yeah. So before, I love this. He was the head. He was the warm up for Kylie Minogue.
4: Way.
3: Back in 2019, and he went on stage and shared a 4-minute trailer of the BBC's new natural history program. At the time, the Seven Worlds, One Planet. That was the program. They played the trailer for it, and then he gave a speech.
4: What?
3: Sort of encouraging everybody about sustainability, and he thanked.
4: Oh my God.
3: Yeah.
4: Wow.
3: And part of it was that he thanked the work of Glastonbury because they banned single-use plastic bottles from the event that year.
4: Yeah.
3: And it's going on. So
4: I rate Glastonbury for all that they do, especially with the not doing it this year. So that the ground can recover.
3: But they always have those.
4: It is a farmland.
3: Yeah, they do always have these fallow years plumbed in, don't they? But yeah, incredible.
4: Wow.
3: And he's also...
4: God, he's so sprightly. I can't get over it. Like, in this, he's what, 94?
3: In 2019.
4: 93?
3: Yeah.
4: Like, incredible. It really is.
3: He's got to be...

0: Shane Badwin, but he's going to be the oldest headliner at Glastonbury.
1: Yeah.
0: That's pretty impressive.
1: Oh my God, yeah, in a factual way.
0: It's very impressive. Wow. He's also received a rare second knighthood.
1: What?
0: So he's doubly knighted. He was awarded one of Britain's highest honours, the Knight Grand Cross of the Order of St. Michael and St. George, following avid environmentalist, by fellow environmentalist, as it says here in front of me, Prince of Wales in 2022.
1: Wow.
0: But yeah, he was also, get this is an even better title.
1: Oh yeah.
0: He was also named Champion of the Earth by the UN's Environment Programme.
1: No.
0: And is appointed a member of the Order of Companions of Honour in the New Year Honours list.
1: Like,
0: so
1: you can't go any higher, and then David Attenborough will always go higher.
0: He'll go one step.
1: He's Champion of the Earth.
0: He's like the person that when you tell a story, they've always got to one-up you.
1: Yeah, but it's in such a humble way.
0: Yeah. We were talking earlier about Malcolm Grimstone, who's he's the kingmaker in Wandsworth, but I think Champion of the Earth is probably the best one.
1: From the UN. Yes, please.
0: I think he's better than the Avengers and all the superheroes.
1: Yeah. If the Avengers happened in real life and aliens came and invaded Earth, send David Attenborough and he will get it sorted.
0: And we'd also learn a lot.
1: No, exactly. Exactly. The most beautiful documentary would be made.
0: It's been great just to look back and reflect on some of his stuff as well.
1: Such an interesting career. I didn't realize he was the commissioner of the BBC. He was like the head director. Is that what they call it? The director commissioner? At one stage,
0: Is he really?
1: Yeah.
0: Wow. I mean, he's fantastic.
1: But yeah, director of programmes, sorry.
0: Director of programmes.
1: He was responsible for the output of both BBC Two and BBC One.
0: Yeah, there you go. And his Blue Planet, I feel it was a real modern sort of triumph. It was absolutely huge. In fact, Blue Planet 2, which came out in 2017, it had chart-topping 14 million viewers tuning into the first episode for a wildlife program. And I don't say that in a negative way, but
1: it is.
0: You see people, things like reality TV and all things like that. Yeah. Everyone gets so many eyes.
1: So
0: sports,
1: saturated.
0: But we want to know more about our planet and our world. And
1: he's
0: still at the forefront.
1: He still is.
0: It's incredible. Absolutely incredible. So happy birthday, Sir David Attenborough.
1: Happy birthday.
0: 100 today. I wonder, he'll be getting his letter from the King, won't he?
1: Yeah.
0: His card. Incredible. We've also been talking about sun lounges and whether you should be reserving them or not. Thank you to those who have responded on social media. It's not that poll's going to be open all day, so get in touch on there.
1: But have your say.
0: It's been an absolute pleasure to be with you this morning, Ava.
1: You too, Ben.
0: Thank you to be with you, listener. Being our companion as we've walked through this morning, this Friday.
1: It's a busy morning.
0: Very busy. Sort of this groundbreaking morning in terms of local elections. Come back at 1 o'clock when Jason Rosam will be bringing us updates on the Lambeth count. But that's it from us this morning. Goodbye. Bye. Same time next week.

0: Riverside Radio.
1: Sir Keir Starmer's admitted election results in England are tough, but says he won't resign. His party's lost more than 150 council seats across the country and given up control of 9 authorities, including Hartlepool, Tamworth, Oxford and Southampton. The Prime Minister has been questioned about pressure for him to go.
2: Voters have sent a message about the pace of change, how they want their lives improved. They was elected to meet those challenges, and I'm not going to walk away from those challenges and plunge the country into chaos.
1: The Tories have also suffered losses, but taking control of Westminster Council in London. Reform, meanwhile, are the big winners, gaining over 380 seats. Leader Nigel Farage insists the best is yet to come for his party.
3: The pattern that's emerging over the country is that Labour are being wiped out by Reform in many of their most traditional areas, and what you're going to see later on today is the Conservative Party being wiped out in their heartlands like Essex.
1: The Lib Dems, meanwhile, have gained Stockport and Portsmouth, hailing what they call a record-breaking winning streak. Counting is getting underway this morning in the Scottish and Welsh Parliament elections. In other news, health officials have revealed a third British national has suspected hantavirus following an outbreak on a cruise ship. It follows 2 confirmed cases. None of those patients is currently on board the vessel in the Atlantic. The chief executive of Southeast Waters announced he's stepping down just a week after the group chairman quit. A report by MPs recently said they had no confidence in the company's leadership after major supply outages in Kent and Sussex. There'll be an all-English side in all 3 European finals later this month. Aston Villa and Crystal Palace have made it through the semis of the Europa and Conference Leagues. And Sir David Attenborough says he's completely overwhelmed by congratulations on his 100th birthday. He's been called a national treasure by the Prime Minister. That's the latest. I'm Stevie Shillinglaw.
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1: Riverside. Good morning, my lovelies. It is 7 minutes past 10 on the 8th of May. I'm Hazel Butterfield. I'm going to be with you this morning, just easing you gently into the end of this week and the start of what is hoping to be a good weekend. What a week, my lovelies. Anyway, it's going to get a little bit warmer. We're going to play some music. We're going to keep it nice and gentle. And a quick reminder that next Friday, we are going to be broadcasting live from the Wandsworth Work Fair. So I'm super excited to be doing that. We're going to be there 10 till 3. And helping you all find your next career. Do you know what? I've done the work match jobs fair for years now, and it's just great. There's so many interactive elements and enough time and people for you to kind of get in there and sink your teeth into lots of different careers and speak to all the people there that are just happy to help. If you like it when it's busy, great, because maybe then you can kind of fly under the radar. And if you want to know some slightly quieter times, just have a quick look on the website and just see what events are going on. And it's always a little bit quieter right at the beginning and right at the end, if that helps you out. And there's lots of freebies. You're going to go home with so many pens and pencils and key rings that you won't be able to cope. but for now, let's play some Tayo Cruz.

0: Sports time, and as we count down to the Wimbledon Tennis Championships this year does actually mark 25 years of the Wimbledon Junior Tennis Initiative, which has introduced tennis to almost 300,000 children across Merton and Wandsworth. The milestone was marked with a celebration event at the Sacred Heart RC Primary School in Battersea. Our sports reporter Robin Davis was there, where he spoke to former doubles champion Jamie Murray OBE himself, who was also there for the occasion.
1: Riverside Radio Sport.

0: Do you think this initiative can maybe inspire the next generation of people playing at Wimbledon?
1: Well, it's hopefully going to inspire the ones that have the opportunity to be part of it. You know, it's very much in the Merton and Wandsworth boroughs. And, you know, so we're 300,000 kids they've reached now. So it's a lot of kids that are getting rackets in their hands and learning how to play the game and, you know, see where that takes them. Whether that takes them to Wimbledon or it just takes them into enjoying it as a hobby or whatever, or something they can do with their friends or their family. Like, you know, that's also very important.
0: And you've got a daughter, and just ask you quickly, would you encourage her to play tennis as well?
1: Yeah, so she actually goes to Tots Tennis once a week. Down at the Rains Park at the community centre there. But yeah, I want her to learn. Like, I want her to learn more, not because I want her to play at Wimbledon necessarily, but just because I want her to, you know, get active and get used to throwing and catching. And I think, like, racket sports, it teaches you a lot, tennis, like, and, you know, certain personality traits and things like this that you develop as you go through the sport. And I think that's important. Yeah.
0: You playing any golf with your brother?
1: A little bit. Trying to catch up with him. Yeah, he's got a bit of a head start, but yeah, let's see. Now's my time.
2: That was our sports reporter Robin Davis speaking to former doubles champion Jamie Murray OBE during the 25th anniversary celebrations of the Wimbledon Junior Tennis Initiative in Battersea. Next up, we have Saumber.

Oh my goodness, Shania Twain with You're Still the One. I was singing along. I mean, kind of singing along. My voice is definitely not warmed up. That's the excuse I'm going to give. But luckily for you, the mic was off while I was doing it. She's just so cool. I did actually see her live last year and she was just, it was actually in that really small venue that Banquet Records do in Kingston. So there was like 500 or 600 people. Also, it was like a huge karaoke session, but with the actual singer of the songs. And she actually was just like, who wants to come up? And she gave so many people the option to just come up and sing it with. And it was just like, it was such a cool party. It was brilliant. She definitely knows how to entertain. Yeah. Love it, love it. Next up, bit of Demi Lovato, Low Rise Jeans. I think they're coming back in again. Honestly, I can't decide whether it's supposed to be high rise, skinny, baggy, flared. I think we've got to that stage now where you've just got to wear your jeans however it makes you feel comfortable, and fashion doesn't matter. Well, it always matters, but you know what I mean. You do you.

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1: 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I'm going to be there 10 till 3 all day with my trusty sidekick, Jason. and we're going to just be bringing the whole event to you live, chatting to various honorary guests and people who are exhibiting there. Honestly, it's a great day. Even if you're happy in your job, maybe you want to investigate a new career and try some of their interactive events that they have on. It's a cracking day in the Wandsworth Town Hall. So please do come along. Next up, Kings of Leon.

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1: Merton
0: and Lambeth.
1: Riverside Report. Riverside.
2: At the London Marathon, Wandsworth own Rose Harvey delivered a standout performance, finishing ninth in the elite women's race over the 26.2-mile course. Having started her running career with the Clapham Chasers in 2015, Rose has gone on to compete at the very highest level, including representing Team GB at the Olympic Games. Jason and Ali were joined by Rose on Riverside Breakfast to find out more about her journey and her race.
1: Across Southwest London, Riverside reports. Riverside.
3: Good morning. How are you feeling?
4: Good morning. The legs are still a bit sore, actually. I haven't felt this bad after a marathon for a while, so I don't know why it's hit me so hard, but I am still hobbling.
3: Well, you were
4: stairs and toilets are not fun.
3: You were ninth, for goodness sake. That's why. Congratulations. That is incredible to be ninth in the women's elite race. What was your time?
4: It was 2:26:14.
3: So that's, hold on, didn't the women's record get broken at 2:15 at the weekend?
4: Yes, it did. The women's only world record. Yeah, Asefa ran 2:15.
3: So I've just counted.
4: Absolutely incredible.
3: I've just counted that up, and it's just 11 minutes after the world record, Rose.
4: Yeah, I suppose when you put it like that, it's a hard 11 minutes to make up at that pace. But yeah, it was an incredible race, and always just amazing to be part of the elite race. It is so special. It's tough because we do a lot of running by ourselves, as anyone watching will have seen. The women get very strung out, so it's a hard second half, but it is just absolutely amazing to be lining up against, you know, the world's best and be part of a record-breaking race.
3: For you, obviously, who does it all the time, how is London different to the other ones? Because for me, it was just the people calling out your name and the cheering and all of that, and just the level of support you get. Is it the same for elite runners like you, Rose?
4: Oh, exactly. And London being my home city, it's always going to be extra special. I mean, I've done a few marathons, you know, they're all brilliant, but there's something about your home crowd and just running around the streets that are normally so full of traffic, and there's something really cool about just the whole city being closed off and just people filling the streets. And I think what always strikes me on marathon day is it's one of those days that just really restores your faith in humanity. Mm. You know, everyone's out just having an amazing time.
3: What's the best bit of the London Marathon? Obviously the end.
4: Well, this year there seemed to be a lot of areas en route where running clubs or organisations kind of had their cheer zones. And they're really, there's some of them, you know, they're all in fancy dress or have instruments and drums and stuff. And I went through some of those and they were just so loud.
3: Well, was your own?
4: It was almost too much.
3: Was your own, own running club, the Clapham Chasers, there, of course? Because can you believe she only started running in 2015 with the Clapham Chasers? Yeah. Tell us the story of how you got into it.
4: Well, I moved to London in 2015. I used to be a corporate lawyer and I was horribly unfit. And I remember having to run for a bus or something. I was like, this is really bad news. So I joined a running club because I thought I need to, yes, Clapham Chasers, just to get fit and make some friends. And that was kind of how it all started. And before long, in the pub, of course, as many people do, I got signed up for the marathon. So having said I would never be able to do one, I got signed up after a few too many drinks. And that
3: and
4: was kind
3: ninth,
4: of how,
3: now you're
4: how
3: ninth
4: it started.
3: In the world. It's unbelievable,
4: yeah.
3: Isn't it? Listen, Rose, thank you so much. I will, if you don't mind, we will get some training tips from you in the next couple of months as we prepare for the Royal Parks Half Marathon. Thank you so much for joining us. Rose Harvey there.

0: Kat Burns. Just something about her.
1: Riverside Today with Hazel Butterfield. Riverside.
0: 10:47, we're just coming up to the end of the first hour, which has absolutely flown by. Now, there's a really important question I want to ask you all. I want you to have a bit of a think, and I'd love to hear your thoughts on this. What is more annoying? Hangers all jumbled up together and kind of attached, or wires being jumbled up together? Have a bit of a think about that and let me know what is the worst one. I'm teetering on the edge of, I think it's hangers, you know, when they get crumpled up together, especially when you ask the kids to kind of bring in their hangers so you can hang up their clothes and you kind of really want them to kind of vaguely help you. And then sometimes they attach them together just to annoy you. Or is that just my children? Or is it when wires are kind of muddled up? Please let me know. Obviously, I'm going to have to exclude Christmas tree fairy lights from this. We're talking just general, okay? Please get in touch either to me directly at Nutty Butty and all the various socials or to the station at This Is Riverside. Ah, oh, my lovelies, it's Friday. I do hope you've got something incredible planned.

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1: I don't know whether I've just had a ridiculous amount of coffee or I just really love Alex Warren's Fever Dream. I have been dancing away like no one's business. I'm looking at the camera that's in the studio and there doesn't seem to be a red light on it. So that means that I'm not being recorded dancing like an interesting person. Before the end of the first hour, we're going to try and squeeze in some Aha and maybe even some Gabrielle. That'd be nice, wouldn't it? Right, my lovelies. Just another quick reminder. Join me either in person or make sure you're listening in next week to the Wandsworth Job Fair, where we're going to be broadcasting live 10 till 3. Yes! I love those days. Brilliant. It's really nice outside as well. Well, you know, as in it's not raining and windy, but you know what I mean. Next up, Aha.

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2: The Prime Minister has confirmed he will continue to lead the Labour Party and the country, but admitted the local election results are tough. Sir Keir Starmer was speaking after they lost control of 9 local authorities, including Exeter, Oxford and Hartlepool. The Prime Minister has vowed not to walk away.
3: We need to inject that hope and convince people that things can and will get better. And that's why in coming days I'll set out the further steps that we will take.
4: Are you going to stand as Prime Minister at the next general election?
3: Yes. It was a 5-year term I was elected to do. I intend to see that through.
2: The big winners so far are Reform UK, who've taken nearly 400 seats. The Lib Dems, meanwhile, have gained Portsmouth and Stockport. The

0: Tories have lost Hampshire and Newcastle-under-Lyme and are 170 seats down. Shadow Housing Secretary James Cleverly insists it's a mixed picture.
1: We've had some very, very disappointing results, and of course we have. But we've also gained control of Westminster Council, Wandsworth Council, held on to Harlow, gains in Peterborough, held on to Fareham in Tuala Braverman's patch.
0: Counting is now underway for elections in the Scottish and Welsh parliaments. In other news, a third British national has been diagnosed with suspected hantavirus linked to a cruise ship outbreak. Officials say they're on the remote South Atlantic island of Tristan da Cunha. The ship's expected to dock in Tenerife on Sunday. Our correspondent Sadia Chowdhury is on the Spanish island.
2: They said UK government staff will be on the ground, and anyone, passengers or crew not showing symptoms, will be escorted to the airport for free passage on a dedicated repatriation flight. This flight, they say, will operate under strict infection control measures.
0: A man will appear in court later accused of threatening Andrew Mountbatten Windsor close to the Sandringham estate. The former Duke of York was in Norfolk when the alleged incident took place. And the chief executive of South East Water has quit. It comes after reports that MPs have no confidence in the leadership team. That's the latest. I'm Stevie Shillinglaw.
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2: So the central characters is Christopher. He's been in a psychiatric ward for 28 days, so he's coming to the end of his inpatient treatment there. And he has two doctors. So we have Dr. Flaherty, who is a junior doctor. She's been kind of looking over his care for the past month, and she thinks that he needs to be held in longer at the centre to re-undergo a new diagnosis and further treatment. And then we have the senior consultant, Dr. Smith, who thinks that this is the end of his treatment and he should be released into the community. And that's where they start to butt heads and the drama collective.
3: So what's the significance of the title?
2: Well, what it comes from is the main point that Dr. Flaherty uses to Dr. Smith to kind of show him that Christopher needs to stay longer in the inpatient treatment, is that Christopher believes that oranges are blue inside and outside. He feels one very confident that they're blue. And this is where it kind of plays into the race elements of the play and the conversation around that. Is Dr. Smith thinks it's got something to do with his kind of cultural background, and he's alluding it to a French book, he's alluding it to a Tintin comic and how it was used in the Belgian Congo. So he thinks that this isn't a kind of psychotic illusion, but instead some analogy that's played in his mind.
3: As you've already hinted at, it involves quite a power play. How high are the stakes?
2: It's interesting because the stakes are obviously for Christopher, for his, you know, his health and his well-being and his lifestyle. But for the doctors, it seems that as the play continues, it's much more about the stakes of their reputation and their careers. And for them, it's much more a question about who is right, who gets the upper hand.
3: Tell me how this differs from previous productions of Joe Pennell's play.
2: Our director, Linda Sachs, has decided to change Dr. Flaherty to a female doctor. Traditionally, they've all been male roles. And this does change a little bit of the power dynamics, not only because she's a junior doctor, but she's now the only woman in the room. She's the only woman to a psychotic patient, she's the only woman to a quite arrogant senior.
0: Arts and culture for Southwest London.
1: This is Riverside Radio Arts Watch.
2: So artistic director for Lydia.
4: A man
2: that's
4: sort of
2: definitely a
4: trying
2: big challenge to
4: reconcile
2: get sorted.
4: The
2: but,
4: thoughts of
2: with
4: his
2: the
4: own
2: setting of a consultant
4: and,
2: room and only three
4: his own
2: actors,
4: kind
2: we
4: of
2: thought
4: beauty
2: we
4: and
2: might
4: appearance
2: as well
4: and
2: utilize space
4: the relationship
2: and
4: that he has
2: to view it
4: with his flatmate, the captain, without giving too much away, and sort of where that relationship takes them and what's brought them to this night, in terms of what everyone's kind of been pushed to the limits of. And so there's this kind of ritualistic birthday party that Cougar has, and we find ourselves tonight in the play. Everything's a little bit different tonight.
5: Yeah. Let's talk to Cougar, played by Frederick. This is not Cougar's first 19th birthday party, is it?
6: You're quite right, Ian. So Cougar, as Brittany said, is this ritualistic thing that he often poses as a 19-year-old, which suggests that that was his kind of the zenith of Cougar's life. That was when he felt like the top dog, and that was the last time he felt, I don't know, alive or beautiful or like he had meaning in his life, which sometimes I think, you know, we can all relate to as you start to get a bit older, you start to question things a bit more, and you yearn for those days where you didn't question things about yourself and you lived in the moment and you just went with it. I think that's what Cougar's doing here. So yeah, basically his thing is that he hosts these 19th birthday parties for himself, even though he's actually 30, and he entices young men or women or boys or girls to come to these parties and seduces them.
5: And one of these young men who's been enticed is played by Kim here. with the wonderful name of Foxtrot Darling.
7: Yeah, that's right. The enchanting name. Yeah, so I don't know if it... Well, it's a little bit of a spoiler, my presence in the play, but I'm the one of the many young people that Cougar has invited to one of his parties with the intention of somewhat taking advantage of him. But that's not in my frame of reference. I have no clue what's going on. I think I'm going to a birthday party with a great friend of mine that I've just met. So, yeah, I find myself in a bit of a whirlwind, in a bit of a place where I'm not sure what's going on. And as the play progresses, I'm sure the audience will become as surprised as Foxtrot is as the scenes unfold, because they really do take you places that you have no idea where you're going to go to next. So, yeah, it's very exciting.

what you've got. You've got a perfect woman. She treats you right, keeps you satisfied. It's AutoNation.

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2: The Prime Minister says he's determined to fight on as Labour leader despite a bruising night for his party in the local elections in England. Labour has lost control of nine councils, including Hartlepool, Tameside and Exeter. While the Tories have gained Westminster Council, they've also lost more than 170 seats so far. But Labour leader Kemi Badenoch's putting a positive spin on things.
3: The Conservatives are coming back. I promised to renew this party. I said that we were going to rebuild after our worst defeat ever. And we can see those signs of renewal everywhere that we are standing.
2: Reform UK have been the big winners so far. They've won almost 400 seats. The Lib Dems are also celebrating gains, taking Portsmouth and Stockport. Sarah Davey says voters clearly wanted change after feeling let down by the two main political parties.
4: Sometimes they go for change, which I think is from extreme populist parties like Reform and the Green. But their message of change is quite destructive. It's burn it all down change. I think Liberal Democrats offer a different change, which is a build-up change.
2: Meanwhile, counting has started in the parliamentary elections in Scotland and Wales. A third British person has been diagnosed with a suspected case of hantavirus linked to an outbreak on a cruise ship.

0: UK health officials say two other British nationals are currently being treated for the rat-borne disease. One of Britain's first gay surrogate parents will appear in court in Essex later, charged with human trafficking and rape. 57-year-old Barry Druitt Barlow and his partner Scott Druitt Barlow, who's 32, have both been charged with multiple offences following an investigation by specialist officers. The chief executive of South East Water's stepping down just a week after the group's chairman quit. David Hinton will stay in his post over the summer. And average house prices paid by first-time home buyers have fallen to their lowest level so far this year. The typical cost of a property has fallen to just over £299,000. That's the latest. I'm Stevie Shillinglaw.
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0: How important is the Wimbledon Junior Tennis Initiative to you and also to the Wimbledon Foundation?
1: The Wimbledon Junior Tennis Initiative is incredibly important to the Wimbledon Foundation. We're here today celebrating 25 years of the programme. And from the Foundation's perspective, it is a really key initiative that we deliver in our local community in Merton and Wandsworth that reaches about 5,000 children and young people every year. And over the last 25 years, we've now reached 280,000 kids and introduced them to tennis. So it's such a brilliant programme to be a part of.
0: Brilliant. And obviously, yeah, you mentioned how much work and how much great work it's doing for local children, especially for our local communities in Merton and Wandsworth. Is this a positive not only for children's physical health, but also socially and for their mental health as well?
1: Yes, definitely. I think anyone that has been involved in sport at any point in their life can understand and sort of speak to how brilliant it is as a vehicle to help build essential life skills. And through the Junior Tennis Initiative, you know, children and young people are working on their communication, their teamwork, their discipline, their resilience, and these are all skills that will really sort of help them to grab opportunities as they move into their future.
0: And obviously the Foundation is celebrating its 25th anniversary, as you said. It's quite a prestigious landmark, isn't it?
1: Yes, yeah. So having to have reached 25 years of the Junior Tennis Initiative is a really, really important milestone. And as I said, to have introduced over 280,000 children to tennis, is a real privilege. And I think it's something that the All England Club and the Wimbledon Foundation is incredibly proud of.
0: I was going to ask you as well, obviously, the amount of children that you've affected, some of them are going to be in their mid-20s now or late 20s. It's quite incredible, isn't it, the amount of people that you've supported with this initiative, isn't it, that are now grown adults, you know, working in the real world now.
1: Yeah, so we actually have one of our amazing tennis coaches here today, Darren. He joined the Junior Tennis Initiative in its first year and is now a qualified tennis coach leading the WJTI sessions. So we've got an amazing sort of group of young people that have come through the Junior Tennis Initiative and are now qualified as tennis coaches and working to give back to the local community. So it's an amazing legacy.
0: As an added bonus from this initiative, do you think there might be a scope where you can maybe find the next tennis talent? We've obviously got Jamie Murray here today. He's obviously won many times Wimbledon. Would that be a bit of a dream to have a child maybe come through this initiative, taking part in Wimbledon in the championship itself in the future?
1: Yeah, I mean, that would be incredibly exciting. But I think one of the really kind of special things about the Junior Tennis Initiative is that it meets children where they're at. So even if they never have ambition to be, you know, a Wimbledon champion, they can still get all of the benefits of taking part in tennis.

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2: Sir Keir Starmer says he will not resign and will fight the next general election as Labour leader despite losing hundreds of councillors. It's been a bruising night for the party in local elections across England. They've lost control of 9 local authorities so far, and the Prime Minister's vowed not to walk away.
3: We need to inject that hope and convince people that things can and will get better, and that's why in coming days I'll set out the further steps that we will take.
4: Are you going to stand as Prime Minister at the next general election?
3: Yes. It was a 5-year term I was elected to do. I intend to see that through.
2: One of those, Westminster in London, was taken by the Tories, who've also lost over 170 seats. However, Kemi Badenoch says the Conservatives are coming back and party members are delighted. The big winner so far is Reform UK. The party have racked up around 400 seats and have taken outright control of Essex County Council. Party leader Nigel Farage says the results show a truly historic shift in British politics.
5: At the moment, we're winning 1 in 3 of all the seats that are up, but I genuinely think the best is yet to come. I'm very excited about the North East results, the Yorkshire results. Essex, we're feeling supremely confident.
2: Meanwhile, Lib Dem leader Sered Davey says taking control of Portsmouth and Stockport shows voters wanted an alternative that's not one of the extremes. And counting is now underway in Scotland and Wales. In other news this afternoon, a third British person is suspected of having hantavirus linked to a cruise ship heading for the Canary Islands. UK health officials say 2 others are self-isolating at home and the risk to the wider public remains low. South East Water have lost a second board member, with Chief Executive David Hinton confirming he'll step down. It comes a week after the group's chairman also quit. And Sir David Attenborough says he's completely overwhelmed.

0: by congratulations on his 100th birthday. He's been called a national treasure by the Prime Minister. That's the latest. I'm Stevie Shillinglaw.
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0: Well, good afternoon and welcome to the Riverside Radio special live election results with me, Jason Rosin. We're here for part two. It's just after 1 o'clock on Friday, the 8th of May, 2026. And you're very welcome to the second part of our election results. Lambeth is up. They are counting the votes at the Oval Cricket Ground. And we've got our reporters at Oval this afternoon, finding out what's going to be happening in Lambeth. But let's give you an update of what happened overnight. I arrived here on air at 10 p.m. last night, and we went through till 7 o'clock this morning. And Labour really have faced big losses as local election results continue to roll in. Let's have a look at the national picture. They've been hemorrhaging support across England and have lost control of 9 councils, including Wandsworth. But Sir Keir Starmer's promising to stay on as leader, telling supporters he's not walking away after their losses. Meanwhile, we know that Reform UK has seen its share of the vote surge, not done so well in our parts of London. It has won control, though, of Essex County Council, taking its tally of local authorities to 3 right now. Meanwhile, the Liberal Democrats are now in power in 6 areas. They failed to take Merton, which they hoped to do overnight. Merton stayed under Labour control. And counting's also started in Scotland and Wales, where voters are electing their parliaments. The first result in Scotland is a hold for the Liberal Democrats on the Orkney Islands. So that is the latest from the election nationally. Here in our boroughs in southwest London, of course, Richmond was a Liberal Democrat hold, and quite a massive event happened in Richmond last night. Every single Green councillor was wiped out on Richmond upon Thames Council, and Richmond is now completely Liberal Democrat. It's a one-party state, would you believe? All 54 seats were taken by the Liberal Democrats last night. The 5 losses of the Greens, and the Conservatives failed to take back the seat that they won in 2022. So Liberal Democrat completely hold Richmond upon Thames. We'll move to Merton, where Labour now are still in control of Merton Council. They held that quite handsomely in the end. The Liberal Democrats have performed better than they've ever done before at Merton Council, with a couple of losses from the Conservatives there. But there wasn't any reform seats taken at Merton. Labour hold that quite handsomely. They were very, very happy about that. And then, of course, Wandsworth. Well, this was the really interesting one. It was to the wire all the way through till 5 o'clock, 6 o'clock this morning, when the final result for the West Hill ward in Wandsworth came in, where the independent councillor, Malcolm Grimston, took a seat and so far has been the most elected councillor in London with over 4,000 votes just for his personal vote. Absolutely humongous night for him. And he is now the kingmaker at Wandsworth Council, because the Conservatives in Wandsworth failed to get one more seat and a majority to run Wandsworth Council. They are the largest party by 1 seat. So Malcolm Grimston is the kingmaker at Wandsworth Council. It's looking likely that the Tories will run Wandsworth Council, considering Malcolm Grimston was a Conservative when he was first elected 3 or 4 elections ago. He defected to become an independent councillor, and he is now the kingmaker at Wandsworth Council. Labour losing Wandsworth Council after only 4 years in control, after the mammoth event last time when they won it and they took the gain in Wandsworth. Now we've woken up in a Conservative administration, we think, again, but they just lost the majority by 1. Then we turn our attentions this afternoon to Lambeth. Lambeth Council, what is going to happen there? The feeling is that there possibly will be a Labour green gain. Lots of green gains across Lambeth. We're going to be going to the Oval soon to get you updated on that with our reporters. We've got Ben there, we've got Neela there, so we'll be going to them a little bit later, finding out. We do know that the vote share in Lambeth has just in Lambeth has just been revealed, and I can tell you the turnout, quite low. It's traditionally quite low anyway in Lambeth, but 39.4% turned out to vote in the Lambeth local council election. Anila and Ben are there. We're going to them very, very soon here on Riverside Radio. I've got Mo in the studio as well.
1: Hello.
0: Who is going to be reading the news for us throughout the afternoon. And we probably won't get a result in Lambeth till about 5 o'clock. That's when we think it's going to be coming through in drive time with Farinat and Joey. But I'll be here as well, and our reporters are at Lambeth. We'll have a look at the other results across London as they come in as well. A key one for the Conservatives is Bexley. They've held on to Bexley. The thought there was that Reform could take it, but Bexley has been held by the Conservatives. We'll bring you all those results across London and from the London Borough of Lambeth throughout the afternoon here on Riverside Radio, and we'll be playing some fantastic music as we always do, including this from Chantel. It's T-shirts on Riverside.

0: Jojo Siwa and Serendipity. It is Riverside Radio, 18 minutes past one then on Friday the 8th of May 2026. It's Jason Rosam live with you on the local election results afternoon, part two of our election results show. And the latest news from the London picture is that the Greens have won the Hackney mayoralty. So Hackney has a directly elected mayor. We don't have directly elected mayors in any of our Southwest London boroughs, but Hackney does, and the Greens have picked it up for the very first time. So the Green Party's Zoe Garbett has won the mayoralty for Hackney quite handsomely with a vote share of 47.2%. It's a borough that the Greens hope to take a little bit later when we get the results there. They've just finished the mayoral vote. Zoe Garbett is now the Green Mayor of Hackney, the first one, with a total votes of 35,720. The Labour candidate got 26,865 and 35% of the vote, with a 40% turnout for the Hackney mayoralty. So that is the latest as we go into day two of these local election results. Other results that came in, a sweeping victory for the Liberal Democrats in Sutton, and as we know, in Richmond upon Thames as well, with 54 seats completely taken by the Liberal Democrats in Richmond upon Thames. But the latest, as I said, from London is the Greens have won the Hackney mayor race. We are interested, though, in, of course, the London Borough of Lambeth, who started counting at 10 this morning. Our reporter, Ben Stevenson, is there at the Oval Cricket Ground. Good afternoon to you, Ben. How's the Oval look? Is there any cricketing going on?
1: You know what? There actually is. It looks like there's a large school cricket event on the Oval Cricket Ground. So as we're here in all of the election action, we're just watching all of these schools play cricket.
0: Oh, how lovely. That's amazing, isn't it? Have you ever been to the Oval before?
1: I have.
0: For cricket?
1: I came to watch a test match, yeah.
0: Did you? I didn't know you were a cricket fan, Ben.
1: No clue what was going on, if I'm honest.
0: You needed Mo Khan there, who is here in the studio. He knows
1: yes,
0: what he's
1: I
0: talking
1: did.
0: About when it comes to cricket. But let's talk about the politics then. What's actually happening right now at the Lambeth Count?
1: So right now, counting's not long started. It was announced that it began a couple of minutes before you came over to us. So we're in the count room now. It's full of people beavering away, counting all the ballot papers. Everyone's awake, everyone's excited. There are a few wards that are tipped to swing based on some polling data, but we'll bring you that information as the day progresses.
0: Well, the interesting thing there is, Ben, is certainly for Merton and for Richmond, for Richmond specifically, for the Greens, it was an absolute disaster. They lost all five seats in Richmond upon Thames. You mentioned the projections there. A lot of them have been wrong. So it's going to be really interesting to see what happens in Lambeth, isn't it? Because it's projected that the Greens could take it. But who knows?
1: Who knows? I mean, it's been a long stronghold for Labour. I think in the past 20 years, it's been a Labour-controlled council. Mm-hmm. Given the number of seats up for grabs, Labour could afford to lose some and still retain control. But if there's enough of a swing and enough of a cohesive swing in one direction, then they could lose it.
0: Ben, I think actually Lambeth has always been Labour. It's never been anything else. So it's going to be really, really interesting to see that. I know Anila is with you as well, isn't she?
1: She is, yeah.
0: Fantastic. Well, we'll be coming back to you. Any idea on the first ward that will be declared in Lambeth?
1: Not yet, no. I think it possibly is too early to tell, but we'll have a wander around and let you know. I think based on the last election, the first announcement was made around 2:30. So I've got my eye
0: fantastic.
1: On. I've got my eye on the clock.
0: About an hour then. Ben, thank you so much. Ben Stevenson is at the Oval Cricket Ground where the Lambeth Count is taking place. Let's give you a little bit of detail on the London Borough of Lambeth. There are 63 seats up for election. The last time around, Labour won 58 of those seats. Huge donking win with 54% of votes. The Conservatives were in second place with 11.7% of the vote. But there was no Conservative seat taken at that election. The Liberal Democrats got three last time around. They hope to do better in the election this time around. And then the Greens got two with 22.3% of the vote last time around. And they hope to take control of that council. It will be seismic if that happens. Since that election in 2022, though, there has been a by-election in Herne Hill and Loughborough Junction where the Greens gained. Streatham Common and Vale, Labour hold. back in July 24, in Knights Hill Ward in Lambeth in May 2024, Labour held. They also held Streatham Common and Vale, and also in Vauxhall when the by-elections were held there. So we will we'll go through and check the wards that we're watching for Lambeth, the ones that could change as and when they come in. But as I've mentioned, the big news right now in London is that the Greens have won the mayoralty in Hackney with a 47.2% vote share at 35,720 votes for Zoe Garbett, who is the newly elected Green mayor for Hackney. The Greens hoping to take Hackney Council a little bit later. We'll get more on this throughout the afternoon here on Riverside Radio. It's 23 minutes past one. Let's have a bit more music, though, now. This is Travis with Why Does It Always Rain On Me? Some councillors who lost last night might be thinking this.

0: That's Callum Scott. Love that. With Unsteady on Riverside Radio. It's 1:30. It's Riverside today, a very special Riverside today, because we're catching up with what's been happening in the local council elections here in Southwest London and further afield across London as well. They're also started to count in Scotland and Wales. We'll bring you all the results as and when they come in. But with the time at 1:30, let's get all the latest Riverside reports from Mo Khan.
1: Thanks, Jason. The time has just gone 1:30. Sir Keir Starmer insists that he will carry on as Prime Minister, despite Labour suffering huge local election losses. Hundreds of his councillors have been voted out, while Reform UK has made gains across the country, including taking Essex County Council from the Conservatives. Blackburn Council is no longer led by Labour after Nigel Farage's party and the Independents won enough seats to take the authority into no overall control. The Prime Minister is now facing calls to resign, including from Green Party leader Zach Polanski, who says it's time for him to go. Results from Scotland and Wales are just starting to come in this afternoon. In other news, UK health officials insist that staff will be on the ground ready to support British nationals leaving the cruise ship hit by the hantavirus outbreak. A third person from here is thought to be infected. And the King and Queen are among those who pay tribute to Sir David Attenborough as he celebrates his 100th birthday. Charles and Camilla have shared photos of the environmentalist online. That's Riverside Reports. More in 30 minutes.
0: I mean, must say, obviously, Sir David Attenborough. Local. He's a local.
1: Local, yeah,
0: isn't
1: yeah.
0: He is from Southwest London, lives in Barnes.
1: Yeah, absolutely.
0: Did a thing about his garden recently London Wildlife on the BBC. And he's 100 today. So congratulations to Sir David Attenborough from everyone here at Riverside Radio.
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0: 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Love in Southwest
1: London. Riverside. Yes, good afternoon. It's Riverside today, a special Riverside today with me, Jason Rosam, for the local council election results. We are checking out the London Borough of Lambeth, where council begun. They're just getting all the adjudication sorted in Lambeth, and they'll start counting for the wards. We'll look into those wards and what's going to happen in Lambeth a little bit later. Should be quite interesting. The Greens hope to take that council there. We'll see whether they can do that. But they have already taken the Hackney mayoralty. The Green Party's Zoe Garbutt has become her party's first mayor, winning the contest in Hackney quite handsomely, and she spoke at the podium on winning.
2: Today, we start the fight back. In this election, over and over, people kept telling me that they felt let down. People kept saying, it's hard for me and it's hard for us. Council services are failing those who need them most, and people are struggling to make ends meet. To everyone who voted for me, I truly thank you for putting your trust in me today. I've always stood up against injustice. For over a decade in the NHS, being a councillor in Dalston to sitting on the London Assembly, all the work I've ever done has been to change the system and services that let people down, harm people and widen inequality. Our borough is home to over a quarter of a million people. So many people are being failed by the government and the systems, whether it's parents, migrants, trans people, disabled people and young people. The list goes on and on. Across London and the country, people have made it clear that they are desperate for an alternative to this failing Labour government. It's not old politics parties versus new parties. This is about a system of fear versus a movement of hope. Hackney voters have said loud and clear that they are sick of politicians putting profit before our planet, and for supporting genocide and letting down so many people who are struggling.
1: That's Zoe Garbutt, the new Hackney mayor for the Green Party. I can tell you how it went there for the Greens. They got a total vote of 35,720. That's 47.2% share of the vote. Labour came in second with 35.5% share. The Conservatives in third. Reform UK in fourth. And the Liberal Democrats trailing behind in fifth with just a 3.6% vote share. The turnout there for the Hackney mayoralty, 40.7%. That is up 7.2% since the last mayoral election in Hackney, which Labour took. So that's the mayors done. What's going to happen in the council in Hackney? We'll be keeping you updated here on Riverside Radio. And let's have a look at what is happening across England. Also, votes are coming in as well, or results are coming in Scotland and Wales. We will have a look at that too. But let's get the latest from England, because we can now say that Manchester has been held by the Labour Party. That's nothing to write home about. We knew that was going to happen. Cannock Chase remains no overall control. South Cambridgeshire has been held by the Liberal Democrats, along with Cheltenham as well. Basingstoke and Deane remains in no overall control. Sheffield in no overall control. Labour have lost Hindburn to no overall control, similar to what happened in Wandsworth. Overnight, North Tyneside is a Labour hold. Burnley remains at no overall control. Knowsley is Labour hold. West Oxfordshire remains no overall control. The big news is that the Reform have gained Essex County Council from the Conservatives. The Conservatives have lost Hampshire to no overall control. And Havering Council is a Reform gain as well. Here in London, the London Borough of Havering now is a Reform gain from no overall control, though they didn't make it in Bexley, where the Conservatives have held, and the Conservatives have also held Kensington and Chelsea. The Royal Borough there stays Conservative. A little bit earlier on in the day, Westminster is a Conservative gain from Labour. The City of Westminster, Conservatives take control again after 4 years of Labour there. Ealing, for us here in London, is a Labour hold. One of our reporters was there overnight. Pietro was in Ealing last night for us. Merton is also a Labour hold. A lot of expectation on the Liberal Democrats to take that there. It didn't happen. Hammersmith and Fulham is held by Labour. Sutton is held by the Liberal Democrats, and Richmond-upon-Thames, a big story for them there because they took every single seat that was on offer in Richmond-upon-Thames. It's a one-party state there now, with the Green Party being totally wiped out there. No opposition on Richmond-upon-Thames Council, and barely any opposition on Sutton Council for London as well. A little bit more ones closer to home for us, or certainly in the home counties. Harlow was held by the Conservatives, and Broxbourne was held by the Conservatives as well. That's pretty much it, although we are waiting for more results to come in from across England and, of course, all across London, and we'll bring those to you live here on Riverside Radio throughout the afternoon up until drive time, which is at 4 o'clock, and we'll continue with the results through drive time with Joey and Faradat. I'll be here all the way through till around 6 o'clock tonight, when we should get the full results across London and hopefully our London borough of Lambeth as well. Right, let's get Kylie with Better the Devil You Know Now on Riverside.

Kylie and Better the Devil You Know on Riverside Radio. It's 14 minutes to two then. It is our election special. We are here throughout the afternoon bringing you the results from across our London boroughs. We've got Nina, our reporter, who is in Southwark at the Southwark count. 63 seats up for election in Southwark, and it's a three-way battle between Labour, the Liberal Democrats, and the Greens. Last time around, in the last election, 52 of the seats were won by Labour, and 11 of those seats were won by the Liberal Democrats. But it looks like a green surge is happening in Southwark. Some people saying that they could possibly take it. I'm not so sure about that. It might be another Merton. There, because again, it's three-way battle there. But they're polling at getting around 20 seats, the Greens, with the Liberal Democrats getting 16 and Labour losing a lot there in Southwark. We're also hearing from the count in the Oval Cricket Ground for Lambeth that one of the seats will hopefully be declared very, very soon. The seat that we think is going to be declared from our reporters Ben and Anila, who are there at Oval this afternoon, says that Brixton Windrush may announce very, very soon. So we'll be going to the Oval Cricket Ground to find out the results from Brixton Windrush, which should be the first ward to have a look at for Lambeth Council. I can tell you now, let's have a look, Brixton Windrush, there are a number of Brixton wards within... here it goes. Right, so they're hoping to the Greens to take that there, but it was definitely a Labour majority there last time around, 60% of the vote. Greens hoping to take that. So that's going to be very, very interesting. We'll be going over to Oval to find out that result very, very soon here on Riverside Radio. In the meantime, this is Gracie Abrams with That's So True.

0: 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Love in South West
1: London. Riverside. So it's approaching 2 o'clock on Riverside Radio. It's a special Riverside today for local election results. It's Friday the 8th of May 2026 and I'm Jason Rosam. Was here last night for 9 hours broadcasting since 10 p.m. when the polls closed last night. Had a little break, went home, had a little sleep. A couple of hours and back, and I've got lots of Percy Pigs and Colin the Caterpillar to make us through, to get us through this afternoon here on Riverside Radio, where we're looking at the local election results, not just from our boroughs here in Southwest London, but for some other key boroughs as well. And we have Nina, who is in Southwark. Where are you, Nina? Where's the count taking place?
2: Hi, yes. So currently I'm in the Lighthouse Theatre in Camberwell. Super busy, very buzzy. And yeah, it's a great atmosphere.
1: And I think you've had your first result in one of the wards in Southwark. Let us know what that is.
2: Yes. Yeah, so currently St George's have just been announced. And the Lib Dems have won it, and they also won it in 2022, so the Lib Dems have managed to hold the ward.
1: So they've held that ward. What was that big cheer there? Was that another result coming through?
2: I think I'm just trying to find out.
1: Or are they still celebrating the first win?
2: I think they are still celebrating, yes. It'll take me some time to try and figure out what exactly is going on. As you can probably hear, it's extremely busy. But yes, currently I think they're there.
1: Has your fellow reporter Arwen arrived at Southwark yet?
2: She has not, no.
1: Okay, she was up late last night at about 3 a.m, so hopefully she should be there soon. Well, do tell us. Last time around then for Southwark, what happened? What is the current makeup of the council from 2022?
2: So basically, Southwark is primarily held by Labour. There are a few wards that the Liberal Democrats have their eyes on. So currently they hold 3 ever since the 2022 election. But they're looking at the moment, especially to grab Rotherhithe. But yes, getting St George's is definitely a win for them. Okay, the Greens are more looking to expand in the south.
1: Right, so yeah, we're talking about Dulwich Hill Green, Goose Green.
2: Yes.
1: Funnily enough, they're all wards with the word green in, and the Greens hope to take those, don't they?
2: Yeah, sort of like Peckham Rye, Nunhead, all of those areas.
1: It's strange, isn't it? Dulwich Hill Green, Goose Green, and St Giles Green all want to, but not Camberwell Green. It looks like Labour will continue on there, but who knows? Who knows what's going to happen?
2: Knows?
1: You're going to be there for us. Thank you so much, Nina, there in Southwark at the Lighthouse Theatre in Camberwell, where the count is on in Southwark, where they got that first result come through, and it's a Liberal Democrat hold there with the first result in St George's ward, which was probably the most likely held seat for the Liberal Democrats majority there last time around, and well over 50% of the vote there for them. We'll keep those results coming in. We are at the Oval Cricket Ground as well Ben Stevenson, who tells me that Claire Holland, the current Labour leader of Lambeth Council, looks a bit stressed. That's what we hear. I'm not surprised about that, because all the talk is that Lambeth Labour will do badly in this election and the Greens could even take charge of Lambeth Council. But it didn't go that way in Merton last night, of course, where the Liberal Democrats were projected to take the council, and it didn't come anywhere near, really. Could this happen again for Lambeth? Well, we will be keeping you updated throughout this afternoon here on Riverside Radio on our local council election results special. You can also keep updated with the results on our social media as well. At This Is Riverside is where you need to go, on our Instagram, on our X account, on Blue Sky and all the others as well. We are at This Is Riverside. Do follow us there. All the results coming through there, and some pictures and video from some of the counts across Southwest London. You can go and have a look at some of the videos from there last night. We will have a full roundup of what has happened in Southwest London after Mo's news at the top of the hour at 2 o'clock. And we'll be going straight to Lambeth, where we hope to have a result, the first result to come in Lambeth. We are expecting that in the Brixton Windrush ward, where the Greens hope to take one of the council seats there. There are two seats up for grabs in Brixton Windrush. Heavily Labour last time, but the Greens are hoping to take it. Let's see what's going on there. We will do after Jackie Wilson. And this is I Get the Sweetest Feeling. Mo's got all the latest Riverside reports and the election results.

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2: Riverside reports at 2 o'clock. Some big hitters in Labour are starting to have their say on the way forward after hundreds of councillors were voted out in local elections across England. The Prime Minister has already said he takes responsibility, but he insists he will not be stepping down. Meanwhile, Reform UK has made big gains, including winning more than 550 seats and taking Essex County Council from the Conservatives. Meanwhile, the Conservative leader Kerry Badenoch insists that she can see signs of renewal despite losing more than 180 councillors so far. Green leader Zach Polanski thinks people have been reacting to, despite what they were promised, very little change. It comes after his party have made over 40 gains, including in Hackney, where Zoe Garbett won the mayoral election. Elsewhere in the Scottish Parliament election, the SNP has gained the Shetland Islands from the Lib Dems to get their results off to a good start. Counting is also underway in Wales this afternoon. Meanwhile, former Labour shadow chancellor John McDonnell says that the party should not be panicking.
3: Let's have a proper discussion and analysis of how this has happened, why it happened, what are the reasons for it, and what should we do about it. If, as a result of that analysis, there is a view amongst the party overall that there needs to be a change of leadership, well, it should be an orderly change. It shouldn't be some coup or anything like that.
2: In other news, Nintendo says it is putting up the price of its Switch 2 consoles, despite seeing profits surge. The video game maker saw earnings increase by 52% in the last fiscal year following the release of its latest device. It is not yet known how much cost will go up by in the UK, but the US will see rises from $449 to $499. Star Wars actor Mark Hamill has gone to a social media spat with the White House. The sci-fi star posted an AI-generated image of the US president in a grave with the caption, "If only." The White House's rapid response account responded, calling the Luke Skywalker actor one sick individual. And in sport, Thomas Tuchel will name his England squad for the World Cup on the 22nd of May. He'll select 26 players for the tournament in the USA, Canada and Mexico. England's opening group game is against Croatia on June 17th, with Ghana and Panama also in the group. And the weather for Southwest London today will be a largely cloudy day, but should remain relatively dry with light winds with a few sunny intervals developing, with temperatures at highs of 19 Celsius with lows of 10 Celsius, with sunset at 8:35pm this evening. That's Riverside Reports, I'm Mo Khan, more in half an hour.
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1: Well, a very good afternoon to you. It's just after 2 o'clock on Friday the 8th of May, 2026. I'm Jason Rosam, and this is a very special Riverside today. With the local election results coming into you live from across our London boroughs. Three of our Southwest London boroughs did the counts last night. So we have three completed votes in Southwest London, but only 10 boroughs counted overnight. With Reform UK winning their first London Council, the London Borough of Havering. It's its first London Council. The Conservatives took Westminster back from Labour last night at about 6 o'clock this morning. They held on to Kensington and Chelsea and Bexley. They thought that they were going to lose Bexley, or everyone thought that the Reform UK would do better there. And they became the biggest party here in Wandsworth, which moved to no overall control after 4 years of a Labour administration under Simon Hogg, the Labour leader of Wandsworth Council. Aled Richards-Jones, the Conservative leader, looks likely to become the new leader of Wandsworth Council. We will play an interview we did with him at about 5 o'clock this morning in a moment or two here on Riverside Radio. The Greens have won the Hackney mayor vote with the London Assembly member Zoe Garbett becoming the party's first directly elected mayor in Hackney. So there are a number of directly elected mayors in London. There's one in Lewisham, there's one in Hackney, there's one in Croydon. We don't have any here in South West London, but they're all being counted first. If they have a mayor, a directly elected mayor, Newham is another example of that, then they will be voted first, and then counted first, and the results will be declared before they move on to the councils. The Green Party obviously looking for success in Hackney and taking that council over for the very first time. The Liberal Democrats, on the other hand, have held on to Richmond upon Thames. They've not just held on to it, they've got it completely, with 54 seats on Richmond upon Thames Council being taken by the Liberal Democrats, with the complete collapse of the Green vote in Richmond. Very interesting there. I wonder why that is the case. Is it because Zach Palancy has gone really into maybe some would say a hard left territory, and that is not really Richmond upon Thames, and that is why they've lost five of their seats there, completely wiped out in Richmond. Sutton, they've also retained, the Liberal Democrats, but they failed to win in Merton from Labour. They really, really wanted Merton Council. It didn't happen this time around, even though in the last general election, Paul Kohler got the House, the MP for Wimbledon, is Liberal Democrat for the first time, but they failed to take the council last night. Labour held on to Hammersmith and Fulham and Ealing, and we are waiting for 19 more councils to declare their results today, along with those results from mayoral elections in Croydon, Lewisham, Newham and Tower Hamlets as well. The final three council declarations will be those, because they've got to do the mayoral vote as well. Croydon, Lewisham, Tower Hamlets, they're expected tomorrow. But we have our reporters out and about, and we're very interested in what's going on in the London borough of Lambeth, the only one of our four boroughs that has started counting this morning at the Oval Cricket Ground, where Ben Stevenson is for us live for us now. Ben, how's it looking at the Oval then? What's going on with the London Borough of Lambeth? What are the faces showing on Labour faces there?
2: I've just espied Claire Holland walking around. I would describe her as looking rather stressed. Lots of the wards have now started tallying their votes. So there's a hive of activity around Clapham Town. It looks like an initial estimate is looking really good for the Greens, but we still haven't had the split vote count yet. Brixham Windrush, they were the first ward to start tallying, so hopefully we'll see some activity from them soon. But it's all heating up as the votes have all been sorted and the boroughs start to tally.
1: And you think that the first ward will be declared, what, around 2:30? Is that what they're saying, or could it be a bit later now?
2: That's what they've said, yeah. What time is it now?
1: Yes, it's 10 past 2 or 11 past 2 in the afternoon.
2: I think it might be potentially a little bit later than that this time.
1: Okay, well, yeah, we'll probably forget it. If they say half 2, it's normally half 3. So we'll wait and see for that. But look, let's just put things into perspective here, because last time around in 2022, And for many, many, many years, as many years as I can remember, before I was born, Labour have run Lambeth Council. There are 63 seats up for grabs. What happened last time, Ben?
2: Last time we were looking at, I think, 58 seats for Labour. There was two for the Greens. Based on polling data for this election, that map could look quite different by the time we get into this evening.
1: Yeah, it's going to be a really, really interesting one to watch. The Greens think they can take it, although they did terribly in Richmond-upon-Thames, but there are different factors in Lambeth with different demographics as opposed to what happened in Richmond.
2: Yeah, Lambeth, I think in certain wards of Lambeth, there's a younger generation, a younger population. Mm-hmm. Social housing's more of an issue in Lambeth than I think it probably is over in Richmond.
1: Yeah, what are the key wards that we're looking at then this afternoon in Lambeth? What are the ones that could switch? Do we know?
2: I think based on what we're seeing and the excitement around the tables, I think Clapham Town is going to be one to watch that will possibly switch. Oval is tipped to move. I haven't been over to check the tables yet. And Waterloo South Bank looks like it might possibly swing based on the polling data.
1: And that's for the Liberal Democrats. They hope to take that in Waterloo and South Bank, isn't it? And they want to get
2: that's
1: more.
2: That's right.
1: So you're saying Clapham Town is one of the big ones. That's the one to watch, yeah?
2: That's where the excitement is right now, yeah.
1: Very interesting. Councillor David Robson there for the Labour Party, Linda Bray and Patrick O'Donnell standing for Labour again in Clapham Town. That'll be very interesting to see if the Greens can take all three of those seats, because that was staunchly Labour last time around, with the Greens in third place behind the Tories. So the Greens will be doing very well if they take that. Ben Stevenson, thank you very much. Do come back to us when you can and when there are any results looking likely in Lambeth. They say 2:30. It's probably going to be a bit later than that when we get our first result from the London Borough of Lambeth. But results have been coming in all over the place here on Riverside Radio, and we will keep you updated as and when more results come in. The current situation nationally is that the latest news is that Essex has been gained by Reform UK from the Conservatives. Cheltenham has been held by the Liberal Democrats. Burnley, Rushmore and Sheffield remain in no overall control. And we finally got the full result in Manchester now, at Manchester City Council, where there is a Labour hold there. The other news is that Reform have gained Suffolk from the Conservatives with a massive win there for Reform. Conservatives losing 38 seats at Suffolk County Council, 39 gains from Reform, which means Reform have taken the council from the Conservatives in Suffolk. The Greens have done well as well there, with up 4 to 13 seats. The Liberal Democrats have got 2, Conservatives have 8, Labour have got 3. This is a county council in the east of England. A Reform gain from Conservatives in Suffolk there. And that continues Reform's success in that part of the country because Essex, Suffolk, and they hope to take Norfolk as well, alongside what they've already got in Kent. They've got Colchester, and all of the east seems to be going Reform at the moment anyway. We'll bring you more as and when we get it from Lambeth and Ben Stevenson. But here's Madonna. It's Hung Up on Riverside.

0: 1 minute past two. It's Riverside Radio, and it's a very special Riverside today here on Local Election Results Day, where the big news is that Wandsworth have got the largest vote. It hasn't got the largest vote share, actually. That was Labour, but the largest number of seats, the biggest number of seats on Wandsworth Council, 29 seats to the Conservatives, 28 seats to Labour, even though their percentage of the vote was higher. They only got 28 seats, the Tories on 29 seats, and then that one independent council councillor in West Hill Ward, Malcolm Grimston, who we spoke to last night. He is now the kingmaker at Wandsworth Council. Aled Richards-Jones, the Tory leader of the Conservatives in Wandsworth, spoke to Nina Wilkins, our reporter, early this morning when those results came in, and this is the interview.
1: Nina Wilkins for Riverside Radio at the Wandsworth Count at the Civic Centre, here with Aled Richards-Jones, Leader of Conservatives, and a very happy person. Very happy man tonight?
2: Yes, very happy, very humbled, very grateful and very tired.
1: What do you think has been the defining factor when you've been out on the streets?
2: I think people have really responded to our local manifesto and our local offer. They were concerned about the financial chaos that Labour had created at the town hall. They liked our pledge to keep council tax as low as possible whilst getting the finances on a stable footing. That meant we can protect the services that matter most to them, like their weekly bin collections, taking tough action on graffiti, fly tipping and dog mess. But also, they know that the area feels less safe than it did 4 years ago. So they liked our pledge to fund more dedicated Met police officers using developers' levies, and also they believe strongly in intergenerational fairness. So we want to get Wandsworth building again so that more young people have a chance to get on the housing ladder.
1: When you were on the doorsteps, did you sense the tide was turning, or did you have a view of how sort of people were sort of leaning?
2: There was definitely a frustration and an exasperation, not just with the Labour government nationally, but also what Labour was doing at the town hall. The Labour administration for the last 4 years has kept telling residents that their council tax is frozen, but every single year they could see that the council tax bill was going up. So they didn't understand why their own council was using council taxpayers' money to tell them something that they knew wasn't true. They also saw that services weren't as good as they were under the Conservatives. They were also disappointed that Labour broke their pledge to put more law enforcement officers on the street. We'll put that right. We will put more police officers on the street.
1: So as it stands today, you have 29 councillors. You need 30 for a majority. Who is going to be the kingmaker or queenmaker?
2: So yes, we are the largest party on the council. We've got 29 seats, which is half the seats. Labour has 28 and there's one independent. We are confident that we can make arrangements so that we can form the next administration and run Wandsworth Council.
1: How will you be spending the weekend? Will you be having lots of conversations?
2: Oh, absolutely. I'll be having lots of conversations, lots of coffee, catching up on sleep, and perhaps taking maybe one afternoon off.
1: And I just heard you say that you've been up for quite a few hours. Can you tell me when you last went to bed?
2: I last went to bed. I think I went to bed at 1 in the morning on Thursday. I then woke up at 5 a.m. On Thursday. So I think I've been up for a cumulative 27 hours now, but not on very much sleep. So I'm not quite sure which way is up.
1: Aled Richards-Jones, thank you very much indeed, and many congratulations.
2: Thank you very much.
0: Well, it looks likely that he will become the new leader of Wandsworth Council, with the Conservatives at 29 seats, Labour on 28, and Malcolm Grimston, the West Hill Independent, on the one seat that he wins, and quite handsomely as well. He is and still remains the most elected councillor in London in terms of the number of votes, with 4,080 votes for Malcolm Grimston. There is no councillor that has beat that yet in London, but we will be watching out for that. We will be also hearing the interview that I did with Malcolm Grimston early on this morning, because he to find out where he sits now within the council and what he's going to do. So all of that to come here on Riverside today. Special show for the local council election results. In a moment or two, we'll get all the latest updates and the headlines from Mo Khan, who's here with me in the studio. And we're going to be hearing from Zach Polanski, the leader of the Green Party, following the party seizing the Hackney mayoralty, a top target seat there in East London. They've got the mayoralty. Will they take the council? All eyes on Hackney Council and whether the Greens could take that. All eyes also for us here in Lambeth, whether the Greens could do very well there, with first results coming in, we hope, in the next 40 minutes or so. And Ben Stevenson and Anila, our reporters, are there at Oval Cricket Ground, where the count is taking place this afternoon for Lambeth Council. All that to come after Olivia Newton-John and ELO. This is Xanadu on Riverside Today.

0: Boom and your Xanadu on Riverside today with me, Jason Rosam. Friday, 8th of May, the local council election results as they come in from Lambeth at the Oval Cricket Ground. We will be going to our reporters there when those first results come through. We've also got one of our reporters, Nina, at Southwark Council, having a look at that borough too. But at 2:30, let's get all the latest Riverside reports from Mo Khan.
1: Thanks, Jason. The Prime Minister says that he takes responsibility after Labour suffered heavy losses in England's local elections. But Sir Keir Starmer says he will not walk away. Labour has lost control of 10 councils and more than 350 seats, including in Wandsworth, which moved to no overall control. Meanwhile, Scottish Labour leader Anna Sawyer says that his party is hurting after it didn't win the argument in the Holyrood election. Reform's Nigel Farage says there is a historic shift in UK politics, with his party returning more than 550 councillors. Kemi Badenoch says that the Conservatives are coming back, while Sir Ed Davey has praised what he has called fantastic results for his Lib Dems. In other news, a woman's ex-boyfriend has been jailed for 18 years for the manslaughter of her young son. Cole Page's mother, Zoe Coutts, received a 10-year term for allowing the death of a child. A third British national has been diagnosed with suspected hantavirus linked to a cruise ship outbreak. Health officials say they are on the remote South Atlantic island of Tristan da Cunha. And tributes have continued to pour in for Sir David Attenborough as the iconic nature broadcast celebrates his 100th birthday. They include King Charles and Queen Camilla, whom shared photos of the environmentalist online. That's Riverside Reports. There's more in half an hour.
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1: London. Riverside. 2:35 then. Good afternoon. It's Riverside today with me, Jason Rosam, on Friday, the 8th of May, local council election day. We are getting results left, right and centre from all over England. Results coming in from Scotland and they're still counting in Wales as well. The big news is that the Reform Party have gained Suffolk County Council from the Conservatives, and they've also gained Essex County Council. Cheltenham, however, is a Liberal Democrat hold. That's what's happened. The councils, though, that have changed hand are Essex and Suffolk. Havering in London is the first Reform UK council for London. Conservatives gained Westminster City Council from Labour. The crown jewels are back in a Conservative hands. Westminster and Wandsworth not quite reaching the majority in Wandsworth, but the Conservatives looking likely to form the administration in Wandsworth for this time around. Newcastle under Lyme is also a Reform gain from the Conservatives, but a massive loss for the Tories in Suffolk County Council, with 40 seats lost and going straight from Conservatives to Reform. So Reform UK make up that council for the very first time. We are still awaiting results in the London Borough of Lambeth, where we have the count going on at the Oval Cricket Ground. Our reporters Ben and Anila are there. We've also got Nina, who is currently in Southwark, waiting for the first result to come from there, where the Greens and the Liberal Democrats hope to take more off Labour. Lambeth is going to be very, very interesting. The Greens think that they can take that. Some projections are saying that they will take that with a majority. They need 32 for a majority, and some projections say they'll get 33. That would mean that they could take control of the council. The Greens doing well in London so far. They've got one of their targets, and it's Hackney. The Hackney mayoralty has been won by the Greens, and in quite a big way. 47.2% of the vote for the Hackney mayoralty went to Zoe Garbitt, London Assembly member, Green London Assembly member, now Green Mayor of Hackney for the first time. 35% of the votes are going to Caroline Woodley from the Labour Party. Well, Zach Polanski, the leader of the Green Party, has been speaking following that result in Hackney at their top target seat for London.
2: OK, look, first off, you've just won the mayoralty here. Give us your reaction.
3: This is a historic victory. This is the first time the Green Party have ever won a directly elected mayor. And two-party politics is not just dying. It is dead and it is buried. And actually, whether it's here that Labour have been rejected or whether we're seeing around the country, it's very clear that the new politics is the Green Party versus Reform. I said that the Green Party were going to replace Labour. That's exactly what we did in Gorton and Denton. It's what we've done in Hackney. And we're seeing that right across the country. In fact, in almost all of our seats, right across the country, whether they're target or non-target, the Green Party vote share is rising.
2: It's a good result for you here. Labour haven't done quite as disastrously so far as many were expecting. Does that mean that you're not quite as popular as you thought?
3: I think the Labour Party have done a good job of expectation management, and actually the fact they've had a terrible result rather than an existentially bad result, I don't think is particularly good for them. But I'm not interested in just criticising the government. What Zoe has done in Hackney, and we're seeing right across the country, is the Green Party are offering a tangible plan for change alongside hope. That's such a powerful combination. And what I see all across the country are people saying they're feeling hopeful for politics for the first time. Some people, yes, were disillusioned with Labour and are now voting for the Green Party. But lots of people are voting for the Green Party for the very first time who didn't vote before. And that's really exciting.
2: In many places, your biggest contribution might be splitting the progressive vote, paving the way for Reform. Are you comfortable with that?
3: I would reject the idea that the Labour Party are a progressive vote. The Labour Party, since they got into office, have continued austerity. They tried to cut disability benefits. We had more children going into poverty for far too long. They brought Peter Mandelson into the heart of government, and we've seen an ongoing genocide in Gaza. So the idea that this Labour government offers any kind of progressive politics, I think, is for the birds. And actually, anyone who's on the left in politics, progressive, or even just wants a politics of common sense, where we're redistributing power and wealth away from multimillionaires and billionaires, and putting it back into our communities. That's a vote for the Green Party. And what I'd say to anyone is we need your help, and today is a brilliant day to join the Green Party.
2: OK, strip away the label progressive. You might be splitting the left vote and paving the way for reform. Are you comfortable with that?
3: I still reject the idea that the Labour Party are in any way a left-wing party. Keir Starmer was a man who echoed the words of Enoch Powell. We've seen in Shabana Mahmood increasingly anti-migrant rhetoric, and as I've said, we've had the ongoing genocide. I think a left-wing government or anyone who wants to change anything in this country would look at how much communities are suffering right now, and they would work to end rip-off Britain. We have this toxic combination of low wages and high bills, and it feels like the Labour government haven't done anything to get a grip of that. The first thing they should be doing, for instance, is freezing energy bills. It's outrageous that we've got this illegal and unpopular war, and there are people working two or three jobs who are going to be having to pay even more for their energy bills that they just can't afford right now. We need to make sure we have elected Greens in office who actually look out for people who are working so hard and aren't being rewarded for how hard they're working.
2: Do you think this was a positive vote for you, or process votes across the country with people sick and tired of Labour?
3: I think people are undoubtedly sick and tired of Labour, but actually people who are sick and tired of parties often just don't vote. And what we're seeing is a rise in the Green vote. And I think people are both sick of Labour, but also actually really excited by a Green alternative that's ultimately about protecting our communities and protecting our planet. And when I meet people all the time on doors, on the tube, on trains, people say over and over again that they're really, really excited. And I think that's a really tangible feeling, that when you combine hope and a plan, that's when you win elections like Hackney.
2: A lot of what you've been talking about, both in this interview and over the last couple of weeks, have been national issues, not so much local issues. Lots of what you'll be talking about, you're not going to be able to deliver just by being in control of a couple of councils.
3: Well, I think Zoe in Hackney already has a huge plan at the local level. Yes, it's attached to the national picture that we've got right now, but she's already talked about launching a commission about who owns Hackney, so we're immediately getting into conversations about inequality. She's also looking at food poverty across Hackney, a real huge issue with that inequality. So there is lots that councils can do. And also, it is true that I know Zoe Garbett as Mayor of Hackney, and in fact, so many people who run councils or indeed Green councillors will be holding the government to account from a local level to say it's outrageous that decades of austerity have stripped councils of funding. In the fifth wealthiest economy in the world, where 50 families own more wealth than 34 million people, that's a political choice. So the national government need to make different political choices, and local councils can hold their feet to the fire on that.
2: Lots of the national issues you've been talking about have been social issues, not environmental issues. So are you really still the Green Party, or are you a reincarnated Corbyn's Labour Party just by another name?
3: Well, you can't separate the environment from inequality, because actually corporations are destroying our environment, but they're also destroying our democracy and destroying our communities. So actually tackling the cost of living often creates the same solutions to tackling the climate crisis. A quick example, if we insulate every single home in Britain that needs it, we have some of the leakiest homes in Europe where they're not energy insulated, so people have high bills. That's terrible for people's bills, but it's also terrible for the climate crisis. Insulating every home is a triple win, reduces bills, reduces climate emissions, and creates hundreds of thousands of good green jobs that could be in the public sector where people are treated with dignity and care. That's the way to tackle the climate crisis, and that's the way to make hope normal again.
2: That's a really good answer, but we haven't heard an awful lot of that during the last few weeks. So going forward over the next 2.5 years, will you be going back to arguments like that, or will you be focusing more on your social issues?
3: I think if people go back and look at interviews I've done, I talk about the environment all the time, actually. It's just very often embedded into the answers. When you look at polling about the Green Party, or more generally, and you ask people, who do you trust most with the environment? We always come out on top. It's never going to change. Everyone knows that the Green Party want to tackle the climate crisis, and we want to protect nature in one of the most nature-depleted countries in the world. What I want people to be hearing more and more is our policies on workers' rights, our policies of fairer taxation to tax the wealth and multimillionaires and billionaires, and our policies to make sure that everyone in this country has nutritious food that they can access and that a home they can afford that is accessible, and that also we make sure that we're building council homes.
2: Two last quick ones for you. Firstly, what's your message to Keir Starmer right now?
3: My message to Keir Starmer is that he needs to go, but I don't think that's my message. I think that's the country's message. We've seen for a long time now his popularity has been going, and he's lost the trust of the country. And to see a Labour minister today saying that they don't just respond to the mood of the country, they stick to the plan, I feels very misjudged. But it doesn't feel like a coincidence. That feels like the entitlement and the privilege that this Labour government have acted with every single day that they've been in office. And I think it's really important that we have a new Prime Minister of the country. Ultimately, that's a different conversation that I'm in charge of. That's going to be a conversation that the Labour Party are in charge of. But speaking as a citizen of this country, it's very clear that Keir Starmer doesn't have what it takes to lead us out of the multiple crises that we have right now.
2: Just lastly, Greens do quite well in Hackney. You decided whether or not you're going to run as an MP here?
3: I'm going to be running to be an MP somewhere in London. I've not decided where that seat's going to be yet because we don't know what's going to happen in the next week, never mind in the next 2 years.
2: Come on, you've got a pretty good indicator that that voters around here like the Green Party. You must be thinking this must be a place that I could do well.
3: Well, I've got a pretty good indicator that people like the Green Party in Hackney, but I think that's the same in Walthamstow, in Holborn and St Pancras, in Camden, in Islington, in Lambeth, in Lewisham. Whether it's me or whether it's a whole host of other people, you're going to see a whole host of Green MPs in the next election.
2: A lot of Labour big dogs that are in those seats.
3: Well, those Labour big dogs, I think, have failed this country, and I think it's time to replace them.
1: So, fighting talk there from the leader of the Green Party, Zach Polanski, also London Assembly member, speaking following his party seizing the Hackney mayoralty, a top target seat. Another one of their top targets is right here in Lambeth, where we are awaiting the first results. Can the Greens take the first ward there? It's looking likely that we'll hear a result very soon from either the Brixton Windrush ward or the Clapham Town ward. The Greens hope to take Clapham Town. They were third last time around with Labour's David Robson, Linda Bray and Patrick O'Donnell getting in last time around. They're running again for Labour, but the Greens could take Clapham Town away from Labour. Third last time around, with the Tories in second place there. Tories really out of it in Lambeth, we think, at this time around. But stay with us here on Riverside Radio for all the local council election results as we get those in from Lambeth. We've also got our reporter Nina, who is in Southwark for us, checking that council out this afternoon on Riverside Today. A very special Riverside Today for our local council election results. We're playing some great music as well as we always do on Riverside Radio. Here's Whitney and My Love Is Your Love.

0: is Riverside Radio, Riverside Today. This afternoon, on Friday afternoon, it is the local council election results. And we will have those results from Lambeth as and when they come in. We already know what's happened across London, with Havering being won by Reform UK, Westminster being taken back by the Conservatives from Labour. The Tories also held Kensington and Chelsea Bexley and became the biggest party here in Wandsworth, which moved to no overall control. The Greens have won the Hackney mayor vote. London Assembly member Zoe Garbutt becoming the party's first directly elected mayor. The Liberal Democrats have held on to Richmond upon Thames in quite a big way. Sutton, well, in the biggest way possible, they've held Sutton. They failed to win Merton from Labour, which stays under Labour control. Labour holding Hammersmith and Fulham and Ealing. We are still waiting for 19 more London boroughs to declare their results today, including the mayoral elections in Croydon, Lewisham, Newham and Tower Hamlets. Lambeth is where it's at with us here on Riverside Radio. And Neela Aslam is there at the count alongside Ben Stevenson in Lambeth at the cricket ground at Oval, which is where the count's taking place. And Neela, how close are we from a result there? Do we know?
1: Well, it's still looking tense, but it's looking like we're still going to be waiting a little while for a result. But things are looking tense with Clapham Town looking set to declare, and the Labour likely to lose all three seats to the Greens there. And in Brixton Windrush, who are looking to declare first, it's looking like the Greens are going to take over the seats in Brixton. And there's also been some quiet concern of Reform gaining votes in Brixton. And Herne Hill and Loughborough Junction, the Greens are quietly confident that they will win those seats.
0: That's very interesting with the Reform. So yeah. are the Reform candidates there at the count? And are they buoyant?
1: There are a few Reform candidates standing around. It's not looking like there will be a Reform win, but some of the votes have gone to Reform in Brixton.
0: I see. Yeah, we'll see an increased vote share certainly in Reform, because obviously they weren't standing last time around, and we'll see how it goes there. Yep. Greens hoping to take then the first result, which will be Brixton. Brixton Windrush? So there are a number of Brixton wards, aren't there? There's Brixton Acre Lane, Brixton North, Brixton Rush Common, Brixton Windrush. Yeah. That's four different Brixtons for us to look out for.
1: There's a lot.
0: It's a lot, isn't it? And then Clapham Town, Clapham East, Clapham Park, all to come in as well. But Clapham Town then looking likely to go green as well. So the three Labour councillors there could lose their seats. And Neela, thank you so much for that. And Neela and Ben are at the Lambeth count for you here on Riverside Radio. They've uploaded videos from the Lambeth count, and you can see them now on our socials at This Is Riverside.

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1: and on your smart speaker. 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
2: Riverside reports at 3 o'clock. The Prime Minister says he takes responsibility after Labour suffered heavy losses in England's local elections. But Sir Keir Starmer says he will not walk away. Labour has lost control of 11 councils and has shed more than 440 seats. They include Wandsworth, which moved to no overall control. Scottish Labour leader Anas Sawar says that his party is hurting after it did not win the argument in the Holyrood election. SNP leader John Sweeney says it's clear that his party will emerge as the largest in the Scottish Parliament. Reformer Nigel Farage says there is a historic shift in UK politics, with his party returning more than 660 councillors in England. Kemi Badenoch says the Conservatives are coming back, while Sir Ed Davey has praised what he's called fantastic results for his Lib Dem party. Meanwhile, Welsh Labour says it expects to be reduced from 29 to around 10 members in the Senate. Conservative Shadow Education Secretary Laura Trott has rejected the idea that Reform UK is a viable alternative to Labour in government.
3: Who are the people doing the stuff on Winterfuel? That's us. On social media? That's us. On farm tax? That's us. Where are they? What are their positions? They haven't got any. And where they do get into local councils, where they have in Kent, they have been a total disaster.
2: SNP leader John Sweeney says that it is clear that his party will come out as the largest.
4: To take it to the position where I expect us to win the election today is a moment of enormous, enormous significance for me, and one from which I take enormous personal assurance and joy.
2: In other news, tributes have continued to pour in for Sir David Attenborough as the iconic nature broadcaster celebrates his 100th birthday. They include King Charles and Queen Camilla, whom shared photos of the legendary broadcaster online. Shakira has revealed that she has recorded the official song for this summer's FIFA World Cup alongside Burna Boy. The song, which is called Die Die, is her latest collaboration with FIFA after releasing Waka Waka for the 2010 World Cup in South Africa. The tournament kicks off in Canada, Mexico and the United States next month. And today will be a largely cloudy day, but it should remain relatively dry with light winds along with a few sunny intervals developing.
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0: 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Love in South West London.
1: Right, it's hour 12 for me. 12 hours of local election results coming in across Southwest London and London. A very good afternoon if you've just joined us here on Riverside Radio. It's a special Riverside today for the local council election results. And we are here. We've got reporters at the Lambeth count. It's our final count to go in Southwest London. Lambeth started counting this morning at 10 a.m. and they will go through till probably around 6 o'clock tonight when we will hear who will be running Lambeth Council. Could it be Green for the very first time in its history? It's always been run by the Labour Party. Can the Greens take it this time? They hope to take it, but there has been controversy in that council, as there always is. We'll be finding out in a moment which wards are about to be declared for the first results to come in from Lambeth. But let's give you the picture across London after last night's results that came in from our three boroughs in Richmond, Wandsworth and Merton. The big win is for Reform UK in London. They've got their first London council and it comes in the form of Havering. The London borough of Havering is where Reform UK did exceptionally well. The Conservatives took Westminster back from Labour. It's one of their crown jewels. Westminster and Wandsworth are their crown jewels. They lost them last time around in 2022, but the Tories have taken back Westminster from Labour and they've become the biggest party here in Wandsworth, which has moved to no overall control. Only one seat in it. It all came down to West Hill, and really the result in Battersea Park, where I'm currently sitting now in this ward. This was a key ward because not all three Labour seats were taken back here. Conservatives gained a seat right here in Battersea Park, which meant that they've got that one extra to just be one under for the majority in Wandsworth. The Tories also held Kensington and Chelsea and Bexley. The Liberal Democrats held on to Richmond-upon-Thames. Every single seat there, it's a one-party state in Richmond-upon-Thames. We've seen some quite funny memes about that on social media. Sutton, also in under Liberal Democrat control again. They failed to win Merton, though, from Labour. And Labour held on to Hammersmith and Fulham and Ealing councils as well. And the Greens have won the Hackney mayoralty vote, with London Assembly member Zoe Garbett becoming the party's first directly elected mayor. We are waiting for 19 more councils in London to declare their results today, along with the results for the other mayoral elections that has come in Croydon, where it was very tight last time around. Jason Perry, the Conservative mayor of Croydon, will he get in again, or will someone overtake him there? Will Labour be able to claim that mayoralty back? We're also waiting for mayoral results in Lewisham, Newham and Tower Hamlets. They're the only London boroughs that have directly elected mayors. And nothing for us to worry about then in Southwest London in terms of mayoralty. We have a leader who controls the council. And let us go to one of the counts now at the Oval Cricket Ground, where Ben Stevenson and Anila Aslam are for us this afternoon. We are still waiting on a result to come. They said 2:30. It's currently 10 past 3. I said it'll be 3:30 probably, Ben. What are you hearing?
2: Oh, I think you might be disappointed because I'm hearing the press officers hinting it could be another hour until the first result comes through. So we're looking at 4 o'clock. It's going to be a long day, Jason.
1: And I think this is because it's so tight. This is the worry, isn't it?
2: I think
1: so.
2: Because
1: it's so tight between the Greens and Labour in so many wards. What are those key wards that we are looking out for then?
2: So one key one that's had a lot of activity on the table is Clapham Town. So last election, that was a Labour, easy Labour win. They had 44.8% of the votes. This time it looks like the polls think it could be a Green win. But one of the bits of drama around that is the split vote around the Greens due to some controversy with one of the councillors.
1: Yeah, one of the candidates there, the Green
2: one of the candidates,
1: Sabine Mary, who was arrested on Thursday over social media posts.
2: That's right.
1: But she continued to campaign there. This is over alleged anti-Semitic social media posts. But we'll see what happens in Clapham Town. Why? What was going on there? Do we know while the counting is taking place? Was there an issue there at that count?
2: There just looked like there was a little bit of a confrontation between some Labour representatives and some Green representatives around why they think she shouldn't be in the party, why is she allowed to run. Count organisers have, you know, they've intervened, they reminded everyone over the tannoy, please don't use your phones, please don't approach the volunteers that are actually performing the count to keep this fair and impartial.
1: Absolutely. So we're waiting for Clapham Town. We were told that Brixton Windrush would be first. What's the feeling there on Brixton Windrush?
2: They were fast out of the gate, but it looks like they've slowed down a bit now. So I think they're reaching the end of tallying up what they've got on the tables. There's no one hovering. There's no other pundits or journalists hovering. So I think it might be business as usual and nothing exciting. Brixton North, however, they again another safe Labour seat, but they're tipped to get one Green seat. I've just seen a very nervous looking Rolf Britton, one of the candidates there for the Green Party. He's hovering around the table right now.
1: And
2: so that potentially could be another one to watch.
1: And you noticed Claire Holland, the current Labour leader of Lambeth Council, and you said that she was stressed. What do you mean by that, Ben? What did you find on her face? Describe her face for us. What does her face look like?
2: She looked like a woman with a mission. She's been wandering around the counts, checking in on all of her candidates in the wards to see how they're doing, but also, I imagine, keeping a keen eye on her own seat over in Oval.
1: Over in Oval, fantastic. Over in Oval. Over in Oval, and the overs are coming thick and fast, apparently, because there's some cricket actually going on there, isn't there, we hear?
2: There is, yeah. There's lots of school children outside. I'm sure I saw a bouncy castle on my walk-in as well.
1: Oh, amazing.
2: So everyone's having fun today.
1: I wonder whether the Greens will be bouncing up and down on that bouncy castle, or whether Labour will retain control and bounce up and down on it. You never know, Claire Holland might turn from stressed to jumping up and down on a bouncy castle. Who knows what will happen? But we'll bring it to you live here on Riverside today and through into Riverside Drive with Joey and Faradat. Joey and Faradat here from 4 o'clock, but I will be popping up and popping in with the local council election results, and Ben and Anila in Lambeth. We've also got Nina, who is in Southwark, where the first results has come through in Southwark for St George's ward, where the Liberal Democrats retained that ward. It is their safest ward, actually, in Southwark. But we'll get more from Southwark in a while here on Riverside Radio. Those results. Then the latest from Lambeth is that the first results look likely to come at 4 o'clock, because it looks so close in Clapham Town and in Brixton Windrush as well. There are many seats that are called Brixton. There are four Brixton seats in the London Borough of Lambeth: Brixton Acre Lane, you've got Brixton North, Brixton Rush Common, and Brixton Windrush, as we've been mentioning, and four Clapham seats to come: Clapham Town, Clapham East, and Clapham Park. Sorry, three Clapham seats, and Clapham Common and Abbeville as well coming in. That used to be quite strong for the Conservatives, but the Liberal Democrats are thinking that they will retain their two there. Where are the Greens going to pick up seats? That's what we're interested in Lambeth. Ben will keep us updated on that throughout the afternoon. Well, the Tories haven't done so badly in Wandsworth, where they have become the largest party on the council. They failed to win the full majority by just one seat. They took Westminster. But let's have a listen to the Conservative Shadow Education Secretary, Laura Chott, rejecting the idea that Reform UK is a viable alternative to Labour in government. Let's have a listen to that.
3: People doing the second wind fuel, that's us. On social media, that's us. On farm tax, that's us. Where are they? What are their positions? They haven't got any. And where they do get into local councils, where they have in Kent, they have been a total disaster.
1: Well, that's Laura Trott, the Conservative Shadow Education Secretary. If we head to Scotland now, just have a little look at Scotland. Many Scottish Londoners here in southwest London might be interested to know what's going on in Scotland, where the SNP's vote share is down by 7%, but they still at the moment are the largest party with 39% of the vote. Labour on 18% of the vote, with just a few of the councils declared. The MS seats declared. 15% for the Tories, way down, 10% there. And the winner really there on in terms of percentage share is Reform UK. The latest declarations are that Galloway and Dumfries West have been held by the Conservatives. The SNP has gained Eastwood from the Conservatives. which isn't good for the Tories there in Scotland, Dunfermline and Caldon Beath and Edinburgh South Western and Banffshire and Buchan Coast are all SNP holds. But Labour have gained from the SNP in the Western Isles. The other interesting one to look at there is the Shetlands, where the Liberal Democrats lost that to SNP. So the SNP gaining a seat in the Shetland Isles there. And the SNP leader, John Swinney, says it's clear his party will come out as the largest by the end of the day.
4: To take it to the position where I expect us to win the election today is a moment of enormous, enormous significance for me, and one from which I take enormous personal assurance and joy.
1: Well, that's John Swinney, the Scottish First Minister. Looks like he will become the Scottish First Minister again. Let's have a look at the Senedd in Wales, where interesting stuff is happening at the moment. The vote share there after a number of constituencies are being called. The first one, actually, sorry, just coming in, which Reform has won quite handsomely with 31.6% of the vote. Plaid Cymru in second place. Labour losing 28% of the vote for the first result in Wales, and the Conservatives losing 16% of the vote, with most of it going to Reform, who've taken their first seat, their first constituency in the Welsh Senedd. We will keep you up to date with all of the results coming in across England on the councils, where the Liberal Democrats have lost Three Rivers to no overall control. Three Rivers, they're no overall control from the Liberal Democrats. So the Conservatives gaining seats in Three Rivers, which has led to the Liberal Democrats there losing control. St Albans is a Liberal Democrat hold in Buckinghamshire. Rochdale is a Labour hold. They've also held Wolverhampton and North Tyneside. Rugby remains no overall control. Preston Labour have lost Preston to no overall control, similar to what happened in Wandsworth. Sheffield remains no party in control there. Bury is a Labour hold. The South Cambridgeshire Council is a Liberal Democrat hold. And they've also held on to Cheltenham. So as and when the results come in, we'll bring them to you live here on Riverside Radio for our special live election results programme. It's 3:20. Shall we have some S Club 7 with Natural?

0: Taylor Swift and Elizabeth Taylor on Riverside today with me, Jason Rosam, 26 minutes past three, and we can bring you the result from the mayoralty in Newham, in the London Borough of Newham. They have elected Labour Mayor there. Farhad Hussein has become the Labour Mayor of Newham with 25,538 votes. In second place for Newham Independence Party, Mehmood Mirza took 20,234 votes, and the Greens received just under 19,000 votes. Arik Chowdhury for Greens in third place there for the Newham mayor, everyone else after that. So Newham has elected a Labour mayor. The situation in Wandsworth, as it sits right now, from 6 o'clock this morning, is that the Conservatives are the largest party on Wandsworth Council by one seat. There is, however, one independent councillor, Malcolm Grinston. Malcolm Grinston got 4,080 votes in West Hill. West Hill's quite an interesting ward. It retained what it did last time around with one Conservative, one Labour, and Malcolm Grinston. He becomes the kingmaker of Wandsworth Council, and I spoke to him at 6 o'clock this morning.
1: Well, it's 6 o'clock in the morning. It's only become clear about 10 minutes ago. I'm going to think about it. I suspect there may be people interested in talking to me over the weekend. We'll have to see, and I will listen carefully to what they have to say. I do want to see a council which is more open to debate. I think the current administration has taken several measures to actually close down debate, including, for independent members like me, banning me from a mechanism that previously allowed me to raise things during council meetings. That would have to change, whoever is in control, I think. I also think we've got to be more honest about the finances. We haven't been freezing council tax, and we have been spending reserves at a frightening rate. So we need to be honest with people that the finances over the next 10 years are going to be very difficult. Those are the sort of red lines that came into my mind straight away. But obviously, there's going to be an awful lot of detail with quite a lot of devil in it, I suspect.
0: You don't have to tell me now what you're going to do, Malcolm, but just tell us...
1: I'm sorry, I have no idea.
0: Yeah, just tell us now in the terms of politics of it. If the Conservatives are the largest party by one and Labour behind by one, if an independent candidate, whether it's you or whoever it would be, if they went with Labour... None of them have a majority, do they? It has to be the Tories, doesn't it?
1: Well, what would happen is that then whoever held the mayoralty would be in the key position. Because whenever a debate is tied or a vote is tied, the mayor has a casting vote in addition to their deliberative vote, their normal vote. Now, traditionally, because we've never had a hung council, the mayor doesn't even use their substantive vote. They never vote on issues. That will change in the next council. The mayor will at least be voting along with their group, presumably. If I were theoretically to throw my lot in with Labour and there was a Labour mayor, then the Labour would form the cabinet because the mayor would cast the casting vote on the proposal before councillors who should be in the cabinet. If, on the other hand, the Tories stayed on 29 and I abstained on everything, the Tories would be okay. From that point of view, I do have the possibility of being, in a strange way, who is running the council, I have some influence over. It is normal in politics that the largest group gets the first option for forming an administration, maybe particularly when the other group has just lost control. I'm not saying I've made my decision upon that, but I recognise that is the normal thing in politics.
0: How does the mayor get chosen? For people who aren't aware of how the mayor gets chosen, it's the councillors who are sitting that choose the mayor, isn't it?
1: Yes, and this is where it could get really, really interesting. Because if it was 29-29, the current mayor, who is no longer a councillor because he stood down at this election, would still have the casting vote on who the next mayor should be.
0: Wow.
1: And so you do have the peculiar position that if it were 29-29, and of course one of the things I have to do is that every council have to turn up to every meeting, which isn't the case when there's a bit of a cushion, then potentially the outgoing mayor could vote for a new Labour mayor, and it would be a Labour mayor who took over and Labour would have the administration.
0: Wow, that is interesting. So we're talking about...
1: I think I'm right in saying that. Last time when I had thought about it, that was what the conclusion I came to. So I think that's the case, but don't necessarily quote me.
0: Well, we're talking about Jeremy Ambash, who, you're right, stood down at this election, but is still the mayor of Wandsworth, is he, until a new one takes over?
1: He is. That's right. Until the mayor making and the annual council meeting in 2-3 weeks' time, he remains the mayor. And indeed, the cabinet remains the cabinet.
0: That is going to be very interesting, isn't it? My goodness, Malcolm. It has turned out to be the most interesting election of the night. We thought Merton was going to be interesting, Malcolm, but this is turning out to be much more interesting than Merton, at where Labour held.
1: Well, I thought I'd left all of this business when I became independent. I thought, but nicely, you know, wander around the world, talking to people, enjoying things, and doing what little I can, and suddenly I'm in this position. But fascinating it certainly is. Whether it's what I would have wished for, I haven't quite decided yet.
0: Could you tell us, for people who are just tuning in to Riverside Radio this morning, why you left the Conservatives 2 elections ago, I think it was now, wasn't it? Because you were a Conservative originally.
1: Well, it was 2014, yes. It's 12 years ago now. The immediate cause was that they were talking about closing the out-of-town centre libraries, which would have included Southfield's library in my ward. And the more I talked about it, the more it seemed that it was becoming a real policy. And I couldn't stand that, so I resigned with another local guy, and I sort of ran a campaign. And the library is still open. I don't know if it would have closed differently, but it's certainly still open. There was also a broad sort of feeling of getting a bit fed up with the tribalism, unnecessary tribalism of local politics, because mostly what we do doesn't really have a party angle to it. But the chamber becomes very, very vituperative at times for no real reason. And I wanted to escape that.
0: Well, Malcolm, it's a pleasure having you on this morning. Thank you so much. I'm sure we'll be talking to you in the next few days and weeks ahead as the administration is worked out at Wandsworth Council. Thank you. Well, that, from earlier on this morning, 6 o'clock this morning, when I spoke to the kingmaker of Wandsworth Council, the independent councillor for West Hill, Malcolm Grimston, who got 4,080 votes in a massive vote share for his ward, and still currently is the most, has got the most votes of any councillor in the whole of London so far. Will anyone take over? We shall have to wait and see. We'll keep those results coming in. We've got results coming in from Lambeth. Hopefully very soon in the next half hour, we'll hear our first results from Lambeth, where it's very tight between the Greens and the Labour Party. The Liberal Democrats hoping to pick up seats in Lambeth as well. We'll also check in with what's going on in Southwark. We've been a bit quiet there for Nina. We'll find out if there's anything happening there after their first result in the St George's ward, which went Liberal Democrat way. We'll keep you updated, though. And at 3:34 now, let's get all the latest Riverside reports from Mo. Mo.
2: The top stories are 3:30. Reform leader Nigel Farage says there is a historic shift in UK politics, with his party gaining more than 423 councillors so far. The Prime Minister has called the results very tough, adding that he takes responsibility for his party's poor performance. But Sir Keir Starmer insists that he will not quit, despite losing control of 12 councils and 476 seats, which also include Wandsworth, which went to no overall control. SNP leader John Sweeney says that it's clear that his party will emerge as the largest in the Scottish Parliament. Scottish Labour's Anna Sarswar has called the results disappointing. Kerry Badenoch thinks that the results show the Conservatives are coming back, while the Dem leader Ed Davey has called his party's results fantastic. In other news, a woman's ex-boyfriend has been jailed for 28 years for the manslaughter of her young son. Zoe Coutts has been in prison for allowing her child to be physically abused. A third British person is suspected of having hantavirus linked to a cruise ship heading for the Canary Islands. UK health officials say that 2 other British nationals are currently being treated for the rat-borne disease. And tributes continue to pour in for Sir David Attenborough as the Nature broadcast celebrates his 100th birthday. Among their tributes include King Charles and Queen Camilla, whom shared photos of the broadcaster online. That's Riverside Reports. I'm Mo Khan. There's more in half an hour.
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0: right, we have results coming in from Wales, where we can see the state of the parties currently 10 each for Plaid Cymru and Reform UK. But the vote share for Plaid Cymru, the National Party of Wales, is 37%, with Reform UK on 32%. So it's tied there currently in Wales, if you're interested. Back here in London, then, we've got results coming in from Southwark. Nina, our reporter, is in Southwark. She's at Camberwell at the Lighthouse Theatre, where they're counting. And what are the results that we've got? We've already had St George's, haven't we? St George's went to the Liberal Democrats. What have we got for? What have you got for us now, Nina?
1: Hi, yes, Jason. So the most recent result is Dulwich Wood, and that was won by Labour with councillors Ruth Bannister and Sean Hannigan. Then we also have Champion Hill. Now, both of these wards were won by Labour in 2022, so Labour is holding these wards. And that was won by Sarah Eve King. Oh, sorry, in 2022, it was won by Sarah Eve King and Esmeralda May Hicks. This time round, it was won by Bill Williams and, once again, Sarah King. It should be also said that we have been unsuccessful trying to grab interviews with anyone from Labour, but they seem pretty happy with the results.
0: Champion Hill was a target for the Greens, though, but they haven't won that at all there. They've not done... they were just behind 1,000... So it's 1,609 yes. votes for Sarah yes, King yes. from the Labour Party, who's been elected. 1,181 for Bill Williams from the Labour Party, who's elected. And, oh my goodness, that's so close. 1,172 really for the Green Party. There's barely 10 votes in that. Well, there's 9 votes in it. 9 votes yeah. behind. Unbelievable, really, for the Green Party. And then just a few further votes for the next Green Party candidate. So they haven't been able to take that off the Labour Party there. Labour take Champion Hill. And also you've got a result from Borough and Bankside.
1: Yes, so this was held by the Lib Dems, and this was all 3 seats were filled by Victor Chamberlain, David Watson and Helen Benavides.
0: Yeah, on 864 votes, 927 for Victor Chamberlain and 804 for David Watson. The next party in contention there is the Labour Party, the Greens, not doing doing well there. Oh, actually, one of them was 531 for Alistair Ritchie. But Liberal Democrats then taking that seat, Borough and Bankside. They weren't expected to not to lose it, were they, in Borough and Bankside? It certainly was a Liberal Democrat stronghold the last time around, and they've held it again now in Southwark. OK, so that's how things are shaping up there. Any idea of any more results coming in soon? Are they sort of flurrying in now?
1: We've got quite a few to go. I will let you know as the story shapes up. But so far, not too many surprises.
0: Thank you, Nina, who is at the Lighthouse Theatre in Camberwell, where the results for the Southwark Council election are taking place. We have also had a result in the mayoralty race in the London Borough of Newham, where Forhad Hussein has been elected as the Labour mayor there with 25,538 votes. Mehmood Mirza for the Newham Independence Party took 20,000 votes. And Arik Chowdhury for the Greens received 18,999 votes. So Labour taking the mayoralty again in the London Borough of Newham, where they've held that mayoralty for its whole existence there. Right. Coming up then, we will have all the latest from Lambeth. Hopefully we'll get a result soon. It's now 4:15. Stevenson said that the first result should be coming in at 4. They did say 2:30, but what we're waiting on in Lambeth is Clapham Town. That is one to watch. Clapham Town's very, very interesting. Labour got it last time around, all 3 seats for Clapham Town. The Greens hope to take Clapham Town, all 3 seats back or away from the Labour Party. And it's looking very tight there. That is why it's taking a bit longer to get through that count, because it's very tight. The same in Brixton Windrush, where Labour won quite handsomely last time. Greens looking to take that as well, or one of the seats from the 2 in allocation there in the Brixton Windrush ward. But so far, no results at all from Lambeth. We are waiting for those results. And when they come in, we will bring it to you live. 4:45. Joey and Faraday on the way from 4, but we'll still be here getting the results from our local borough council elections on Riverside Radio, your home of Southwest London democracy.

Riverside today, coming up to 4 o'clock then, and we are waiting for results to come in from Lambeth still, and we're hoping to get our first results in Lambeth at 4 o'clock when it's time for Riverside Drive with Joey and Farida. I'll be popping in though alongside our reporters at the counts, so stay with us here on Riverside Radio.

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2: Riverside reports at 4 o'clock. Reform leader Nigel Farage says there's a historic shift in UK politics, with his party gaining more than 770 councillors so far. The Prime Minister has called the results very tough, adding that he takes responsibility for his party's poor performance. But Sir Keir Starmer insists that he will not quit, despite losing control of 13 councils and 533 seats, which include Wandsworth, which moved to no overall control. Scottish Labour's Anna Sawa has called the results at Holyrood disappointing. SNP leader John Sweeney says that it's clear that his party will emerge as the largest in the Scottish Parliament. Kemi Badenoch thinks that the results show the Conservatives are coming back, while Lib Dem leader Ed Davey has called his party's results fantastic. Voters in Thameside explain why they turned their back on Labour.
3: A change.
4: What annoys me is people have worked all my life and they can't manage.
5: I voted for independent because we needed someone that listens to the people. Labour has had their chance.
2: In other news, the owner of British Airways has repeated its claim that it's confident about jet fuel supplies this summer. The International Airlines Group says that it's got a strong supply chain, which means it's able to avoid any disruption. The conflict in Iran is restricting the flow of both crude oil and jet fuel. The King, Sir David Beckham, and Morgan Freeman are among those wishing David Attenborough a happy 100th birthday. Charles and Camilla shared photographs on Instagram, saying they hope he enjoys his special celebration this evening. Last night, the environmentalist said that he was completely overwhelmed by the birthday wishes. Comedian Joe Dommett has announced the birth of his second child with wife Hannah Cooper. The Masked Singer host has also posted a picture of their newborn son, who they've named Dutch. He captioned the photo, "Super late like his father, super long like his mother." In sport, Crystal Palace manager Oliver Glasner says that making the UEFA Conference League final is payback for winning the FA Cup a year ago. It comes as Palace beat Shakhtar Donetsk 5-2 in aggregate to seal their spot with Rayo Vallecano in Leipzig. And after seeing their Europa League place given to Nottingham Forest last August, the Austrian urged his squad to repeatedly embrace this competition.
6: Before every single game, I've mentioned to the players, before every single, it was the 16th Conference League game, I said, please never forget, this is the reward for last year's achievement, for winning the FA Cup. And I want that you enter the pitch being proud and with this happiness, because it's the reward.
2: Riverside reports, I'm Mo Khan. There's more in an hour.
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8: Faridah is on the way. She's in the studio looking stunning because she's off out tonight on the town. So Faridah here for Riverside Drive with Joey in a moment. But let's do the weather. Showers will ease for most. Is there showers? I haven't even seen any showers. There's going to be the odd mist or fog patches, which could form overnight. The odd pocket of a frost can't be completely ruled out. Overnight then, 11 Celsius. Tomorrow, mostly fine, with variable amounts of cloud and some sunny spells. It looks like it's going to be a fantastic day here in Southwest London. 20 Celsius, which will be great for the Richmond Mayfair, which we're broadcasting live from tomorrow. So 20 Celsius tomorrow, really sunny for the Richmond Mayfair. Whatever the weather, London's freshest fruit, veg and flowers are always in season at New Covent Garden Market, serving the capital 6 days a week from Nine Elms.
9: Now, I'm Gary Marshall. I've been working in New Covent Garden for 47 years. Why is it special? The people. Simple as that. If you're having a bad day, there's somebody to lift you up. If you're having a good day, you pick someone up and take them with you. If you want to come somewhere really special,

0: New Covent Garden, that's the place. It's the one and only.
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0: happening here on Riverside Drive. We've got a beautiful election, but it's all because the local election results are coming in. And we've got the fabulous, the mighty, the powerful Jason on the show to give us the lowdown. What's been going on, Jason? You haven't slept, have you?
1: Where do you get that mighty and powerful line from?
0: Jerry.
1: I wonder, yeah. Joey Cook, who says it every
0: Joey
1: minute.
0: Joey Cook.
1: Where is Joey Cook, by the way?
0: Joey Cook is recovering.
1: Yeah, he's recovering. He's got no stamina, that lad.
0: He's been doing a good job giving
1: Excuse
0: you
1: me, I'm still here. This is my 14th hour on air while Joey Cook lazes around somewhere.
0: Oh my gosh. What's been happening? Let me know. I feel like a little bit out of the loop in our area. Tell me what's been going on.
1: Right, so overnight then, this is what's happened. Merton was retained by the Labour Party.
0: Okay.
1: They didn't take it. The Liberal Democrats did not take Merton.
0: Really?
1: That's what everyone expected. The
0: really?
1: Liberal Democrats were going to take Merton. It didn't happen there. They have had their best result, the Liberal Democrats, in Merton ever. The Tories losing out there, including the leader of the Conservatives on Merton Council, the leader of the Conservative group, Nick McLean, losing out, who is with us on our local election debate on Riverside Radio, so he hasn't made it through.
0: Oh, no.
1: But Labour are stay in power in Merton. Let's start with that one.
0: Yeah.
1: Richmond-upon-Thames.
0: Yes.
1: Incredible result for the Liberal Democrats. Every single seat on Richmond Council was taken by the Liberal Democrats.
0: No way!
1: And a massive loss for the Greens there in Richmond. So yes, we are seeing the Greens doing well in other parts of England. Mm. They've just got their very first seat on the Senedd in Wales. The Greens win their first ever seat there. That's a different story in Wales. But did terribly in Richmond because last time around in 2022,
0: yeah,
1: they had 5 seats on Richmond Council and were the official opposition to the Liberal Democrats.
0: Oh, okay. And now?
1: Nothing. So they lost all their seats last night in Richmond. It's a very different demographic in Richmond. And when they voted for Greens the last time, it was really an anti-Tory vote.
0: Oh, right.
1: After Brexit, etc. But the Greens wiped out totally in Richmond-upon-Thames. The Liberal Democrats handsomely holding it with all 54 seats. And what we're seeing on social media are kind of funny memes now.
0: Talk to me, you know I'm a meme queen.
1: About Chinese Communist Party now running Richmond upon Thames in a one-party state.
0: Okay.
1: For the Liberal Democrats. So that's an interesting one. Didn't do well, as I said. Well, they did well in Merton, but they didn't take it, which is what they wanted.
0: Mm.
1: The really interesting result came from Wandsworth.
0: Yes.
1: Where the Conservatives they haven't regained Wandsworth Council, but they are the largest party now on Wandsworth Council. So it looks likely that the Tories will run Wandsworth Council now, but they only did it with 1 seat.
0: Close.
1: 28 seats for Labour. They've lost Wandsworth Council. There is a loss for Labour on Wandsworth Council. They've been running it for the past 4 years after their massive win in 2022. But the Tories are the largest party. Labour got the largest vote share, but they didn't get the numbers of seats that they needed.
0: Right, okay.
1: So the majority in Wandsworth is 30.
0: Okay.
1: So a party needs to get to 30 seats. And the Tories got to 29, Labour 28.
0: Wow.
1: There is one councillor who is an independent, Malcolm Grimston.
0: Okay.
1: And so he's the kingmaker on Wandsworth Council.
0: Mm.
1: We spoke to him at 6 o'clock this morning when the result came in. And he's going to be thinking about it over the weekend. And we'll find out what goes on in the coming days and weeks ahead here on Riverside Radio. Of course, we'll keep you posted on Wandsworth. And then the situation today.
0: Yes, what's going on today?
1: Is Lambeth.
0: Yes.
1: So Lambeth are lazy. They didn't bother counting the votes last night.
0: What?
1: Because they wanted a little sleep. They're a bit like Joey Cook.
0: Is that unusual?
1: It used to be unusual,
0: right,
1: because we used to get election counting going on all through the night for
0: right,
1: all of them.
0: Yeah, I thought so.
1: Now they like to give people a rest.
0: Okay.
1: And do it the next day.
0: Are you opposed to a rest, Jason?
1: No.
0: Okay.
1: Yes, I am opposed to
0: a rest. Right, okay.
1: I want them to do it overnight because it's
0: away.
1: Much more exciting.
0: Yeah, 100%, I agree.
1: Once the polls close, they should be counted straight away.
0: Straight
1: Avoids
0: away,
1: any doubt or any worries. I know it will probably be wonderfully locked up and everything, but I prefer an overnight count. And Richmond, Merton and Wandsworth did that.
0: They managed it.
1: But there are only 3 of 10 councils in London that did that last night.
0: No!
1: All the rest of them are counting now.
0: Oh!
1: Including Hackney Council, right, where the Greens have taken the mayoralty there. So Hackney has a directly elected mayor.
0: Oh!
1: Greens have taken that. They are really hoping to start taking some seats in Lambeth.
0: Okay.
1: Where there is a hope for the Greens to take that from the Green Party. Let's see what happens,
0: though.
1: Obviously, we know the situation in Richmond, where they've lost everything, the Greens, but very different demographics.
0: 100%.
1: In Lambeth, much younger votes.
0: Yeah.
1: Much younger left-wing vote in Lambeth. We have got our reporter, Ben Stevenson, normally reading the news here on Riverside Drive on a Friday. He is Brixton Windrush, he says, is about to announce.
0: Ooh.
1: So that's exciting. That's the first result to come in from Lambeth, and we'll go to him live in a moment or two. But that's the situation. We've also got Nina, our reporter in Southwark.
0: Okay.
1: Which is another interesting one
0: to watch. Yeah, very close.
1: Where it's a three-way battle there between the Greens, Liberal Democrats and Labour. So we'll bring you all the latest from Lambeth, from Southwark and other results here on Riverside Drive. Alongside your beautiful personality, Farazat, all the latest travel news as well. And
0: absolutely,
1: we'll be going to Ben for that result that's coming in from Brixton Windrush in a bit.
0: I'm excited.

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0: Because London is better by boat.
2: And here is your travel news. If three lanes are closed and queuing traffic due to a broken down car on the M25 clockwise from Junction 14 Airport Way to Junction 15, lanes 1, 2 and 3 of 6 are closed. A315 Hanworth Road in both directions is closed. There is slow traffic due to a police incident between Grove Road and School Road on the A1083, Green Lane in both directions is closed because of queuing traffic due to an accident between Tenderton Road and Stockdale Road. We go over to Wandsworth. There is usual slow traffic on the A217 Wandsworth Bridge Road northbound before A308 New Kings Road. Your travel time is approximately 10 minutes. Got your usual slow traffic on the A3 West Hill westbound around A205 South Circular coming from the one-way system. Lots going on the roads and traffic is easing on the A316 Chertsey Road westbound from Twickenham Bridge to Hospital Bridge roundabout. We'll go over to the public transport. There are delays of up to 25 minutes and some cancellations on the Avanti West Coast and West Midlands Railway between London Euston and Rugby due to an overhead line problems between Tring and Hemel Hempstead. We've got delays of 25 minutes and some cancellations on the London Northwestern between London Euston due to overhead line problems. And finally, we've got possible delays on the Southern between Norwood Junction and New Cross Gate due to problems with the signals. And if that sounds all too much, getting around London is easier than ever with the new Uber Boat by Thames Clipper app. You can book tickets, you can check live times, and you can explore the river your way because London is better by boat.
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0: Well, it's kind of sport, isn't it?
1: Kind of sport.
0: Politics is a
1: politics
0: kind of sport.
1: Politics sport.
2: Party.
0: Isn't it? That sounds like a declaration that's coming in from Lambert.
1: Ooh, let's listen.
0: The first one, let's have a listen. Well, there's some cheering going on. Can we go to Ben? Ben Stevenson,
3: hello.
0: Who's there? Hi,
3: can
0: Ben.
3: Can you hear me?
0: Yeah, what's happened?
3: Hi, Jason. The count's just come in for Serafina Spicer. It was over 1,700, I think. And I'm just getting the count now for Carlotta.
2: Right. Writing or mark by which the votes are identified.
3: Count's just coming in now.
2: Jesting part none. Total rejected ballots for 21. I hereby declare that Charlotte Allen and Serafina Spicer have been duly elected as councillors for the Brixton.
3: And the Greens have it. That's two seats for the Greens in Brixton Windrush. That's one more seat than they were predicted to win.
0: So the Greens have taken both
3: the
0: seats
3: Greens,
0: in Brixton Windrush
3: seats, yeah.
0: From Labour.
3: That's right.
0: Okay, so it's a great start for Greens in Lambeth. How far away now? Now we've got one in. Normally they start to tumble in like in the next sort of
3: they
0: half
3: start
0: an
3: to
0: hour.
3: Come in,
0: so,
3: yeah.
0: So
3: I think the next ward that went to adjudication was Vauxhall. So I'll go and have a quick look and see where they're at with that. And then there's a string of them now going to adjudication. So I think once they've gone through that, we'll start to get a nice little waterfall of announcements coming in and lots of cheers, maybe some tears.
0: Great. Thank you, Ben. We'll come back to you. So the Green Party's Carlotta Allam and Serafina Spicer of the Green Party taking those two seats at the Brixton Windrush Ward. We'll bring you the vote share and the number of votes as and when we can. And Ben will bring bring us some more updates from Lambeth throughout the afternoon, Faradat. So good start for the Greens there in
1: it
0: Lambeth.
1: It is a good start. I'm not going to lie, my heart is pumping. It's pumping.
0: It's the adrenaline.
1: Oh my goodness.
0: Yeah, here we go.
1: It's all happening.
0: It's coming in.
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5: with Joe.

0: It is all happening on Riverside Drive. We are counting the votes. We are giving you the local election results right here and live. Stay tuned with us. Mo is going to give us some news.
1: Riverside Drive
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1: and Farida.
3: At 4:30. Reform leader Nigel Farage says there is a historic shift in UK politics, with his party gaining more than 423 councillors so far. The Prime Minister has called the results very tough, adding that he also takes responsibility for his party's poor performance, but Sir Keir Starmer insists that he will not quit, despite losing control of 12 councils and 476 seats, they include in Wandsworth, which they lost to no overall control. SNP leader John Sweeney says that it's clear that his party will emerge as the largest in the Scottish Parliament. Scottish Labour's Anna Sawa has called the results disappointing, while Kemi Badenoch thinks that the results show that the Conservatives are coming back, while Lib Dem leader Ed Davey has called his party's results fantastic. In other news, a woman's ex-boyfriend has been jailed for 28 years for the manslaughter of her young son. Zoe Coutts has also been imprisoned for allowing her child to be physically abused. And a third British person is suspected of having hantavirus linked to a cruise ship heading for the Canary Islands. UK health officials say that two British nationals are currently being treated for the rat-borne disease. And today marks the 100th birthday of the Nature broadcaster Sir David Attenborough. Tributes have continued to pour in for the Nature broadcaster, including from the King and Queen, Morgan Freeman and Sir David Beckham. The King and Queen have said that they hope that Sir David Attenborough enjoys his evening tonight. That's Riverside Reports. I'm Mo Khan. More in half an hour.
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0: So for this evening, there are showers easing in for most with cloud breaks developing, but I can't see much of that in southwest London at the moment. The odd mist or fog patches could then form and it'll be feeling rather cool with light winds. Tomorrow is mostly fine with variable amounts of cloud and some sunny spells. The winds will gradually strengthen throughout the day, leading to a cooler feel, especially along the English Channel coast. You've got your maximum temperature of 21 degrees C.
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1: Riverside Reports. 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
2: It's Riverside Report. After 8 weeks of heat, finals and a spectacular banquet, the 21st series of The Great British Menu has crowned its winner and the title has come home to South West London. Local chef Nikita Pathakji took the top spot and is now preparing to open her brand new restaurant, Mai, on Abbeville Road in Clapham this May. Jason and Ali were joined by Nikita on Riverside Breakfast, who told us about her experience on the show and what's next.
1: Across Southwest London, Riverside Reports.
3: Congratulations!
4: Thank you.
3: You are the greatest British chef there is. I mean, this is something that... It's quite a long process, isn't it? This Great British Menu, Lark, that goes on... It's BBC Two, isn't it? It's on most nights, I think.
4: It is. There's 8 weeks of regional heat and then a finals week. And then if you make it through that, you get to cook at the banquet.
3: And you did. And what did you cook? If people missed it, tell us what the banquet was for you. What bit did you cook?
4: So I cooked the fish course. So I did a roasted halibut dish inspired by a Malaysian curry called fish head curry. So I served it with the sauce, deep fried stuffed chili and some okra and aubergine.
3: See, I'd go for that. Anyway, let's get on to this new restaurant opening on Abbeville Road in Clapham this May. It's already generating buzz.
4: Yes, and I'm so excited. I've admired the site for ages, and so to get my hands on it is really exciting.
3: It's beautiful, isn't it, Abbeville Village? I mean, tell us all about this restaurant. Tell us what it's called, what you're going to be doing. Tell us all about it.
4: So it's called Mai by Nikita. So Mai means mother. And it's because the restaurant is rooted in family. I'm opening it with my mum and sister. It's modern British, very much the style of food I cooked on Great British Menu and on MasterChef. So classical training, but with flavours from around the world, sharing plates. We'll also have a tasting menu for people who are making it into a special night.
3: I love this. And what are you going to be doing with the sort of interior of it, Nikita? Do you have a hand in that?
4: So that's where my mum really comes in. She's amazing at interior design. So she's in charge of that sort of aspect of it. But you know, the previous owner did a really beautiful job. So it's already lovely. Inside. So it's really just making it our own. So we've changing the walls, changing the art, putting our stamp on it.
3: So your mum's doing the design. What's your sister doing? What's her job?
4: My sister's a general manager, so and she also makes killer cocktails.
3: Oh,
4: so we're gonna have a really great cocktail offering as well. So
5: it's a proper family affair.
3: Yeah, that's what get you in, Ali.
5: Cocktail. I just like the fact that it's a family affair. Yeah, I think that's
3: beautiful.
5: really, really
3: cool. Is.
5: To have your family working with you. I think that's a really lovely feel to it, like villagey feel to it when London necessarily.
4: Absolutely. And we want the.
2: And that was Nikita. And we are looking forward to seeing her brand new spot. There is a lot going on. Breaking news just in. We'll go over to Jason for some more election updates. Jason, how are you feeling?
3: Thank you, Faraday.
2: Oh my gosh.
3: Well, yeah, it's all happening now as we see all the results coming in from a number of wards across London where the Greens are making gains in Waltham Forest. The current results there, 11 seats for the Greens, 9 for Labour, 2 seats for the Conservatives in the London Borough of Waltham Forest. That's an interesting one because the Greens think they can take that at council there and they're doing really, really well. What about in Camden? Camden's important because, Faraday, it's the Prime Minister's council.
2: I know.
3: Sir Keir Starmer is obviously Holborn and St Pancras MP. Mm. He doesn't live there anymore. He lives at Downing Street, of course, but he still has a family home there. But I can tell you now that the Labour leader of Camden Council has lost his seat. Richard Oswiecki has lost his seat, the leader of Camden Council. He was standing in Holborn and Covent Garden, which had 3 Labour seats. All 3 councillors declared in that ward are green. So the Greens have taken over the Prime Minister's back garden, really.
2: Oh, my goodness.
3: A blow for Keir Starmer, the MP for Holborn and St Pancras. The leader of Camden Council, Richard Oswiecki, has lost his seat in Camden. We can tell you, though, that in Southwark, some results have come in. And we'll go to Nina, who's there for us in Camberwell at the count. Good afternoon, Nina. What have you got for us? What results have been declared?
6: Hello. Yes. So
0: the swing ward of Rotherhithe has just been announced. And very surprisingly, it went to the Greens. Two seats were filled by the Greens. So Colin Boyle and Kath Whittam, with Stephanie Cryan, who was elected in 2022 for Labour, coming up on that third seat. Now, this is surprising because in 2022, Rotherhithe was a previous Labour stronghold. And in the 2022 election, the Lib Dems tailed Labour in those results. So there were projections that it was going to be a battle between Labour and the Lib Dems. But the Greens absolutely took two of those seats. And surprisingly, Reform also took around 500. So very unexpected results here in Rotherhithe.
3: That is an interesting one. So two Greens in Rotherhithe, one Labour. So they've lost two seats there. And you're absolutely right when you say about the Liberal Democrats there in that seat. They were second last time around. Greens are in third and Greens are storming it then in Rotherhithe. You've also got a result in Dulwich Wood Ward for Southwark. What have you got there?
0: Yes, so Labour have Dulwich Wood. Ruth Bannister and Sean Hannigan took Dulwich Wood.
3: Yeah, Dulwich Wood done and dusted then. 1,496 votes for Ruth Bannister and 1,274 for Sean Hannigan. The Greens not very far behind there as well, but didn't get a seat in this one with 1,065 votes for Anna Crowley, but she won't make the council. A number of votes have been declared in Southwark now, and we will continue with our election coverage. Thank you, Nina. Keep going. We'll get there at the end of the day, but it's a Green success so far in Southwark. They've taken two in Rotherhithe, which was a Labour stalwart before. Labour keep one in Rotherhithe. Greens have got two. Dulwich Wood Wars, two Labour seats retained there in Dulwich Wood in the London borough of Southwark, where Nina has been reporting. We are still looking out for Lambeth and what's happening there. We know that the Greens have taken Brixton Windrush from Labour. Carlotta Ollam and Serafina Spice are two new councillors, new Green councillors in Lambeth. And the big news across London is that the Camden Labour leader has lost his seat to the Greens, as has all of the Labour seats on that ward of Holborn and Covent Garden, which had three Labour seats last time around in 2022. Now, that has all gone to the Greens. Will the Greens continue to see success in Lambeth? Well, find out here on Riverside Drive.
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2: And here is your travel update. There is queue in traffic due to an earlier broken down car on the M25 clockwise from Junction 14 Airport Way to Junction 15. On the A315 Hanworth Road in both directions, it is closed due to slow traffic because of a police incident between Grove Road and School Road. The road is cleared and traffic is easing. An accident on the A1083 Green Lane in both directions between Tenderden Road and Stockdale Road. It's now clearing up. Over on Wandsworth Bridge, the traffic is returned to normal on the A217 Wandsworth Bridge Road northbound before A308 New Kings Road. You've got your usual slow traffic on the A3 West Hill westbound around A205 South Circular coming from the one-way system, and you've got your delays on the A316 Chertsey Road westbound from Twickenham Bridge to Hospital Bridge roundabout. Travel time is 10 minutes. Over on public transport, you've got delays of up to 25 minutes and some cancellations on the Avanti West Coast and West Midlands Railway between London Euston and Rugby due to an overhead line problem between Tring and Hemel Hempstead. And you've also got some cancellations on the North Western between London Road and Rugby due to the same problems. Possible delays on the Southern between Norwood Junction and New Cross Gate due to problems with the signals. It's all going on the roads, on the rails, but if that sounds really stressful, you can get the Uber Boat because traveling around London is easier with Uber Boats. You can book your check live times, book your tickets and travel your way, because London is better by boat.
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0: A little bit of Ricky Martin on Riverside Drive. You are with Joey now online. You are with Farid out. We've got Jason in the building. We've got Mo in the building. It's all happening. JC, how
1: election
0: you feeling?
1: Fever.
0: It's election fever. How you feeling, JC, after your all-nighter?
1: Oh, it feels great. It feels like I'm hallucinating right now. Big night, obviously. Huge for Riverside Radio.
0: Yeah.
1: Big scenes on social media, big scenes in the studio. It did look like this morning that Ben Hayes and his gang, Ava and the crew on The Breakfast Show had interrupted a sleepover with all the pizza boxes and various sort of detritus of the night. But what a night, what a great night, and still loads of great action this afternoon, Farida.
0: Lots coming up this afternoon, Joey. I just want to know, finish the sentence for me. It feels like a sunny day in Richmond if you are
1: on Richmond Green.
0: Okay, nice one. We're doing complete the sentence in honor of election fever. So
1: okay,
0: I'm gonna
1: nice.
0: Give it yes in honor of election fever. It
1: okay.
0: feels like a Friday night in Clapham if
1: you go to Inferno's.
0: Of course. I knew you were going to say that. I knew you were going to say that. Okay, finally. Brunch in Wandsworth is like
1: zesty.
0: Ooh, why zesty?
1: I don't know. I just thought, like, sometimes they put a little lemon in that avocado, maybe.
0: I like that. It's all happening. Election fever. We are going to give you the latest right here on Riverside Radio. So make sure you are sticking around and we'll give you everything. We're going to cover all the wards, all the patches, and we've covered a little bit of Southwark. We'll get some more updates. Let's get some Lana Del Rey on.

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2: Riverside reports at 5 o'clock. It was a tough morning for Labour in England, and it's not been much better in Wales or Scotland this afternoon. Sir Keir Starmer has lost more than 660 councillors across England, but insists he's not going to walk away. Welsh Labour expects to be reduced to around 10 members in the Senate in the last few minutes. Welsh First Minister Enid Morgan has lost her seat. While Labour Scottish leader says the party is hurting, Zach Polanski declared the two-party system as dead and buried after the Greens won the Hackney mayoralty. They've also gained their first ever Welsh parliamentary seat and first constituency seat in the Scottish Parliament. Despite the Conservatives losing more than 420 seats, Kemi Badenoch says that results show signs of renewal. Nigel Farage thinks reform's gains mark a historic shift after winning Sunderland, the first council it has taken from Labour. Meanwhile, Lib Dem leader Sir Ed Davey is pleased after taking control of Portsmouth and Stockport. He is predicting significant growth in Scotland, where the SNP will fall just short of a majority according to the latest projection. Plaid Cymru's leader is still confident becoming First Minister of Wales. And despite losing hundreds of council seats, Conservative Party leader Kemi Badenoch has been insisting that her party is on the way back.
3: We are renewing, we are rebuilding as a party, and this country needs us.
2: Stay tuned to Riverside Drive for the latest news and updates on the local elections. But in other news, the King, Sir David Beckham and Morgan Freeman are among those wishing Sir David Attenborough a happy 100th birthday. Charles and Camilla shared photographs on Instagram saying that they hope that he enjoyed his special celebration this evening. Last night, the environmentalist said he was completely overwhelmed by the birthday wishes. And Shakira has revealed that she has recorded the official song for this summer's World Cup alongside Burna Boy. The song, which is called Die Die, is her latest collaboration with FIFA after releasing Waka Waka for the 2010 World Cup in South Africa. The tournament starts in Canada, Mexico and the United States next month. And in sport, Arsenal boss Mikel Arteta has brushed off criticism on the way his side celebrating reaching the Champions League final. Some accused the players of over-celebrating after edging past Atletico Madrid 2-1 on aggregate, but Arteta says they'll use both the praise and the negativity to their advantage.
4: When you want to set higher standards and performance levels that can give you the chance to compete for the two most prestigious competitions probably in Europe, you have to be prepared for that because you know the challenge, the difficulty of it, and it does make you better, that's for certain.
2: The Premier League leaders are 5 points clear at the top ahead of Sunday's trip to relegation-threatened West Ham. That's Riverside Reports. I'm Mo Khan. There's more in half an hour.
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0: Right here in Nine Elms.
5: Showers easing for most with cloud breaks developing. The odd mist or fog patches could then form and it will be feeling rather cool with light winds tonight. Minimum temperature 3 degrees Celsius. Since tomorrow, mostly fine with a bit of cloud and some sunny spells. We've got our winds will gradually strengthen through the day, leading to a cooler feel, especially along the English Channel. Maximum temperature is 21 degrees. And whatever the weather, London's freshest fruit, veg and flowers are always in season at New Covent Garden Market, serving the capital 6 days a week from Nine Elms.
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0: Here we are then. Joey Cook with you until 6 o'clock. Farida alongside. And here we are. Look, I did my shift work this week, Farida.
1: Yeah.
0: Covering for Martin, Annie and Barclay.
1: Oh, yes.
0: Had a great time. Myself and Ben Stevenson formed a little bond.
1: Oh, okay.
0: Which I, you know, don't think we've done yet. And it was great. We missed you, of course.
1: Of course. You couldn't have done it without me. I'm joking. You did.
0: That's the reason I just introduced the show by saying Joey with you without saying Joey and Farida with you. So I'm sorry about that.
1: I can't believe it, Joey. You want me out of the building already? I'm joking. We're all a big team. It's a lot going on here. It's not only me and you, Joey. It's Mo. It's Jason. It's Ben over the phone. It's Nina's over the phone. We're doing so many things, giving you live coverage of the election, giving you entertainment, giving you good music. It's all happening on Riverside Radio, right?
0: What has Jason Rosen described us as? A creative powerhouse.
1: I love a creative powerhouse. You for sure. Look over on the socials at This Is Riverside. Joey is for sure a creative powerhouse. He was giving us all the visuals, all the graphics overnight. A hard worker.
0: Thank you very much. Apparently, I've got no stamina. Apparently,
1: no. I think you.
0: I feel like I got a sod up the river there.
1: I feel like you put in a good shift, Joey. I'm always going to be on your side. Okay, so Joey, tell me, give me two truths and a lie from this week or from this month. It could be about the election shift. It could be about anything that's happened this week. It could be about when you were covering Ian or Martin. And I'm going to guess the lie.
0: None of those, because you put me on the spot. Here we go.
1: Oh, sorry. Here we go.
0: Are you ready?
1: I'm ready. I'm ready, yeah.
0: I've never broken a bone.
1: Okay.
0: I've never had a fill-in. And I've never seen Arsenal at the Emirates.
1: Ooh, that's hard, because I feel like you would have done all of those.
0: It's a good one.
1: Yeah, it is a good one. It's a good one. Never broken a bone.
0: Farida's deep in thought. You should see her faces over there.
1: I think you would have had a fill-in. I feel like I would
0: lock those answers in, baby.
1: Okay, I think that you have not seen Arsenal at the Emirates, because I feel like I would know that if you've seen Arsenal at the Emirates. So I'm going to lock in as that is the lie. I think you would have broken a bone and you would have had a fill-in. Is that correct?
0: I've never broken a bone.
1: You've never broken a bone? Really? You give me broken bone vibes.
0: Really?
1: Yes. I feel like you would have been like running around, climbing on the climbing frames in the park. Oh, whoopsie, broke a bone. Like.
0: Yeah, no, I've never broken a bone. I've never had a fill-in.
1: You've never had a fill-in?
0: But I have seen Arsenal at the Emirates.
1: Oh, so you gave me two lies and a truth.
0: I'll give you two truths.
1: What's my two? Oh yeah, you gave me two. Oh no, my brain's not working. You would think truths. That I was on the election
0: fever.
1: You'd think that I was having the shift. I hadn't slept. No. Okay, you give me two truths and a lie.
0: Election fever. I thought I was wrong there. I'll tell you what, Farida, by the end of the show yesterday, where we was Jason Rosen, I mean, it was just absolutely baffling, his knowledge ability to present for that long.
1: Yeah.
0: But I was listening in the office and it just sounded like made up. It just I was like, what is a liberal Democrat?
1: He is absolutely incredible, and he's going to be giving us more of the lowdown alongside Ben and Nina throughout the show, getting in all the updates across the world and beyond. Before that though, better days are coming apparently.
0: Ooh, I hope so, weather-wise.

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2: And here is your latest travel update. The M25 anti-clockwise is partially blocked due to queuing traffic because of an obstruction on the road from Junction 16 to Junction 15. Queuing traffic due to an earlier broken down car on M25 clockwise from Junction 14 Airport Way to Junction 15. And you've got your usual slow traffic on the A3 West Hill northbound between A219 Tibbetts Corner and A205 Upper Richmond Road. Travel time is 5 minutes. Over on Chertsey Road, there is a delay on the A316 westbound from Twickenham Bridge to Hospital Bridge roundabout. Travel time is 10 minutes. And over on the public transport, trains are not stopping on Thames Link and South Eastern at Bromley South due to a security alert. You've got delays of up to 20 minutes and some cancellations on the Avanti West Coast, West Midlands Railway and London North Western between London Euston and Rugby due to an overhead line problem between Tring and Hemel Hempstead. And finally, you've got some possible delays on the Southern between Norwood Junction and New Crossgate due to problems with the signals. They had loads of problems due to the signals yesterday, but don't worry, getting around London is easier than ever with the new Uber Boats by Thames Clipper app. You can book tickets, you can check live times and explore the river your way, because London is better by boat.
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0: Local election results time. We are going to go over to Nina, who has got the latest. Nina, can you hear us?
1: Hello. Yes, I can. Yes. So the results are now coming in thick and fast. It is expected that we will get the final result for the whole of Southwark Borough in about 40 minutes. But in the meantime, we've had new updates from Rye Lane, Peckham Rye, Dulwich Village and Chaucer.
0: Oh, give us the updates. What's going on?
1: Well, in a very surprising twist, Chaucer Ward is now the first green ward in the whole of Southwark, entirely green. So we've got Felix Hamer, Pascal Mitchell and Suzanne Elizabeth, all green. And this is a real blow for Labour because Chaucer was entirely held by Labour.
0: Wow.
1: So yes, a real green victory with that one. Moving on to Dulwich Village and Peckham Rye, Labour have held their 2022 election results. So in Peckham Rye, we've got Victoria Mills and Hanvas Renita. And then for Dulwich Village, we've got Margie Newlands and Richard Michael Leeming.
0: That's a big deal. That hole from Labour to Green, that is shocking. Nobody expected that to happen. And the fact that it's all green is unreal.
1: Oh, yes. Yes, exactly. The Greens, you can tell, they're absolutely ecstatic. And it doesn't end there because with Rye Lane as well, we've got the very first Green councillor, Reginald Papula. And in 2022, once again, Rye Lane was entirely Labour. So Papula will be joined by Labour councillors Jasmine Alley and Esme Dobson.
0: Well, Nina, I'm going to stay tuned. We will have the latest for you right here. Make sure you stick around. It's Riverside Radio. The elections, it's all, it's like being in some sort of like movie. It's very riveting. I'm like, what's going on? It's all, it's the twists and turns of a new film. Okay, we will stay tuned. We will give you the latest right here on Riverside Drive. Let's stay locked in.

0: afternoon, the Greens have won their first ever seat in the Welsh Parliament while securing their first constituency seat in Holyrood. Lawrence Slater has beaten SNP Minister Angus Robertson in Edinburgh Central. But the big story of the day is the collapse of the Labour support and thumping wins for reform. As if to highlight that, in the last few minutes, Nigel Farage's party, saying in Sunderland, the first council it has won from Labour. It is also returning more than 770 councillors. The Lib Dems have added 50 to their tally, while the Greens are up in 110 in England. And we've just heard in the last couple of minutes that the Greens have won Brixton Windrush in Lambeth, while the Conservatives have lost nearly 400 seats, but the leader insists that there are signs of a recovery. It is the Prime Minister, however, who might find himself under renewed pressure after these results. In other news, a judge has sentenced a 36-year-old man to 18 years in jail for what he described as deliberate, intentional assault on a defenceless 2-year-old boy. Cole Page died at the age of 4, 2 years after sustaining injuries at the hands of his mother's ex-boyfriend, Scott O'Connor. The US Secretary of State has criticized other countries again for not backing military efforts against Iran, warning a lack of support over the Strait of Hormuz sets a dangerous global precedent. In Italy, Marco Rubio called for more than just a strongly worded statement from European allies. And the Pentagon has started releasing new files on UFOs after President Trump promised transparency. It says members of the public can draw their own conclusion of what it calls unidentified anonymous phenomena. That's Riverside Reports. I'm Mo Khan. There's more in half an hour.
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3: And this evening, you have got clouds, breaks developing, and the odd mist or fog patch could then form. It'll be feeling rather cool with light winds, and you'll have some odd cold pockets of rural frost. Wow, minimum temperatures of 3 degrees. And tomorrow, it'll be mostly fine with variable amounts of cloud and some sunny spells. The winds will gradually strengthen through the day, leading to a cooler feel, especially along the English Channel. Your maximum temperature is 21 degrees for tomorrow. And whatever the weather, London's freshest fruit and veg flowers are always in season at the New Covent Garden Market, serving the capital 6 days a week from Nine Elms.
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0: just in, we have got some results. We're going to go over to Ben. We've got some results for Streatham Hill West and Thornton coming in now. Ben, can you hear us?
1: I can hear you. What a result it was for Lib Dems. That was a Lib Dem hold. They were fairly strong in the last election. They were predicted to hold two seats and they did it. But they did it with a massive share of the vote. Between them, the two candidates, they got just around about 3,000 votes. Whoa. In total. The Labour vote share has slipped to around about 1,009, let me do some really quick maths, 1,400, and then Greens actually not far behind, around about 1,600.
0: Wow, so what has been the change? So Lib Dem have held, they've held, and what has been, is it Greens coming up now, right behind the Labour?
1: It is, yes. Yeah. So from the looks of it, it's Lib Dem, Lib Dem, then Labour, then Greens, Conservatives, and then Reform bringing up the rear.
0: Wow. Do we have any provisional results for any other areas yet?
1: Not yet. I think they're coming through. I think a lot of them are going to adjudication, and then sometime later we'll get the provisional result inside, and then everyone dashes outside for the drama at the podium.
0: What's the energy like over there?
1: You know what? It depends which ward you're stood next to. Some of them, it's a nail-biting moment. Clapham Town, I've heard rumour that there might be a recount because that's looking quite tight on the Labour numbers. Some people are feeling really confident, and others look like it could go either way.
0: Right, guys, stay tuned in. I'm looking forward to the results of that recount. We have got the local elections update for you, and we will bring you everything live right here on Riverside Radio.

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1: Here we are then. 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Each and every week we showcase local talent in the form of TOTW. This week it's Behind the Door. Behind the Door by Royal Blues. A fantastic track, quite smoky, quite gritty. You're going to want to follow them on socials at We Are Royal Blues. This one's a bit naughty, Friday.
2: Naughty in what way? 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
1: 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Perhaps we are going to walk down the street in a leather jacket and shades and no one's going to bother us.
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0: Behind the Door, Royal Blues on Riverside Radio. And Joey, you were right. It does give cool. It gives walking down the street with my sunglasses. I might do that. And I'm my leather jacket. That's exactly what I'll be wearing today.
1: My big Faraday, get it on.
0: It's the soundtrack to my day. Cooler. Exactly.
1: You sort of feel a bit cooler listening to music like this.
0: Absolutely.
1: And I think that, what's the phrase? Juxtaposition is a word that is thrown around a lot. But when that smoky voice, the gentleman who sings, Stu, has got, and then those girls come in, that fantastic like choral backing vocal.
0: Yeah, I like that.
1: Really works.
0: Really good. Yeah, sweet, I like that.
1: Sweet and salty.
0: Oh, sweet and salty. Absolutely. And if you want to be a Track of the Week artist on Riverside Radio, and if you've got a connection to Lambeth, Merton, Richmond or Wandsworth, you can email TOTW@riversideradio.com. 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Why not? Right, Joey?
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1: Because London is better by boat.
2: Time flies when you're having fun. Traffic is easing. There was an earlier object on the road on the M25 anti-clockwise from junction 16 to junction 15. Traffic is also easing. There was an earlier broken down car on the M25 clockwise from junction 14 Airport Way to junction 15. All easing. Good news. You still got your usual slow traffic on the A3 West Hill northbound between Tibbetts Corner and Upper Richmond Road. Your travel time is 5 minutes. You've got some delays on the A316 Chertsey Road westbound from Twickenham Bridge to Hospital Bridge roundabout. Travel time is 10 minutes. And you've got some delays westbound from Twickenham Bridge to Hospital Bridge roundabout. Trains are not stopping on Thames Link or Southern at Bromley South due to a security alert. You've got some delays of up to 20 minutes and some cancellations on the London Northwestern, on Avanti West Coast and West Midlands between London Euston and Rugby due to an overhead line problem between Tring and Hemel Hempstead. Good news, normal service has resumed on the Southern between Norwood Junction and New Cross Gate following the earlier problem with the signals. And getting around London is easier than ever with the new Uber Boats by Thames Clipper app. You can book tickets, you can check live times and explore the river your way, because London is better by boat.
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0: It's all happening again. This is riveting stuff.
1: Good afternoon.
0: Afternoon,
1: yeah.
0: Jason.
1: Should we give you an update on what's happened?
0: Yeah, give me an update, please.
1: Loads has happened in the last sort of 20 minutes or so, including 40% of the mayoral vote in Lewisham right now has gone to the Greens. 40% to the Green candidate, Liam Shiver-Starfer, which looks likely they'll take that Lewisham mayoral vote. They've already got the mayoral success in Hackney for a directly elected mayor. But we can say now that the mayor of Croydon has been returned. It's a Conservative hold. Jason Perry has gone in just by a whisker again there. The same sort of result as last time. Croydon then re-electing their Conservative mayor, Jason Perry. His vote share is up on the previous election. Also, Liberal Democrats have retained Kingston upon Thames with an increased majority there, 44 seats for the Liberal Democrats. The Conservatives now on two, and the Residents Association, the Kingston Residents Association, they're on two as well. The Conservatives have managed to hold Bromley. There was an expectation that Reform were going to do better there, but absolutely not. The Conservatives still hold Bromley Council with 35 seats, Reform with six, and Labour with eight, and the Liberal Democrats with six as well. But let us go to Nina, who's in Southwark. What's happening there, Nina?
2: Yes, hi. So we just had two more ward results. We've had Camberwell Green and we've had Peckham. Now, Camberwell Green, previously all three councillors were Labour in 2022, and now Labour have held in Camberwell Green. So we've got Dora Dixon-File, Jen Thornton and James Moyse. And they all looked pretty chuffed at that. They were posing on stage for photos, which was, very nice. And then Peckham, this is a bit of a blow for Labour. Previously, it was all Labour in 2022, but this time we have two Green councillors, and one Labour councillor. So for Green, we've got Ryan Cox, and for Dean Douglas, we've got Dean Douglas Peters as well for Green, and the one Labour councillor is Sabina Emanuel.
1: Okay, so that's a take, a Green gain from Peckham. Oh. The Peckham Rye one is two Labour, isn't it? So the Peckham seat is two Greens and one Labour there. So Green's doing really, really well. What is the majority then that they need in Southwark? They need 32 to run the council, don't they, out of the 63? So we've got some time to wait before they can take the council, the Greens. But we will work that out and see what we can do there. Thank you so much, Nina, for that. Let's have a look at Lambeth then. How are we doing in Lambeth? We've got two seats going to the Liberal Democrats, two seats to the Greens. The Greens currently on 33% of the total vote, 28% for the Liberal Democrats, pushing Labour into third place at the moment in Lambeth. They're taking their time in Lambeth. Ben is there. We will hopefully go to him in a moment or two here on Riverside Radio with our local council election results, where in the last sort of 10 minutes or so, Bromley has been retained by the Conservatives. Good news for Kemi Badenoch's Conservatives there. They were worried about that council, but it is a Conservative hold. The Liberal Democrats reigning supreme again on the Royal Borough of Kingston upon Thames Council with 44 seats. The Croydon mayoralty has been held also by the Conservatives. Another thumbs up for Kemi Badenoch's Conservatives there. And also in Hillingdon, the Tories retained control of the council. Reform UK again there had expected. So Reform UK don't seem to have made too much headway in London. They only have Havering Council in London. They haven't got Hillingdon. The Tories have kept that. They haven't done anything in Croydon. They haven't taken Bromley or Bexley. So it's a good afternoon, I should say, for the Conservatives in their London seats that they held last time around. Let us go to Ben then. Ben Stevenson, who's in Lambeth. What are we hearing, Ben? When's the next results that are coming through? How's Clapham Town doing?
3: I think Clapham Town still hasn't been provisionally announced. I did hear a rumour that people thought it would go to a recount. But the provisional announcement for Herne Hill and Loughborough Junction is happening right now. So I would expect if there's nothing to contend with that, they'll be out in a minute or so to give the formal announcement.
1: But the latest result there has come for the Liberal Democrats, hasn't it? What ward was that?
3: It has. That was Streatham Hill West and Thornton.
1: So Streatham Hill West and Thornton, and have they gained that from Labour?
3: They didn't. That was a Lib Dem hold.
1: That was a Lib Dem hold anyway. Yeah. I think that's
3: what they,
1: your,
3: what they
1: I
3: did
1: think that's
3: do
1: your,
3: is they...
1: Is that, isn't that your ward?
3: No, I'm slightly further south. I'm Streatham Common and Vale. Which they've gone to adjudication, but not anything further than that yet.
1: Okay, so the Liberal Democrats getting in then again there. They're holding that ward, Streatham Hill West and Thornton, with 1,661 votes for Matthew Bryant. Kitta Ogden getting in on the second vote there, 1,404 for the Liberal Democrats. But yet they are taking their time in. Like, they do realise they take their time, don't they, Ben? Have you told them that? We've been waiting for ages.
3: I'm scared they'll kick me out.
1: I know, it's ridiculous. It's coming up to 6 o'clock and we still haven't got a result in Lambeth. When it'll be? Oh my
3: no
1: goodness,
3: result.
1: Saturday
3: my
1: morning? I know, right? Absolutely ridiculous. Thank you so much, Ben. Thank you for that. Stay with us here on Riverside Radio. Faradah, have you had fun?
0: I've had fun. I've learned so much.
1: Have you?
0: This is unreal. And I'm actually looking forward to seeing what happens in our areas. There's still so much. I thought it'd be done by now.
1: Well, most of it is done. Sort of 90% of our councils are done. We're just waiting on Lambeth now. But is Joey still there?
0: Joey is still there.
1: Joey, how are you feeling? You're lightweight.
4: Yeah, nice. Obviously, was up all day yesterday doing stuff for the big of the evening while some people were napping for their presenting shift. So, we've all been working hard.
1: Well, hold on a minute. I've been on air 14 hours, love. I don't know about you.
4: I think you love yourself, sound your own voice. So no, it's been really good, guys. Well done. It sounds great as well. I was listening all the way home and it sounds brilliant. So hats off to Riverside team.
1: Thank you so much. And thank you, Joey Cook, our digital editor, of course. All the latest from the counts across Southwest London and further afield across London are going out on our socials at This Is Riverside. As soon as that result comes in, we'll pop it out there on our socials for Lambeth. But how long is it going to be? Who the hell knows now? We just don't know. But Mo, you'll have another update at 6, will you?
5: Well, it's probably going to be too short notice now.
1: Oh, okay, don't worry. Mo's done enough. You're going to be at the Richmond Mayfair tomorrow.
0: Yeah,
1: then, Mo,
0: so let's talk about that.
1: Are you going to be at the Richmond Mayfair?
0: I'm not sure. I might just
1: You're out and about tonight, aren't you?
0: I might pop along.
1: It's going to be nice and sunny.
0: Not sleep and just go straight to the Richmond Mayfair.
1: It's going to be nice and sunny tomorrow.
0: Yeah, it is.
1: 20 Celsius. That's not bad, is it, for Richmond?
0: So you are back 11 a.m. till 5 p.m.
1: Yeah, yes. Tomorrow.
0: tomorrow.
1: Come and join us.
0: Riverside Radio Stage. We'll have a big stage, right?
1: Yeah, it's always going to be a lot of fun there. Power Jam going to be playing on the stage.
0: Amazing. I love Power Jam.
1: They're great.
0: I've seen them so many times now. They're
5: Power
0: so
5: Jam
0: good.
5: Takeover.
1: Yeah. Power Jam Takeover will be there. Loads of other stuff going on as well. So many acts on the stage.
5: What are you
1: tomorrow?
5: Looking most forward to this year, this Richmond Mayfair?
1: Do you know what? I have missed them. I've missed the Richmond Mayfair a couple of times recently.
5: Yeah.
1: So it's the first time I've been there in a couple of years. And I just want to go down that wooden slide.
5: Oh, yes.
1: What do you call them things? Twirly things.
5: Twirly, yeah.
1: Twizzle? What are they called?
0: I just want to go down the slide. I don't know.
1: You get yourself like a mat.
0: Yeah.
1: And then you sit on it and it goes down a little swizzle.
0: I feel like I want to say tomboner, but that's wrong.
1: No, a tomboner is
0: not
1: like
0: that. But you know when some things like sound the same? Tombola, that slide thing. I don't know. I feel like there's
1: a
0: correlation.
1: It's a slide.
0: A slide.
1: Yeah, because all the fairground rides are wooden.
0: Oh.
1: Yeah, and you know it's on Richmond Green, which is the home of Ted Lasso.
5: Oh, yes.
1: And you know we're going to hold a Ted Lasso day. Yeah, when it comes out. When is it? 25th of May.
5: I think so.
1: We're going to hold a Ted Lasso day and do breakfast from Richmond Green.
0: Okay. I'm going to be there. I've invited myself.
1: Come on.
5: Come on.
1: Because the full series is coming out, isn't it?
0: I know. I'm so excited.
5: The fourth series, I think.
0: I watched that over and over again.
1: Yeah.
0: So good.
1: I haven't watched third fully.
0: You must.
1: No, because I got bored of it.
0: No. Just got pushed through it.

0: but I'm sure the force is going to rise to the occasion.
1: Well, listen, as we're coming to the end, it's 6 o'clock.
0: Yes.
1: Thank you to all of our election team. They've been absolutely wonderful as we await still those results to come in from Lambeth, our final borough to be counted. Just I want to thank everyone who's taken part in the election programming. Yourselves, of course. Mo's done a fabulous job, Joey, and everyone else, and all our reporters out and about at the counts. It's been an interesting one, and we will keep going with this over the next week to find out exactly what will happen in Wandsworth and also in Lambeth.
0: Oh,
1: thanks.
0: It's not gone.
1: Have a nice night.
0: We're gone now.
1: Yeah.
0: I'm sad.
1: There'll be a general election soon. We might even have a new Prime Minister next week.
2: That's a story for another day.
1: Who knows?
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5: It was a tough morning for Labour in England, as it's not been much better in Wales or Scotland this afternoon. Sir Keir Starmer's lost more than 660 councillors across England, but insists he's not going to walk away.
6: We need to inject that hope and convince people that things can and will get better. And that's why in coming days I'll set out the further steps that we will take.
7: Are you going to stand as Prime Minister at the next general election?
6: Yes. It was a 5-year term I was elected to do. I intend to see that through.
5: Welsh Labour expects to be reduced to around 10 members in the Senedd. In the last few minutes, Welsh First Minister Eluned Morgan has lost her seat, while Labour's Scottish leader says the party's hurting. Zach Polanski declared the two-party system as dead and buried after the Greens won the Hackney majority. Mayoralty, despite the Conservatives losing more than 420 seats, Kemi Badenoch says results show signs of renewal.
8: We are renewing, we are rebuilding as a party, and this country needs us.
5: Nigel Farage thinks reform's gains mark an historic shift after winning Sunderland, the first council it's taken from Labour. Lib Dem leader Sir Ed Davies pleased after taking control of Portsmouth and Stockport. He's predicting significant growth in Scotland, where the SNP will fall just short of a majority, according to the latest projection. Plaid Cymru's leader is still confident of becoming First Minister of Wales. In other news, a judge has sentenced a 36-year-old man to 18 years in jail for what he described as a deliberate, intentional assault on a defence two-year-old boy. Cole Page died at the age of 4, 2 years after sustaining injuries at the hands of his mother's ex-boyfriend, Scott O'Connor. And the US Secretary of State has criticised other countries again for not backing military efforts against Iran, warning a lack of support over the Strait of Hormuz sets a dangerous global precedent. In Italy, Marco Rubio has called for more than just strongly worded statements from European allies. That's the latest. I'm Imani Rana.
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0: Good evening, it is Riverside Radio. We are live at the local council election results with me, Jason Rosen. 7 minutes past six then, on Friday evening, and we are still waiting for the results from the London Borough of Lambeth. And it's been a great afternoon and early evening so far for the Green Party, who've taken two seats off Labour in Lambeth so far with 33% of the vote. The Liberal Democrats have got two. They've retained two in the ward of Streatham Hill. And the Greens, as I've said, have taken two from the Labour Party. We are waiting for the Clapham Town result to come in, where the Greens think that they can take that. So we will wait for that. But the Streatham Hill West and Thornton ward has been retained by the Liberal Democrats. Brixton Windrush is where the Greens made their first push, and they've taken it. They've taken it away from Labour in the Brixton Windrush ward. So we've got two new Green councillors there, and the Greens are hoping to take the entire council. So the two Green councillors, Carlotta Allam and Serafina Spicer, have been elected in the Brixton Windrush ward. Our reporter Ben Stevenson is at the count at the Oval Cricket Ground. We've also got reporters at Southwark Council this evening, as well as all the results come in. But you're listening to a special Riverside Radio programme with the election results for 2026. Let me tell you what has been happening here and across London. We've got two Green mayors elected in Hackney and in Lewisham. These are the directly elected mayors that we don't have here in Southwest London, but a number of boroughs do, including Lewisham and Hackney, where Greens have taken the mayoralty. They're hoping to pick up the councils as well in Hackney and in Lewisham. Reform has got its first London council in the style of Havering, but they haven't done so well in some of the areas that they thought they would. For instance, in Hillingdon, the Conservatives have retained control of the council there. It had been expected they'd be under threat from Reform. One Conservative councillor said they were not feeling too worried about Reform, and they were right. The Conservatives took 30 seats, gaining two on the last election. Labour was 16 seats there and a loss of seven from the last election for Labour, and Reform UK gained four seats there. The Conservatives have held on to the Croydon mayoralty with a higher than expected vote share, higher than the previous election. Jason Perry is still the mayor of Croydon with the Conservatives, re-elected as the Conservative mayor there. The Liberal Democrats have held on to Kingston upon Thames. They've got 44 of the 48 seats on Kingston Council. The Conservatives took two, that's down one. And the Kingston Residents Association have taken two seats. That's up one. Bromley has also been held by the Conservatives with 35 seats, down by one on the last election. Labour won eight seats, down by four. The Lib Dems and Reform UK both won six seats on the council. So it's a 1, 2, 3, 4, 5 party council there in Bromley, with independents and others getting three there. But the Conservatives retain Bromley Council. So as it stands, the Conservatives have Bromley, Hillingdon, Kensington and Chelsea and Westminster. Labour holds on to Ealing, Hammersmith and Fulham and Merton, unexpectedly there. There was a hope that the Liberal Democrats would take control in Merton, but the Labour Party have held it there and they're very happy about that. The Liberal Democrats have taken Sutton again. Richmond upon Thames in a massive and extraordinary way. Every single seat was taken by the Liberal Democrats at Richmond. And Kingston upon Thames in the last hour has gone to the Liberal Democrats as expected. And then Havering is Reform UK, a brand new council there, and the first one for Reform UK in London. Wandsworth Council has moved into no overall control, with the Tories holding the most seats on Wandsworth Council, with 29 seats for the Tories, 28 for Labour, one for the independent councillor, Malcolm Grimstone. And he is the kingmaker at Wandsworth Council. He's going to decide whether Wandsworth Conservatives are able to run administration in Wandsworth. And usually it is the fact that the party with the largest number of seats takes control of the council, but they will need votes to get their policies through from Malcolm Grimston, the independent councillor who we spoke to at 6 o'clock this morning when the results for Wandsworth came through finally. So what are we waiting for? We're waiting for Lambeth. We're waiting for Southwark. We're waiting for other parts of London to go through. We're waiting for those other mayoral results to come through in directly elected mayoral results in London, including Tower Hamlets. And we are waiting for lots of other London councils to be called. But our most important one for us here in on Riverside Radio is Lambeth, where only 4 seats on the entire council have been declared so far. We will be going back to the London Borough of Lambeth, where the counting is taking place very soon here on Riverside. In the meantime, we'll play some music. This is Enrique Iglesias, and it's Hero. 13 minutes past 6 now.
1: Would you dance?

0: 17 minutes past six then. I'll tell you who's my hero, Ben Stevenson, who has been, he was here at 10 o'clock last night with me. We've been going for longer than anyone, haven't we, Ben? You and I.
1: We have. We're the stalwarts.
0: Yeah, but you did go home when, about 3 a.m?
1: Well, I need my beauty sleep. This flawless skin doesn't look after itself.
0: Yeah, and I stayed on till six, had a couple of hours, and I'm back again here now. But I'm glad you went. When did you arrive at the counter at Oval?
1: I got here just before one, just as everyone was starting to get the count going. So I've been here since basically they've started tightening up all the numbers.
0: Yeah, and they said they were going to get a result at 2:30 first, didn't they? And then it didn't come till about 4 o'clock. I mean, takes their time in Lambeth. What have we got then? What have we had? What results have come through?
1: So we've just had the results for Vauxhall and Herne Hill and Loughborough Junction. So, and Vauxhall was a green win.
0: And did they take that from Labour?
1: They did, yeah.
2: They had one.
1: Hang on. I think I've got that the wrong way around. I'm delirious. Herne Hill declared first. That was a green win. Vauxhall, that was in second. That was one green and two Labour. So that was a Labour hold.
0: So the Labour hold in, sorry?
1: Vauxhall.
0: In Vauxhall. So Vauxhall Labour hold with two. Is it two in Vauxhall that have been elected?
1: It is, yeah.
0: So
1: yeah.
0: That's two Labour. So that's their first seat then on the council. And then the other ward?
1: Yeah, the vote was Herne Hill and Loughborough Junction. That was a green win. A green hold, I think.
0: A Herne Hill and Loughborough Junction, a green hold there for...
1: A green hold because there was a by-election that took it green.
0: Ah, I see. Yes. Okay, great. Thank you, Ben. What ones are we... Still nothing on Clapham Town. Are they doing a recount in Clapham Town?
2: Oh, my God!
1: I'm going to go and check out what they're doing because they were one of the first ones to go to adjudication and it's been quite some time. So I'll tell them that you've said to hurry up.
0: Yeah, absolutely. Do tell them because we want to get home at some point. But thank you very much, Ben and Anila, who is there for us in the cricket ground at Oval where the Lambeth count is taking place. And as was mentioned there, we've just had the results in for Vauxhall, where the Labour candidates Liam Daly, David Ford, and Deanne Petula-Rowe got in there. That's for Vauxhall. And then it looks like the Greens have retained their seats as well. But we'll bring you the full results from those two wards that have been declared in Lambeth very soon here on Riverside Radio.
3: Thank you.

23 minutes past six then. It's Riverside Radio with our live local election results programme. And the breaking news in the last couple of minutes is the Green Party have won their first council in London, which is Waltham Forest from Labour. They have never had a seat, the Greens, in Waltham Forest before today. Now they have 32. An exceptional win for the Green Party in Waltham Forest. Labour took 14 seats, a loss of 33 compared to the last election. The Conservatives won 14 seats. That's a gain of one. So they now stand at exactly the same number of seats as Labour. 14 for Tories, 14 for Labour. And there are now 32 Green councillors. The Greens have won their first London council, and it's the London Borough of Waltham Forest. Extraordinary vote. Extraordinary result for the Green Party, and a massive thumbs up for what Zach Polanski, the leader of the Green Party, has been doing over in East London at Waltham Forest Council. Can they do the same in Lambeth? Well, so far they've started off well with getting two Green councillors in, but let's wait and see what happens in Lambeth. They've also done well in Hackney with the mayoralty. They took the mayoralty there. That's the directly elected mayor that Hackney has. Lewisham also has a directly elected mayor, and the Greens have taken that too. So it looks like a fantastic day for the Green Party in London. They've taken their first council of Waltham Forest. Terrible for Labour, where the Greens have never had a seat in Waltham Forest before. Now they have 32, and it looks like a direct result. All the losses that Labour have taken here have gone straight to the Green Party. So what is going to happen there with Sir Keir Starmer, who in his own backyard, in his own Camden, the Labour leader of Camden Council lost his seat along with the two other Labour candidates for that ward of Holborn and Covent Garden, has now gone Green. The Labour leader of Camden Council ousted from the election there. All three councillors declared in that ward in Keir Starmer's own constituency are now Green. It's a blow for him. He's the MP for Holborn and St Pancras. An absolute disaster for Labour there. The recounts, Hillingdon vote, Reform didn't do as well as they wanted to in Hillingdon, with the Tories keeping that particular council. The Tories also doing well in Croydon with the re-election of their Conservative elected Mayor Jason Perry there. And the Liberal Democrats retaining control of the Royal Borough of Kingston-upon-Thames and Sutton Council, and also Richmond-upon-Thames earlier on this morning or overnight. We will keep then these results coming in, and I can tell you that Labour have held Islington in the last couple of minutes. Those results through now as well. So that's a hold for Labour in Islington. I mean, that really, if they can't hold Islington, then something's really, really serious. Let's go to Hastings. We're not going to Hastings, but I can tell you in Hastings, the Greens have taken control there from no overall control. Hastings on the Sussex coast, of course, are 32 seats up for grabs in the entire council. And the Greens have taken 10 of those, 19 of those seats, up seven. The Greens have taken control of Hastings Council with Reform in second place. The big losers there are Labour. In Brent, Labour have lost Brent to no overall control. They're coming in thick and fast now, all these results. There are 57 seats on Brent Council. Labour have got 22. They've lost 21. And the gains there again are from the Greens, and the Tories have taken four seats in Brent away from Labour. The Liberal Democrats on 11, that's up eight. So Labour have lost Brent, the London Borough of Brent, to no overall control. Labour will not be happy with that. So all these results now coming in thick and fast. In the last sort of 5 minutes, we hear that Waltham Forest, the Green Party has been elected to run Waltham Forest Council. They've never had a seat in that borough before today. They've now got 32 seats and they run it, the London Borough of Waltham Forest. We've got a hold for Labour in Islington. A glimmer of hope there. Labour have lost Brent Council to no overall control. And then out of London in Sussex, there's been a Green gain for Hastings. Traditionally, they have done well in that part of the world, the Green Party. They used to run Brighton and Hove at council, but they now run
Hastings. Wow, lots of results all in the last couple of minutes coming in. We've also got these mayoral results to do in Tower Hamlets. Newham has been held actually by the Labour mayor there, but we're waiting for Tower Hamlets to give us their declaration for their elected mayor. We don't have elected mayors here in Southwest London. We are also waiting for Lambeth to come through. One of the last councils, I think it's going to be. They do like to take their time in Lambeth, but it is quite tight there. We're hearing Clapham Town could go to the Greens, which would be an absolute disaster for Labour, but we will wait and see. I can tell you that Steve Reid, MP, the MP for Streatham, he has tweeted in the last 10 minutes. He also used to run Lambeth Council, Steve Reid. The last thing the country wants, he says, is the Labour Party to talk about the Labour Party. The British public don't want to hear about timelines, backroom deals and navel gazing. Let's get on with the job, says Steve Reid, the Environment Secretary, the former leader of Lambeth Council. Could he see his former council go to the Greens tonight? We shall wait and see, because we've got our reporters, Ben and Anila, at Lambeth, at the count that's going on at the cricket ground, at Oval Cricket Ground. That's where they're counting the votes. And we'll bring you those results as and when they come in right here on Riverside Radio on our final half an hour now of our results programme. Then you can have some fun, because the Friday week will be on at 7 p.m. as normal. That's coming up in half an hour right here on Riverside Radio. Between then and now, though, let's get some more results.

0: Right, that was Jax Jones and Callum Scott and Whistle. We're about to go back to the Oval Cricket Ground where the results are coming in outside. They're taking place outside with Ben Stevenson, our reporter there. That's coming up after this.
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0: So we're still at it. It is the local council election results special here on Riverside Radio. And we are waiting for our final council to declare. And that is the London Borough of Lambeth, where at the moment the Greens have won 6 seats and have 42% of the votes. The Liberal Democrats have 2 on 17% of the votes. Labour and Labour and the Cooperative Party altogether have 32% of the votes, with just 2 seats for Labour so far. We are waiting for another result. Ben Stevenson is there, and it's outside they're declaring. Where are they doing it? On the cricket pitch?
1: That would have been lovely, but no, it's just outside the reception entrance. But the tent's lovely. It's directly in the sunshine. It would be great.
0: Beautiful. What's happening? What's next?
1: So it looks like Streatham Hill East is going to declare next. They were provisionally chatting inside. There's a big bunch of people coming outside now, so I think they're about to come out and call it. But they're currently a two-seat ward. They're currently both Labour. Projected is one Green, one Labour. So we'll see if it pans out that way or not.
0: Well, if the Greens do as well as they have been doing, then it looks likely that they'll take the 2 seats in Streatham. It's Streatham East, is it, now we're looking at?
1: Streatham Hill East, yeah.
0: Streatham Hill East is the one.
1: That's the one.
0: And Streatham Hill West and Thornton stayed with the Liberal Democrats, did it not?
1: It did, yeah.
0: So we've got results in then from Brixton Windrush, where the Greens took 2 seats off of Labour. Carletta Allam and Serafina Spicer on the Greens there. Herne Hill and Loughborough Junction, Green win there for all 3 Greens, the same as last time around. Streatham Hill West and Thornton, Liberal Democrats, retaining that particular 2 seats, Matthew Bryant and Kit Ogden. Vauxhall, Jacqueline Bond of the Greens got 1 in there. Liam Daly and David Ford from Labour there too. And I think we can hear the result, actually, Ben, if you put the microphone up there. Are they just declaring it now?
1: No, they're calling out the provisional for Gypsy Hill. So I think when they get out here and do Streatham Hill East, I think shortly after it'll be Gypsy Hill.
0: So Gypsy Hill, again, that was just won by Labour last time around, but it looks likely that the Greens are going to take that as well. And if they do, they're well away and ahead for winning the council in total. What are the Labour Party people doing right now, Ben? Can you see any of their faces? And what do they say on their faces, do you think? Because I know they're not talking to you. They don't tend to.
1: Yeah, that's certainly not. They're looking rather stern, I would say. I think some of them are genuinely worried with the strong performance the Greens have had so far. They've got their eyes on their own wards at the moment.
0: Yeah, well, we know that the Greens have their very first London Council in Waltham Forest. So the Green Party has been elected to run Waltham Forest Council. They never had any Green. There was never any Green councillors in Waltham Forest till today. And now they run the thing. So it's an extraordinary win for the Greens there. Stay there, Ben. We'll come back to you when we can. But yeah, Greens now run Waltham Forest Council on a council they didn't even have a seat in last time around. Absolutely extraordinary result. Labour retain Islington Council. I would have been absolutely amazed if the Greens would have taken that. But they have taken 16 seats away from Labour. So it's a Labour hold in Islington. Despite the Green Party making large gains there. The Greens have 19 seats on Islington Council. Labour have 29. That's a change of 16. And the 26 seats are needed there for a majority, and they just made that Labour with 29. Tower Hamlets has re-elected their Aspire mayor, and that is Lutfi Rahman. Lutfi Rahman won 35,000 votes, down from the 39,000 in the last election in 2022, when Tower Hamlets voted for Lutfi Rahman as the mayor of Tower Hamlets, the directly elected mayor there. The Labour candidate received 19,454 votes, and the Greens were in third place there with 19,223. So the mayor of Tower Hamlets has been elected again. He is the Aspire Party, a local party for Tower Hamlets. Lutfi Rahman back in there for Aspire. Lewisham, the Green mayor for Lewisham, has thanked the electorate for their faith in him. He has taken a Lewisham, the mayoralty there. It means that the Green Party now have 2 mayors in London boroughs, 1 in Hackney, 1 in Lewisham. A Labour have held in Newham, and the Tories have held the mayoralty in Croydon. Tories having not so bad a night as they thought they would in London, with them retaining Bromley Council with 35 seats, down by only just one in the last election. They've also held on to the mayoralty in Croydon, as I've mentioned, and Hillingdon Council, which was another worry for them. They were worried about that and Reform UK there. But it seems to be there was nothing really too much to worry about, because the Conservatives have retained those seats. Still waiting then for the announcements in Lambeth. Is it happening now, Ben?
1: No, still not. Still another provisional announcement for Gypsy Hill.
0: We're going to be... Well, we do have to come off air at 7 p.m. tonight, so we're going to get a look at... And also, what we will do is Ben will update on our socials at This Is Riverside. There'll be everything will be updated there, and the results will be there as soon as they come in here at Riverside Radio. So hopefully we will go back to bed before 7 o'clock with some more results for Lambeth as we await what happens there. On the national picture, let's have a look nationally then at what's been happening in England's councils. We'll have a look at that first, because what's happened in England is that Reform have now gained over 1,000 seats, with Labour losing 1,000 seats. The Lib Dems are up by 85 seats across English councils, and the Tories have lost 475. Labour have lost Cambridge to no overall control. Reform have gained Gateshead, so doing really well in the northeast. Reform UK. Greenwich has just been held by Labour, so the Royal Borough of Greenwich has just come in. There are 55 seats on that council. Labour needed 28 seats to retain the council, and they've just done it with 31 seats. So 3 seats more than the majority there. And the benefits really have gone to the Green Party. 9 seats now on the Royal Borough of Greenwich. And the Tories took 3 extra seats there in Greenwich as well, to make a grand total of 6. And Reform UK gained a seat in Eltham Page Ward in Greenwich. So Reform gets a seat on Greenwich Council, so they'll be happy with their 1 seat in Greenwich that's just come through. Those are the results from the Royal Borough of Greenwich. They've just come through as well. So Labour hold that. Labour hold Islington as well. The bigger news from across the country, Suffolk was taken by Reform from the Conservatives. And as I've mentioned, Gateshead, but also Sunderland, has gone to Reform as well from Labour. Sunderland, we remember during Brexit, voted very heavily for Brexit and was one of the first to announce. So Reform gain from Labour in Sunderland and in Gateshead, with Labour holding in Greenwich and in Islington in London, and the Greens taking Hastings for the first time from no overall control, and the London Borough of Waltham Forest also taken by the Greens from Labour at the expense of Labour. Ben, any luck?
1: Nothing yet. Just a lot of expectant looking faces.
0: Well, in the meantime, then, at 7:15, as we await that result to come in, what ward are we looking for again here? Is this Gypsy Hill?
1: Streatham Hill East, and then I think closely followed by Gypsy Hill.
0: Streatham Hill East then to come for you, and followed by Gypsy Hill. In the meantime, let's get some Mark Ronson featuring Amy Winehouse and Valerie.
2: Hi, it's Rolling.
3: I'm sorry, Charlie Murphy. I was having too much fun.

0: Okay, 10 to 7 then. It's Riverside Radio, our local election results special. Let's go back to Ben at Oval, the Oval Ground. Ben, how's it going?
1: Well, you get nothing and then you get everything at once. We're about to get results for Streatham Hill East, Gypsy Hill, St Martins and Streatham Wells.
0: Meaning right now?
1: And meaning right now, yeah.
0: Oh,
1: the presiding officer has gathering all the candidates.
0: Oh, right, I see. Okay, should we wait then? We'll just sit here. Should we drum our fingers along the desk?
1: And let's just sit here quietly.
0: And have a Colin the Caterpillar. So you're outside. Is it sunny?
1: It is, yeah. Weather's gorgeous.
0: Not on the Labour Party's faces, though, hey?
1: No. They've got their brollies out.
0: So let's have a look then. Who's going to be first? Which ward is going to be first, do we think?
1: Hang on.
0: Is it Gypsy Hill or the other one? Which one was it?
1: I think it's Streatham Wells.
0: Streatham Wells.
1: Gypsy is Gypsy Hill, yeah.
0: It is Gypsy Hill. So Gypsy Hill is, last time around was very tight between Labour and the Greens. But two, Labour got it. And I think he's reading the results now. Let's have a listen.
2: Election held on Thursday, the 7th of May 2026. And hereby give notice that the number of votes cast for each candidate at this election is as follows. Malcolm Ian Baines, common name Malcolm Baines, Liberal Democrat, 148. Vivian Jane Baines, commonly known as Vivian Baines, Liberal Democrat, 167. Christine Rain Anton, Labour Party, 1,247. Thank you for such a toxic fortune. Filter out Harold Elliott, commonly known as Pete Elliott, Green Party, 1,666.
0: So that's a big cheer we can hear.
1: That is a big cheer.
0: Yeah, who was that? Was that for Chloe?
1: That was for the Greens.
0: For Pete Elliott.
1: 1,000. It was Pete Elliott.
0: So, yeah. Pete Elliott, okay.
2: 238. Chloe Meyer Orillac, commonly known as Chloe Orillac. The Green Party, 1,523.
1: 1,593 for Chloe from the Greens. That's another.
0: Yeah, we're just waiting for that last Labour candidate. Then Robert Shorrock, is it?
2: It's the Conservative Party candidate, 126. Robert Edward Shorrock, Labour Party, 964.
0: Right, so the Greens...
1: 964. So the Greens have it.
0: The Greens have taken that seat, Gypsy Hill, off of Labour then. So the Gypsy Hill seat has gone green from Labour the last time around. Two green seats again in Lambeth. So they're heading towards, I don't know where we are now in terms of the numbers, but they are heading towards green control of Lambeth Council. That's what it seems to me anyway. Let's just see what the other results will do. I don't think we're going to get them before 7 o'clock, but we do have another ward coming in now, don't we, Ben?
1: We do, yeah. I'm just waiting for them to announce which one it will be.
0: So we're waiting for this, but we believe it could be, what was the ward that we thought it would be?
1: Streatham Hill East.
0: We're thinking it would be.
3: You know,
0: So Streatham Hill East we're waiting for. So this was a fully Labour last time around. They got 56% of the votes in this ward in Streatham Hill East. But the Greens hope to take this one, or take one of the two seats that are available anyway.
1: It looks like this is going to be Streatham Wells.
0: Oh, Streatham Wells. Okay, we'll have a look at Streatham Wells then instead. And again, Labour took this one last time. Both seats were won by the Labour Party with 48% of the vote in 2022. This time, it could go one of two ways. It could go one Green and one Liberal Democrat. It could be two Greens, but it could be that Labour will be in third place in this ward in Streatham Wells. Are they reading the results now?
1: They're reading them right now. Let's see what they say.
0: Let's have a listen.
2: Election of councillors for Streatham Wells, 7th of May 2026, declaration of result poll. I, Ian Davis, the returning officer at the election held on Thursday, 7th of May 2026, do hereby give notice that number of votes cast for each candidate at this election is as follows. Charles Neville Barton, Conservative Party candidate, 152. Junior Best, commonly known as Junior Best, Liberal Democrats, 1,001.
0: Liberal Democrats there, Judy Best with
2: 1,091. Simon Butler, commonly known as Simon Butler, 1,081.
3: Oh, wow.
0: 1,081 there for Simon.
1: 1,081.
0: Okay, that's the Liberal Democrats done.
2: We will. Green Party candidate, 852.
0: 852 for one of the Green Party candidates. Here's the other.
2: Mohamed Ridwan Omar, commonly known as Ridwan Omar, Labour Party, 735.
0: Have they read Des Caldwell's vote out there?
2: 136.
1: Not yet.
2: Okay. Pauline Mary Robson, Green Party, 898.
0: Ah, right. So the Liberal Democrats have taken that seat.
1: It looks like that.
2: The Labour Party, 780.
0: Yeah, that's pretty much confirmed then. The Liberal Democrats taking two seats there in Streatham Wells. Greens not making it there with the results at 862 and 898 for the Greens, and the Liberal Democrats have taken it there. Judy Best with 1,091 votes, and Simon Bucknell, Liberal Democrat, with 1,081. Therefore, the two Liberal Democrats in Streatham Wells. Are we surprised at that one?
1: I don't think we are, no. I think that's, from the polling that we've looked at, I think that was essentially the way that it was going
0: to
1: go.
0: Well, they said that Greens would take one there, so that's one down for the Greens if they hoped to get that. So we are just looking through the numbers then, as these results are coming in Lambeth, to see whether or not anyone is able at this moment to get a majority on Lambeth Council. And I just don't think it's too early enough to work out. But I can tell you after the election results that have come through, that Greens are leading now with around 42% of the votes. Labour on similar, they're quite, but they've only got two seats on about 40% of the votes as well. And the Liberal Democrats in third place on 17% of the votes, with the Tories at 7%. I think, though, we're not going to work out what the council is going to be in the next few minutes. So, Ben, what I will say is thank you so much. Who's coming in now? What's this coming in?
1: Streatham Hill East is coming in right now.
0: Streatham Hill East. Okay, we'll stay with this then and see whether we can hear the Streatham Hill East then. But while he's reading those out, let's have a look at Streatham Hill East and what we think is going to happen there. So it was a very strong Labour hold last time around, with the Greens in second place, but trailing far behind. The Greens need to take this if they are going to run the council. So where are we?
2: It's commonly known as Liz Mackins, Labour and Party, 855
1: for Labour.
2: Labour and Party, 759. And Farmers Davis, commonly known as Alex Davis, Liberal Democrats, 760. Call you 172. Tobias Hunter Ilokara Ikebanam, commonly known as Tobias Ikebanam, Liberal Democrats, 687.
0: So, don't know whether that's enough.
2: Shoebridge, commonly known as Amelia Shoebridge, the Green Party, 1,206.
0: Right, that's the Green Party.
1: 1,270.
0: Taking it there from Amelia Shoebridge, the Green candidate there, seems to have taken that seat. What, one seat? Yeah. What about
1: so
0: the other
1: slightly
0: one?
1: Better than projected.
0: Yeah.
2: One to the official mark, zero. Voting for more candidates in the vote charter of five.
0: All right, so Green's taken both those seats then, it seems. Amelia Shoebridge and Martin Richard Abrams, the two Green councillors, taking Streatham Hill East from Labour. I think that's the case, is it? Ben, just confirm that.
2: Martin Richard Abrams and Amelia Shoebridge.
1: That's right, yep. Yeah. Looks like two seats for the Greens.
0: Two seats for the Greens. Previously. And Martin Richard Abrams and Amelia Shoebridge taking those seats off Labour for Streatham Hill East, as the election results in Lambeth come thick and fast. Ben, thank you so much. And Neela, thank you so much for your reporting this evening. They're going to stay there and get the full result and bring it to you on our socials at This Is Riverside. But it has been a really good night for the Greens so far in Lambeth. It is looking likely, but not confirmed, that they could take Lambeth Council, as they have done in Waltham Forest, where they had no seats at all on Waltham Forest Council. Now they run the council. So a fantastic night for the Greens in East London. Could it be the same in South London? Labour retained Greenwich Council in the last 20 minutes. Lewisham mayoralty was won by the Greens. The Hackney mayoralty was won by the Greens. Tower Hamlets have re-elected Lutfaram and the Aspire mayor. Labour has retained Islington Council. The Tories have kept Bromley. They've kept Hillingdon.

0: Kingston-upon-Thames. The Tories narrowly hold on to the Croydon mayoralty, and the Greens take the Lewisham mayor as well. That is your lot here on Riverside Radio. Once again, I'd like to thank all our election reporting team. It has been a stunning night for some, and not so good night for others, such as the Labour Party. Will we get a new Prime Minister next week? Who knows? Rachel Reeves, the Chancellor, just tweeting in the last couple of minutes. These are tough election results for Labour, and I'm sorry to all those colleagues who've lost their seats. Keir Starmer won a mandate to change our country. We must get on with delivering that mandate and show how politics can improve people's lives for the better. That from the Chancellor, Rachel Reeves. The Culture Secretary, Lisa Nandy, says, as the results continue to come in, I want to pay tribute to our Labour representatives who have lost some after a lifetime of service. As the Prime Minister says, it's clear the public are impatient for change. We must rise to meet this moment and deliver change on the scale that people need and have asked for. Steve Reid also saying the similar sort of thing. Heidi Alexander also saying they're all coming out now. They are all coming out and saying it. This from Steve Reid, who is the former leader of Lambeth Council. Let's have a listen to what Steve Reid has had to say in the last few minutes.
1: We all know we need to deliver change people can feel on their front doorstep, in their high street, more money in people's pockets. We're seeing things start to move in the right direction. The war in the Middle East has made things more difficult, so we need to take that into account as we readjust to make sure that we can still focus on delivering the change that people want to see. But the Prime Minister is 100% committed to delivering the promises we were elected on, as am I, as is the whole of Cabinet.
0: Steve Reid there, the MP for Streatham and Croydon North, used to be the leader of Lambeth Council a few years ago. Could it be lost to the Greens? It's looking likely that Greens could take Lambeth Council off Labour. And that concludes our election result programme here on Riverside Radio. Thank you so much for joining us if you have. Keep in touch with what's going on our socials at This Is Riverside. But from me, Jason Rosam, I'm back on Monday morning's Riverside breakfast from 7 a.m. Have yourselves a wonderful weekend. And why don't you come and join us for a bit of celebrating at the Richmond Mayfair tomorrow from 11 o'clock. We'll be there. Have a wonderful weekend. Coming up next, Richard and the Friday Week.
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4: Labour's day has gone from bad to worse, with the leader in Wales, Eluned Morgan, resigning after losing her seat in the Senate.
5: Welsh Labour has today suffered a catastrophic result. It ends a century of Labour winning in Wales, and the party will need to take a really hard look at itself.
4: Plaid Cymru will be the biggest party in the Welsh Parliament, with Reform just behind. Sir Keir Starmer is now coming under pressure after Labour's poor showing. They are down 858 seats in England. Nigel Farage's party has been storming to success all over the country, winning more than 1,000 new councillors in England. He is claiming a truly historic shift in British politics.
6: At the moment, we're winning one in three of all the seats that are up. But I genuinely think the best is yet to come. I'm very excited about the North East results, the Yorkshire results, Essex. We're feeling supremely confident.
4: The Green Party's taken control of its first council of this year's local elections in Norwich. It also added more than 180 councillors. The Tories are claiming signs of recovery despite losing more than 450 councillors. Meanwhile, the Lib Dems will be happy with 674 seats won in England so far. In the Scottish Parliament, it looks like the SNP will fall short of a majority after one of its ministers, Angus Robertson, lost his Edinburgh Central seat to the Scottish Greens. In other news, a man's denied using threatening behaviour towards Andrew Mountbatten Windsor. The former prince was reportedly out walking his dogs when the alleged incident happened near his Norfolk home on Wednesday evening. A third British person is suspected of having hantavirus linked to a cruise ship heading for the Canary Islands. UK health officials say two other British nationals are currently being treated for the rat-borne disease. And Sir David Attenborough says he's completely overwhelmed by messages on his 100th birthday. The King has paid tribute. That's the latest. I'm Imani Rana.
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0: Time to take a break from the politics. We're going straight in with the weirdest news of the week. This is the Friday Week with me, Richard Wheatley, on Riverside Radio. Let's go. And this is the Friday Week with me, Richard Wheatley. We're going to go through the news and tell you all the fun parts. Joining me in the studio this week, we have the phenomenal comedian, Sally-Ann Fellows. Hello, Sally-Ann.
1: Hello, how are you?
0: Very well, thank you. And everyone's favourite returning guest, it's Orla Cherish. Nothing. Bloody hell, my... I'm sorry.
2: I'm Orla Nothing.
0: Orla Nothing. Orla Nothing. You know, we pronounce the G as well. That's something I need to...
2: Yeah,
0: to.
2: Oh, everyone always puts on the G, but it's never there. It's never there.
0: Yeah, typical of man, finding the G when it isn't there. But so how are you guys?
1: Yeah, I'm good, thank you. Enjoying the nice weather. It's not raining today, so I'm quite happy.
0: Oh, excellent. That's a very positive way of looking at life.
2: Do you know what? I've just walked down the Thames and I've thought, you know, this is a lovely day. You know, this is a good day, you know. I'm not going to take any bad things. So
0: I do like that you got your definition of a good day is it isn't raining. That is a very British condition for happiness.
1: I'm easily pleased, Richard.
2: I've heard.
0: Yes, so I was going to start by asking if either of you brought any news stories along that have caught your eye this week.
1: Yes. Now I want to say, because I know he's going to be listening, happy birthday, Sir David Attenborough.
0: Happy day.
2: Oh,
0: happy birthday,
2: yes.
0: Sir
2: oh my
0: David.
2: God, 100 years old.
1: 100.
0: I mean, this is. I was trying to explain to someone recently. I think someone in Italy. How big David Attenborough is here. Mm. Just like the fact that he is basically the king. He is the...
2: And not in size.
0: No, not in size, but just he is the person who has probably the most respect among anyone alive as far as the UK is concerned.
2: I would say, actually, at the moment, because of Elizabeth has... passed, I would say that David Attenborough is actually the one now that we're all looking towards.
1: He is our ruler.
2: He is our ruler. He is a regnant. He is the one that tells us exactly what to do.
1: And we listen.
2: And we listen.
0: Do we though?
2: We listen.
1: Well, I do. Richard doesn't.
0: Yeah. No, but like, what I'm saying is as a people, do we listen to him enough? Like, he's been telling us for years that we need to be doing all sorts of things to help the environment. Have we done all those things?
2: I've actually got two of his autobiographies, which I'm reading, which actually it actually does coincide with what you're saying. It doesn't, you know, coincide with each other.
1: All those trees, though, Orla.
2: Yeah.
0: Yeah, you should have got the audiobook, which he reads.
1: You're going to recycle them.
0: I don't know if it's his autobiography that he's reading, but I've definitely heard him reading some of his books.
2: Oh, my God. I would listen to him reading Harry Potter, which I hate, but I would listen to him reading... what's the other one?
0: The
2: sexy one.
0: Oh, Fifty Shades of Grey.
2: Shades of Grey. Oh.
0: So David Attenborough reading 50 Shades of Grey would be... I just don't understand where I fit into that in terms of how I feel.
2: I would be the number one customer.
1: I would pay to listen to that, but I bet you don't know what animal David Attenborough hates.
0: He hates.
2: Oh, he hates.
0: Please tell me it's not humans.
1: No, there's one animal that he hates, and it's unusual because he loves all animals. There's one he is afraid of, and he hates.
2: He hates the platypus. He hates the platypus.
1: Wrong. No, Richard, would you like to guess?
0: I'm going to say it is sheep.
1: No, again, nice try. It is actually rats.
2: He hates rats.
1: He hates rats.
0: Well, that's very in vogue at the moment.
2: Why? Yes. Why does he hate rats?
1: Because there was an incident where one ran over him, and I'm not sure whether he was actually bitten. And I actually found a dead rat outside earlier, and that's not very tasteful. Enjoy your tea, everyone. But I think a bird of prey dropped it. And so they're leaving that there.
2: Well, I will say this about rats. So everyone hates rats. However, rats don't hate rats. There is a specific... No, this is true. This is true. This is true. If a rat is, for instance, starving and it can't get any food, and there's another rat that has food, there are scientific tests to show that the rat that has the food will actually take it to the rat that doesn't. Wow. Rats are socialist. Really? This is why the Americans hate them. Rats are socialist.
0: There are also multiple experiments that they've done to show how easily they get addicted to heroin.
1: Is that so, right?
2: Yeah. rats. Again, with Americans, you know, what am I saying? You
0: Scientists
2: know?
0: Have great fun with rats, is what we're saying. There are lots of things you can do with science, in the name of science, with rats. But anyway... Yeah, that's a great story. Thank you very much. Thank you, Sally-Anne.
1: That's all right.
0: Do you guys want to get on with the rest of the show?
1: Yeah.
0: Proper news of the week?
2: Okay.
1: Yeah, shall we do it?
2: Yeah,
0: okay. In that case, let's get on with the show. And we're going to start by going to... Let's go to Sally-Anne. Who got gazumped for his time in the sun?
1: This is somebody in Germany who needed a refund because... Despite getting up at 6 a.m. for this Greek holiday, he couldn't get a sun lounger. That's important on your holiday, isn't it? That whole sticking a towel on your sun lounger. And he got, I think it's £900, Richard.
2: No, it was 9,000.
0: It was more than 900 euros. It worked out at £852.
1: Oh, okay. Well, still,
0: but the cost of the whole holiday, maybe we're getting confused with, which the whole holiday, I think, cost something like €7,000.
1: Oh, okay.
0: So that might be what you're thinking there, Orla. I feel like the stereotype over the years has been that Germans are the biggest people... the culprits.
2: I've actually done some studies with this. Would you believe?
1: German.
2: I'm not German, and I have never been German, and I know no one that's German. However, I have done some studies, and basically, the studies with this is that after the war, people started studying who. Wanted to, you know, lay out in the sun more and more and more. And in actual fact, it was all kind of like, you know, just... I can't even think of the word. What's the word? You know...
0: Women.
2: When they're pretending it to be, like, advertising it to be. However...
1: An old wives' tale.
2: Yeah, it's an old wives'
1: an
2: tale.
1: An urban myth.
2: Yeah, it's an urban myth.
1: Yeah.
2: However, apparently... Since the 70s, the people that have actually been taking the towels and everything are English.
1: Is that right?
2: It's been the English since the 70s.
0: Wow. Interesting, because the stereotype has always been that it's the Germans.
2: Yeah.
0: Yes. Hence, one of my favourite it was the World Cup in 2006, which was held in Germany. And they had, there was an advert, some beer, shows how bad the advert was, I don't actually remember the beer. However, it involved a whole row of sunbeds with German flags on. And then a bouncing bomb made of a rolled up English flag, which came across the swimming pool, bouncing across the swimming pool,
1: and
0: unfurled all the way across
2: all
0: of the sunbeds and reserved all of them on top of the German flags.
1: Yeah.
0: And it's one of my favourite World Cup things ever.
2: None of it is true. None of it is true.
0: That's
2: urban
0: myth. Yeah. Okay, so where do you get that research from?
2: I've actually looked it up online, in actual fact, yeah. I don't know why I did, but I actually...
0: Was this for this particular item when you saw the story in our thing?
2: No.
0: Or was this something that you just looked up because you just felt like it?
2: No, this was something that I do quite kind of like to, you know, look up things.
0: This is just a coincidence, you were just casually looking that up.
2: Yeah, it's just kind of, yeah. And then today it kind of, you know...
0: Paid off.
2: Yeah.
0: That's awesome. Yes. Yeah, so this guy, he's an unnamed German. He was on holiday with his family in Kos in Greece in 2024. And he sued and got given, I think it was 300 and something euros because he had spent so much time every morning, 20 minutes every morning, searching for sunbeds, despite getting up at 6 a.m. to try and find a sunbed. And in the end, his children were having to lie on the floor, which I think sounds like more of a him making his children lie on the floor instead of, you know, him taking the floor and giving them the sunbeds they managed to find.
1: Yeah, that's what I thought.
0: But yeah, so you got sort of, just checking. Oh yeah, so £7,186 is what he spent on... euros, is what he spent on the holiday.
1: All right.
0: And then he got 986.70 is what a court decided he should get back.
2: Oh, that my God, a really specific number. Like, you know, get anything back. I don't care.
1: Yeah, so I mean 20 quid. 20
2: yeah, quid, exactly. Yeah, yeah.
0: But also, that's such a... Like, the court overruled the £350 payout that the tour company gave him initially and said, no, it should be €986.70. That's so precise. What? How do you calculate the exact to the pen to the cent
2: with percentages? It's maths, Richard. It's
0: percentages.
2: Maths.
0: So that is that going to be a percentage?
2: Yeah,
0: of
2: it's maths. 9,000. It's maths. I don't know. You know, they just decide it,
0: right.
2: And it's maths. And so you know, it's not for you, me, or whatever to.
0: True.
2: Yeah.
1: Not for me, certainly.
2: No.
1: I'm no good at maths.
0: I would not want to argue with that statement. You know yourself best, and I would not want to argue with what you say about yourself, Sally Ann.
1: Also very bad with maps, as Richard will testify.
0: No, I'm going to jump in on this one. Absolutely 100% true.
2: Where's
0: Sally Ann, one of the people who... it's not very far from here to the train station. And yet every single time she tries to go the wrong direction to get to the train station, I have to give her directions.
2: And where is the... where's Berkshire?
1: Where's Berkshire? In Britain. it's not that far from here, is it? It's where Windsor Castle is. I thank you. Thank you.
0: To be fair, I'm also terrible. When it comes to directions outside of areas that I know... I am also terrible. I can't throw many stones here. My geography is diabolical, but that's because I'm blind and I don't see maps, all right?
2: You're just using that as an excuse now, aren't you?
1: Well, I'm not blind and I like the look of maps. They're very pretty. I've got a really old one on my wall, but I can't read them.
2: So where is Battersea Park?
1: Well, it sounds nice. I don't know. Ask me an interesting question.
0: It's over there.
1: See, Richard's pointing probably.
2: For those
1: of
2: you that can't see, he's pointing there.
0: Yes,
1: that's really helpful.
0: For those of you watching in colour, the blue ball is behind the pink.
1: For those of you who are psychic and can see remotely,
0: are you guys? What kind of holidays do you guys like? Do you like a holiday where you've got sunbeds out and you're all sort of trying to grab beds?
1: Honestly,
0: or do you like an activity holiday? Are you more,
1: I don't like laying next to someone else because, I mean, you wouldn't be doing that at home, would you, unless you were really lucky, just laying next to lots of strangers. That's not the sort of party I enjoy. It's just weird, isn't it? Just
0: so,
1: that close to someone else
0: so
1: that you don't know.
0: Do you do hotel holidays or do you not do holidays?
1: I don't do very many holidays because I can't really afford it. But occasionally I'll do a train thing where I get the train to Italy from Paris and I just go. I did that recently, went through the Alps and then just stayed in some sort of cheap little tiny places.
2: That's amazing.
1: I just love that kind of thing. I don't want to be
2: in
1: a resort.
2: My God, that is
1: like
2: absolutely amazing. I love that sort of thing. So the sort of holiday that we go on, me and my partner, because we,
0: Derek, who was on the show last week,
2: exactly.
1: Oh, yeah,
2: I was. I'm the 12th of January, and he's the 14th of January. So we are both winter babies.
1: Oh.
2: So, however, he loves the sun.
1: Right.
2: But I love the cold. And so last year we went to Finland and we went all around there. And, you know, we've been to Greenland and gone all around there and and everything. I love the cold. I love the snow. I love to explore.
0: You strike me as a sun worshipper.
2: Oh, me? No. Really? I hate the sun. Right. Absolutely hate the sun.
1: I'll
2: run away. I hate anything to do with the Brits abroad down in Spain and Italy and all that. I do love Italy. That's
1: me too.
2: Italy is one of my favorite places.
0: Was it Sicily end of April and it was delicious food?
2: Oh my god! Nice. Oh, yeah. Do you know I went to Italy and I was there for 6 months, and I went all over the place, and Siena was the place that I tasted the best ice cream.
1: Oh wow.
2: Guess what flavor it was?
1: Caramel?
2: No.
0: Not pistachio.
2: No, it was celery.
1: Ugh. What?
2: It was the best ever celery, ice cream. Though. Yeah. Celery.
1: Celery doesn't really have much of a taste, does it?
2: No, but it was it was a palate cleanser.
0: Interesting.
2: Bologna is the place with the best ice cream, but yeah, wow. Siena, yeah.
0: I will have to reserve my judgment until I taste that myself. next time you're on the show, Orla, please bring in some samples.
2: I can bring in some tasting samples.
0: See how many of them survive the journey.
2: Yeah.
0: And how many of them, I'm sorry, they melted. They'd be eaten, but they'd have melted, you know, sort of sometime after being eaten.
2: I do make my own ice cream, and I do make my own, you know, things like that. Oh, so, I've made my own peach ice cream. It's not being very good, but I've made it.
0: Okay, that's quite exciting. We've also got someone who comes on the show occasionally who makes his own chocolate. So,
1: Martin,
0: get you together.
1: Martin Dixon, yeah.
2: No, well, if you want some chocolate fondant, I am your queen to go for because I have the best recipe and it is absolutely amazing. Derek can actually tell you that how good it is. And he's been eating it for the past 4 days. I made like 3 days ago. So yeah.
1: Have all his teeth fallen out?
2: Not yet.
1: Not yet.
2: Not yet. Not yet. But I did make some meringue afterwards as well with
0: just,
2: the
0: just,
2: extra.
0: Just to balance, just to carry the fondant, right?
2: Yeah.
1: Exactly. Yeah.
2: Just to carry. Yeah. Yeah. Yeah. And neither him nor I like meringue, so I had to take them into work with me.
0: Oh, I love meringue.
2: And literally, I gave them all out, and then one person took three. So I knew that I had done something good. Excellent. You know. Yeah.
0: So this is the news that a German has been given a payout of more than 900 euros, about £850, by his tour operator after they did not stop people from reserving sunbeds and preventing him from being able to reserve the sunbeds himself at 6 a.m. That is that news story. Let's go to Orla. Orla, who?
2: Hello.
0: Who pulled what? With what? While what?
2: I beg your pardon.
0: Who pulled what with what while what?
2: Oh my word! So I think this is something to do with a two-ton car. oh my god!
0: I think we're actually happening. Okay. We take you behind the curtain on this one. Sally Ann is showing her phone, I think, to Orla.
1: Yes.
0: And Orla is reading this story in real time, having not seen this story before the show.
1: Yes.
0: And so I think what we're going to do is we're going to throw over to Sally Ann.
2: Yeah,
0: we're going to throw over to Sally Ann, and then we're going to come back to the reaction that we're getting from Orla, who is just collapsing with this story. This is one of the most insane stories I think we've ever covered on Riverside.
2: This is so bad!
0: On the Friday week.
1: Orla is taking some smelling salts. So this is a story about a man called John Stevenson in Yorkshire. He's a 50-year-old man, and he's pulled a 2-ton vehicle using his penis. I thank you. I mean, the question I'd like to ask is why?
0: Well, I just want to add that you've not read the whole story, actually.
1: That's another bit.
0: He pulled the car with his penis while on fire.
1: On fire. I forgot about the fire because that's
0: a key detail. He's done the research and he's made sure, yep, it is the first time anyone's done this. He says he's done the research.
1: And honestly, when I first saw the picture, he's got this great long pipe thing attached to his penis. And I just out of the corner of my eye, I thought, surely that's not part of him. Because it's bright green. He needs to see a doctor. And then I realized that it was bandaged on.
0: Yeah, I think he does need to see a doctor anyway.
1: He does need to.
0: So I also like the fact that it was mentioned in the article that he was doing it to raise awareness for men's mental health and mental health issues. And I think he succeeded.
1: I think he definitely...
0: I think the awareness of men's mental health issues have never been higher.
1: I mean, his own mental health needs to be addressed.
0: Exactly. This is, surely. Nothing can raise awareness for men's mental health more than this exact
1: action. I see what you did there.
0: Action.
1: Exactly. And there was a quote. He was asked how he was feeling. And he said, not going to lie, it hurts a bit. And I thought, really? That's surprising, isn't it?
0: No, it got better than that. He said... I won't lie, it did hurt. I won't lie, it did hurt a bit.
1: Yes, that's it.
0: But my mind was focused on being on fire.
1: Like that's the best part of
0: it. That's
1: Thank
0: the bit
1: God
0: that he was
1: fire.
0: Like, you know, that was a bit where he went, you know what? This may be hurting a lot, but at least I'm on fire.
1: I mean, honestly, it's mind-blowing. And then he wanted to raise awareness for men's prostate cancer and bullying in schools. Like, those two are really aligned, aren't they?
0: They are things at opposite end of the life scale.
1: Yes,
0: and also,
1: I thought that.
0: And also, if there's one thing that's going to get you bullied at school, it is probably having your willy ripped off by pulling a car with it.
1: I think that would definitely get attention, wouldn't it?
2: You know, like the people that think their balls are biggest would do the bullying, you know.
1: I mean, is that a thing at school? I mean, I don't have any.
2: I have no idea.
0: He did also say that the reason he's doing this particular thing is that he has fairly recently pulled a car using his testicles.
1: Yes.
0: And in the past, he has pulled a car while on fire. And so he decided to do both at
1: Why
0: the same
1: not
0: time.
1: Do it with
2: oh my
1: well?
2: God. I mean, how would that inspire anyone in school to like be like, you know, like just to say, "Yes, I'm up against you, bully." How?
1: Imagine the after school rehearsals. Like, what is it today? Five aside? No, we've got these trucks, lads. Line up.
2: I actually don't understand it, because when I was at school, you know, it was all very much like, you know, we're going to be the best, we're going to be the best. And, you know, and people acted like they had the biggest balls, you know, like,
1: oh,
2: you know,
1: I see, yeah.
2: Like, you know,
1: a macho thing.
2: Exactly, kind of. Exactly. Yeah. And it didn't matter whether or not you had them or not. If you then tried to prove you had them or not.
1: By pulling a truck with your penis.
2: Then. You were gay.
1: Oh, okay.
2: You know, and so, you know, I just...
1: Which is a compliment, as far as I'm concerned.
2: As far as I'm concerned as well. So, I mean, I don't understand this.
1: It's madness. And in February, he must have taken that long to recover from pulling the truck with his testicles, because that was on, I think, the 27th of February, Richard. Is that right?
0: I haven't got the date written down, but yes, it was something about that time.
2: And how long did it take him to pull it?
1: Well, I don't know.
0: The car he pulled with his willy, he pulled it 40 metres while on fire. And I did. When I was reading it, I was trying to work out whether he or the thing, the car, was on fire. No, he did soak himself in lighter fluid. Yeah. Please, okay, I need to say this.
2: This is very 1980s.
0: I need to say this really very clearly. please, please, please do not try this at home.
1: Yes, please don't.
2: No, and unless you want to send us in some pictures.
0: No, no, no. We are very, here at Riverside Radio, we are very clear. You please, please do not try this at home. I'm really hoping that he had quite a lot of medical support on hand, because he has. I mean, he covered himself in lighter fluid and set himself on fire. He did not die.
2: What?
0: He's clearly done something. There's some element that this article has not covered, which explains how he's been on fire but not had first degree burns.
2: This is not. This is not normal.
0: There's something that has not been covered in this, but yes, he did do something like, and you've seen him. Can you see which bits of him are on fire when you?
1: It's his back in this picture that I'm looking at, but I can't see any emergency services vehicles. I mean,
0: they'll make sure that those weren't.
2: So
0: in shot.
2: I would say, right, unless you are a Buddhist monk in Tibet,
1: right,
2: that has set themselves on fire specifically because of your religion. Literally, do not do this.
1: I mean, why would you do it for a religion?
0: We're not going to go into that. That is something that does happen occasionally.
2: It's happened in the past, yeah. So...
0: But we're not going to go into that. But this is... and he does seem to be fine, and seems to be fairly chipper about everything. As you see, he says, it did hurt, but he's got some marks.
2: Do you know what? When I was about 16, I remember being told about being... And I do not advise anyone to do this, but I got told to spray some deodorant on my hand and then light it, and your hand would, like, all of a sudden it would go, shroom, like, you know, it would be on light. And it is true, that does happen. However, you are very, very lucky if it only does it very, very quickly.
1: So it can burn you.
2: It can burn you. It depends on where it spreads to and how much you've done.
0: Yes. Please do not play with fire.
2: Please do not do this, yeah. So this kind of, like, says to me that... he's done it as a kind of, he's done it to prove a point.
0: To prove a point, and just, I think, to try and be someone who's done something that no one else has done.
2: Yeah.
0: Which is why he's had to do research to make sure no one else has done this.
2: And
0: I
2: you
0: think
2: can see...
0: research he didn't need.
2: No. You can see that, what's this neon green thing going? I mean,
1: well, that's the neon green thing attached to his penis.
0: Do we think it's like a Chinese finger trap? You know, those those things where I'm doing the motion where you put your finger in and it goes in fine.
2: Then onto his penis.
0: You pull it back, it sort of tightens as
2: I hope that it is onto his penis.
0: That is what they said, yes.
2: That's what I hope.
1: With a large bandage attached to the actual penis.
0: This is a fairly extreme thing to do for raising awareness and charity and stuff. Either of you done anything extreme for, less extreme than this, obviously, but for sort of charity or raising awareness?
1: I've done a kind of a weird abseiling thing off the side of Derriford Hospital, where I work there in Plymouth, and it was for the Click Sergeant Leukemia Trust. And I honestly had no idea how high it was going to be. I just thought it was going to be from about floor 6 downwards. But it was from the very top.
0: How many floors?
1: 14, I think. Ooh. Something like a few, anyway. And I was given these weird gloves that looked like oven gloves. And they were much too big. And I said, look, these don't fit me. And the guy went, off you go, in a very sort of... army type way, because that's what he did for a job.
0: Yeah.
1: And then I had to just jump backwards out of a window, and I was just thinking, why are we doing this? But because people were watching, I had to do it, because I just couldn't bear the shame, because people...
0: Why did you have to wear gloves?
1: Because the rope burns your hands. You have to feed the rope through your hands, not let it run completely, but you have to feed it through your hands, and so you have to wear these weird... they look like oven gloves. It makes
0: I've done abseiling before, and, like, you know, very much just, you know, bare hands, and just let the rope sort of slide, and you just, you know, gripped and let loose, and but you never got up much speed. So you never really burnt your hands. But I suppose if you're doing it from the 14th floor, you kind of have to go fast enough to burn your hand, just because otherwise you'll be there all day.
1: And I wasn't experienced. I mean, in the sense that I'd never done it before at all. So,
3: well, I'm really sorry. I don't mean to shit all over you.
0: We apologise for anyone who heard that.
3: I do apologise. I don't mean to all over your...
0: Please avoid any swear words.
3: I'm sorry. All over your experiences. But I have jumped out of a plane.
1: Have you?
3: I have.
1: On purpose?
3: On purpose. and I have... abseiled down the highest building in Woking.
0: How tall was that?
3: I have no idea, and I don't know if. I know that, you know, there's higher places in London, obviously, but I abseiled down the highest place in Woking. My sister was stuck at the top, now it was down at the bottom. It's just like, what are you doing? And then I have run 5 marathons.
1: Wow.
3: Yes. And they have all been of, you know, different lengths and everything, but I've done 5 of them
0: in one year.
3: Thank you.
1: That's
3: very much.
1: Yes.
3: I've also set up for the London Marathon for next year as well.
0: Oh, excellent.
3: Fingers crossed that I would get it.
0: What were you raising for with all those things?
3: So for the 5 marathons, it was all different charities. I did the Alzheimer's charity. I did... UNICEF Ireland, and I did the Terence Higgins Trust.
1: Mm-hmm.
3: So for the next one, I'm not quite sure what I'm going to do the charity for, but it's going to be for something, I think.
0: What was the abseil and the plane jump?
3: Oh my God, I don't remember.
0: That was quite a long time ago.
3: The abseil was about 15 years ago, and the plane jump was about 10 years ago. But I paid for them, and then anything I earned extra was for the charity, which is exactly what I'm going to do with the London Marathon. If I get in, I'm going to anything that I raise will go to the charity.
0: Not towards the costs of being entered into the...
3: Exactly. Yeah, I'm paying for that myself.
0: Yeah.
3: Yeah.
0: This is the news story that Steve Johnson... I do apologise. John Stevenson. Managed to get that completely backwards. That John Stevenson, an MMA fighter and strongman, has pulled a 2-ton car while lit on fire with his willy. That is just a story that I have read out on, and I feel weird. This is just such a bizarre story. Anyway, we're going to move on. Let's go to Sally-Ann. Sally-Ann,
1: yes.
0: Who wants dirty fries as a balanced diet?
1: So that is the lovely macaque monkeys of Gibraltar who survive on junk food, bless them, at the... behest of the visitors, I guess, either by donation or theft. And it's given them bad stomachs, so they've been taking dirt internally or soil to keep their gut balanced, which is really clever of them, I think.
0: And apparently multiple troops have worked this out, and so that you've got different troops eating different areas of dirt to try and work out how they, you know, to line their guts.
3: And so can we just say that troops are different groups of
0: Yes, like a pack of wolves, a pride of lions, a troop of monkeys.
3: So I went over when I was even before I was in my teens, which was probably about 10 years ago. Let's just it's 5. Oh, right. Even maybe 4 years ago.
1: You owe me 50 quid.
3: And basically the monkeys on the Rock of Gibraltar, that they are there, and they are one of the last bastions of European monkeys. this is the thing, you know, that this is the big thing that is about them, mm-hmm. because you know, when the tectonic plate separation, blah blah blah,
0: oh, yeah,
3: blah.
0: Yeah,
3: so these are literally the last bastions of monkeys in Europe. Mm. However, because of so many visitors and because of so many invasive species, you can go over there. And my sisters actually went over there. I've got two older sisters and one younger. So my two older sisters went over there with their children. So they have six children between them, and mm-hmm. They have their husbands as well. They went over and I actually have a video of them where they were saying, oh, isn't it, it's lovely, isn't it's lovely. And all of a sudden, some monkeys actually steal a packet of, like 12 pack of crisps and run off down the hill yep. with them.
0: I mean, in the article, they had photos of them with Pringles and various yeah. sweets
3: exactly.
0: and treats and stuff. Just sort of, you know, grabbing stuff. And yeah, they'll steal anything. They'll get waste. Anything gets thrown away, they'll grab and they'll finish it off. And it has a terrible effect on them.
3: So this
0: nauseous
3: is
0: diarrhea.
3: The thing, you need to stop the man-made food going into them. You know, because this is a natural occurrence that they happen to be on the Rock of Gibraltar.
0: Do they cross into Spain, or do they stick on the rock?
3: No, they stick on the rock.
0: That's it. Really interesting. They clearly they're British monkeys.
1: Yeah. Why don't they cross? Do they not have the passports?
0: Passports. Yeah, yeah. Exactly. They don't have the paperwork.
3: They don't have the EU passports.
1: Exactly.
3: Yeah, the EU clearance.
0: It's probably because they know that if they did cross into Spain, they then have to get their fingerprint taken on the way back, and that would cause all sorts of queuing issues.
3: Well, they can see the big boats coming along, you know, and they with the guns pointed towards Gibraltar.
0: Oh yeah, possibly. They apparently also get bacteria and minerals from the earth potentially, which they don't get from the food that they're. I don't know what they normally eat on the Rock of Gibraltar. If they don't eat soil and leftover crisps and chips and Pringles and sweets.
3: From what I remember, there is.
0: Do they have banana plantations? Or something like that?
3: I beg your pardon.
0: I don't know.
3: No, from what I remember is you get a lot of, you expect a jungle and everything and you know, you're given that within a kind of category and then you go through a tunnel and then you go through the rock and everything and it's all kind of, you know, very pretty and everything and then... I remember, from what I remember, is kind of like an airfield, you know, and
1: really?
3: that sort of thing. Yeah,
0: is this where the monkeys live, or is this where?
3: No, this is where, you know, what I thought the humans lived.
0: Right. Okay.
3: Yeah.
0: I have heard apparently the landing on Gibraltar is one of the most terrifying landings in anywhere in the commercial.
3: Yeah, it was
0: line.
3: Tiny.
0: Basically,
3: it was tiny. It was a square.
0: And it's also you've got to fly down this very narrow sort of gorge almost to get to the landing strip, and so it's one of the flights where only ex-military pilots will be hired to do the daily, you know, one in one out flight to Gibraltar. No one else will fly to Gibraltar. You know, no other pilots will fly to Gibraltar unless they are ex-military who are used to doing really tight maneuvers, because it is the most. Like, it's one of the most dangerous and most sort of unnerving landings in the world.
3: I don't remember any of that. I just remember what I've said. Mm. But I do remember my father at the time, he just stopped smoking. Mm-hmm. And he just started smoking cigars as a replacement. And we actually went searching in Gibraltar for cigars.
0: Okay, and gave one to a monkey.
3: found them.
0: Again, please do not do this at home.
3: And he actually still has that after 30 years.
1: No way.
3: After
0: the cigar?
3: Yeah, yeah.
2: Yeah, he's still got it. He's still got it.
0: Well, he never smoked it.
2: No, he never smoked it because he didn't. He'd actually stopped smoking cigars by that point.
1: So okay. He just kept momentum.
2: He kept that. Yeah.
1: Oh, okay.
2: Yeah, and then the next year I bought him a cigar from New York, which actually says. It has a thing around it that says "Hello, New from New York," and he kept that as well.
0: So these are like Brighton Rock, but yeah. Cigars.
1: Yeah,
0: the idea that you could just have a cigar that you know, as you smoke it just has words written down the middle,
1: you tap it off,
0: and you know, okay, it's got a bit of ash on the end, but actually you can still read. The,
2: I don't need to talk to my dad about Brighton.
0: Oh, okay. Yes, this is the news that monkeys in Gibraltar have been using earth, actual soil, to balance their diet as they keep being given far too much junk food by tourists or stealing it from the tourists themselves. let's go to, I think this next one is going to be for Orla. Orla, how yes. did TikTok AI get a little fruity?
2: Oh, so let me just see. So TikTok has actually rolled back on AI feature, which incorrectly summarized some of the videos on the platform, including claiming a celebrity that was a fruit.
0: Yes, they said that the dancer Charlie D'Amello described a video of that dancer, a collection of varying blueberries with different toppings. How do you manage to get that? You know, a dancer looking like a bowl of fruit is very odd.
1: Robots are idiots, aren't they?
2: Yeah,
1: they
2: really are.
1: Actual idiots.
2: You know, I think AI is great for specific things. You know, you can like if you're applying for a job or something,
1: like
2: write
1: a letter or something like
2: exactly,
1: that.
2: Yeah. And you can say, "What do I need to say for this?" And it can give you that. And it's absolutely brilliant for that. However, I think for anything more, it's just entertainment. It's just, you know, and actually it's really, really silly.
1: I mean, has anyone here tried to use AI to write a joke, just as a joke, not to use?
0: No,
2: oh
0: I
2: my
0: haven't.
2: God, yes,
1: oh,
2: yes, yes.
1: It's so funny, it's so bad.
2: Then they are so bad. Yeah. They don't understand humour.
1: Yeah.
0: The trouble is, you know how they will understand humour?
1: By you putting stuff in, I guess.
0: Well, they'll understand humour when they analyse all the jokes that comedians are making while they are able to have access to the internet.
1: Yeah, well, they're and spying so, on us, right?
0: And so they're going to find out what your jokes are, and then they're going to use your jokes to write new jokes. And so be careful what you wish for. You know, it may not be too long before they are better at writing
2: I
0: jokes.
2: Have actually been told that if you want to say you are at the end of your you're doing your dissertation on philosophy,
1: right?
2: Mm-hmm. So you're doing your yes, you know, and you're saying, "Oh yes, this person said this, and this person said this." The thing is with AI is that you should then say, "Einstein said that ground equals up," and that way, then AI does not recognize what is right or wrong.
1: So put something in that you know is wrong.
2: Exactly.
1: Right, okay.
2: Exactly.
0: So every time you write an essay, you should always finish it with a sentence that is complete nonsense.
2: Exactly. Exactly. So then you can go through your essay, which everyone should do anyway. I mean, people, if you're going to use AI, you should be going through absolutely everything because it is a load of crap. But
1: because
2: if
1: robots are tricky.
2: Exactly. Yeah. But if you get to the end and you should say, yeah, okay, then A equals a potato, so that the algorithm then recognizes A equals a potato, but then you can then go ahead and look at it and say, right, okay, then
1: with
2: this is right,
1: eyes.
2: This is, yeah.
1: Yeah.
2: You can go over it.
1: Yeah, I understand.
0: I don't think I understand that all, but okay. That's...
1: I think I do because yeah. I think it's about
0: are you trying to confuse the robot deliberately, or are you
3: yes.
0: trying?
1: Yeah, yeah.
3: And you
1: yeah.
3: confuse the robot completely.
0: So are you trying to use the robot?
3: Yes.
0: So you're
3: yes.
0: trying to use the robot, and you're trying to confuse it.
3: Exactly.
0: So it doesn't. So you can't use it.
3: Exactly.
0: So you're trying to shoot yourself in the foot.
1: So it doesn't override you.
3: So then you, when you get like the script, whatever it sends to you, you then have to do the work to then, you know, kind of update it and say, right, okay, then this is right, that's right, that's not right. It, you know, I don't think there is a shortcut in anything. And using AI, I mean, I am all for using every tool in your wheelhouse. I think that this is the whole thing. It's like using a calculator to figure out, you know, the mean of whatever. We have these abilities to use. Why not use them? However, then you have to refine it.
1: Yes. Don't feed the robot too much, otherwise it'll take your dinner. That's
3: exactly. And don't give it, don't give AI all of your stuff, because you want to retain some of it. Mm. Say baked beans.
1: Yes. I don't like baked beans.
0: Okay. yeah, but anyway, this is TikTok AI, which has been able to has been set up to generate the automatic descriptions of videos, and they've now taken that back. It was only ever available to some users in the US and the Philippines, which is a bit random, and it came up with various descriptions of things which just made no sense at all, including my favorite one, which was of ballroom dancers Riga and Julie Too, T-O, and the description came up for these ballroom dancers was a person repeatedly striking their head with a rubber chicken, which is an insane description. Now, the thing is, I do rely on audio on description of videos and particularly photos. I use AI to read my photos quite a lot to sort of let me know what those photos are, so I don't post wrong images while I'm on when posting on social media. There was one bit though, quite fun, where my girlfriend when we just started dating. She sent me what she called a thirsty gym pic. Just a picture of her in the gym, sort of looking sexy as she was doing her pull-ups and stuff. And so I put the picture into this AI, and it came back saying that she was a 26-year-old woman with brown hair looking happy, which was de-aging her by about 6 years. So, yes, she was pretty happy about that. I also then put it in later when she was wearing glasses. It said 27-year-old woman with brown hair looking happy and wearing glasses. So apparently the glasses gave her gravitas.
1: That's why I wear mine, I'll be honest with you.
3: I would say that you are 24.
1: Oh, darling.
3: 24-year-old looking with gold hair, you know.
1: Starts on my back, goes all the way down to the floor.
0: Hang on, you've got hair growing all the way down your back.
1: Oh. I wish. Ooh,
0: that sounds
3: good. Oh, please.
1: It'd be warm in the winter, wouldn't it?
0: Yeah.
1: It'd be like Rapunzel.
0: Blind people often guide each other by putting our hands on each other's shoulders to sort of guide. And I've got a mate who's got very, very hairy shoulders. Occasionally when he's wearing a thin T-shirt, it's like there's an extra layer of padding under the shirt.
1: Yeah. Yeah. Can you feel the crispiness?
0: Yeah, crispiness. it's
1: like odd. A Brillo pad, isn't it?
3: Oh, I like that, the crispiness, yeah.
0: Anyway, yes, this is the news that AI has been pulled back away from TikTok after giving some rather ridiculous and completely nonsensical descriptions of videos. Let's have one last one for Sally Ann. I think we're running towards the end of the show.
3: Yeah.
0: We'll do one quickly because we've got time because we started late. Sally Ann, whose hips don't lie about the World Cup?
3: No.
1: Oh, I think that could be Shakira.
3: Shakira.
1: With her new track. That is going to be featured on the World Cup. But you sent me the reel of it, Richard.
0: Yeah.
1: That was pretty much the whole track, I think.
0: I think it was, yeah. So apparently, according to the article, it was just just a minute of it was sort of spoilt on social media. Mm. But Daidai, I think is how you pronounce it, it's Daidai.
1: Yeah.
0: It now seems to be on YouTube, and it's I think the most heavy metal I've ever heard, Shakira.
1: Yeah.
0: Also featuring Burna Boy, who is a Nigerian musician. Mm. And it's actually her second time doing the FIFA World Cup song, official song, having done Waka Waka, this time for Africa, in 2010.
3: Can I just say that this is actually, for Shakira, this is actually quite controversial as well. Right. Simply because of world politics at the moment. Mm-hmm. But Shakira has been involved in quite controversial world politics before. Because she's Colombian, it's, she's had her family have been, pinpointed for abduction and things like that. Mm-hmm. So in actual fact, whether or not you agree with what's going on with the world at the moment, Shakira doing this is such a huge and brave thing. I think that we should all actually recognise that.
0: Yeah, that's good. I just wanted to recognise the fact that I think it actually sounds like a really good track.
1: Yeah, it is good.
3: I
0: think it sounds like something which could absolutely crush at Eurovision.
3: Mm. Yeah.
1: Definitely.
3: It's very controversial, and you have to kind of think about where you're coming from.
0: Yes. This is the World Cup in US, Canada and Mexico, which will be running from the 11th of June to the 19th of July. So not long to go until that starts. Shakira has also been performing at the World Cups for a long time. She also performed at the Brazilian World Cup, and also performed Hips Don't Lie in the closing ceremony of the German World Cup, which was 2006. So she's been involved in World Cup performances for two decades now, which is just a little thing on its own. But that does bring us towards the end of the show. So the last thing I need to do, though, is to ask you if you have any plugs to give us before you go. I'm going to start with Sally-Ann. Sally-Ann, do you have anything you'd like to plug?
1: Well, my podcast, Weird Biscuit, yes, was nominated for an award for Best Comedy Tangent, and I was at the award ceremony the other day. I didn't win, but if you want to listen to it, it's on all the platforms. It's called Weird Biscuit.
0: Weird Biscuit. And any gigs you'd like to plug?
1: I've got a show called Birdie that I'm taking around the festival. So my Insta is at Sally-Ann Comedy if you want to check that out.
0: Sally-Ann Comedy. And what's your next festival you're going to?
1: The next one will be Egham, which is my hometown.
0: Oh, nice.
1: On the 11th.
0: Okay. Lovely. And Orla, I suspect you have a few things to plug.
3: Oh my God, I have.
0: Derek went on for about 10 minutes last time.
3: So much to plug. I am doing a Pride event just down the road from here at Myattsfield on the 14th of January. I'm also doing 14th of January, 14th of June.
0: June, right.
3: I beg your pardon.
0: All the J's.
3: I'm also doing a
0: 14th of January would be Derek's birthday.
3: Exactly. Oh my God, yes. Well remembered.
1: Very well remembered.
3: And my nephews as well. Tommy, who we love. And then just in case my sister Sarah is listening.
1: Oh, absolutely.
3: And then I'm also doing a Help the Aged event. I'm not quite sure at the moment whether it's for them or for me, because but yes, I'm there's a lot of stuff going on. So
0: and I believe you've been nominated for something as well.
3: I can't believe that you had to remind me of this. I have been nominated for the National Diversity Awards, the LGBTQ representative for the year. And I'm so very proud to have been nominated for that. You have no idea

0: just to be nominated is absolutely amazing. I just think it's just wonderful. So yes, so thank you very much. And if you do get a chance, because it's only another, what date is it today? So another like 8 days, do vote for me. It's the National Diversity Awards.
1: National Diversity Awards, All or Nothing. And you can find Orla on All or Nothing on social media.
0: Exactly.
1: And also just say, just throw this out there. Derek Murphy was on last week, who has also been nominated in the same category.
0: But you don't care about him.
2: I'm going to tell
1: both, him. Both friends of the show. So, that would be great if you can give them any support. But that does bring us towards the end of the show. So it's goodbye from me and goodbye from my wonderful guests.
0: Goodbye.
1: We will not be back next week because there is an outside broadcast going on next Friday. And I have a sports tournament up in Birmingham. So wow. I will not be here. But we will be back with the show on the 23rd for our next show. And I think we've got Drew Stern. So it's goodbye from me, goodbye from my wonderful guests. Goodbye. See you in a couple of weeks' time.
0: Bye.
1: Goodbye.
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5: Labour's day has gone from bad to worse, with the leader in Wales, Eluned Morgan, resigning after losing her seat in the Senate.
6: Welsh Labour has today suffered a catastrophic result. It ends a century of Labour winning in Wales, and the party will need to take a really hard look at itself.
5: Plaid Cymru will be the biggest party in the Welsh Parliament, with Reform just behind. Sir Keir Starmer is now coming under pressure after Labour's poor showing. They are down 858 seats in England. Nigel Farage's party has been storming to success all over the country, winning more than 1,000 new councillors in England. He is claiming a truly historic shift in British politics.
7: At the moment, we're winning 1 in 3 of all the seats that are up. But I genuinely think the best is yet to come. I'm very excited about the North East results, the Yorkshire results. Essex, we're feeling supremely confident.
5: The Green Party's taken control of its first council of this year's local elections in Norwich. It also added more than 180 councillors. The Tories are claiming signs of recovery despite losing more than 450 councillors. Meanwhile, the Lib Dems will be happy with 674 seats won in England so far. In the Scottish Parliament, it looks like the SNP will fall short of a majority after one of its ministers, Angus Robertson, lost his Edinburgh Central seat to the Scottish Greens. In other news, a man's denied using threatening behaviour towards Andrew Mountbatten Windsor. The former prince was reportedly out walking his dogs when the alleged incident happened near his Norfolk home on Wednesday evening. A third British person is suspected of having hantavirus linked to a cruise ship heading for the Canary Islands. UK health officials say two other British nationals are currently being treated for the rat-borne disease. And Sir David Attenborough says he's completely overwhelmed by messages on his 100th birthday. The King has paid tribute. That's the latest. I'm Imani Rana.
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2: It's been a tough day of results for Labour at the local council elections. The party has lost over 1,000 seats and 28 local authorities so far. One of those is Birmingham City Council after 14 years in power. Sir Keir Starmer's taken responsibility for the poor performance, calling it a tough day. But he insists he won't be walking away.
3: We made a number of calls, the right calls, in terms of stabilising the economy, investing in our public services and not getting dragged into the Iran war. But we also made unnecessary mistakes. And my job now is to set out the steps to bring about the change that people want and deserve.
2: However, cabinet ministers have been coming to his defence, with both the Chancellor and the Defence Secretary backing the PM. Reform UK has been celebrating significant gains. The party's won more than 1,200 seats, including Barnsley, ending more than 50 years of Labour rule there. Kemi Badenoch says the Conservatives are coming back despite losing hundreds of councillors. Wales First Minister Baroness Eleanor Morgans resigned as leader of Welsh Labour. Plaid Cymru are now the largest party in Wales. Rhiannon Yorworth says his party is ready to take steps to become the next Senedd government.
4: We have won because we represent hope over division, credibility over chaos, and progress over stagnation.
2: The Greens have gained two councils from Labour, while the Lib Dems are pleased with over 750 seats won so far. A man's denied using threatening behaviour towards Andrew Mountbatten Windsor. The former prince was reportedly out walking his dogs when the alleged incident happened near his Norfolk home on Wednesday. Average prices paid by first-time homebuyers have fallen to their lowest level so far this year. Figures from Halifax show the typical cost of a property

0: £499,000. And Tess Daly and Vernon Kay are separating after 22 years of marriage. They say they'll remain good friends. That's the latest. I'm Imani Rana.
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0: And that was The Greatest Love of All by Whitney Houston. You're listening to Loud on Riverside Radio here with Sandrine. We are back. We're back for another episode here at Riverside Radio in Southwest London. And as always, we shine light on inspiring voices, rising talent, important conversation, and creative that are pushing culture forward in the unique way, I would say. Tonight, we're going to have another special emerging artist, I would say. It's very interesting. It has a multicultural background in so many different things. It's very funny as well. He has done so many things. He's here to promote his new release, which is Freaked. He's a Brazilian Trinidad singer, born and raised in London, singer-songwriter, creative with a sound that is like a mixture between R&B, K-pop, and also some futuristic landscape. But he's going to tell us everything about it. Welcome.
1: Hi.
0: Welcome, Victor.
1: From the greatest love of all to the greatest guest of all. No,
0: I told you it was funny. How are you?
1: I'm great. I'm so happy to be here. How are you doing?
0: I'm fine. I'm so happy that you're here. Finally, we got to.
1: I know. We've been talking about it for such a long time. Yeah. But, you know, things get busy, but I'm like, the universe has made its path for us today.
0: When is the perfect time?
1: It is the perfect time.
0: So just go, you know, let's start from the end, I would say, from your latest release. Mm-hmm. It's been released a few months ago.
1: And it's my debut single.
0: How are you feeling?
1: So it's my first ever single. And yeah, it was so exciting. I actually originally wrote the song at like a songwriting camp with a few other songwriters. It was produced by Ryan Colt, and I worked with Ali Ambrose and Libby Eichemann on the song. Mm-hmm. And originally it was pitched towards being for a K-pop artist.
0: No way, really?
1: Yes, and it was like a whole year of back and forth, but it just wasn't quite landing. And mm-hmm. I was like, if you're not going to take the song and you're just going to leave it out, I'm going to take it. So everything kind of just aligned perfectly. And I was having a conversation with the producer, and he was like, you know, if you want, you know, we can work on it and we can get it recorded, because I think this will be a really great song that I could see you doing. And I was like, absolutely. So I cleared it for everyone. I asked all their permission, and Freaky Season is in session, so I love it.
0: So did you write lyrics and music and everything?
1: Uh-huh. So I wrote the lyric and the melody. I had co-writers with me as well, so we all kind of worked on the lyrics. But the theme, I wanted it to kind of be very Gen Z, so we ended up with this kind of theme around ghosting. Mm-hmm. And we called it Freaked. And the song, I'm a very anxious person. So someone leaves me on red, I'm like, oh my God, what? They hate me. I don't care. Oh my God.
0: No.
1: And I spiral. Like, I spiral a lot. Like, when lots of things happen, I'm just very anxious. So, and I get mixed messages, not just in relationships, but all the time. And that's another thing about being, you know, LGBT, neurodivergent. I communicate with different people very differently. Mm-hmm. And this song, I was like, I want to show the spiraling that you can have, but I want to do it with a Jersey beat. So instead of just spiraling and going chaotic, we're going to do it at high BPM, we're going to do it with a Jersey beat. Mm-hmm. So that was the vibe.
0: I love the fact that you're using something that makes you feel anxious and nervous. Yeah. You know, uncomfortable, I would say. It's uncomfortable emotion, but you recreated it in a very funny and empowering way, I would say. So let's listen to the song, and then we're going to chat more about that.

0: And we are back with back. That was Freaked by Victor Longato, our special guest of the night. I can feel it, the K-pop.
1: Right.
0: Sound. Yes, yeah. Yes. And I know what you mean now. Yeah, I can definitely see it. And so let's break down your songs. I know that we kind of touched that a little bit. So it's about, you know, relationships.
1: Yeah.
0: It's about specifically getting ghosted.
1: Getting ghosted, yeah, I know.
0: Which is never fun.
1: In a haunted house these days, it's crazy.
0: Pardon?
1: I'm being haunted by all the ghosts.
0: Really?
1: Yes.
0: What do you mean? Explain.
1: Because
0: it.
1: When you're ghosted, it's like a ghost.
0: Oh, because it keeps on
1: Sam
0: happening.
1: Sam said, I must be in a haunted house.
0: No.
1: Ghosted,
0: ghost them back.
1: You period.
0: Know? Yeah, like.
1: Well, can you? If someone's ghosted you and they haven't responded, you can't not respond back.
0: Yes, you can.
1: Well, that's true. But they text again. Our ghost. You can get revenge. You can be petty. Let's be petty people.
0: So what's your definition of ghost? Because I feel like if your person, for example, is taking longer.
1: Yeah.
0: You know, maybe that. Because I'm one of those people that I don't always respond like straight away. I will always get back to you. But I don't, you know, it's not immediate. Sometimes it can take days, weeks, months. You know what I mean?
1: No, I'm joking.
0: So that's what I want to know, what's the actual definition.
1: I think for me, it's if someone's leaving you undelivered, not delivered. Delivered is fine. Seen. When someone leaves you unseen,
0: okay.
1: And it's read 2 days ago.
0: Right.
1: And it's like, and then the days go by and...
0: And nothing happens.
1: Like, that's why I have in the song, days keep passing by, I've been blinded by you. Because the days are going so long, it's unseen, I'm waiting for you to respond, I'm looking at you in the stories without with other people. One of the things I hate, whenever I'm waiting for some B to respond to me, and then they are on the stories, they're catching up with this person, they're doing this, they're having a picnic, you can't have a picnic and respond to me. That the worst part is, they're showing their text messages with everybody else in the world, but you can't respond to my text. I was looking at the text and thinking, it must be nice, because you can't respond to me, but you can respond to all those people. Okay.
0: But I will personally just focus on something else.
1: I will.
0: Yeah, because if you're waiting for something and you're not getting it, right? Why are you even watching the story? Just focus on something else.
1: Listen, here's what...
0: Unless it's very, very important, then obviously, I'm not condoning ghosting. Like, if you're waiting for a response for something, for example, project, like it's a bit or whatever, someone has to... It's not professional not to, you know, answer people. So a person should go back to you, and if they're not, they should at least explain you what is the reason of the delay or whatever. So I'm 100% with you on that. But anything else...
1: Well, here's what I'll say. To that, I will say that on one hand...
0: But for you, not for them.
1: Yeah,
0: you know,
1: exactly.
0: You can live it differently.
1: I think for me that I'm... I think the main purpose of the song is around relationship.
0: Yeah.
1: And it's you're talking to someone romantically and they're showing interest, but then they're showing all the red flags. Mm-hmm. That's why it's like you're showing your red flags high. So it's kind of about the idea of sending mixed messages. One second you're into me, one second you don't want to speak to me. And second of all, whether it's being ghosted by a friend, by family member, by whoever, the song is about, specifically written from the perspective of me, someone who I do have anxiety disorder, I'm neurodivergent. So it's about the spiral of whether it's rational or logical or not, of being freaked out. It's not about, is it right, is it correct to feel this way? It's just about people, and the thing is, people feel that way all the time. Sometimes music isn't about being perfect. Jasmine Sullivan, she has her song, I bust the windows at your car. Does she think that people should go doing property damage across the streets of London? No. But the song is to, sometimes we feel away, we feel upset, we feel mad, we feel frustrated, we feel anxious. And it's to celebrate it, it's to say you can feel seen, you feel heard. Doesn't matter if you're logical, but it's a song to all of those people who feel that way, who get in their head, to tell them you are a bad bee, it's okay to feel that way. And the way you overthink, the way you are sensitive, it's a vibe. It makes, you know... When we have the people who get anxious harder are the people who can party and celebrate you harder. So be happy
0: that's
1: with
0: true,
1: who
0: actually.
1: You are.
0: That's a good point.
1: And be happy with being a vibe. So
0: yeah,
1: it's all 100%,
0: celebratory. I wasn't dismissing, you know, the point of view. I was just adding my take because obviously there are different perspectives, different experiences, different opinions is good to share. And I'm sure that a lot of people might resonate with this. I feel like we've all been there at least once. So it's a very common feeling. But also, you know, I feel like if I can have my take, it's also, you know, a way to go better and think, you know, in that moment. Because obviously when you are in that situation, you're not logical, like you said.
1: Exactly.
0: And then when you look back at it, you'll be like,
1: I could have done something
0: different. I could have done something. I could have reacted differently. I could have, you know, been in control of my own emotion. Because we can't control other people, right? You cannot make a person go back to you if they don't want to, they can't. You know, so you can only control how you feel and how you react. So that was my own thing. But go back to the song and to the old, you know, your brand as well, you know, as in, as an artist. A lot of the fact that you express the music so vulnerably, like we say, even if it needs a bit of update, you know, the funny rhythm and everything, but you really go deep. You're not scared to show your vulnerability or your spiraling, like you said earlier. And also the fact that you, it's very up to date to what, you know, Gen Z is, or your generation is living, is going through, right? So this song, perhaps 30 years ago, would have made, it was not being relatable, it would not even, something that you couldn't put, you know, in sort of a scenario, but it's very actual now. So
1: I mean, I think that music, it's that's a lens, right? I'm using words like ghosting, I'm using a sound, which is very current. But I think if you took it 30 years ago, there are always people who are being ignored, like
0: not receiving a letter.
1: I'm not receiving a letter. I'm saying hello to you on the street, you don't say hello back.
0: Perhaps.
1: And I think it's always, music is always, I mean, Aretha Franklin, she, like, you would have songs about kind of hit you up on the pocket phone or this or that, and call, ringing up the digits one by one, beep, beep, beep, beep, beep, beep, and then put the phone, like, people always had those older terms and things that would make sense for the time, but the emotion is forever. The philosophy of how we are as humans, I think, is forever. But we're just making it sparkly and relatable and feel modern in the words that we use, the slang, and also in the sounds of the production. But the stories that we tell,
0: and the emotions,
1: it's just fit in a context, but the emotions can fit into any context. The feeling of being freaked out, getting mixed messages. People were getting mixed messages 50 years ago. In the Stone Ages, there was probably a caveman who came up to someone and they were, you know, getting mixed messages. They were like, oh, why, you know, why do you get the food for me? So, you know, we, the emotions have been around us for centuries, for eternity, but we just make it, we redecorate it. Do you get what I mean? And that's one of the things I believe in music. You know, we don't, we follow the wheel, we don't reinvent it. We sometimes,
0: sorry, repeat that for me, please.
1: It's, we're following the wheel, we're not reinventing the wheel.
0: Okay.
1: The stories we're telling is, you know, the same, we're just putting it in different contexts. But with me and the way that I like to do things, first of all, just, you know, as who I am, I'm not like a very, if you're looking for someone who is like very soft, very encouraging you to just make rational and logical decisions, and someone who is just the epitome of mental health being balanced all the time and just living calm, like almost like Olivia Dean. I'm not Olivia Dean, I'm Olivia Scream. I'm crazy. I am, you know, all over the place, but I like to explore the craziness and I would like to explore the juxtaposition. So I have another song, Heatwave, which, you know, it was maybe coming out at one point.
0: Who knows?
1: Maybe, who knows? But it's actually written in the opposite perspective of freaked. Okay. It's written about being the person who is teasing and flirting and being like, ooh, get close with me, but then I don't want you. So I like to write songs in the opposite perspective. I like to have one body of work that it's about, oh, I'm the victim, and one where I'm victimizing you to get what I want. So I like to write from all sides, and I like to explore human emotions, because I think a lot of people in their music, they're always being the protagonist, but they're never being the antagonist. They're always being the hero, but they're never being the villain. And I think in life, like, if we lead someone on in a if someone leads us on, like in dating and relationship romantically, we've done that to someone else. Maybe we didn't think you meet all the things. So I think there's so much contradiction in the way that we act. And I like to explore and be honest and talk about the fact that even me as a person, I've had those contradictions. I've done something to someone else that I would hate to be done to myself and have hated it. So I think it's important to look at both things, to look at, this is where, you know, I have felt a type of way, but this is how I've made someone else feel that type of way. And I think if we explore and look at ourselves less as victims and as more victims and perpetrators at different times, as humans, we can have more self-awareness and understanding of how it is, because things are nuanced. And we're, in our life, we're the main character, but in someone else's life, we're the villain, and we can explore that.
0: 100%. So definitely seeing things from a different perspective, not just out. That's pretty much what we're trying to say earlier, because you never know, maybe a person is in the hospital and you're not freaking out.
1: Yeah.
0: Like, why not responding? And that was, you know what I mean? So you never know what people are going through. But obviously, we also sometimes we look at outside and we think, you know, we are the victim. And sometimes, you know, we also doing the same thing to other people. Unconsciously, perhaps. Yeah. You know? So there's always
1: or consciously.
0: Or consciously, yeah. But they have different, definitely different perspective than our own. So I love the fact that you're exploring that in different ways. So it'll be interesting to see the other side of that.
1: Yeah.
0: But I feel like as an introduction to your artistry, you know, this is a good presentation. I feel like your song is really showing who you are. You know, it's really showing your emotion, your being funny as well and quick if you want, and also the fact that you're very vulnerable as well. Mm. So you really think about a lot of things, I would say. We're just gonna have a short break and then we're gonna talk more about you and your journey and everything that is coming and that you've done.
1: Yes.

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0: We're back. That was Heaven Must Be Missing on Hegel by Tavares. 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Here with Sandrine and Victor Longato.
1: Hi.
0: So just to refresh, in case people are just tuning in, we listened to your release, your new release.
1: My debut.
0: Yes, which is Freaked. We talked a little bit about what's the theme of the song, the concept, which is about relationship, and also the spiraling, I would say, during the digital tensions when you don't, especially when you got ghosted, in short. So you explained well, you know, what was the emotions, but also there was an interesting sound, I would say, which is a fusion between K-pop, R&B, etc. And you told me a story about the song. So you said that it was something that initially... it was something that you were thinking to assign to somebody else's, and then you realize that they refuse it. And then
1: I want it. Yes.
0: Yeah. And then you made it yours.
1: A period.
0: So talking about, you know, the creative process, I would say, is how would you describe your song, your sound?
1: My song as in a creative process. I mean, it's pop R&B at its core. But I would say there's K-pop elements with it. But I do think K-pop generally, like, drives a lot just generally from pop R&B and American R&B as well. So I would say that, I would just say it's pop R&B as core. And that's my style. But I like to incorporate different kind of bits of soundscapes from different stuff. But yeah. And my creative process is a whole story. Oh my God, there's so many things I have to do as a creative.
0: Yes, because you're very... you're very perfectionist, I would say. So you're very
1: thank you.
0: Attention to every single details. Because you have all that old equipment going on here. But it's also, I know that you, one of the things that you have been part of was like a
1: podcast kind of.
0: Yeah, so we're going to touch about that as well. But a boot camp. Yeah,
1: yes,
0: so that's
1: where you actually
0: learned all the create, the behind the scene production. So visual images and everything. So I know that that's also one of your passion. That's actually where you started, right?
1: Yes, and that was actually a program that I did. It was called the GLA Skills Bootcamp.
0: Mm-hmm.
1: And I was a participant at first. I took a couple of gap years from university where I did songwriting at ICMP. And there was a music program for free, which is called the GLA Skills Bootcamp. And that was in Wandsworth. So not too far from here.
0: Here we go.
1: And yeah, from there I was able to learn how to do music and get some vocal training and learn from my amazing coach, Emma, who she actually also was a backing vocalist for Soul to Soul. And she taught me some great things about vocal technique. But during this time, I also was able to get back into my content creation bag. It was around the same time I joined a podcast at this time as well. And my wonderful mentor, Chimo Perez, who was able to teach me how to film, how to edit on Adobe Premiere Pro. And after the boot camp went on, they employed me as a peer coach. And I was able to help and run the social media page, create content, and support other upcoming artists.
0: Well done. And that's where you fell in love with the insane or the music side of it. Because you were doing all the productions and you're still quite passionate about that because you do it yourself.
1: Right now.
0: So, and then you decided to explore more and get your songs out there.
1: Yeah.
0: Your first project. But I know that you also and
1: during this program as well, I it's where I also met a lot of people on my team. So a lot of my creative team.
0: Okay.
1: I have so many people on my team, from someone who helps me with makeup. I have someone who it gives me advice in styling. I have someone who does videography for me as well.
0: I love your hair, by the way.
1: Thank you. I have someone who is my manager. I have someone who helps with music production. So I have all of these people around me who are supporting me. And a lot of these people I met while I was on the boot camp.
0: Yes, sir.
1: And I was actually working there and they were participants. And I was able to network with them and connect with them. And they really became my base. So it shows you can really build your network and connections with people anywhere.
0: That's
1: I've met some people on the tube or just on Instagram. If I like someone on like Instagram, if I like what they're doing, their music, their creative process, if I just like someone's vibe and outfit on the tube, I'm going to approach and say, hey, what do you do? Let me know about you. And a lot of those time, it's those people who are in my circle who are helping me creatively. And yeah.
0: Everything is aligned, right? So sometimes yes. you just have to step out there. So mm-hmm. pretty much what happened, you know, with all programming and exactly. scheduling this as well. So it was good. It was straightforward and quite flowing as well.
1: Yeah.
0: I know that you also are a Brit School alumnus, yes. right? So how was the experience with that?
1: That was really good. Mm-hmm. So I actually did like media studies there. So I was able to... That was more with the filming stuff and camera stuff, but I was also able to act as well during my time here because we did a lot of short films. And I also, they had free vocal lessons for a term. And then they had like, I think beyond that, it was discounted, but you'd be able to work with the vocal coach from The Voice. Who wow. does all the people from The Voice. Wow. And that was when I first started like really feeling passionate for music. I felt hard.
0: My next question.
1: Yeah, no, and I would sing my songs terribly to these vocal coaches. I'd be like, oh, great, good. But it was from there that they were kind of like, you know, your voice isn't there yet, but I think you have some really good ideas for songwriting.
0: Mm-hmm.
1: And I was part of the Brit School year that we went into COVID, into coronavirus lockdown. Mm-hmm. So we weren't able to do studies in class and so much about like filming and short films and stuff like that. You have to be in person with people. So we had to do animations and stuff. And I was just so bored. I was being a terrible student. But during this time, I was really improving and being dedicated with my music and writing songs. And it was such mm-hmm. a big outlet for me during lockdown. And
0: do you think that helped you to navigate the lockdown moment?
1: Exactly, it mm-hmm. did. And it inspired me to get my voice better. It mm. inspired me to really grind and work on that. And it's like there was a time in lockdown where I was doing like an hour every day. I was doing vocal warm-ups. And I just wanted to really get better and get good. And also, it wasn't just that, but it was the last thing we did before we went into lockdown was we... At the time when I went to the Brit School, you get to go to the Brit Awards for free. So we got to go to the Coming to the Brits.
0: Really?
1: And we got to go to the Brit Awards and we got to see the red carpet. And I saw Mabel, Lizzo, all these people. And I remember seeing them on stage and I was just thinking, it was first at the Coming to the Brits, because the Coming to the Brits, it's like, I'm here, standing here, and literally I'm at the edge of the stage. They're right here performing on the stage. I'm here. And I can see Mabel and all these people who are like these big stars right in front of me. But as I'm seeing them, I'm like, I should be on that stage with all these people watching me. And it just, it was like a light switch turned on.
0: So is that the time when you actually decided that that's something that I actually want to do?
1: It's something that sparked the interest. Mm-hmm. And then during lockdown, I really just delved into songwriting. Uh-huh. And I will look up on Eventbrite, what's a free course that I can do for a young person right now? There are so many free things if you're under 25 that you can do. There are so many free programs. So the Roundhouse used to have a creative drop-in. There was other places. So I would look up what can I do where I can learn songwriting and stuff like that. And I would go. And one thing I think really helped me is I didn't care at the time that I wasn't very good. I didn't care that I was still learning. I was still a beginner. I was in the same room with people a lot further along with me. And I was just like, you know, I'm here to learn. I'm here to work. And that is when I, because so many people start music when they're 10, 11, mm-hmm. voice lessons from so young.
0: Yeah.
1: I didn't start singing and learning to be sing really until I was like 17.
0: Mm-hmm.
1: So it took me a little bit longer, but I think what really helped me get there and actually be able to do this and get good is by not being ashamed to be in those spaces.
0: I love that. You're very confident and dedicated in what you're doing.
1: Mm-hmm.
0: So keep on doing that. And where does your, you know, fascination for futuristic aesthetic and the digital worlds come from?
1: Also
0: the K-pop concept, I'm actually very curious on how that is also coming from.
1: It comes from my innate, you know, instinct that I have in life a lot of the time to want to do things and creatively portray things that are very out of my budget because I like doing this. No, I'm joking. But no, I think that I just love Black Mirror. I'm used to love Doctor Who. I'm such a big sci-fi fan. And I love looking at kind of what life looks like in the future. Like those apps that you can have the Google eye contact lens and those, you know, Black Mirror episodes where you can like everyone and you give everyone a score of how well they can do in life based off what likes, what restaurants they go to, what shops they can go to based on, you know, that system. And I, those episodes spoke to me, being able to have a contact lens that you can edit people out of the eyesight. And I was just like, this is so cool. I want to incorporate this storytelling into my music and think about like, what worlds can I create in the future where, you know, there's this sense of futurism. So at the moment, that is something I'm planning to do. Mm-hmm. I just need the budget to get the visuals done. Because I have
0: A concept that you might implement in one of your videos.
1: So you might see that.
0: So you're just giving it.
1: And if you look at my lyric video online, you can kind of see the futuristic vibes as well, the tunnels. And yeah, I just love it. I think it's so fun.
0: Okay. And in terms of exploring, you know, the themes of the lyrics on it, because we talked about the visual, we talked about the sound, and we're talking now about the lyrics, you know, the words and everything that you're putting. You really explore like human flows and emotions and also vulnerability, like you mentioned yourself, without any fear or any, you know, shame. So but why are these themes very important for you? Because it looks like it's something that you really care about, you know.
1: Because I think it's a lot of, I think there's a lot of people in the world at the moment. There's a lot of blaming other people. It's a lot of us not taking accountability. It's a lot of us not recognizing our own behavior. Sometimes we don't give ourselves enough grace, and sometimes we don't give it others enough grace. And I think my music, I want to be able to explore how we are as musicians, how we are as people, and how we can reflect on who we are, how we can be better, but how we can also accept ourselves for who we are.
0: I love this. I love this. So do you feel like that you're in this journey yourself as well?
1: Yeah. Oh, my journey lately is, and being an artist, I think a lot of what people don't understand is such a mental journey as well. Because every time you go out, people, and when you're posting on TikTok, you know, even from, you know, when I used to do other things online, people will talk about how you look. People will talk about your appearance.
0: Do they
1: like
0: comment?
1: Talk about your voice. People will say negative and positive things all the time. And people will be able to pick up things. When you are performing, if you're anxious in your head, people can pick it up. If you don't know how to dress and how to portray yourself, people will pick it up. If the sound isn't quite there, people will pick it up. There's a lot of work that you have to do. Like, I have to do, every day I have to make sure that I'm doing physical exercise to keep my voice healthy. I have to do therapy to make sure I'm in the best state of mind to be able to perform. I post on TikTok every day.
0: How does it make you feel? Do you feel like more anxious?
1: I do varied content. So sometimes I talk about a TV show. Sometimes it's music. It's about one of my shows. Sometimes I'm singing. I do varied things. One of the times I did a cover of like Doshi by Anxiety, I did like a version if I had my own verse in it, and that got like 500 or 600 shares, like 600 people shared it on their story or to other people, and it got like tens of thousands of views. And another thing I have to do as well is I wear a posture corrector. So I don't know if you saw when I was in the bar, but posture corrector that I put around my waist, and it helps with my posture on stage on top of weight training. And then I also, every day, I run like 15-20 minutes on a treadmill, and I sing at the same time when I run.
0: Oh, wow.
1: So you sing and run, and it helps improve with your breath control. So when Cynthia Erivo, she did Wicked, she did the film, she had to run on a treadmill like this as well, or Beyonce, because they're doing these crazy stunts and big movements and singing at the same time. So in order to do that, you have to get your endurance up, and it's a lot of work. All of these things are a lot of work. But if you, and then on top of that, you, on top of posting, you're performing, you're rehearsing, you're doing shows, you're networking, you're constantly building your network. You have to write songs for yourself. You have to get things produced. You have to go in the studio. So it's a lot of work.
0: Yeah.
1: But if you love it, it doesn't feel like work.
0: That's so true. You're doing the job of 15 people.
1: Yeah, but I
0: have a whole team yourself.
1: I have people holding me accountable and believing in me. And yeah, and I couldn't be happier to be around different people. I'm like very happy with the people around me.
0: And talking about people, so I know that's something very important to you. You mentioned earlier, we were talking actually behind the scene, the fact that, because you had a season, you had a time in your life where you were hosting a podcast as well. Yes. It was into the States. You have done it for a few years, 3 years, right?
1: Yes.
0: And then you stopped to focus on music. But you mentioned, I remember that you said that something that you're really passionate about, something that you wanted to do now, is to create a community about what you're doing as well.
1: Yes.
0: Right? Would you like to elaborate a little bit more on
1: that? For sure. So I was on a podcast. It was called Bro Chat, B-R-O-U-G-H, chat. You can find it on any platform. It's still going on. And I was actually on this podcast platform. It's a YouTube channel as well. I was there from, I officially became a co-host in 2023. And I left towards last year in 2025. So I was there for a really, really long time. And I was able to talk about different shows across unscripted television, reality shows. And I met amazing people like Tamara Cherie, Lisa Milan. I got to meet Kelly Farrell in the latest season of Real Housewives of Atlanta, who is also a, you know, a great business owner too, and connect with these people. And we got over 100,000 followers on Instagram. It's actually started by Mitch Kimbrough, who is, he is from America. And it was just a great space for queer community. And from that, it was a great experience. I was able to really explore my personality and get amazing feedback from so many people. And I was able to interact with so many beautiful people. Some of these people actually have visited London, and I've been able to meet some of the people who watch the show. And the community of people were so loving. They would always call me up. They would give me advice. And when you have people who can see your opinion, see you on so many videos and hear you back to back and just be like, I love you for who you are. It's such a beautiful thing. And I was able to kind of connect with them and speak with them too. And I still speak to them to this day. And people from all over the world, people who are American, Somali, Caribbean. And I really put a special place in my heart for community, for putting yourself out there, for putting your message and having someone understand and be like, I get that. And it just inspired me to want to be able to build that myself. I think Mitch did a great job with building his community, but I wanted to build my community with my music and have people I related to.
0: I wish you'd dial, you know, and I know that you will be achieving that, because you also have a personality that you easily connect with people. So you mentioned earlier on how from your bootcamp experience, you got to connect.
1: Listen, I connect with people easily, but sometimes the men, the connection go in the wrong way, disconnected. So I'm working, listen, I'm getting the friends right, relationship, other types of relationships.
0: Is the personal ones that you're still struggling. Well, you get that as well eventually, no? And also, I love the fact that you're also multicultural, so you have an interesting multicultural background. So perhaps that also allow you to be able to, you know, connect with people from different places so easily as well. Has this any impact in your music? Does it influence your music anyway?
1: Absolutely. I love music and sounds from all different parts of the world. As someone who's my, you know, I have descent from Brazil, Trinidad, Italy, China, more places as well. And like, I have a very multicultural lineage in my family. And I think it allows me to see different perspectives. I think when you're in a country that's outside of, you know, being in the UK, being in the West, and you see the different types of problems there, but also the different types of attitudes have. For example, in Brazil, you know, there's so many things and so many people are living in a struggle, and lots of people struggle with money, but and I have a lot of friends and family like this.
0: Mm-hmm.
1: There are rich people too, but mm-hmm. There are some people who are really having a hard time, but they always are so nice, so lovely.
0: Mm-hmm.
1: You go up to people on public transport and they'll start a conversation, they'll make a new friend, they'll be very happy, they'll be dancing in the street, and it's like you don't have desert culture and community and uplifting sometimes we have in the face of adversity, and I think that is so potent and so powerful. And
0: that's so deep.
1: I think there's so many things that you learn as well, just in music and joy and celebration from different places.
0: Mm-hmm.
1: And there are so many ways that people can act. We have this normal of, this is the way that we act, it's normal over here, but it can change for different places.
0: I love it. It's universal.
1: Universal. But the thing that we all have that doesn't change wherever is the love that we have in our hearts for everyone.
0: Mm-hmm. And talking about the future, so I know that you're working on your EP, Sensory Overload. Do you have a date already?
1: You're going to have to look out. You're going to have to follow me on all platforms at Victor Longato Music. And you're going to have to check out what's happening. But I can say things are in the work. And if you keep your eyes out, you will be rewarded.
0: Amazing. I'm looking forward to see everything that's coming. I know that you're working on so many different angles and so many things. You're kind of already disclosed with us how much effort you're putting behind the scene in every single aspect. So I know that all this, you know, we can see, you know, the results and everything that you're doing. You already mentioned, you know, where everyone can find you online.
1: Yes, Victor Legato Music.
0: You already sent so many positive messages to the people that are listening today. Very empowering as well. One more thing that you would like to share to the people that are listening today.
1: One more thing I would want to share to the people that are listening to me today is, yeah, follow me, connect with me. If you want to chat with me, DM. My DMs are always open. I love meeting new people. And just remember to have a blessed day, to have a blessed night, that people love you, that people are always there to connect you. There's someone always to listen to you. And I want to share something really special with someone out there, the wonderful Sandrine, just give her flowers, because you're doing so much great work to support upcoming artists, and to have someone who wants to speak to us, who's interested in us, is amazing. So thank you so much for having me on today.
0: Thank you for being here. You're an amazing soul. I really love everything you say. You're very funny. Don't stop. And please, that's my personal take. If someone isn't responding, just move on. Just move on.
1: I will. we ended on a therapy note, guys.
0: Thank you also for listeners to listening to Loud on Riverside Radio here every Friday, and see you next week. 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
4: Mayor of London Sir Sadiq Khan has described today's local council results as bitterly disappointing for Labour. They've suffered significant losses, with a fall of more than 1,200 seats in England. Voters in Tameside explained why they've turned their backs on the party.
5: A change.
6: What annoys me is people have worked all my life and they can't manage.
7: I voted for independent because we needed someone that listens to the people. Labour has had their chance.
4: Sir Keir Starmer insists he's not going to walk away. Meanwhile, in Wales, Labour was dealt a serious blow, with Plaid Cymru now the largest party. It's been a day of stunning results for Reform UK. They are second in Wales with 34 seats in the Senedd and have won more than 1,300 councillors and 13 full local authorities in England. Zach Polanski's declared the two-party system as dead and buried after the Greens won the Hackney mayoralty. The Tories have lost more than 500 seats, but leader Kemi Badenoch insists there are signs of a recovery.
8: We are renewing, we are rebuilding as a party, and this country needs us.
4: Lib Dem leader Sir Ed Davies pleased after taking control of Portsmouth and Stockport. They've won over 800 seats so far. In other news, a US jet has fired on two Iranian oil tankers heading for Iran, which it said breached the American blockade. Earlier, the US Secretary of State said he's expecting to hear from Tehran today in talks to end the war. Great Western Railway is going to be nationalised in December. The operator, which connects Paddington in London to the south of England and South Wales, will be the 11th to be taken into public ownership. The three remaining privately owned companies will be Avanti West Coast, Cross Country and East Midlands Railway. And the King and Queen are among those who've paid tribute to Sir David Attenborough as he celebrates his 100th birthday. Charles and Camilla have shared photos of the environmentalist online. That's the latest. I'm Imani Rana.
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0: 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Drop that beat.
2: I'm just hoping to just really, really have fun today. This office party that we're having. Yeah, man. So let's get right into it, you know? Yeah. That sound you hear on bass is Dimitri Gorodetsky. Those horns you're hearing magically mixing in this whole thing right here, because this is a gumbo we got going on here. On horns, ladies and gentlemen, Lamar Guillory, Brandon Phillips, Jerry Williams. On keys, ladies and gentlemen, Derek Cobbs. Yes, and that guitar to my left. Yes, yes, y'all. Eric Walls. I wanted to do something real special, so I brought my brothers with me. Two of the most incredible voices of this time. I wanted to share this moment with them and with you and share their talent. Ladies and gentlemen, Vito and Eric Bellinger, ladies and gentlemen. Yeah. So without further ado, let's get into it.

0: Thank you very much. I appreciate that. I really do appreciate that, man. You know, in this this moment that we've had in life, right, we've had to, you know, find fun and connection in these devices that we have in our hands. And whether it's on TikTok or Instagram, whatever it might be, we talk to each other and we find, you know, cool challenges, right? So my brother, Eric Bellinger, he created this challenge online. And I'm like, I even took the challenge. I took my own challenge. I was like, okay, I'll do it. You know what I'm saying? But it was an incredible moment. And as I said, music, right? Or being able to sing and just be joyous. It's something about that that just ties us and brings us together. So I'm going to let him take this one because this was his challenge. All right, you got it?
1: Yes, I'm ready for this.
0: Eric Bellinger, ladies and gentlemen.

Yeah. Yeah. Yeah. Now, I don't know if they'd normally allow you guys to sing along, you know what I'm saying? Y'all don't really know what's going on behind the camera. Have you guys ever turned the camera to see everybody? Okay, but you can at least hear them, all right?

0: Yeah. I think I may have missed one guy a little bit earlier. On drums, ladies and gentlemen, Ryan James Carr. And what a great opportunity to just talk about how we came together, because we met each other online. Not like a dating service, some shit like crazy. He's an amazing, amazing producer and artist as well. So being able to collaborate with him is really, really been fun here. But also too, it is the 25th anniversary of My Way. I don't know if you guys know that. And we came together to do something really special. It actually became something that everybody started talking about anyway, some of what we were working on. So I got a question for y'all. Mm-hmm. Can anybody tell me what Usher was doing at 7 o'clock?
1: Did he drop that one on the street?
0: Okay. Hold on, fellas. Yo, let's go.

0: Yeah, man. Celebrating Black Music Month. This is Black Magic right here, baby. You know what I'm saying? This is it's a lot of fun. And I really, really am happy to, you know, just be able to celebrate all of the years of music and really celebrate my brothers. You know what I mean? I'm really happy. I'm really happy to be able to share. I think that if life has taught us anything, it is that we should share with each other. Not just the music, but just understanding that life is a collaborative process. You know what I'm saying? And being able to lift each other up, stand with each other, you know, is all what it's really about, you know? I'm so happy to support you, Vito.
1: Thank you, man.
0: Appreciate so happy to support you too, Eric, man.
1: Appreciate
0: really,
1: you.
0: Really.
1: Love you, man.
0: I love you too, bro. For real. This next one, right? It's one of them ones. Yeah. Well, actually, I don't want to talk too much about it. I'm going to just go ahead and get into it. Because I do have something that, well, before we get into it, that I want to confess, right? Well, shit, I just gave it away. All right, here we go.
2: Cats out the bag.

0: Yeah. Yeah. Yeah. It's been lovely, man. It's been real fun. We celebrate Black Music Month. This has been Black Magic. Yes.
1: Did y'all enjoy it?
2: Yeah.
1: Yeah. Y'all put your hands together once again for Vito, ladies and gentlemen. And Eric Bellinger, ladies and gentlemen. And my amazing, incredible, unstoppable band. You know what I'm saying? Let's do one more, man. Y'all want to just do something special? It actually is the 25th anniversary of My Way this year. So I just want to do one more. If it's cool, y'all don't mind, right? I mean, I ain't wore my welcome, have I? All right. Okay, cool.

0: Yeah. Yes, yes, y'all, to the beach, y'all.
1: It's your boy, Rory.

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2: It has been a day of stunning results for Reform UK and catastrophic ones for Labour. Reform has seen a surge in support in councils in England, gaining over 1,000 seats so far. Leader Nigel Farage insists the best is yet to come for his party.
3: The pattern that's emerging over the country is that Labour are being wiped out by Reform in many of their most traditional areas. And what you're going to see later on today is the Conservative Party being wiped out in their heartlands like Essex.
2: Sir Keir Starmer's party has lost control of 35 councils in England and shed more than 1,000 seats. In Wales, First Minister Eluned Morgan lost her seat in the Senedd and has resigned as Labour leader.
4: Welsh Labour has today suffered a catastrophic result. It ends a century of Labour winning in Wales, and the party will need to take a really hard look at itself.
2: Plaid Cymru will be the largest party there. The Mayor of London, Sir Sadiq Khan, has described the results as bitterly disappointing for Labour, but Science Secretary Liz Kendall doesn't believe a change

0: control of Hackney Council, adding to its more than 450 councillor successes. The Tories are claiming signs of recovery despite losing more than 525 seats. Meanwhile, the Lib Dems will be happy with more than 800 seats won in England. In other news, the Pentagon has begun releasing files on UFOs. They include old State Department cables, FBI documents and NASA transcripts of crewed space flights. Average prices paid by first-time homebuyers have fallen to their lowest levels so far this year. Figures from Halifax show the typical cost of a property fell by 0.1% last month to just over £299,000. And Hull's Championship playoff semi-final with Millwall is finally balanced after the first leg finished goalless. That's the latest. I'm Imani Rana.
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2: It's been a tough day of results for Labour at the local council elections in England, as well as in Wales and Scotland too. The party's lost over 1,300 seats and 36 local authorities. One of those is Birmingham City Council after 14 years of Labour in charge. Sir Keir Starmer's taken responsibility for the poor performance, calling it a tough day.
3: Voters have sent a message about the pace of change, how they want their lives improved. Labour's elected to meet those challenges, and I'm not going to walk away from those challenges and plunge the country into chaos.
2: Cabinet ministers have been coming to his defence, with both the Chancellor and the Defence Secretary backing the PM. Reform UK has been celebrating significant gains. The party's won more than 1,400 seats, including Barnsley, ending more than 50 years of Labour rule there. Meanwhile, Kemi Badenoch says the Conservatives are coming back despite losing hundreds of councillors.
4: We are renewing, we are rebuilding as a party, and this country needs us.
2: Wales's First Minister, Baroness Eleanor Morgan, resigned as leader of Welsh Labour. Plaid Cymru, now the largest party in Wales. Meanwhile, it seems the SNP will fall short of a majority in the Scottish Parliament. The Greens have gained three councils from Labour, Hackney, Norwich and Waltham Forest, while the Lib Dems are pleased with 832 seats won so far. In other news, a judge has sentenced the 36-year-old man to 18 years in jail for what he described as a deliberate, intentional assault on a defenceless two-year-old boy. Cole Page died at the age of four, 2 years after sustaining injuries at the hands of his mother's ex-boyfriend, Scott O'Connor. And finally, in sport, Southampton have been charged by the EFL over allegations of spying on Middlesbrough's training sessions ahead of tomorrow's first leg of their Championship playoff semi-final. In tonight's match, Hull and Millwall are finally balanced after their first leg finished goalless. That's the latest. I'm Chris Milligan.
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Though this season of her life had been cold, lonely, and tough, though she slipped back into a darkness she had hoped by now to have overcome, she had learned a beautiful lesson as she kissed her girls goodbye and thanked them for getting her out the house. That maybe...

She must have faith in the seeds that are planted beneath the snow. She must hold on, and she must let go. She'll be all right.

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2: It's been a day of stunning results for Reform UK and catastrophic ones for Labour. Leader Nigel Farage has been enjoying his successes.
3: So it's a big, big day. It's a big, big day, not just for our party, but for a complete reshaping of British politics in every way.
2: Sir Keir Starmer's party has lost control of 37 councils in England and more than 1,300 seats. In Wales, First Minister Eleanor Morgan lost her seat in the Senedd and has resigned as Labour leader.
4: Welsh Labour has today suffered a catastrophic result. It ends a century of Labour winning in Wales, and the party will need to take a really hard look at itself.
2: Plaid Cymru will be the largest party with 43 seats. Science Secretary Liz Kendall doesn't believe a change of Prime Minister is the right way forward. The Health Secretary Wes Streeting says while Sir Keir Starmer has his support, the government must take responsibility.
5: Across the country, in England, Wales and Scotland, we've seen some extremely bad results for the Labour Party. We have to respect the voters, take the feedback on the chin, and accept that the government nationally bears a huge amount of responsibility for good Labour people losing through no fault of their own.
2: Late into the night, the Green Party took control of Hackney Council, adding to its 502 councillor successes. The Tories are claiming signs of recovery despite losing more than 550 seats. Meanwhile, the Lib Dems won more than 800 seats in England. In other news, a US jet has fired on two Iranian oil tankers heading for Iran, which it says breached the American blockade. Earlier, the US Secretary of State said he's expecting to hear from Tehran in talks to end the war. And finally, the King and Queen are among those who've paid tribute to Sir David Attenborough as he celebrated his 100th birthday yesterday. Charles and Camilla have shared photos of the environmentalists online. That's the latest from Sky News. I'm Chris Milligan.
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